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2: You want to dare to be rich? 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Home flipping. 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And so people are earning a living pitching these programs how you're going to get rich buying houses, fixing them up a little, and flipping them. The problem is, we know how hard it is for first-time home buyers to buy a house. Houses are expensive, and so it's almost impossible right now for you to make money buying a house, doing some fix-up, and doing the quick flip. So you find these courses entertaining, these seminars really fun, enjoy them. But be careful before you put your money at risk, because with housing prices where they are right now, it's not a great opportunity.
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1: 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Depend on it. From Dayton's biggest newsroom, we bring you live and local news every day. Real reporters from folks who live in the Miami Valley. Something you can't get anywhere else. 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
0: Dayton's news.
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1: Guys, it is Paul Morrow sitting in for the great Jimmy Failla. And let me go right to my usual tagline. Jimmy is out there stomping terror across America and making people laugh, sometimes even intentionally. Had to get that out of the way. Now, we got so much going on today. You know, I got to tell you, there's an old line from a British poet. Yeah, I'm going to invoke a British poet here, all right? So, you know, try not to fall off your chair. And that is the following. The world is too much with us. It was actually Wordsworth, and you can quote me on that. But doesn't it feel that way, right? It's like, I'm not sure if it's the Trump presidency where you have a president who is so present in our lives. I can't remember ever having a president who I am so cognizant of. You know, you always know who the president is, et cetera. But, you know, you see the guy on TV every day. And maybe it's just because I leave Fox on the air all the time. But that's not entirely true. I do switch around. But the man is in our lives. He's the biggest personality I've ever seen. Say what you want. He is probably one of the most transformative human beings, certainly of my lifetime, and certainly in America's 250-year history. The guy just makes things happen, like him or not. Maybe the things that he makes happen, you don't like him, but he's doing it. And today is a very, very good example of that. You have a couple of things going on now that I think we're going to touch on it all throughout today's show, which is great. We got great guests, I'll tell you before we break. But, you know, you have, number one, the SCOTUS decisions that came down. Don't kid yourself. If Donald Trump is not president, you don't get these cases. I would credit on the transgender issues, that is to say men and women's sports primarily, because they pinned their decision to the safety issue for women dealing with men who are genetically male, having, you know, more physical attributes and so being potentially dangerous to women in sports. All right. I credit two people, the president and, of course, Riley Gaines, who stepped up and said, no, this is not right for women. This is not right for women's sports. Fought so long and hard on the Title IX to have equality in women's sports. And now you're going to take it away by having this backdoor of genetic men coming in and winning all the races and the basketball games and knocking the women around. We've all seen those videos, and I don't care how rare they are. As a parent of a woman, you shouldn't have to worry of a young girl or a woman, grown woman, you know, college age or whatever. She's playing against a guy who's decided later in life, post-puberty, you know what, I identify as a woman. Fine, go identify as a toaster if you want. No one cares. What they do care about is when you present a danger to others. And I want to make the point, the salient point regarding this decision from SCOTUS, the danger issue. If you are a genuine transgender person, and you transition as an adult, all right, the kids come off the table. I'm sorry. Don't mess with the kids. I can't believe we even have to debate that. But once you're an adult and you decide to do that, that's fine. But if it is so hard to be transgender, which we hear all the time, okay, fair enough. Then why are you making it harder on yourself by inserting yourself into the sports arena, into the sports forum? Let's use high school and college. You know, you're 15, 16, you've decided you got to transition. That's just all there is to it. There's no other answer to your misery in the world, which alone, like I said, it shouldn't be happening to kids. Kids go through phases. Kids are depressed in high school and everything else. I'm not popular. I wish I were. 5, 10 years later, that's the kid that rules the world. You think Bill Gates was popular in high school with that look, those owl glasses, the library breath and the hunch? All right. No. But, you know, take it out 10 years later and everybody who made fun of him is dying to work for him. All right. So that's a phase very often. And all of a sudden now you do something irrevocable by shooting yourself up with all kinds of hormones and lopping off body parts. But if that's the case and you decide you got to go that way, or let's take it into college where you're ostensibly an adult. All right. Now you're past 18 and potentially. All right. And you're deciding to do this on your own. OK, but why do you have to go play sports? That's how you know it's all a narcissistic, solipsistic spasm of look at me. I want to make myself important. I can't do it by accomplishing something. So I have to do it by being something. And that's the great canard here. You're not fantastic because you have managed to join a grievance group. That doesn't impart to you any special stature. All right? You have to accomplish something. Being something means nothing. Doing something. In a meritocracy, which we still are, despite how much they want to take it away from us, that is the rubric. That's the metric. All right? And that's what the SCOTUS decision was pinned to. The idea that it's a danger to women, for these men who have decided they just have to play a sport against women in order to express their transgenderism. You want to express your transgenderism, put on a dress and do an interpretive dance in Times Square. Nobody will get in your way. But you don't have to come out and play a contact sport against women who are undeniably going to be of slighter stature. Now, can you find examples of women who are not of slighter stature, who could potentially knock this guy around? Yeah, of course you could. You dig hard enough. You can find anything if you want, right? I mean, if you go writ large. But we all know the average is going to cut that way, and SCOTUS knows it as well. All right, I want to get to my next point regarding Donald Trump being present in our lives and being a transformative figure here. The decision relative to birthright citizenship. Yeah, he lost. Now, look, there were good arguments each way. There was a better argument than I realized, because when I first heard him challenging this, I'm like, wait a minute, it's written right in the Constitution. How is he going to get around that? And then, of course, when you look at the 14th Amendment, you find out that the legislative intent, which is one of the things that lawyers look at when interpreting statutes, lawyers and judges, you say to yourself, that's not entirely what they meant. And in fact, during the debate, in voting on that amendment, there was consideration of the anchor baby issue. And many people didn't want it. Whatever the case, I don't like it. I don't like the decision. But that's our system. And that's a big difference between, I think, the right and the left. I find it to be a bitter pill. I'm not going to lie. I think there was a good argument to strike this down relative to what the framers of that amendment actually meant to do. But nonetheless, that's the Supreme Court. That's the system. I accept the decision. And now I think we should be looking at getting enough votes for a constitutional amendment. Are we going to get there? Probably not in my lifetime, the way we're so polarized, because the left very clearly likes this anchor baby stuff. But the bottom line is that's the decision and we got to accept it. I'm not talking about packing the court. I'm not talking about changing the entire structure of the Electoral College. We lost one. Take the L and move on to the next one. We won the transgender issue. But it was Donald Trump that pushed it to the fore. And if we do get an amendment of some sort, or we get enforcement against people who are playing the system and overloading our medical facilities, they're going to come, because the Trump administration has been willing to call BS. And say, you know what, the majority of the country is with us on this. And if you actually got to people and explained the equities, it would be something I suspect 75-25, maybe 80-20. If they really understood what's going on, that there are entire industries, not businesses, industries in China to get people here so they can have anchor babies. And then they go back, but they got an American citizen in the house, and it imparts all kinds of benefits. The other thing before we break here is the DSA issue. Those are the two, going to be the two big issues of the day, all right? The SCOTUS decisions and the DSA stuff that's coming out of New York, primarily with the rock star of the DSA, Zohran Mamdani, who's got the big smile. And by the way, we should realize Mamdani is just Obama 2.0. He has all the same characteristics. And if you don't think that's true, look at who turned up at the opening of the Obama Library, okay? I have it on my newsletter. If you go to opsdesk.org, you'll see it. All right. We drop that newsletter at least once a week. We do the videos. We pulled it out. It was on Axios. So I pulled it out. Somebody sent it to me, actually, unrelated. And then I found it on Axios. So it's true. It's verified. Bernadine Dorn and Bill Ayers. Dorn, a self-described radical communist. Ayers, who Obama said, he's just a guy that lives in my neighborhood at the time. This is what happens when you're, you know, live long enough. You see these things, and if you have any kind of recall, the media covered for him. He doesn't know Bill Ayers. Bill Ayers was a member of the radical terrorist group, and I say that cognizantly, the Weather Underground, responsible for deaths. Ayers has said since, we didn't do enough. They blew up buildings. They attacked 1PP. They killed cops. He was a member of that, and very clearly a longtime Obama buddy. That's right, I said it, because he was invited to the Obama Library opening, okay, when they opened this, you know, Death Star of a library over in Chicago. Now, the point I'm making is that DSA is also a reaction to Trump. It's one of the ways we're getting it, all right? The TDS that has occurred on the left is pushing young people who just imbibe this stuff, thanks to the teachers union and the college professors, but also the following. When we look around the country and we say, how can these people buy this? How can they be buying into the most imbecilic, failed political theory in perhaps human history, which is Marxism, which has led to nothing but blood and failure everywhere it's been used. All right, we can go down the line. Cambodia, Cuba, China, Russia, blah, blah, blah. All right, it's never worked anywhere. The reason is they don't see a viable alternative because we are still a capitalist nation. And they all say, capitalism isn't working for me. The polling came out today, I just did it on the Faulkner Show, that the vast majority of Democrat members of the Democratic Party favor socialism over capitalism. Now, if you poll the whole country, we are 75-25 pro-capitalist. So what's going on there? The Democrats have lost the young. You know, the Democrats are always on about, how do we hit the blue-collar voters again? How do we get to blue-collar males? Why do we lose them? Memo, guys, you lost them because you shipped their jobs to China. Bill Clinton, during his presidency, in a parting shot, and, you know, he cognizantly did it as he went out the door, and it wasn't totally him, it wasn't all him, but it was mostly him, pushed through most favored nation status for China, giving them advantageous trade terms relative to tariffs and et cetera, and he got them into the World Trade Organization. That's why China is where it is now, as opposed to where it was 25, 30 years ago. Because we did it. We created our principal global ally here, and we did it by taking our entire manufacturing and industrial base, the source of so many good blue-collar jobs, union jobs, I would add, by the way, and they picked it up, zoop, and they shipped it right over to Beijing. And so if you're a young person growing up in the heartland, you say to yourself, I can't get a job. I used to be able to go in and get a job at a factory. It was a good, clean gig. You know, maybe if I have some college, I can be a boss. I can be a union manager, all these things that come with that stuff. What are support services, the restaurants, the bars, etc. Gone. And so what do you see? Well, if I go to New York, Mamdani is promising me three hots in a cot in the warm brace of collectivism forever. All of this is a reaction to the left's policies writ large to make us more of a socialist nation. So as a result, we have cheaper iPhones. Congratulations. Doesn't that feel great? That's wonderful. But we also have unemployment in the heartland, and now rising socialism. These are the vectors blowing through this. This is what caused it. And as Donald Trump says, he's just in the way. And it's not them, it's not him they're after, they're after us. They want to wholesale change it all and turn us into some version of the failed states around the world, socialist states, communism, really. We're going to talk about it with our guests. We got great guests, man. We got Jonathan Fahey coming up. We got James Comer from Congress, Brianna Pipko, Paula Scanlon, Chanley Painter, one of my favorites. Stick with us.
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3: Paul Morrow, Fox, Across America. I like that intro music, by the way. Who was that? Anybody got any intel? Nobody knows. You know why? I like guitars. And you know, this is another malady afflicting America's youth. The playing of guitars has gone away. Like when I was a kid, everybody wanted to play guitar. But now, I guess because the music can be programmed, it feels very antiseptic to me. And of course, if you don't know this, you should know that today's hit songs, quote unquote, top 40, all of that stuff, is done by computer. You know, they have these algorithms now that can tell what catches the ear. So I'm not saying everybody, so Swifties, don't come at me, all right? You know, Griff Jenkins, leave me alone, all right? Griff's a great guy and a great reporter, but a big Swiftie, if you don't know that. He talks about it on the air, so I'm not giving him up. But that said, that's how the music industry runs today. So there you go. There's your news nugget for the day. All right. So I led off today talking about SCOTUS and talking about the DSA. And let me get to the larger point in the 3 minutes I have before we break on the half hour. And then we're going to come back with a great lawyer and former acting director of ICE, Jonathan Fahey. He's a really knowledgeable guy. He's our first guest tonight. But I want to get to the fact that the point I was making earlier is that we are really living in transformative times. And as I said, and I didn't want to close the loop on this, it is either the fact that Donald Trump has this enormous personality and this ability to co-opt the news, or there is a segment of the population, and I am among them, especially working in media, who are more cognizant and tied to the news, and let's say calling it paying more attention than ever before. And we all have our lives. We're all busy. You're trying to, you know, your kidneys braces, you know, you want to go to the baseball game, you know, you got problems at work, whatever the hell. But I think that, and you meet people like this, right? You meet somebody and you start to talk to them. You realize, like, wow, this person's really plugged in. They're really paying attention. They know the cases that are going to SCOTUS. They know the latest bills that are up in Congress. They know how the votes are going to go. They're aware of the various races that are upcoming. All right. More and more, you're getting that. And let's, you know, put a positive spin on it. While it is polarizing, I get that. It's good. It's good that people are engaged. Because low information voters is the last thing that we need. And if you're on the right, you're of the opinion that the more people are engaged and really understand what's going on and not listening to whatever some idiot of a celebrity is telling you about the border or healthcare, right? I mean, if you're getting your policy from Bruce Springsteen, change the channel, will you? I mean, you got to do better than that. But that's the case. You know, hopefully, reasonably, in my opinion, you'll come around to the right, because the thing the right has, they have two great secret weapons. Number one, they got the Dems, who will always manage to race to the bottom. I mean, Republicans have been pretty vulnerable in a number of different ways here over the last few years. And yet, the Dems keep managing to pull defeat from the jaws of victory because they keep leaning into radicalism. And that's why I brought up the whole DSA issue. And then the other thing that they have is just common sense. When articulated the left has to hide what they're really up to. All right. You never really hear what they're about. You know, behind closed doors, you find out, well, you know, they are leaning socialist. Now you're seeing them saying it out loud. But this has been the agenda since Obama. And if you don't realize that, then you haven't been paying attention. But that is the case. Whereas the conservatives can at least be honest with you. We're going to be talking today with a number of people relative to politics, including Representative James Comer. I'm going to be talking about this Denver race, which is

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2: 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Our top local story, one person is dead with another hurt after a crash in Montgomery County.
3: We're expecting low to mid-90s right on through Friday of this week. I'm Chief Meteorologist Austin Chaney. My forecast is coming up.
2: Now WHIO Triple Team Traffic. We have no crashes or delays to report on this evening. Travel times should be normal across the Miami Valley. It's our top story. One person is dead with another hurt in a crash in Vandalia this afternoon. This was a one-car crash on Dogleg Road just before 4. Cops say one person was ejected and another had to be removed from the wreckage. Firefighters say the road will be closed for a while, but we'll update you as we learn more information. No arrests today after SWAT surrounded a home in Montgomery County.
4: Trotwood police went to Corundu Avenue around 1:30 this afternoon. Officers were looking for Jamichael Carpenter. They say he attacked a woman and fired 2 gunshots before running off. Now investigators are asking for help finding Carpenter.
2: And that's News Center 7's Gabrielle Enright reporting. An extreme heat warning stretches into Thursday evening, and we may get some summer storm in between.
3: There's not much rain to go around this week until we get to Friday and beyond. Then we'll see those daily thunderstorm chances returning to our forecast. Those will mainly be scattered, heat of the day driven thunderstorms.
2: And that's Storm Center 7 Chief Meteorologist Austin Chaney. He has the latest forecast for you in moments. An 85-year-old man is now dead days after following a crash in Clayton. David Ford passed away yesterday after the wreck at State Route 48 and Sweet Potato Ridge Road on Friday. Cops say Ford failed to yield to traffic when turning at the intersection, causing him to hit a Honda CR-V. The CR-V driver is now suffering from serious injuries after crashing into a utility pole.
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2: DeDar County Greenville police need your help in finding a man they say stole a purse from a Family Dollar. Cops say the purse contained multiple credit cards, cash, and identification. It happened at the store on Martin Street. 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If you recognize him, you can call Greenville police. Taking a look at the live Doppler 7 radar, it's all clear but very warm around the Miami Valley. 89 degrees in Sydney, 87 in Springfield, and 88 in downtown Dayton, but feels like 104 with the heat index. 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
3: More heat is likely on Wednesday. We'll see a high of 93 degrees with a partly cloudy sky. For Thursday, partly cloudy, high of 94. Friday, a slight chance for showers and thunderstorms. Otherwise, still partly cloudy and hot, high of 92. Saturday, scattered thunderstorms possible with a high near 91. And Sunday, more storms, high of 89. I'm Chief Meteorologist Austin Chaney for Dayton's Severe Weather Station, 1290 and 95.7 WHIO.
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9: Guys, Paul Morrow sitting in for the great Jimmy Failla today on a big, big news day. Very pleased and honored to be here. And thanks to Jimmy, by the way, for giving me his seat. It's very, very kind of him. Good man, that Jimmy Failla. He's all right, no matter what they said. All right, we got Jonathan Fahey upcoming here. And Jonathan, a little bit, you know, his career is a little bit like mine in that, you know, he worked doing law enforcement, but he's got the lawyer hat. And so he had another option. And now in post-government work, he's working as a lawyer, and he's the perfect guest to tease out for us some of these SCOTUS decisions and what they're really going to mean on the ground. Former acting ICE director, current attorney, all-around good guy, Jonathan Fahey. You've seen him on the network. Jonathan, welcome to the big show.
10: Thank you. Thanks for having me.
9: Anytime, pal. Now, look, you know, I think a lot of you, so I asked as a guest to get hold of you, and I'm sure you're in high demand. Let me ask you a couple of questions here. First of all, let's go to the big loss that the Trump administration has had, which is the birthright citizenship. I guess we expected it. Even Trump seemed to expect it. It's being reported as 5-4, although apparently the decision could have gone either way. But had we gotten just one more justice, we might have been able to pull this one out. What happens now?
10: Yeah, this was an interesting decision, and you're right. I think President Trump expected this. One thing that's important and helpful, because this issue's been percolating forever, and President Trump brought it to the forefront with this executive order, and the question has always been, what does it mean to be within the jurisdiction of the United States, and how can that be defined? And now we know from this court, it can't be defined through a congressional action. It has to be an amendment to the Constitution. So that being said, a couple of things for the Trump administration going forward, it really creates more urgency on deportation to people here because all of these people here that are trying to game the system need to be removed out, creates more, makes securing the border more important. I think another thing I'd love to see this administration consider, you know, there are things, you know, there's visa fraud and types of criminal offenses for people coming in here if they lie about their reason, but maybe some sort of offense, a new law to make birth tourism a serious offense with significant penalties to deter people that are coming here to game the system to simply have a kid here so their kid could be a citizen and thereby they get a lot of rights with that. So I think there are a lot of ways the Trump administration can go with this. I really think to credit him, I don't think anyone thought it would be a win, but it was important to get clarity on this issue, and there are ways to adjust to it, and there are ways to try to amend the Constitution. I know it seems hard, but if they start the process now and really advocate, there's a lot of strong arguments for why this doesn't make any sense to have this law or be the constitutional amendment in place now when it was purely implemented for something totally different than what we have now.
9: What was it implemented for originally when it was done back in the 1800s as the 14th Amendment?
10: Yeah, the whole purpose of it was for the children of freed slaves to say, you are now United States citizens.
9: That's right.
10: And so it was dealing with a specific problem of slavery, not slavery, the end of slavery, and how to deal with people here. So that's not even an issue anymore. And yet we still have this applying to something that no one really could conceive of. And certainly no one would have thought, hey, this is a really good idea to confer citizenship to the children of people that have broken our laws. It makes absolutely no sense then or now, but they didn't even really conceptualize that it would ever become a problem. And it dealt with the issue, and now that issue is over. So we really should deal with this issue in a serious way. And U.S. citizenship should mean a lot more than somebody getting to just break the law and have a kid. It should, you know, there should be much more to it, because it's so important. As you and I know, being a U.S. citizen should mean something, and you should have to earn it. And it should be a hard path, quite frankly.
9: So, you know, this is what I was talking about, guys, in the A block at the top of the show, relative to legislative intent. Sometimes, you know, look, language is imperfect. I don't care what language it is. All right. Supposedly the best language for law is German, believe it or not. They say that German is the best document language because there's like no nuance to it. But English has a lot of nuances, and you can read things different ways. And when they wrote this, they went back during this exchange here relative with the Supreme Court to look at the intent of the framers. And as you articulate, it was a completely different issue. And now that that issue is completely obsolete, thankfully, right, the slavery issue is behind us. So then you have now an issue that's being raised based upon the perception of the world and America over 100 years ago. Well, more than 100 years ago, 150 years ago. So it's no way to run a candy store, and it really is something that needs to be fixed. I despair, and this, again, I go back to what I said in our first block, which is kudos to Donald Trump for tabling this issue, putting it on the table and getting people to pay attention, because at least now we can maybe work forward. All right. Constitutional amendments could be tough. I'd be surprised if I see it in my lifetime, but who knows? Things change. And I think if people really understood the issue, as you do, they'd be in favor of it, and we may be able to get that majority, because we're getting ripped off left and right. So my question to you is, former acting ICE director, how could we criminalize birth tourism? We're the only country that has this. Now, look, we occupy a unique space in the world, nation of immigrants, all that, I get it. But that said, how can we manage to put in metrics that if you hit these, you're guilty of a new statute relative to birth tourism? What do you see as former ICE director and an attorney?
10: Well, right now we have, you know, things like visa fraud. So if you say I'm coming in for one thing, but it's really for another, that's already a crime.
9: Oh, oops,
10: but
9: you really I had the baby. I was, you know what? I didn't realize I was pregnant as pregnant as I am. What am I going to do? Yeah. I had the baby. Yeah. Why is that not a defense?
10: Well, yeah, or exactly. Or, you know, yeah, that would be a defense that you didn't know. But there are people that are, you know, they're working with organizations for the sole purpose of doing so. So I think it would be easy to prove, not easy to prove, but it would be provable.
9: Right.
10: The other thing is people come in for, say, one reason, and then they stay, they overstay because, you know,
9: right,
10: and then they have a baby during the time they overstayed. But the thing is that there are these sort of criminal organizations, or whatever you want to call them, that there's really a birth tourism industry.
9: In China.
10: So you could really, yeah. And so people, you really could not only criminalize it, but not only get the people having the baby, but the people that are sort of, you know, the whole organization, and hold them accountable. And there are ways to do so. You know, you could basically say, if you come into the United States with the intention to, you know, whatever, to have a baby rather than some other reason, you could face a penalty of upwards of this and maybe a mandatory minimum. And then you could have a conspiracy, which everyone involved. It would be hard to prove, but if you were to go at these organizations and the whole purpose of it is doing so, and everyone knows, so you would be able to prove it. And I don't think you would need too many cases before you get significant deterrent value. As we see with, you know, DOJ really attacking fraud really broadly right now, I think we're going to see tremendous benefits from the deterrent value that's sometimes hard to calculate. But I think if there was a concentrated effort to go after it, I think you could deter some of it. But again, the most important thing is kick out the people who are illegally here now and stop more illegal people from coming in, and again, increase penalties everywhere along the line to make people not want to come here. And then you don't have as big of an issue.
9: Okay. So you'd have to devise a law. And it's a much lower bar than getting a constitutional amendment, folks. You don't need a 60 majority. And what is it, 2/3 of the states? You don't need to get that, right? You just got to pass the law. And if you're willing to blow through the filibuster, then as long as you got a majority, I mean, if we hustle, you're not going to get it done before the midterms, which is really terrible because they're all off for the summer out there drinking themselves silly. But if we had a Congress that worked, we would be able to get that law through at a much lower bar than an amendment, right? What is it you would, so you would have to criminalize these. I think you're right. You go with the organizations because this stuff is all facilitated. So let's do this because I want the listening audience to understand what's going on and what we're trying to stop. Describe for us how these businesses work, what they physically do to get people here, how they're making money, and why is it potentially prosecutable?
10: Well, yeah, they're making money because being a U.S. citizen is valuable. So there are organizations intact in China that they want people to go to the United States to have kids, because going back to China, having someone that's a United States citizen or dual citizenship is a big benefit to China and all of their ulterior motives to harm our country. So I think there's a lot of, and I don't think it's exclusively China, but no, China seems to be the big driver with this. So I think you would have something, and you would almost do it, akin to sort of the drug mule. You have the woman that would come here to bring the baby, the person bringing the drugs. What would you have to do, prove that the intent was to come here to have a baby for the intent of that child to become a U.S. citizen? Well, she probably would know that on the front end, but the way you would go after these organizations would be similarly, you get the guy in the airport with the cocaine. He's not the big kingpin, but that guy can cooperate against the people that hired him and so on down the line. So you would start with the person that came here to defraud the system, and they'd be able to track these organizations. So if somebody has a baby, they're affiliated with one of these organizations, it would be enough to start investigating them, and you do your standard law enforcement. You interview them, you look at records, you look at other types of things, and you prosecute them, but then you ideally prosecute the people that hire them. And the other thing is, and we've talked about this a lot, you always got to go after the money, right? So if you can go after some organization that makes money selling drugs or doing this and take away their money or take away their financial incentive, that's going to be a big, because a lot of times people are involved in the crime that makes them the most money with the least amount of effort, like everything else. Oh. So if you make this more costly with most, meaning you make less money, but plus your consequences are severe or more severe than they are now, you will deter people from wanting to even engage in the behavior. So I think you really could do so. I'm not saying it would be simple, but even having a law on the books makes a big difference, because it just shows, particularly under the Trump administration, the game is up. It's a different world. We're not going to have people gaming our immigration system this way or through asylum or through any of these other things to try to get the benefits that are supposed to be reserved for U.S. citizens or legitimate asylum seekers or anything else.
9: So one of the things I think people don't realize is that what you're talking about is not booming random doors and so the mother has a heart attack, right? You're talking about the fact that these businesses, and folks, you Google it, you're going to see it, and even in L.A., they've done articles on this. There are safe houses set up, and these organizations will run essentially baby mills, and there'll be 20 Asian, generally Asian women. It happens here in New York more relative to the Caribbean. I'm sure it happens down in Florida as well and along the southeastern coast. But you'll have Chinese women who are brought here with a sort of a maternity version of snakeheads, right? And they put them in these safe houses, and there'll be 20 of them in there. That's your organizational hook right there. They're all there. You only got to flip one or two. How'd you get here? Who brought you? What'd you pay? And now whoever, this guy's running it, right? There's men, almost always men, who are running it. The conditions are very poor, but it's just to get them to have the child here. They take them to the hospital. Nobody's going to turn them away at the hospital. The woman's pregnant. She's about to give birth. Nobody's going to do that under the Hippocratic Oath in our system. And so as a result, now you have American health care and you have a citizen. And that's how this works. So there is a point there where you can hit these doors. Am I wrong, right? You have these safe houses.
10: Yeah, exactly. Yeah, you could go after them and you could track these people that are coming from probably known places in China, known organizations.
9: It's a RICO, really, right?
10: These are, yeah, yeah, right. You think Exactly. You can get the comms, get the organization. And you're right, it's not about locking up a woman and the baby. It's about these organizations that are making money. But it's so important to really go after this seriously, because it is a major problem, and we need to respect our own citizenship and our own sovereignty and enforce these types of things. And the other thing that I'm sure you know about, probably your audience does, but you have things like chain migration. So once somebody becomes a citizen, then they can then bring other people over from their families, or in situations where somebody has a child born here, we see it all the time with the Democrats saying, oh, we're separating families if you try to deport the illegal alien parents who just happen to have a kid here. And Tom Homan said, right, no, the families can go back together. Right. But it does make it much more challenging to enforce the immigration laws with this in place. But I think that the main thing is pass a law, enforce the law, go after the organizations, go after the people making money on the criminal end. And I think that would deter a significant amount of it, plus everything else President Trump has been doing.
9: Yeah.
10: It all works in concert, really.
9: So, look, as somebody whose forebears went through Ellis Island, got inspected, everything, came here legally. My grandfather on my Italian side, he would get up every election day, 6 a.m., because he was a former farmer. He got up with the sun, put on his best suit to be first in line to vote. My point is this, you hit on it. American citizenship should not be conferred casually. If you go to a swearing-in ceremony, you see people crying. I've been to them. They mm-hmm. understand. You get it casually, you don't appreciate it. Anything that comes free and easy, you don't appreciate. Am I wrong?
10: You're absolutely right. And I used to do these swearing-in ceremonies as an assistant U.S. attorney at the courthouse.
9: Yeah.
10: And the people at these ceremonies, one, were amazingly appreciative.
9: They're waving flags.
10: They had the best story. Yeah, they're also probably the people that are many times the most offended by the people that cut the line, that cheated. Because these people went through years of having to go through it and take tests, and you'd see it, but it means something to them. But now the system, the Biden Mayorkas immigration,
9: it just denigrated the entire thing. Exactly. It's 100, you're 100% right. I'm sorry to cut you off, but we got to go. Tell me we got to go. I could talk to you all day. It's good to see you, pal, as ever, and we appreciate you being here.
10: Yeah, great to see you. Thank you.
9: Jonathan Fahey, folks. I told you he's great. All right, we got to go. We'll be right back at the top of the hour.
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9: Guys, Paul Morrow, Fox Across America, teasing out the issues. And we got some great guests today. That was Jonathan Fahey. And that's why it's important to have an expert on, to map out what we do now. Because you lost. All right? Trump administration lost. I was on board with this because of the issues that Jonathan teased out. The legislative intent of the 14th Amendment. Okay, that's the way that one went. And so now you move on. You don't tear down the system. You don't riot in the street. You don't throw bricks at cops. You say, okay, within a system that has been the best system ever devised by human minds. And by the way, it wasn't a bunch of old white men. They were young white men. Those were young people at the time who put together this system. They were highly educated. They were brilliant. They got together. It was a microcosm of America, really. They fought it out. And they came up with that Constitution. And it is held for 250 years. And, you know, as the saying goes, it's a great republic if you can keep it. Now, we have to respect the fact that the citizenship here matters. And to casually confer it by an accident of birth, okay, is the wrong message to send. As W. Bush said, and Dana told me this directly, as an American, you already hit the lotto. You were born here. We need to appreciate that. We're going to look at whether or not Congress can pass such a law that Jonathan outlined with Representative Comer. I'm really excited. That's our first hour. Join us for the second hour. Fox Across America, Paul Morrow. We'll be back.
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7: Do you know there are tens upon tens upon tens of billions of dollars that are unclaimed money owed to you and me? 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Who knows what? You could have money sitting somewhere that is yours for the asking. And as people find out about that, you may get an email saying, hey, we found some money for you. Just give us this information. We'll get your money for you. That almost always is a scam. Be very, very careful. Know that it's very possible there is money out there for you. I found some recently that I'm really happy I looked. 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They'll tell you if there's money for you. 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
22: Preposterous. I'm Lisa Lacera, Fox News. Vice President J.D. Vance reacting after the Supreme Court affirmed birthright citizenship.
23: The fact that this case was a 5-4 decision effectively means that the concept of birthright citizenship, which is an absurdity to the 14th Amendment, that concept is hanging by a thread.
22: On Fox's The Ingram Angle, the court rejected an executive order from President Trump that prevented children born in the U.S. to parents in the country illegally or temporarily from becoming citizens. On the heels of the ruling, the Justice Department says it's clamping down on what it calls birth tourism.
24: In a memo to federal prosecutors, Assistant Attorney General Colin McDonald says the DOJ will hold accountable those who engage in unlawful conduct, like false visa applications. A majority of Supreme Court justices blocked an executive order from President Trump that was intended to prevent automatic citizenship to children born in the U.S., the parents in the country illegally or temporarily. Chief Justice John Roberts concludes the 14th Amendment ensures any person born on U.S. soil is a U.S. citizen.
22: Fox's Jared Halpern at the White House. In another key ruling today, justices sided with West Virginia and Ohio, allowing them to ban transgender girls and women from female sports teams. Justice Brett Kavanaugh wrote the majority opinion, saying states have an interest in to protect biological females and ensure competitive fairness. The number of dead from last week's earthquakes in Venezuela has grown to more than 1,900 as aid groups warn Venezuela's healthcare system is near its limit.
25: Christian aid organization Samaritan's Purse opened its biggest field hospital in La Guaira today. It provides services like x-rays and operating rooms for those injured during the disaster.
22: Fox's Nate Foy in La Guaira, Venezuela. 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
1: 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It's called Miami Valley's Morning News, and it's all news, all weather, and all traffic all morning long. 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Would you give the show a shot? 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
27: Here's a look at what's happening around the Miami Valley this week. Star Spangled Heights is happening over at Thomas Cloud Park out in Huber. A parade, car show, festival, food, and fireworks. The fun's going to begin at 10 a.m. It's going to run through 10 p.m. Vandalia Star Spangled Celebration, that's going to be happening this weekend. It's going to be on Friday night. Lots of food, entertainment, and big fireworks celebrations to top off the night. This is going to be over at the Vandalia Rec Center. The fun's going to begin at 6 p.m. The Americana Festival pre-show, that's happening happening out in Centerville. That's going to be on Friday. 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The fun kicks off at 5:30. It's going to run till 10:30. The Beaver Creek 4th of July celebration, that's happening on Saturday out in Beaver Creek with live entertainment, lots of food, a parade, and fireworks. 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
7: Do you know there are tens upon tens upon tens of billions of dollars that are unclaimed money owed to you and me? 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And you put in your personal information, they'll tell you if there's money for you. 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
1: Guys, Paul Morrow here, Fox Across America. And you know what? Let's not mess around. We had a great guest. I'm all excited over here. We got Representative James Comer on the line. So, Congressman, welcome to the big show.
2: Thanks for having me.
1: I'm very pleased to see you here. Always wanted to speak to you. So much to talk about. Let me put you on the spot right out of the gate here. We've had this decision come down from SCOTUS. Birthright citizenship, the original legislative intent, didn't seem to carry the day, and so it remains. We just had on guest Jonathan Fahey, who was a former U.S. attorney. He and I essentially went through the process of devising a statute that could criminalize birth citizenship. And of course, it's always amorphous. You got to hit certain metrics. But there are organizations that do this stuff, put people in safe houses. You know this better than I do. Will that be a priority now for Congress going forward in light of this decision?
2: I continue to be a priority for the House of Representatives. Now, the Senate, who knows? I mean, we can't even get the Senate to pass the Save America
1: Act,
2: which is common sense to have to provide a valid ID to vote, my gosh. But for whatever reason, there are many Republicans in the Senate that don't want to vote for that. But in the House, I can tell you that'll be a priority because of the great work Peter Schweitzer's done, educating everybody on this tourism industry, this birthright tourism industry that's popped up, funded primarily from China. I think anyone that's kept up with anything that my oversight committee or Jordan's judiciary committee, or back when Devin Nunes was in charge of the intelligence committee, knows that China does stuff every day to disrupt and disform American, to try to create division and unrest. That's their goal. And I think that, certainly what they're doing with taking advantage of what it says in the Constitution about, birthright citizenship. I think if the founders had ever envisioned that we would have our biggest enemy on the planet doing this, I don't think they would have included that in the Constitution. And if they had, I think there would have been guardrails around it. So it's up to Congress now to create those guardrails. And I pledge to work closely with President Trump, Stephen Miller, whoever he has advising on this. Hopefully he's communicating with Schweitzer and some others that have done a lot of research on this particular issue so that we can resolve it now.
1: It certainly seems like it would be a priority, and I mention that just because this is no shock to the Trump administration, right? We all know that the Trump administration expected it to go this way. They might not have expected it to have been quite so razor thin, but nonetheless, it shows that there is an appetite for it. And so, look, it's going to come down to a lot of what the Trump administration has been doing relative to immigration and enforcing against it. Let's pivot to the blue cities. Now, I testified in front of Congressman Jordan's committee, actually, about 6 months ago. And the whole thing devolved into a shouting match. We're trying to talk about honest, common sense metrics we could put into place to make the cities safer, because they're sliding away from us. And instead, I got representatives from the other side yelling, Jamie Raskin yelling at me, talking about Donald Trump did this, Donald Trump did that. Here's my point here. Is there any appetite in the House? Let's stick to the House. On the left, among the Dems, especially with the DSA looking over their shoulder, is there any way we're ever going to get some common sense legislation back relative to not only securing the borders, which is federal, but getting, statutes or programs in place to make our cities safer? Because otherwise, this is a nation that's going to have cities that are unlivable.
2: Yep. If you had asked me that question a month ago, I would have said, yes, there are a few Democrats willing to do that. But what we saw in New York last week with the socialists taking out Democrats like Dan Goldman, who they say were too liberal. I mean, my God, can you imagine what these three Democrats are going to look like? And what we think is going to happen in Colorado tonight, another incumbent Democrat who is a progressive and pretty darn liberal far left Democrat going to lose in a primary because they're too liberal. I don't think there are going to be any Democrats left in Congress willing to do anything to upset that radical liberal left. And then you mentioned common sense and Jamie Raskin. Jamie Raskin never had common sense. I mean, there are a lot of Democrats that think they're very intelligent, but they lack common sense. So it's common sense that our big cities are deteriorating. It's common sense. You're going to see more people from New York move to Florida. You're going to see more people from California move to Nashville. I mean, there's a trend in these big cities.
1: That's right.
2: Where they're moving out. My rural area, we're as secluded as anywhere in the United States. And in the last 5 years, we've started getting an influx of people from Chicago, from St. Louis, from Cincinnati, everywhere where they're a blue city with liberal social justice systems, with judges that don't want to to sentence anyone, and they're afraid, and they're moving to areas where they have the right to bear arms, where there is no crime, and I think that's going to continue. And if the Democrats don't watch out, they're gonna continue to lose elections and lose electoral college. Their one end on that was the open border, allowing illegals to flood the cities.
1: Right.
2: Their other open is their other angle to win elections is allowing these illegals to be able to vote. That's why they oppose the Save America Act. But you look at the stuff that Congress has done. We get criticized a lot for things that haven't passed Congress, but we've pretty much shut down these NGOs funneling money into left-wing organizations. Our investigations pretty much shut down all the suspicious money that was going into Act Blue. So the funding mechanism that the Democrats were using to stay in power in these cities has been crippled by the work of the Oversight Committee and Judiciary Committee and some other committees in the House to try to balance the scale. So hopefully people are seeing what's happening to the Democrat Party, and hopefully we'll be able to retain our majority and work with President Trump to fix a lot of these problems.
1: So you mentioned Colorado. That's Mila Kuros, who is a Stone DSA member, and really one of the things that she's running on, and don't kid yourself, folks, it is the wedge issue, perhaps, and that's Israel. All right? She was talking the day after 7 October. She's criticizing Israel. It's no big thing. She won't even characterize a guy who, inspired by Islamism, not Islam, Islamism, that is the radical version, who took a flamethrower to Jewish people who were taking a walk through the park. She won't even call that anti-Semitism. She knows what she's doing, and the polling does, apparently, from what you're saying, and I would incline towards the same. She will probably be another win for them, and it does really seem like it's going that way. It's really an amazing thing. Let's move on to a couple of other things, because since we bring up the DSA, is there any way that the Democratic Party survives this? That is to say, are there going to be party elders? Because Hakeem Jeffries, they're all defaulting to Big Ten, right? There's no room in the tent for these folks. They want to burn the tent down. Nobody seems to have told them that. Because does the current Democratic Party survive?
2: I don't think so. And I've been in Congress for 10 years. Ever since Ocasio-Cortez came to Congress, which was probably 8 years ago, she was on my committee. And I told people, she's the future of the Democrat Party. I would say that on Sean Hannity's show, and I feel like he would laugh a little bit. But she is the future of the Democrat
1: Party. She is, no question.
2: Right now, she's polling second in the Democrat primary in these mock polls, which are way too early,
1: for president.
2: Behind Kamala Harris.
1: Yeah.
2: For president, I don't think Kamala Harris will run. If Kamala Harris doesn't run, Ocasio-Cortez is the early front runner for the Democrat nomination.
1: That's right.
2: I mean, the party has been taken over by young, college-educated, left-wing activists. And that's happening even in Kentucky, where there's not much of a Democrat footprint. They're very left. If you follow what they put on social media and the things they like and share on social media, they're anti-Semitic. They believe in the redistribution of wealth. They believe in a huge role of government. They believe in DEI and all the things that I think most hardworking, tax-paying, church-attending Americans disagree with.
1: So I want to ask you now something, because you mentioned something that I think is really salient. In the Oversight Committee, cutting off the money to the NGOs, because one of the reasons that we're getting this stuff is because it is being promulgated, particularly on social media, right? And you need money to do that. And you need money also to fund these campaigns. By the way, I've been saying for at least a year AOC is going to be the nominee unless she takes Schumer's seat. I mean, you know, only you don't have to be, you can be 6 years old to see that. Now, my question to you is this. Are you talking about Roy Singham, who's now been referred to DOJ from what I understand? Because I think the whole thing is a Chinese operation. I think it's a Chinese influence operation, not only relative to tourism, but remember something. When Mamdani won, he went from zero to 60 here in New York. Nobody ever heard of him. All of a sudden, he was everywhere. How? TikTok.
2: Yeah.
1: And that's before TikTok came over to America, before Donald Trump cut that deal. So that was all Singham stuff. He's sitting in Shanghai. Is that who you're talking about?
2: He's one of the main players. Yeah. I'm not going to say he's the only one, but he's one of the main players. Bravo to Todd Blanche and the Department of Justice.
1: Absolutely.
2: I can't say enough good things about the Department of Justice since Blanche has taken over. We're starting to see accountability. And every day, it seems like there's another person that's finally being held accountable because of the Department of Justice is focused on the right things. And I think that with Neville Singham, you see a pattern of where China infiltrated our social media environment through shell companies, through legitimate entities like Goldman Sachs. Where they use their vast amount of wealth to spend on disinformation campaigns. And you're seeing that today in a lot of rural states with respect to data centers. And why is China funding all these disinformation campaigns about data centers? Because they want them in China.
1: Yeah.
2: They want to have every community in the United States pass an ordinance to ban data centers. So naturally, they would end up in China. And that's a national security nightmare. If China owns the AI race, I mean, that I can't even imagine the problems we would have with that. So China's doing that as we speak. And we finally got action from the Department of Justice. And it's hard to accumulate evidence. I mean, we all have theories.
1: Yeah.
2: But you have to prove your case. And, you know, a lot of these guys that I say are expert on everything, they go to court, they lose. We may not like the judges, but they lose because you've got to have overwhelming evidence. And I think that the Department of Justice has overwhelming evidence on Singham. I hope they can tie that to the Chinese Communist Party. And I hope that'll lead to more arrests. And we've got to stop this disinformation campaign because it not only meant to disinform, it's meant to disrupt. That's they want people protesting in Portland and New York and Boston and all in Chicago and all the big cities. They want unrest. And that's what's leading to this socialist uprising in the Democrat Party.
1: Yeah, they want the chaos. It works for them. Folks, if you don't know, Roy Singham sits in Shanghai. His wife, founder of Code Pink, his niece, Jews for Mamdani. Mm-hmm. Singham's not even Jewish. Jews for Mamdani, and they got the Jewish vote here in New York. That's what put him in. It's an insidious influence campaign. And this is how government is supposed to work. Congress looks at it. The Oversight Committee digs in. A referral to DOJ. Blanche picks it up. God bless him. And hopefully it's stopped. And there's a lot more work to be done in this area. But we commend you for doing it, and we appreciate you being here.
2: Thank you. Thank you.
1: Guys, we got to take a break, and we'll be right back.
0: It's the number one show with humans and animals.
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4: 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I just had it stuffed.
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11: You want to dare to be rich? What's a hot dare to be rich thing? Home flipping. 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And so people are earning a living pitching these programs, how you're going to get rich buying houses, fixing them up a little, and flipping them. The problem is, we know how hard it is for first-time home buyers to buy a house. Houses are expensive, and so it's almost impossible right now for you to make money buying a house, doing some fix-up, and doing the quick flip. So you find these courses entertaining, these seminars really fun, enjoy them, but be careful before you put your money at risk, because with housing prices where they are right now, it's not a great opportunity.
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12: For some people, pain doesn't just hurt your body. 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That was Jay for 15 years.
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1: Guys, Paul Morrow, Fox Across America. What a great show we've had already today. I always want to talk to Comer. He's one of Congress's good guys. And, you know, we all hit the government and everything else, but sometimes you meet them, and I've met a bunch of them. You know, he's one of them. Jason Chaffetz here at the network. I'm privileged to know a little bit. You can tell when you're dealing with real people who care about the country and the job, and that's one of them. And then we have another one now upcoming, one of my favorite guests. Always love having her on, Brianna Lyman, folks. Brianna, welcome back to the big show.
2: Hey, Paul. Thanks for having me.
1: Anytime. Now, let me ask you something. What is the story with you doing these women in the streets now for Hannity? Are those in New York?
2: They are. I just did one yesterday that aired last night, and I was called a Nazi and a fascist, but so was Fox News.
1: That's exactly where I was going. I hope they give you pepper spray for these things, because, you know, if you're doing them in New York, you know, Jesse's got Johnny out there, you know, and that's, you know, I got to talk to that young man. Anyway, all right. Let's talk about, you know, what you're seeing now. What are you tracking here? The thing that's so interesting about you, and I think a lot of people don't realize, is that you're really on American history. And a lot of us think we know our history, but we don't. And here we are, 250th anniversary. I'm going to give you a very blanket open question here. What's jumping out at you now that we are at 2.5 centuries? What's your take on our big anniversary here?
2: Oh, gosh, Paul, I'm so excited. This week is the best week for all the year. And just because it's 250, I will tell you what the founders were likely doing today. Today was a Sunday.
1: Drinking.
2: Back in 1776. And John Dickinson of Pennsylvania, who would give the longest and most ardent speech opposing Declaration of Independence, was likely practicing that today. And then you probably had John Adams, who was just trying to caucus, see what the votes were looking like. But John Adams notably did not practice any of his speech in favor of the declaration that he would end up giving in 2 days' time, because these were arguments that had been made for so long. So today, the founders would have just been kind of caucusing, thinking about the declaration, what was their delegation going to do, and tomorrow the great debate would begin.
1: Wow. So there you go, a little bit of context, and it's leading up, of course, to the 4th, when the big declaration is made. Now, I think I read this on your X feed. I read your X feed all the time, and folks, if you don't follow Brianna on, we're going to catch you to give it at the end here, but her X feed is like getting a course in American history, and she animates it with AI, which is really fun. But I'm pretty sure I read it on yours or one of the others. While they were doing this, people need to understand, here these young men, and they were young. People say old white men. Yeah, they were white, but they were young. They're sitting there debating all of this. Do we declare independence from the greatest military in the world at the time? Was there not an armada of British ships assembling against them here on the East Coast? Am I wrong?
2: No, you're right. Actually, I believe they arrived yesterday's time in 1776 near what is now present-day Staten Island. So this was a real concern. In fact, John Jay did not go down to Philadelphia for these debates precisely because he was in New York kind of monitoring this new British threat. In fact, to your point about us not having a navy and about to go up against the strongest navy in the world, or at least we had a weak navy, that's something that John Dickinson pointed out. He said, look, like, sure, maybe we're going to declare independence, but right now is a little premature. We don't even have the necessary military might to go against the greatest power. So those were real concerns that some of these founders were actually having.
1: Think about how that is, man. I mean, you're going up. That's the equivalent of a small nation looking at America and saying, let's take a shot. You know you're going to shed a lot of blood and treasure. And yet somehow or other we won. It's an astounding thing. What was the British reaction? My understanding is that when they looked out over the harbor of Staten Island, they said it looked like a forest because there were so many masts from the ships. Real quick, we only got 20 seconds here. What was the British reaction? And what was our reaction to the British reaction? Because it didn't start well, right?
2: No, it didn't start well. Mind you, all these British ships that we're seeing now are British ships that have come down from Nova Scotia. After George Washington kicked them out of Boston just this past February, they were angry and they wanted to crush this rebellion with any means necessary. And so that's what they were kind of trying to do. And the United States saw this as the biggest act of aggression. It's now or never.
1: All right. Well, that was it. But we stuck our chin out and we won. Brianna Lyman, I will give your ex address. Thank you for being here. Sorry for the short break. We'll be back.
3: 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WHIO. Nobody likes to be told what to think. That's why we're careful to make sure our news is right down the middle, both sides, and all viewpoints. Then you decide.

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1: Fox News, I'm Tom Graham. The Trump administration criticizing a Supreme Court decision striking down the president's executive order limiting birthright citizenship. Homeland Security Advisor Stephen Miller telling Fox News,
2: if your ruling requires you to suicide your civilization, your reading of the Constitution is wrong.
1: The Supreme Court ruling the 14th Amendment guarantees citizenship for anyone born on U.S. soil. Heat dome threatening to bring triple-digit temperatures, high humidity for tens of millions of Americans as the 4th of July holiday nears.
3: We've got extreme heat warnings up from the Midwest down the middle Mississippi, the Ohio Valley, and of course into the Mid-Atlantic and right here back up into the Northeast. New York City hasn't seen the triple digits in a decade and a half.
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18: Paul Morrow here, sitting in for the great Jimmy Failla again. And let me just apologize for cutting off Brianna Lyman. We were up against a hard break, as we call it in the biz. And if I blow through that, the producers and I will start to exchange gunfire. So we had to cut her off, but I promised I would give it her X feed. It is Brianna Lyman 2, at Brianna Lyman 2, the number 2. You can find her there. That's what we were talking about. Great resource for American history. Now, we have another very smart young woman right now in studio with us for the first time. We have Elizabeth Pitko. Welcome to the big show.
19: Thank you.
18: So I was asking her off the air, what do you want to talk about? Because one of us has to be the smart one in the room. And I am going to ask you a very blanket question, which is the following. How big a deal is this birthright citizenship decision, especially in light of the fact that the administration likely knew it was coming and should have some workarounds?
19: Right. I mean, I think that's really the main takeaway. I think if you're following this, you probably knew it was coming. I think most people on the right were expecting this to be the result. I think we're disappointed. Mm. But everyone knew that that was going to happen. They've been talking about workarounds, I'm sure, for a while. And it's also reason to continue pushing for the Save America Act to be passed, right? Because that's been something that has been stalled, despite the fact that the majority of Americans, not Republicans, all Americans believe we should have very basic standard voter ID laws. And I think for this decision to come out right now might actually be helpful, in the sense that most elected officials will realize that the majority of the Republican base, at minimum, is voting if you support the Save America Act. That's what they're looking for. And I think this is only going to really rile people up even more going into midterms, which is important for the right.
18: So Donald Trump recognizes that this thing has to get through, the Save America Act.
19: Yes.
18: And he's tied it to the housing bill. But my understanding now is that the housing bill is going to go into effect even without Trump automatically here. So he's going to lose that lever. Just tease out for the audience here, because a lot of people don't realize, why the hell can't we pass this thing? 75% of America wants it. Who is in the way? Where are we dropping the ball here?
19: Well, I would love to sit here and say Democrats are in the way, but that's not the case.
18: No.
19: There are plenty of Republicans who are in the way. I'll let people do their research. But unfortunately, we have Republican leadership that I don't think is very in line, let's just say, with the Republican Party and with the base. And I think when you look at midterms coming up in a couple of months, and you look at what gets people to vote in off-year elections, this is not a presidential, this is an off-year election. You're really looking at a really fired up fringe far left base. I actually don't know if we can call them fringe anymore. It's the mainstream of the party, but they're ready to go. This is usually the time when we see these SCOTUS decisions come down, and people actually hope that their side loses so they can rile them up to plan to come out in November. So I think people should realize that the amount of people that are riled up on the right about this very issue that happened for so long, that might cost you your seats, as well as you don't want to support the Save America Act. But I'm talking actual Republican leaders that are saying they don't want to do it.
18: Let me just ask you a factual question, completely irrelevant to what we just discussed. Who is the current Senate Majority Leader? Excuse me? I can't. No, louder, louder.
19: People know who it is. It happens
18: Senator
19: to be
18: Thune,
19: someone on our side.
18: Up,
19: it happens to be Republican.
18: I mean, what is the story here? You know, you're going to go down as the most ineffectual guy that we've ever had in that seat. Right now, you've got both. People are going to look back, and this happened during Trump 1 as well. People looked back and said, wait a minute, we had both houses of Congress, we had the presidency, and we had momentum and a mandate. And yet we couldn't get some of the basics that we needed through. It's not, history's not going to treat this kindly, I got to say. All right, let's go. You talked about the fired up base on the left.
19: Yes.
18: The DSA obviously is really feeling it right now. And in New York, you got the kingmaker Mamdani, who is just to me like Obama 2.0. He's got the big smile. Meanwhile, he's shiving you in the back. We got this next one coming up. We got two, actually. We were talking about it off the air. Let's go to Denver first. This, I got to get a name right, Mila Kiros, is looking like she's probably going to take that seat. How big an earthquake is done?
19: I mean, I think the earthquake has already come. You know, the amount of people that want you to think this is like just a blue state problem, just a New York City problem.
18: That's the thing, right?
19: That's just not what it is. It's not even just a Democrat Party problem. This is an American problem. I'm not going to sit back and say, oh, it's okay, it's only happening in New York City, or oh, it's okay, it's for the Democrats to figure out. This is my country that I love so much, that people have died for, that people fled communism to be a part of, and now we're trying to kind of bring that back. Everything that so many fled from is now popular in America. It's horrific, and I'm watching the country that I would die for truly just crumble. And I refuse to sit back and believe it's a blue problem. I don't even care if it's a Democrat problem that they created. We need to fight tooth and nail to make sure that it goes away, because it's our country that's on the line.
18: So What do you think accounts for it? Because, look, as a child of the Cold War, when I was a kid, we still worried about the Soviets. I remember the Berlin Wall coming down. And, like, for a guy like me, and I can hear it in Trump's voice when he talks, he's incredulous that we are actually having a conversation about communism.
19: Yeah.
18: But we are. And it's something that I think even the Soviets didn't think they'd ever see is this groundswell of pro-communist sentiment that is being felt at the ballot box. What do you think accounts for the fact that it's mostly the old hippies, we get it, but those are the baby boomers, they're fading, they're dying off. The young people that are buying into this, what the hell accounts for this?
19: I mean, a lack of education, for one, I think. But also, as someone who's attended some of these schools, I can tell you there is a real effort when it comes to indoctrination in these schools. I mean, you go in and you realize that if kids don't have an incredible relationship at home, for example, these teachers become their entire life. They become who they look up to, who they spend their days with, who they admire, and these teachers want them to hate America. And what's weird is people tell me that this is a new thing, right? That we haven't paid attention to what the school system has become. My dad always reminds me when he came to America from the Soviet Union, he had his first day in school here. I believe it was an Ivy League school. I don't know if it was Columbia or Yale because he went to both. But
18: What's the difference?
19: But he had his first day and he was introduced as, you know, a refugee, right? He fled as a Jewish refugee to come to America legally, by the way. And he came in and Reagan was in the office and they said, you're going to feel plenty comfortable here because we have our own fascist in the White House. That was his first day.
18: Yeah.
19: And I can tell you, my dad to this day says I looked at them as if I couldn't tell if they were joking or not because I had just fled actual fascism and they wanted me to believe that Reagan was exactly what I had fled. And for my dad to be telling me that story, which happened over 40 years ago, it proves that none of this is new. If anything, it's our laziness and our fault that we've let it go on for this long. Social media has made it worse, obviously. I think the younger people that have access to these apps, unfortunately, that China and Russia are abusing,
18: right,
19: are, let's say, manipulated even quicker. But this has been going on these campuses for decades now, and it is our fault for allowing it to happen, for allowing Qatar to put how many millions and billions into our education system and allowing these people, unfortunately, majority who call themselves liberal, though I don't think they are, to tell kids that we live in the worst place on earth, that we should side with North Korea and Iran and Russia over America, and who are creating American-hating monsters.
18: They're incapable of critical thinking.
19: Yes.
18: They could sit here with you and hear that very sort of emblematic example, right, of your father, and come up with a reason that he is wrong.
19: And a fascist himself.
18: And a fascist
19: and a
18: himself,
19: Nazi.
18: Exactly.
19: Yes.
18: Despite the fact that he fled actual fascism.
19: Yes.
18: They don't know what it is.
19: No.
18: And, you know, of course, I was talking about it earlier in the program, you know, for a lot of the young people who now all of a sudden prefer socialism to capitalism, it's because we shipped our entire manufacturing base out of here. And if you're from the Midwest and you're hearing, wow, if I go to New York, I'm going to get everything I want cradle to grave from this guy Mamdani, he was promising that,
19: yeah,
18: but I don't have any jobs here, because I constantly hear that, right? Well, there's no jobs where I was. But, you know, but these days you can work online and everything else. I don't really buy that. But nonetheless, that's what's happening. All the people that voted for Mamdani, they were here less than 2 years, and they're all young. And that's who put them in. And there's a big, big part of that. Those alternatives were shipped over thanks to Bill Clinton and the most favored nation status and the World Trade Organization. We shipped our whole base over to China. And now we're shocked that China is using that against us. Let's go on to a couple of things here. So I think that we're going to see, from what you're telling me, Colorado and even in Michigan, we're going to see a continuing DSA groundswell. Let's not kid ourselves. I'm going to put a very fine point on it. Mamdani himself said this yesterday. Israel's the issue for many of these people.
19: Yeah.
18: As I've said on the air before, most of these kids couldn't find Gaza on a map of Gaza.
19: No.
18: But that said, when it comes to that issue, they lose their minds. You can see they're wild-eyed. They're cursing at that guy Wiener in California.
19: Yeah.
18: We saw that yesterday. All right. My question is this. Has it fully morphed, from your perspective, from an they love to make that distinction, from anti-Zionism to anti-Semitism here on the home front?
19: I would say no, solely because I think most don't know the difference. I think they're truly so ignorant. They have no idea what they're screaming about. They just need something to scream about. I've seen people at these rallies who, if you actually interview them, they don't even know why they're there. They feel like they need to be a part of something. Their professor told them to go do it. And if their cool friends are doing it, they're going to do it too. And if they're burning an American flag, even better, we have to get there sooner.
18: Right.
19: Like you said, they could not find Israel on a map, Gaza on a map. They have no idea what's going on. If you ask them the history, they couldn't tell you. If you ask them how old Israel was, they couldn't tell you. If you ask them on what happened on October 7th. They couldn't tell you because if they knew, if they had seen the footage, I actually believe a lot of them would have very different opinions, but they're naive and they're ignorant and they are lost and looking for anything to do. Most of these kids are genuinely lost souls who want inspiration, who want someone to believe in them, who want to be told capitalism is good because it means you can make anything of yourself. And they don't know that. They haven't been taught that. They've been taught the opposite, which is why they hate themselves. They hate the greatest country on earth. They hate our allies like Israel. But it's not just Israel. It doesn't stop at Israel. If you ask them, you see a lot of these kids saying positive things about Russia, about China, about Iran. It's not just Israel. They just think Israel is cool right now. It's a trendy topic and it's easy because it's been talked about for 2-3 years now. We're going to move on to something else in 2 years. In the process, Jews are going to get hurt, but they're going to move on, leave that in the dust. They don't care. First it's socialism, then it's Gaza. In 2 years, it's something else.
18: It's because Israel serves as a proxy in the Middle East for America. And I don't talk about ally. I'm talking about proxy in their minds. And the reason Israel is an available proxy to them is because it looks too much like America. Yep. It's too successful. It is comparatively white, quote unquote, right? Unless you're Sephardic, depending on how you define it. It's a distinction without a difference. You and I both know that, but this is in their minds. And so it looks too Western. And for them, of course, it's a has to be the oppressor. Whereas, interestingly, up until the 60s, Israel was perceived the other way by America's radical, in many cases violent, progressive left.
19: Yep.
18: The idea was, remember, there was the kibbutz era, very heavily, all right? So they were kind of, you know, sort of socialist themselves. And so they were perceived as the oppressed. World War II wasn't that far in the background in the Holocaust. So that was the narrative. And then there was a cognizant change. And they said, you know what? Palestinians are brown. And there was a melding, and they call it now the Red-Green Alliance. There was this melding of the Palestinian cause with a lot of the black civil rights cause. It continues to this day.
19: It does.
18: I see the Palestinian activists doing it. And they cotton on. They purposely make sure they get in with that group so that they can continue to promulgate the narrative of we are all oppressed, and it's the West and capitalism that's doing it. Let me ask you this. Where do these people end up? You go through college, spending your time getting arrested, throwing bricks at cops, screaming about Gaza. Where do you end up then when you ultimately graduate? Because we're going to have a lost generation here, am I wrong?
19: No, you're 100% right, and that's the problem. That's what I'm alluding to. They have nowhere to go, and that's why it seems like the right thing to do, to go and protest against something that you're told you should believe in, at least for the first time in how many years, they're told they're doing the right thing. They're told they can feel good about themselves because they're standing up, fighting the good fight. You mentioned that they're kind of correlating the black versus white fight here.
18: That's
19: with
18: what they want. They want a racial.
19: But they also correlate a bunch of other issues. Why do you see a bunch of signs that say LGBTQ for Palestine? No one even knows what that means, but you got to throw it all together. But if you sit back and logically think, the only ones that are pro-LGBTQ are the Israelis. So none of it makes any sense. They know it doesn't make any sense, but they're too lazy. They're too ignorant. They don't want to actually read into it. They are bored. They are sad.
18: It's performative.
19: Yes, and we are a country that's lacking in inspiration. They don't like when Donald Trump says, you can be anything, or we are the greatest country in the world. Those should be the safest sentences that you can utter, but they don't like when he says that. They don't like when you say that we are lucky to be here. They want to be depressed. They want to be victims. They want to find other victims around the world who they can connect with, though they want nothing to do with these problems, and they're being laughed at around the world. That's what's sad. The people in Hamas are laughing at the fact that there are dumb Jewish, very often white students in the middle of New York City who have been handed everything by their parents, who are marching in the street for LGBTQ rights and Hamas.
18: My Mamdani won a Jewish vote. I think a lot of that comes down to Singham's niece here, the Jews for Mamdani, going around the synagogues. But nonetheless, he won a Jewish vote in New York, and here's a guy who can't even, he won't even root for the USA in the World Cup, for God's sake, this guy. We got to go. We got 20 seconds. I ask you in that time, not to put any pressure on you, how are you going to wish America happy birthday?
19: I'm going to be celebrating so much. Look, I've been involved with the Freedom 250 group. We've done so much amazing work. I'm 31 years old right now. I've been waiting for this birthday the entirety of my 31 years. Aww. I'm obsessed with this country. I just had a baby. She's only 4 months old, but she's going to learn.
18: I did,
19: yes.
18: Congrats.
19: Thank you.
18: For a boy or girl?
19: A girl. And she's about to learn what it means to be American. We're going to celebrate all weekend, and we're going to celebrate probably the entirety of her life, as we should, because we're all blessed to
18: Beautiful.
19: Be here.
18: Beautiful. You know what I said earlier in the show? I'm going to reiterate it. As W. Bush told Dana one time, you were born in America. You already hit the lotto.
19: Exactly.
18: And that's how we both feel. Elizabeth Pipko, folks, a fount of knowledge. Always good to see you. Thank you for being here. Guys, we are going to take a break. We'll be back at the top of the half hour.
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4: 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I'm Chief Meteorologist Austin Chaney for WHIO.
18: Fox Across America, sitting in for the great Jimmy Failla, ending our second hour. Did I tell you, we got some really, really sharp people here today teasing out the big issues that the nation is confronting. And look, here we are at 2:50, and I haven't spoken about it much. I've been asking the guests to carry that water a little bit. But, you know, 2:50 is nothing in country terms, in nation state terms. I mean, look at a place like China. All right. Their history is thousands of years old. Egypt. All right. Even Russia. I mean, you're talking about, what was it? 1500s, you know, 450 years ago, they had a guy named Ivan the Terrible. All right. He was kind of the OG of Vladimir Putin. All right. That's a rough neighborhood. The point I'm making is that America in many ways is still sort of a teenager. We're big, we're strong, we have great capacity, but we're still feeling our way. And the genius of the founding fathers is that they allowed for that progression without the whole system disintegrating. And as I said earlier, it has worked better than any system in human history. Now, 250 years, as I said, you know, and let's say compared to the Roman Empire, is nowhere near as long. All right. And that might be the longest lasting period, the Pax Romana, right? The Roman peace. But we've had a Pax Americana here for all of the criticism that we face. And yet, as is the way of people, we forget. We forget how lucky we are and how unique this is. We are, as Americans, born into a country and a system that will provide for the best shot you have at happiness and success and fulfillment better than 99.999% of human history. You know, unless you were born, you know, the Pharaoh's son in ancient Egypt or something, you've never had it so good. Even if you're living in a trailer park someplace, all right, nothing wrong with being in a trailer park. You know, look at how many great people have come out of those circumstances. But I'm just using that as a proxy for, okay, not living in the penthouse at the Ritz. And either way, you are so much better off. And we just forget that, you know, and I'm guilty of it as well. You know, I look around, I see people got bad. I don't even own a car. You know, I see my friend's got a big car. He's got three cars. He's got a house, got a country house and everything else. You know, I feel that too. I say, geez, why don't I get that? And I remember, you know what? I'm damn lucky to have what I have. As imperfect as the country is, remember something. It's founded on the idea of equality. I think I said this last time I was on the show. We are the land of opportunity. America is founded on the idea of equal opportunity. It's inscribed everywhere across our literature, across our founding documents. We are not the land of guaranteed outcomes. That's equity. No. We will give you your shot, but you better step up. And if you don't swing, then don't blame us if you strike out. I'm not sure that analogy worked, but you get what I'm saying. That's the end of our second hour. Join us for the last hour. It's going to be great. Paul Morrow, Fox Across America.
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10: Other action will be taken. I'm Lisa Lucera, Fox News. Those words from Vice President J.D. Vance after the Supreme Court rejected an executive order from President Trump that declared children born to people in the U.S. illegally or temporarily are not American citizens.
12: It's fundamentally a loophole that now exists in our immigration system that rewards illegal aliens just because they have a baby in the United States while they're in our country illegally.
10: On Fox's The Ingram Angle, Vance says Congress will be looking at ways to limit birthright citizenship, and the Justice Department is directing U.S. attorneys to prioritize the investigation and prosecutions of so-called birth tourism schemes. And the High Court ruling that states can ban transgender athletes from female sports programs.
13: Justice Kavanaugh wrote the opinion saying, you know, every time someone takes a position on a team or gets into the starting lineup or takes a scholarship, there's someone else who loses that opportunity. He talked about women being committed to their craft in sports and fighting to improve their times, to get stronger, and he recognized that struggle. He said, listen, there are now 27 states, the Olympic Committee, there is the NCAA, and they want to recognize the fact that women should be able to compete without having to worry about the threat of physical harm from a biological male or having to compete against them for their slot.
10: Fox's Shannon Bream, another round of negotiations as the U.S. works to come to a resolution to the conflict with Iran.
14: As U.S. negotiators Jared Kushner and Steve Witkoff meet with Qatari mediators, but no Iranians in Doha, Iran is circulating a plan with U.S. ally Oman to collect tolls in the Strait of Hormuz, despite American objections. The White House reacting to the news, as reported by the New York Times, telling Fox, President Trump has been clear that Iran cannot control the strait, which is an international waterway.
10: Fox's Jackie Heinrich at the White House, and Democrat John Hickenlooper wins the nomination for U.S. Senate in Colorado. 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
4: 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I'm Chief Meteorologist Austin Chaney for WHIO.
15: You've told us that the most important thing about WHIO is the weather. 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It's such a big deal to us that we've staffed a full team of local meteorologists featuring Chief Meteorologist Austin Chaney. 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It's about your safety, and we take it very seriously. 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
2: Here's a look at what's happening around the Miami Valley this week. 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It's going to be on Friday night. 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
1: Guys, Paul Morrow here again, sitting in for the great Jimmy Failla. Welcome to our last hour. And look, we have really covered a lot today, but one of the things that's been a through line has been all of the SCOTUS decisions that came down today. And of course, the first one that came down, it was expected, but nonetheless, its impact is significant, is the fact that SCOTUS ruled against males in women's sports. And they used primarily as their metric for coming to that decision, and went along ideological lines, not unexpected, was danger. That is to say, the danger to female athletes dealing with genetic men. We have with us today Paula Scanlon. She knows this story firsthand because she was on a swim team with somebody a little notorious, and I think raised this issue to national consciousness. And as a result, we got the decision we got today. So, Paula, welcome to the program.
2: Thank you so much for having me today.
1: So tease out for us and for the audience your history, where you came to this issue and how long you've been driving along with the great Riley Gaines, who I've been on the air with, who I think, as I tweeted earlier today, I think they should have released SCOTUS. When they released this thing, they should have said, and by the way, the 30th of June going forward from now on is Riley Gaines Day in America, because she really stuck her neck out on this one. More power to her. But tell us about you.
2: Yeah, absolutely. Well, first, I was actually texting Riley when I was waiting outside to come in here. So she says hello. The way I got started in this issue was I was on the Penn women's swim team. So the team, Leah Thomas, the athlete that Riley went up against at the NCAA championship, he was my teammate. So I saw firsthand not just the unfairness in competition, but we were forced to undress in a locker room with him 18 times per week for the entire season.
1: Wow.
2: And when we tried to tell the athletic department that we didn't like it, that we didn't want a man in there with us, we were told that we were bigoted and hateful and that we should go seek psychological services. So that was what we were up against as female athletes. And this issue really, we were gaslit back then. I first found out about it when I was 19 years old. And I knew from the second I was told he was going to be joining my team that it was unfair. So I'm grateful right now to see SCOTUS has come around and agrees with what I knew at 19 in a locker room.
1: You know, it's amazing that it took all of this, all of human recorded history. If there's anything we could agree on, it's that there's two genders. I mean, that's it. Is there a continuum in some instances? You know, we all know that the genuine instances of transgenderism, that is to say, you know, I forget what the medical term is, it's like 0.0001% of the population. Suddenly, we're being told, this is totally normal. One out of every five can be transgender. I mean, like it's no big deal. And swimming isn't even a contact sport, but the outrage of it. So let me ask you this. What was it that bothered you, so aside from the illogic of it and the outrage, what is it that bothered you so much? Was it the fact that Leah Thomas, because she wasn't really directly competing against you, it was against the team, right? But nonetheless, you guys are being overshadowed by somebody who was born male. So what was it that really sort of irked you about this situation?
2: Yeah, so for me personally, it was really the censorship. I knew that I disagreed with it, and I was told I couldn't believe what I believed. I was told that if I believed what I believed, that I would never be able to find a job, that I was a horrible person. And so that aspect is what really woke me up. And the second factor was the locker room. I think the competitive fairness aspect is what's most obvious, right? We watched Leah Thomas dominate everyone that he swam against.
1: Right.
2: But what a lot of people didn't see, and until we started talking about the story, and many of the women, Riley one of them, and so many other wonderful female athletes that have spoken out on this issue, is no one really realized that they were in the locker rooms with us.
1: Yeah.
2: And also just the level of censorship that was happening. My university went through great lengths to make sure that we not only had to deal with him being on our team, but that we weren't allowed to talk about any opinions we had on it that didn't match what they wanted us to believe.
1: You know, it's an amazing thing if you think about it. What really has happened here is that the advocacy for women has sort of switched sides. Right? I mean, you know, I don't like to make it a right-left issue because this one to me is common sense. You know, when I think of women in my family and so on and so forth, you know, playing sports and everything else, my wife growing up. But the idea of advocacy for women has always been an issue that the left has kind of owned. And now all of a sudden it's on the right. We're the common sense ones here. And yet, you know, somehow or other, this was considered, like if you and I were having a conversation right now and we were on CNN, and you use those pronouns, forget it. They'd cut to a commercial. Oh, we got to go, you know, and then you'd be disinvited from now until you'd be, you know, on the blacklist. So let's move on a little bit, because I went into the political arena cognizantly because you now work on behalf of these issues. Am I wrong?
2: Yeah, absolutely. I mean, I think it's just, it's crazy, and it lacks common sense. But the other thing to talking about women is the justices that voted against it, women. And I think that's really unfortunate, but it's just like across. Right, yeah, right, and it, and they are women who are in this position to have power over millions of women in this country, and they're choosing to stand against that. And it's all feminism, it's believe all women, it's all of these talking lines until it comes to something that the Democrat Party doesn't believe in, which for whatever reason happens to be that they believe men can become women. And that's what I'm seeing here. And so it is disappointing to see that, but it shouldn't be partisan. It shouldn't be a political issue. And yeah, to that, I think this should have been a 9-0 issue. We're in the 250th anniversary of this country. I cannot imagine our founding fathers sitting back thinking 250 years later, we would have to take something like this to the Supreme Court.
1: It's amazing. And I mean, I remember when this issue first began to surface, I kind of laughed it off. Like, oh, God, even America's left is not capable of going that far. They are. And it's because it's always a competition. It's always look at me. It's always performance. It's not what you accomplish. It's who you are. And so if you can manage to position yourself in a grievance group, you have that stature. Oh, well, I'm actually transgender and left-handed, too. Oh, my God, they were so oppressed, you have no idea. And that's really what the calculus is. It's not what you accomplish. And since that's the case, if you're going to accomplish something as a male athlete, you're going to get a heck of a lot further competing against women in issues where the musculature is going to give you an advantage. And I was talking about this earlier. I'd be interested to get your take. You know what bothers me about this is the fact that we always hear how tough it is to transition and how tough it is to be transgender. Then why put yourself in the public spotlight and insist upon competing against women? You're an adult. You want to transition? Go ahead. I don't want to pay for it, but go ahead. Well, why are you imposing yourself on women like you?
2: You know, I asked the same question, but part of it is, yeah, a lot of people just want attention. They're not achieving what they want in the men's category. I mean, there's a million different reasons why they could be doing this. It's just what it comes down to, though, and people always try to make the argument, is that, oh, you're banning them from sport. You're denying them the opportunity to compete. He had a spot on the men's team. He competed on the men's team for
1: exactly
2: 3 years. He could have continued and stayed for an additional year and identified the way he wanted to, maybe put on a women's swimsuit, grow out the hair. I don't care. Make those personal choices. But to take over the women's category, I think is completely ridiculous. And I'm glad that there are more adults in the room, like the Supreme Court, like the IOC's also made similar decisions, saying enough is enough. If we're going to have girls' sports, we need to protect them.
1: Thank God we got Trump, because, say what you want about Donald Trump, but he is the great BS caller of American history. Willing to come in and say, absolutely not, this is ridiculous. All right, let's gossip a little bit here, just among us girls. Paul, that was sexist. What was Leah Thomas like in the girls' locker room?
2: Yeah, he acted like he belonged in there. And if any of us had a problem with it, well, we were the problem. But it was deeply uncomfortable. Every single day, I dreaded going into that locker room. And again, swimming is not a sport where you're modest. You have to completely undress to get into these swimsuits.
1: Yeah, you're getting into a swimsuit.
2: Yeah, you're
1: everything.
2: Soaking
1: yeah.
2: wet. And we were, again, just every time anyone had an issue with it, you're the problem. You're a bigot. I think the craziest.
1: He said that to you?
2: He didn't say that to us, but the administration told us. I didn't talk to him, to be honest. Right. I really tried to avoid.
1: So what was the atmosphere? Did anybody talk to him?
2: Yeah, there were plenty of people that were on board with this,
1: actually. I can imagine,
2: there were plenty of people who were also against it, and there were also plenty of people who were against it but pretended like they weren't because they're falling to societal pressure or they're cowards or whatever the reason.
1: Yeah.
2: But the craziest thing that I will tell you that happened was they told us that not wanting him in the locker room was the same as not wanting to undress with someone based on their race.
1: That
2: to me was maddening, because I'm sitting there looking and I'm like, this is a white male. So in previous iterations of woke ideology, that's the person who's supposed to be the worst of all. And somehow now he's elevated into the person that we all have to bow down to. I thought that was bizarre.
1: You know, and it just goes to what I was saying earlier in a different context about Chevalier, who just won for the DSA up in Washington Heights. You know, she is a Haitian woman, and, you know, she apparently didn't check enough grievance boxes. And so then she decided that she would convert to Islam just because of the Palestinian issue. So because of some geopolitical issue, she's decided her spirituality. And again, it was just because I don't have enough grievance narratives to carry me today. I need a few more, and it's going to take her all the way to the U.S. Congress. It's shameful. Where is Leah Thomas now?
2: I'm not entirely sure, but I've seen a couple of speeches of his at different transgender medical conferences and all of that. I think, I imagine he's still advocating for men to compete in women's sports. But again, that's not someone I keep contact with. And it's honestly not something that really matters. I think the bottom line is here is it was the rules that were the problem. It's not even about Leah Thomas. It's about any male athlete that's able to do this because the rules are wrong.
1: So do you and Riley feel like you won?
2: I think so. I think we're feeling like we did. But the problem is there's still states that are allowing this to happen. The Supreme Court just says that states are allowed to ban men from women's sports. Right. But now we enter the issue where, go look at California. Every weekend, there's a boy winning a track competition.
1: Yeah, I saw that one. That is that Hispanic male, I believe, that's winning all the track meets out there. And, you know, he lost one and he placed second. And I saw that, you know, it's amazing. The media is so predictable. Jumped all over it to say, see, a transgender male to female doesn't win every time. You know, he didn't win one competition at the track meet, but he won all the others. And so as a result, that's supposed to be the exception that proves the rule, which is, of course, ridiculous. So, you know what? Where does it end up? Does it end up being one of these things where if you're going to be a woman going into sports, do you say to yourself, California's off the table, New York's off the table, I'm not going any place where I'm going to have to compete against a man?
2: You know, I've heard younger female athletes saying that to me, and it breaks my heart. I mean, they should be able to choose their colleges or their high schools based on what's best for them, not what's best on the weird rules that their state governor decided does or doesn't matter. But I don't want to see that. I think that Congress really needs to step up and try to do something here. And the Supreme Court has now given them the okay. And in fact, not even just given them the okay, saying when you didn't vote on the bill the first time this came around, because it's been voted on, you were acting incorrectly. The Supreme Court is now giving you the okay to say, not only can you do it, but you should have done it earlier.
1: You know, it's a great point. We had Representative Comer on earlier, and I wish I had spoken to you first, because that's a great point. I would have hit him with that, because now that's an opening for them to pass a statute where they can say, you know what, we're going to pin it to funding. And if these states start to lose their funding for their athletics, and then they're going to go right to Title IX and say, no, this is for women, women athletics. And we said, well, yeah, look at the SCOTUS decision. Now, it gets a little murky because it was more an issue of federalism. That is to say, we can ban it at the state level. You don't have to ban it. But that aperture, I would argue, is open. And you know what? It does have to go further. I'll give you the last word. What do you see happening now? Where is it going? And where would you see ultimate victory?
2: Yeah, and a quick thing about the state level thing. I think states should have the ability to have their own laws and rules. I absolutely believe in that. But sports leagues often compete across states.
1: Yeah, they're national.
2: So what do you mean that you have different rules
1: NCAA,
2: in Texas?
1: Yeah,
2: exactly.
1: State,
2: that to me in itself shows. But in terms of where I see this going, we're going to see a lot of things happening, but I really hope that all 50 states pass this. And I think the fight really isn't over until all women's sports is protected. But I do think we can get there because the majority of Americans agree with us.
1: Oh, yeah.
2: And we should absolutely be able to tap into that. And maybe some Democrats will start to wake up and say, hey, enough is enough. We got to be on team reality.
1: They're so terrified of their base and the DSA and everything else. I wouldn't count too much on that.
2: No.
1: But you know what? The American people are with you on this. I think the lever is funding. I think that you managed to start to hit these because we fund so many of these universities. It's really shameful. The idea that our tax dollars were going to Leah Thomas undressing with women in a locker room on a swim team is outrageous. Never mind the danger to women, not only psychological and all that, but in the sport, swimming, not a contact sport. But, you know, if you were playing basketball or something like that, people get broken noses, broken limbs. Next thing you know, you're walking different. Next thing you know, your whole career is over in athletics because you played against some narcissistic character who had to make it about him and not about the sport. You know, look, we're going to continue to hear about this. I know you're going to track it along with Riley. You tell her we appreciate her work. We appreciate your work. Thank you for being here.
2: Thank you so much.
1: You keep us informed on this, and we'll keep you informed. Fox Across America, Paul Morrow. We'll be right back.
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9: Do you know there are tens upon tens upon tens of billions of dollars that are unclaimed money owed to you and me? 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And as people find out about that, you may get an email saying, hey, we found some money for you. 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Be very, very careful. Know that it's very possible there is money out there for you. I found some recently that I'm really happy I looked. 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
1: Here's a look at what's happening around the Miami Valley this week. Star Spangled Heights is happening over at Thomas Cloud Park out in Huber. A parade, car show, festival, food, and fireworks. The fun's going to begin at 10 a.m. It's going to run through 10 p.m. Vandalia Star Spangled Celebration, that's going to be happening this weekend. It's going to be on Friday night. Lots of food, entertainment, and big fireworks celebrations to top off the night. This is going to be over at the Vandalia Rec Center. The fun's going to begin at 6 p.m. The Americana Festival pre-show, that's happening out in Centerville. That's going to be on Friday. 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The fun kicks off at 5:30. It's going to run till 10:30. The Beaver Creek 4th of July celebration, that's happening on Saturday out in Beaver Creek with live entertainment, lots of food, a parade, and fireworks. 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
2: Partly cloudy, up to 93 on Wednesday. I'm Chief Meteorologist Austin Chaney for WHIO.
3: Guys, Paul Morrow, Fox Across America, sitting in for the great Jimmy Failey here with our studio audience. Shut up, you punks. So, I thought you would have a bunch of smart women on today, did I not? And that was a really interesting segment. And, you know, I got to tell you, if the Dems lose women, what's left? All right? I don't know who the constituency is going to be unless it's Antifa. And this is a real wedge issue. The idea that women have to be intimidated playing sports is preposterous. This is not even something we should be wasting time on. If you're a genetic male, stay with the men. If you want to wear a wig, nail polish, a dress, whatever the hell, you know, as we just heard, if you want to, from Paula Scanlon, if you want to wear a women's bathing suit, if you're on the swim team, fair enough, but you're not going to play against women. It's just not fair. It's the basics of fair. I can't believe that we would allow ourselves to get even dragged into a conversation like this. But this is where I always go when I talk about how the right owns the common sense territory. Because what you see are these extremely tortured, arabesque logic chains and explanations of why transgender women are women. And then you see Leah Thomas, who's a head bigger than everybody else on the team and half as wide because he was born a male and lived as a male. And as Paula said, competed as a male for years, but never made a dent and now decided time to transition. Okay, you're an adult. As I said, transition. I don't want to pay for it, but if your insurance will pay for it, if you have the money, go ahead. Take the hormones, do whatever you're going to do. But don't then impose yourself on the lives of young women who are just trying to compete in sports. And if you hurt one of them, it should be a lawsuit against not just you, but the system that allowed it. All right? And it's very enlightening to hear from Paula how UPenn, because all of our colleges, especially our elite schools, we all know this, are part of this nonsense. It comes out of Harvard. It comes out of Yale, Princeton. And I got to tell you where politically it comes out of is Columbia. Columbia here in New York is among the most radical. You know, James Comer was on earlier. He was talking about shutting down radical NGOs funding the left. The left's think tank, at least here in New York, Columbia, and the radical anti-Israel and the melding of the narrative that somehow or other, all of these people represent the oppressed and therefore should be under one umbrella. A lot of that comes out of Columbia. That's really shameful because that used to be a once great institution, and they punted on that. We have Chanley Painter coming up. We're going to talk crime. She's a former prosecutor. You see her on the air. Great guest, a good friend. Looking forward to that as we end the program. Fox Across America, Paul Morrow. We'll see you in a bit.
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1: Fox News, I'm Chris DeMeo. U.S. special envoys are in Qatar for a new round of negotiations with Iran, meeting with Qatari officials as mediators.
2: To be serious, they've got to not just say the right things, they've got to make real concessions. So whether it's the president, me, anybody else in the negotiation, we care a lot less about what the Iranians say. We care a lot more about what they do. We see some positive signs. Obviously, we see some negative signs.
1: Vice President Vance on Fox's The Ingram Angle. Transportation Secretary Sean Duffy is threatening to seize drones after two collisions on Monday.
3: A helicopter pilot flying near JFK said he had a near miss with a large red and white remote-controlled plane at about 500 feet. Earlier that same day, the FAA says a JetBlue flight reported striking a drone at about 3,000 feet.
1: Fox's C.B. 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
4: Partly cloudy, up to 93 on Wednesday. I'm Chief Meteorologist Austin Chaney for WHIO.
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14: Little Iggy Pop for you guys out there in the heartland.
15: I'm digging it, man. I like that one.
14: Guys, Paul Morrow here, Fox Across America, and we have, as advertised, a great guest, former prosecutor, all-around good gal, Chanley Painter in house.
16: Hey, Paul. Thanks for having me.
14: Thank you for being here.
16: So I don't miss Jimmy at all today. I'm glad you're in.
14: I never miss Jimmy. I never miss you. In fact, as the old joke goes, I miss Jimmy's show every chance I get. I blew that gift. All right, anyway, let's go to a couple of quick things, first of all, relative to breaking news.
16: Yeah.
14: LeBron James not going back to the L.A. Lakers. Do you care?
16: Really? No, that is news to me. I haven't seen that yet, but
14: we do breaking news here.
16: You know, I love this.
14: You like that?
16: I love. Yeah, I mean, now the Knicks are the NBA champions. I feel like I am invested.
14: So
16: in basketball,
14: you know what, LeBron? Let me make an offer to you from New York. You can come to New York and play for a New York team, the Jets, because they couldn't be any worse. All right,
16: it's true.
14: We'll make it a quarterback, pal.
16: Yeah.
14: All right. Let's move on. More breaking news. Representative Luna has shut down action over frustration. She's frustrated on the SAVE Act in the House, which might be why when we had Comer on earlier, he was making a point of talking about that. He must have known it was coming. So I don't know what the machinations are there, but obviously some intrigue.
16: Right.
14: All right. So that's the breaking news, gang. So we'll see what happens. You know, I'm on again later in the week. I'm on, what, Thursday, guys? So by then, hopefully we'll have an answer. First of all, let me ask you this. Did you play sports in college?
16: I did not play sports in college, but I did growing up. I did martial arts throughout college.
14: Did you?
16: Yes.
14: I'm glad I've been polite with you all these years now. What did you study? Like Taekwondo or something?
16: It was called Grandmaster Han's Young Walru. It's Korean-based.
14: Oh, my.
16: And it mixes all high-level training forms from karate, jiu-jitsu, taekwondo, and the original Young Wal forms.
14: Mm.
16: And it's actually the form that, like, FBI, they use to train law enforcement officers in a lot of states.
14: Really?
16: This type of martial arts.
14: Wow. I've never heard of it. Taekwondo obviously is Korean. I've heard of that, all the high kicks and stuff. Like, you ever beat anybody up? Tell me the truth.
16: Only while sparring in practice.
14: Like
16: in
14: no bar fights
16: arts,
14: or something.
16: But not in real life that
14: you
16: I
14: can
16: recall.
14: Practice on any of my producers here. You
16: have okay.
14: My, okay, so
16: Mark's
14: feel free,
16: ready.
14: All right? Once the show is over. Let's go to a couple of things. A lot of people don't realize because you're on the air as an anchor woman.
16: Right.
14: You're on all the time. Everybody sees you. You do a lot of the overnights and stuff. I see you because I'm up late. But you were a very successful prosecutor, and now you do the True Crime Podcast and everything.
16: I do. I
14: else.
16: Love the True Crime Podcast.
14: So, you know, first of all, give the name and where people can find that.
16: So it's the Fox True Crime Podcast, and we release two episodes a week, Tuesday and Thursdays. And we have short episodes and longer episodes, however long you can listen. And it's all breaking news, the latest. Plus, we go back.
14: Yeah.
16: And we actually have a new series with America 250.
14: Ooh.
16: This week, we are examining some historic true crime cases.
14: Really?
16: There's one coming up where I just interviewed an expert on the Lindbergh kidnapping.
14: Who was it?
16: Fascinating. Dr. Van Dyke.
14: Because I know somebody who considers himself an expert on that.
16: He wrote a book and he debunks practically every conspiracy theory on that case since the 70s.
14: And it says Hauptmann did do it.
16: Yeah.
14: That's
16: and
14: my
16: he,
14: guy
16: he
14: does the same.
16: He agrees that the guy that was arrested,
14: Hauptmann,
16: was actually guilty and rightfully brought to justice.
14: So the guy I know that's an expert on this, and he's an amateur. I shouldn't say he's an amateur. He's a former career NYPD detective.
16: Mm-hmm.
14: And he's been to the crime scene and everything else he was telling me. His opinion is Hauptmann is the guilty party, but he said that there were other pieces unapprehended. He said
16: there were at least maybe two.
14: Oh, so there you go. So they came to the same conclusion.
16: Because in in his home, they found 1/3 of the ransom money. So it was split three ways.
14: So there's two pieces unapprehended
16: Those two were never actually brought to
14: justice. Wow. What was Hauptmann's motive? It is just money? I mean, what was the issue?
16: Yeah, they were money, and he was here illegally from Germany at the time.
14: Germany,
16: And Charles Lindbergh, he was the biggest, star in America at that time. So if you wanted to target and you wanted to make some money, that was who you were going to go after.
14: Wow. That was literally the crime of the century,
16: It
14: was the first big media crime here in America. Lindbergh, of course, being the first person to traverse the Atlantic in a plane, solo, all of that stuff. And now this baby goes MIA and the baby's found dead.
16: Yeah.
14: And did they mean to kill the baby? What's your take?
16: That at first was unclear, but based on the autopsy, the medical examiner did say the wounds were intentional. So it was feared that. So Hauptmann was alleged and convicted for building the ladder that actually took him to the second floor to save the baby. This is interesting, Paul. This was a case in a trial that really brought in for the first time an expert as testimony. In someone who knew woodworking so well that he was able to talk about how that ladder was built.
14: Mm.
16: And Hauptmann had the ability to do that.
14: Yeah, he was a handyman
16: and then was able to forensically match wood from his home to the ladder that was left at the scene.
14: Wow, is cool.
16: Fascinating.
14: Yeah.
16: But that ladder was left at the scene and it was cracked a bit. They thought maybe the baby was dropped. Maybe that's how the baby died. Yeah. But based on autopsy, they believe that it was intentionally killed very soon after it was taken and then found about 4 miles away.
14: Wow. Amazing. What's the exact name of the podcast?
16: The Fox True Crime Podcast.
14: Fox True Crime Podcast. This is what Emily used to do, right?
16: Yeah.
14: Right. All right. That's how you find it on Apple and every place else and on where,
16: Google Fox True Crime Podcast. It'll bring it up. And you can scroll through all the episodes. And if you have any, cases you want us to cover, send them our way. We'll talk about them and bring in experts and research them.
14: No shortage.
16: We've had you, obviously, you're on there quite a bit too, Paul.
14: Yep. I've been on. Not with you. Not that you've invited me. All right. Anyway, that's how she is, folks. What are you going to do? You know, I mean, this is just a... All right, enough.
16: What are you doing next week? We'll have you on.
14: So let's talk about a couple of the current cases that are going on. Guthrie, do you buy the notes, any of the notes?
16: You know, this is interesting. I wanted to ask you what you thought, because these original ransom notes...
14: Listen, I'm hosting over here. What are you doing?
16: These original ransom notes, the family clearly believed, right, at the beginning.
14: Or wants to believe.
16: Yeah. And especially the initial one that was made public last week or the week before, that Nancy died shortly after she was taken and that she's buried in nature, and that letter was able to say where her Apple Watch was placed in her room. And that's information only someone would know if they had been in her room, right?
14: All right, I'm going to push back. So if you look very hard at the timeline, and I have, especially with some of the folks here, you know, I got the Fox Nation show we do, the weekly rap sheet, and we've done a lot of Guthrie. We were out there. There were reports regarding this stuff. My point is, there was nothing unique. And, you know, look, if you want to provide proof of life, you're not going to jerk around with, hey, this is where the charger was.
16: Agree.
14: You're going to say, here's a photo of her face. And then they say, oh, they're worried about the metadata with a photo. These are people who have the tradecraft to communicate with the FBI and obfuscate their origins. You're telling me they couldn't manage a photograph? What are you going to do? Take a photograph, especially if you're going to cop to the fact that she's dead.
16: Yes.
14: If it's now about, give me the $1 million and I'll give you the body, then take the photo of her. Clearly she's dead. You know, we'll all right, put the crypto into the stream, and then you manage to leave her someplace as at a drop.
16: Yes.
14: And then you go to Eastern Europe and you collect your crypto. My own theory, first of all, is that buried in nature is an awkward locution that probably a foreigner used the translation engine or AI and blew it. I think that those first two notes were sent by the same party. But for me to have all the earmarks of a ransomware crew from Eastern Europe, you know, having done a lot of ransomware in the law firm I'm with, they came in with immediately a crypto wallet and the deal that they were trying to cut. It just has the atmospherics of it. I don't know for certain, obviously. And then I think everything since then has been BS.
16: Yeah.
14: The latest ones included.
16: Right.
14: Because the guys, just send me one Bitcoin. Why wouldn't he say $1.2 million ransom? Tell you what, send me the whole ransom amount in Bitcoin.
16: Yeah.
14: You know, he gives this cockamamie answer that people will be able to figure out who I am. You know, so I don't buy any of it. But that said, you know, I mean, they, I don't know if you're hearing this, but I'm hearing supposedly they're making progress.
16: That's what I've been hearing as well, which I'm glad they need to. It's been, I know we've seen a lot of these cases over the years, and it does take time. But for us not to even know a suspect vehicle or how she left the home or any sort of video or other clues other than the Ring camera doorbell, that's just surprising to me.
14: You know, one of the things about the Ring camera doorbell, and I got to bring this up, is that's why the crime scene release early was so detrimental, because they put that together from the data that was cached on the Wi-Fi.
16: Right.
14: And so you release the crime scene in a day. The family's walking through there. The cops are walking through there. They're hitting that Wi-Fi. They're overwriting.
16: That's right.
14: We might have gotten another 10 minutes of what went
16: on there.
14: 15 minutes, you know. So that was the thing that I think he really blew. You're hearing, oh, I released the crime. I think the release of the crime, you know this better than I do. The release of the crime scene could have been an issue relative to a prosecution if they get somebody, right? Yeah, you got 10 people walking through. The DNA is damaged. But the cache of the Wi-Fi, to me, I think is the real thing.
16: Especially when that's the biggest lead that we publicly are aware of,
14: right?
16: I mean, I'm sure they know way more than we know, but that's all we know.
14: My friend Maureen O'Connell from FBI, she says they're making progress. She has very good sourcing there. She's an excellent FBI agent herself. And she believes they're getting there. And so that's someone I trust.
16: They
14: do,
16: get
14: huh?
16: There.
14: All right. Hope you're right, man. All right. Let's go to another case. Let's go to which one you want to talk about?
16: Oh, there's so many. How about Alec Murdaugh? He was in the news this
14: week. All right. Yeah. So Murdaugh's now getting his retrial. They set a trial date. How do you think this is going to go?
16: So I was at the first trial. I sat there in the courtroom every day. Actually, I was on this case from the day one.
14: Did you?
16: The double murders happened. I was sent down to Colleton County, South Carolina. So this is a case I know well. And I've looked at the evidence. Like I said, I watched the testimony in the trial. He testified, of course. And for me, you know, as course, I think prosecutorially in my mind. But I agree that he's absolutely guilty of killing his wife
14: and
16: his
14: son. I think he did it.
16: I think the jury got it right. So it's frustrating that we have to do it all again.
14: Yeah.
16: But that is also how great America is that we're going to ensure that the process is done correctly.
14: Yeah.
16: And so for this, we're kind of starting over. He was in court this week. I think that he probably will get a change of venue. What do you think?
14: I mean, he definitely could, you know, because there's been so much noise about this, and he was such a figure in that area. What do you think? So in the time we got left, I want to hit you with two things on Murdaugh. Mm-hmm. Let's go. We'll do Robinson and we'll do Mangione another day. But I want to hit you on this. First of all, what are the new things that his defense is going at that they think can move the needle?
16: Okay, so the first is there is unknown male DNA under his wife Maggie's fingernail at the scene.
14: Right.
16: And they want that tested by an independent agency to see if it pinpoints anyone. And if it doesn't, that's going to be the empty man in the chair, right? In the courtroom.
14: They missed that the first time? No,
16: yeah, I mean, it's obvious, right? Where was that the first trial?
14: Thank you. I mean, this Harpoolian is supposed to be the second coming of, you know, Clarence Darrow.
16: He's a funny guy.
14: And, you know, I mean, he seems to know his business, but, like, that's an obvious. There's unknown DNA under the fingernails. Hello?
16: He didn't hear that the first trial.
14: No, that's the thing.
16: If it was peripherally mentioned in, like, a cross-examination.
14: I don't know how you keep that out if you're the prosecutor. I don't think you could keep that out. That evidence is coming in, right? I mean, so is that the main thing that they're pulling at now?
16: That's the main thing. They've also mentioned that they have people that have brought them tips and leads since the conviction that they've tried to run down and look into, but none of it has really realized or been sufficient. So that's the main thing. And I want to ask you this because you're obviously a lawyer too. Do you think he'll testify in the second trial?
14: I think there's a good chance he won't this time. I think that it didn't help him last time. And, you know, they always say a retrial favors the prosecution slightly. I'm skeptical of that. I think it depends on the case, obviously.
16: Sure.
14: But in this case, I think they've seen him on the stand. Obviously, it didn't work. Mm-hmm. And, you know, he's an easy guy to dislike. Let's be frank.
16: Absolutely.
14: Right? I mean, you know, up there with Tyler Robinson in terms of sort of scuzzy characters, in my opinion.
16: Yes.
14: But let me just go to the second issue then. What about some of these sort of, I call them the collateral murders? Because there's a whole penumbra around this case of other people
16: Stephen
14: who went
16: Smith.
14: DOA. Yeah. Like, are we ever going to see closure on, let's say, the housekeeper that apparently fell down the stairs at the home, right?
16: There was that death that was mysterious. She allegedly fell over the dog or tripped over the dogs and fell down the stairs.
14: It's like five stairs.
16: I've been up there. I know what it looks like. She was a little older. She'd been working for them for a long time. But what did she know? People ask, what did she know? What did she see they wanted to keep her quiet? My understanding is that was looked into. It was legitimately
14: It doesn't mean they washed him out. It's just you couldn't make the case.
16: They couldn't make a case based on the evidence.
14: Now, what about the gay kid?
16: Yeah, Stephen Smith.
14: I can never remember his name.
16: Stephen Smith, yes.
14: Stephen Smith,
16: I've been on the ground. I don't know if you remember the Murdaugh trial, but Dr. Kenny Kinsey was the standout forensic expert there. Wow. He became kind of a star after the Murdaugh trial. Yeah. I took him to the rural road where Stephen Smith
14: Did you? Wow, you really were all over this one.
16: And we walked it. We looked at the evidence. And he actually was hired privately by the family and the attorneys.
14: Yeah, the mother was very... I think I spoke to the mother, actually.
16: Oh, she's a sweet person.
14: Yeah, she is.
16: I know her quite well. And they reopened it. They relooked at the case file and the evidence. And, Paul, I looked at the police reports and the case file, and I read through it, and the first names that popped out were the boyfriend he was seeing. There's all these other names that stood out to me before. I know Buster Murdaugh was brought into it as well. But he was never... based on what I read, a legitimate suspect in that.
14: Right.
16: And we still don't have answers so many years later.
14: We don't. I actually think that there's a good chance that was either a homicide or some sort of a negligence thing with the car.
16: Yes.
14: But that doesn't mean it's Buster.
16: Sure. No.
14: Right?
16: I don't think it was.
14: Lot of inconsistencies there, man. And, you know, you seem like a sweet kid, you know, and walking home, he had a crummy car. I know that feeling. The car craps out on him, so he's got to work on a rural road. And then he ends up dead. And the way the body was positioned.
16: Injuries don't align with being hit by a car.
14: Right. And there's this thing, he got hit by the mirror of a truck going by.
16: That's like one in a million. Like, how does that happen?
14: One in a million. Now, one in a million things happen. But in this instance, there was no real evidence of it. I think it cut the other way.
16: There's no car parts left, mirror parts left. Yeah. And his shoes were still on his feet if he was hit at that speed. His cell phone's still safely in his pocket.
14: That's right. Yeah, he wasn't right. But that said, you know what? Did he get blown out of his shoes? I don't remember.
16: No, his shoes were still on his feet.
14: I remember it was a shoe issue.
16: Yes,
14: yeah,
16: whereas
14: when you get hit by a car fast,
16: right.
14: You get blown out of your shoes. Every cop
16: absolutely.
14: Has seen that. So, you know, I just go to the idea of what we just said. Just because they didn't make the case doesn't mean there's not a case there.
16: Yes, yes.
14: My recollection of this, and you correct me if I'm wrong, I don't like doing this, but law enforcement blew it because it was like five different agencies stepping all over each other, right?
16: There were. And that was one of those mistakes initially here is the investigation, who was in charge with the investigation, and the years of kind of, I don't want to say neglect, but it wasn't a priority.
14: Yeah, right. And they were all just bumping into each other. Oh, Highway has the case. No, Highway doesn't have the case. The detectives have the case. No, the local detectives don't have the case. It's actually investigation has the case. One thing about the NYPD, you sort that stuff out fast because it's in the DNA. We're out of time. I could talk to you all day.
16: Same.
14: Folks, remember the Fox True Crime Podcast with our friend Chandler Painter. You get her there for all the ghoulish details.
16: We'll have you on, Paul.
14: You will, huh? All right. Well, I'll believe it when I see it. All right, guys. Thank you to Chandler and all our guests today. We're going to be back to close out the show. Stick with us. Fox Across America.
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3: 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I'm Chief Meteorologist Austin Chaney for WHIO.
14: Paul Morrow, Fox Across America. I only got a couple of minutes here to end the show, so let's do our recap. We had two big through lines on today's show. We had the SCOTUS decisions, and we had the rise of the DSA. But I think that all of these are coming from a common well. And I think there's a couple of things that we can tease out from all of our guests. Let's recount them. First of all, we had Jonathan Fahey, who gave us a possible solution to the birthright citizenship issue, which just went against the Donald Trump administration. Now, one of the things he talked about was not only enforcing against these baby mills, but of course, the issue of birth tourism. That's got to go. Then we had James Comer on, representative from Kentucky, who talked about the same thing. The SAVE Act has to get through. And yet we just heard that it's stalled in the House. This has to get done. Brianna took us through American history. Elizabeth Pipko, the same, positioning us where we are today relative to American history. Paula, relative, of course, to the decision on transgender athletes. And then, of course, Chanley doing a little bit of true crime. Maybe Chanley's was the fun sort of palate cleanser. The point is this. America's 250, and it still works. This is our system, guys. Don't throw it out with the bathwater, as the saying goes. All right? Just because you lost something at SCOTUS doesn't mean it's all over. And the Trump administration had prepared for us. Thank God we got them. That's going to do it for us today. Shut up. We appreciate you. Catch me on Outnumbered tomorrow and on the show Thursday.
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10: They will address it in other ways. I'm Lee Silicera, Fox News. Vice President J.D. Vance says the Trump administration will use legislation after the Supreme Court rejected President Trump's executive order to limit birthright citizenship.
11: What we're talking about is fixing a problem the Supreme Court created. We also want to look over the long term at undoing that problem to begin with, because, again, this was only a 5-4 decision.
10: On Fox's The Ingram Angle, Chief Justice John Roberts wrote the majority opinion, saying nothing in the citizenship clauses of the Constitution indicates Congress meant to limit citizenship to those living in the U.S. Another closely watched decision today, the high court allowing states to ban transgender athletes from female sports programs.
12: West Virginia and Idaho laws banning transgender girls and women from female sports teams do not violate the U.S. Constitution's Equal Protection Clause. More than 24 states have similar laws, and the court's decision will likely settle disputes in those cases as well. Writing for the majority, Justice Brett Kavanaugh lays out an interest in states protecting biological females to ensure competitive fairness. The court's conservative majority joined Kavanaugh. The three liberal justices signed on to an opinion agreeing in part and dissenting in part with the majority.
10: Fox's Jared Halpern at the White House. And the justices ruled to loosen campaign finance rules, finding limits to how much a political party spends to coordinate with a candidate violates the First Amendment. Primary contest held in Colorado, where incumbent Democrat John Hickenlooper wins the nomination for U.S. Senate. Attorney General Phil Weiser wins the Democratic primary for governor, beating Senator Michael Bennet and Democratic Socialist Milot Kyros. That race is still not decided. Forecasters warning of a heat wave in parts of the Midwest and Northeast as we head into the 4th of July weekend. 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
13: 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I'm Chief Meteorologist Austin Chaney for WHIO.
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19: Here's a look at what's happening around the Miami Valley this week. Star Spangled Heights is happening over at Thomas Cloud Park out in Huber. A parade, car show, festival food, and fireworks. The fun's going to begin at 10 a.m. It's going to run through 10 p.m. Vandalia Star Spangled Celebration, that's going to be happening this weekend. It's going to be on Friday night. Lots of food, entertainment, and big fireworks celebrations to top off the night. This is going to be over at the Vandalia Rec Center. The fun's going to begin at 6 p.m. p.m. The Americana Festival pre-show, that's happening out in Centerville. That's going to be on Friday. 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The fun kicks off at 5:30. It's going to run till 10:30. The Beaver Creek 4th of July celebration, that's happening on Saturday out in Beaver Creek with live entertainment, lots of food, a parade, and fireworks. 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
1: And welcome back. George Norrie along with Mark Nelson. His book is called The 7-Minute Vacation. The release date was a few weeks ago. How has it been received so far, Mark?
4: George, I'm really knocked out. Like I said, I'm hearing people are buying it all over the place. I'm on the Amazon hot new releases. It's number one for a long time. I think I'm still in, as I checked earlier today, number one on that. And so I'm hearing from people that have bought it and they've been really pleased with it. And so I'm honored. And the whole title is 7-Minute Vacation, How to Stop Overthinking, Clear Your Mind, and Receive Clear Guidance in Just 7 Minutes. And everyone, thank you for buying it, and thank you for reading it.
1: As a psychic medium, what do you recommend to people who want to do what you do?
4: Well, I would say learn to quiet your mind. I mean, here's the thing, and sometimes I really feel like some of the messages that I get, they whisper to me. They're not yelling. So sometimes you're going to get something that just, you know, stops you in your tracks. What I would say is that remember how it feels when you get something for the first time that feels, okay, that isn't just my thoughts. I'm getting something new, something different. And how does it feel? Again, George, you know, like when you're on, you're singing, your voice, you're in tune, you're in the groove, you know how it feels. It's not unlike that for someone who's learning to get messages. That, and it's hysterical. People will tell me, I think I'm psychic. Why do you think you're psychic? Well, I predicted that this happened. I saw this happen. I said, well, if it walks like a duck, it talks like a duck, it's a psychic. You're doing psychic work. You just haven't learned how to honor it or take control of it or to develop it. So I would say take time. And also, too, if you get information you think is real, write it down, validate it. That was what I did. The first time I got something, it seemed obscure. And so I went and found out if, in fact, the information I was receiving was accurate. And it turned out to be yes. And so from there, I said, okay, if that's happening, I have to listen for this more often. So that's my advice to people. Don't disregard it. Don't let someone tell you you're crazy. I mean, I'm very glad that my wife early on, when I told her, it's like, honey, I think I'm getting things. I'm hearing messages. And she was supportive. And so if your significant other, your family, or somebody, friends, they're telling you you're crazy, it's like, they may be wrong. They may be wrong. Listen to what feels right to you.
1: Does your father still communicate with you?
4: Yes, regularly. He shows up. I have a dad and a stepdad. Both of them are really important to me spiritually. They were friends. In fact, before my dad passed, about a month or so before he died, he woke up in the middle of the night, turned to my mom and said, you know what, if anything happens to me, this friend George, coincidentally, not you, another George, would be perfect for you. And she's like, stop it. Go back to sleep. You're young. You're 32 years old. Don't think about this. And then within a year of his passing, they were married. And so both dads show up. They both give me advice on different things, and I'm grateful for it.
1: She married George, huh?
4: She married a George. And you know what's interesting? That George ended up actually having an experience where he felt like he was abducted. My stepdad is this big guy, at least he was. He looked like a bouncer, and he was a big, strong, tough guy. And it's just these experiences. He would roll around in bed and be screaming and yelling. And it's like my mom is trying to get him to calm down. And he really described very much the experience that other people who have been abducted have had. So to me, that when a very credible, strong guy, and again, he was an exemplary guy. Can you imagine someone marrying a woman with six kids? Well, my dad, George, did that. And he actually was my dad longer than my actual real dad, my first dad.
1: How did he treat you?
4: He was, we would say, dad, saint or insane. Who would marry someone with it? He was, when we were all, after my dad was murdered, we were all kind of acting up, losing our minds, going all over the place. And he showed up and gave us very clear, loving discipline and set boundaries again.
1: Did they ever convict your father's murderer?
4: Nope, they never did.
1: Oh.
4: In fact, we had this big cop from New York say, basically, came to visit us. We were living in South New Jersey, Southern Jersey. And he said, you know, my advice to you is to don't pursue going after these people. They know where your kids are at bus stops. They're not going to be nice. They're going to hurt you if you continue to follow up. And we can't protect you. This is my mom telling me this. And so they had a very clear idea over. It was a made man in the mafia that they know where he was that night. They know he was in a place where my dad was. They sent, then he instantly overnight was moved to Florida, the reported killer. And so the police said, you got to leave it alone. You have all these kids. You can't protect them. We can't protect them. And you're putting yourself and all of them at risk. So we had to, mom made the choice, well, I don't want to lose anybody else, and I'm not going to take on, you know, the mob, so I'm going to back off. And she did, and I thank God she did, because I don't know if all of us would still be here. I'm the oldest of six, and I have a stepbrother and sister, too, who were part of the family for a very long time.
1: Sadly, was your dad involved with these people?
4: It was almost out of like Goodfellas. He was in the wrong. His truck broke down. he went into the wrong bar in Brooklyn. It was at a time when a lot of, as they call them, civilians were getting killed for being in the wrong place. New York in the late 60s, some neighborhoods were going south quickly. And I feel like he was not. I've had messages where he didn't do this. He wasn't involved. And so that's he just was in a place where people killed other people for sport.
1: The calls are rolling in for you, Mark, so let's go to them now. Let's go to Suzanne in Minneapolis to get things started. Hi, Suze. Go ahead.
5: Hi, George. Hi, Mark.
4: Hi, Suzanne.
5: Hi, Mark. Hi. I was just wondering, I have a hefty goal I want to get done this year, and I was wondering if I will achieve that.
4: Wait, can you repeat the question one more time?
5: Yes, I have a large goal that I want to get done this year. A large project. I was wondering if I can do that this year.
4: Yes, Matt, I would also tell you that some of the help you have may not be help. They may be more holding you back. So I want you to be very focused, and also to don't let other people's objectives and goals get in the way. I feel like you have a plan, but there's a lot of people that they think they're going to help, but they're not. So I would encourage you to be very selective about how you approach the goal. It feels like I do see you signing a contract. I'm not sure if there's a signature at the end of all of this. I see you signing it off and like it's all good. So, but watch the help that may not be help.
1: All right. Good luck, Suzanne. Go ahead.
5: Okay. Thank you.
4: Thank you, Suzanne.
1: When you get these impressions, Mark, what comes to you? How does it come to you?
4: Well, this one, I saw all of these people like hanging on to her, slowing her down. It's almost like she's racing for the finish line and then she's getting pulled and tugged. And then I saw a flourish of a signature at the end of it. So it makes me think that she's going to sign off on something. It gets finished. Feels like getting the signature in a dotted line is what matters. But I just see all of these hands reaching out, like they're helping, but it's almost like they are slowing her down. So be selective. That's how it pops up.
1: Let's go to Rick in Massachusetts. Hello, Rick. Go ahead.
6: Hey, George. Hey, Mark. How are you?
4: Good. Hey, Rick. Thanks. Nice to hear your voice.
6: Thanks for taking my call. I really need it tonight. I've been fighting with my mortgage company who's committing fraud and trying to foreclose on my house. Even though I'm not behind on my payments. So, so it's, you know, it's a little bit stressful, and I'm probably going to force me to do bankruptcy to stop it and then have to sue them, but I'm not sure what to do. So see what you think about that.
4: My sense is that you're going to need to pull out all the stops. I feel like that they really are, they're not going to change their approach, declare bankruptcy. Oh God, I hate to say it, but it feels like they're going to use every little trick in the book to get you, to get the property. Do whatever you can. I feel like, too, that there are two guys that seem to be collaborating on the corruption or the take on your place. Feels like someone could make a lot of money. Two guys. I feel like there's two partners, like they're covering for each other. So if you're seeing two people that seem to be backing up each other's lives, it's not your imagination.
1: Rick, do you think that's what's going on? They want your house?
6: Yeah, I think they do. I mean, I have about, according to Zulu, whatever, I have about $380,000 in equity, but I couldn't access it because by the time they started, they started ruining my credit right away.
1: You've made your payments on time, right?
6: Yes, I have. Yeah, I paid them more actually than what I was supposed to by $200.
1: Do they accept your payments?
6: Oh, they did. Well, that's how they tried to get around this. They lied about how much escrow that I had on my taxes. That was one of their big things. And then they would say, oh, they expected me. They thought my payment should be $2,400, which it's never been $2,400. So if I made my payment, my normal payment, which was $1,686.40, something like that, they wouldn't accept the payment. So that's how they got around that, too. They said, oh, you didn't. We couldn't, it wasn't a full payment, so we could not accept your payment, your money. They just put it in an account and like escrow, whatever they call it, this holding account.
4: And I got to tell you, there's at least two people doing this. There's more than one person involved in ripping you off. They're collaborating. It feels conspiratory.
1: I'd get a real estate attorney, wouldn't you, Mark?
4: Yes. Good point, George. Don't fight this on your own, please, because this is their business. And also, too, they have done this before. They understand how to act as predators, and that you're not the first person that they did this to. Look for a pattern. Get help. Don't fight it alone.
6: I do have an attorney now, so that's right. Hopefully to help out.
1: Let us know what happens, Rick.
6: All right. Thanks so much, guys. Have a good night.
1: Appreciate that. You too. What a bizarre story, Mark. My gosh.
4: Well, I believe it, though. I mean, so many people are being foreclosed on. I mean, on one hand, we hear the government, the economy is good. And on the other hand, stories like Rick, it's like people are, there's desperation also, too. They see opportunity for theft. And some people, if you roll over, they're going to take you. They're going to take what you have.
1: I mean, I can understand legal maneuvers if the guy hasn't paid his mortgage, but he's paying it.
4: Well, if you were a criminal, you might see that as not a problem. You know, it's like, I want this. We can get this guy. They've probably done their research on him. Also, too, I really feel like that these kind of sneaky people, this is part of their business plan. It isn't one home they've ripped off. He's not the only one. They've got several going, and it just keeps, they have had success in taking other people's homes, is what it feels like.
1: West of the Rockies, Sherry's with us in Penn Valley, California. Welcome to the show. Hi, Sherry.
7: Hi, thank you so much for taking my call. I appreciate it.
1: How can we help you?
7: Well, I had major surgery 5 weeks ago in Los Angeles. I live in Northern California. I'm a cancer survivor, and throughout my journey, I've used my adversity to kind of take the bad and embrace the good. And, you know, every time I got a new diagnosis, and I would embrace something new and wonderful and try to work through my situation that way. And so despite the bad things, I've been able to have really wonderful things happen in my life despite my journey. But I just want to know, because this last go round, it got extremely hard, and the pain was really severe. So even though I was still teaching or doing my art or the things that I love to do to give back, it became more difficult this time. So I had like a cutting-edge surgery, and, you know, I think it's all going to be fine. I see the surgeon tomorrow, but I was wondering if you have any feeling about whether I'm going to stay well.

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1: With credible people, but it's a difficult procedure for them to avoid nicking what might be a critical nerve that you need. So you'll be okay. It will get better. I do think your doctor is really looking at you closely. All right. I feel like that they're paying attention. So I would say be optimistic, but ask those questions about how do they protect you.
2: Jerry, what kind of cancer did you have?
3: Well, I had thyroid, and then that was removed, and then it came back in my spine. So I've been dealing with spinal cancer. So I actually had, I've had two surgeries already. I just had another one 5 weeks ago, and they took the cancer out and rebuilt my cervical vertebrae. And that was the thing that I think you've picked up on, is at my cancer surgery to remove my thyroid, they had damaged my right vocal cord. So before they did this surgery, they were worried that I would lose the ability to breathe or speak on my own.
2: Wow, you're doing well now.
1: Yeah, I feel like that you're
3: now. So
2: are you walking okay?
1: Behind you.
3: Yeah, I mean, it was really difficult the first 2 weeks, but I'm really getting around well. I feel much better than I did before surgery. I feel hopeful, and yeah.
2: All right, well, good luck to you, and you stay, keep us on top of things as well. Mark, we're going to take a short break and come back in a moment and take final questions with Mark Nelson. His website is his name, linked up at coasttocoastam.com, marknelsonmedium.com. His book is called The 7-Minute Vacation. 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
5: Fox News, I'm Sue Gussman. U.S. envoys are in Qatar for a new round of negotiations with Iran. Vice President J.D. Vance telling Fox's The Ingram Angle, if Iran doesn't agree to a deal, their military will be destroyed.
6: We have all the cards in the negotiation. We obviously want it to be successful, but even if it's not successful, we've accomplished the core mission, which is to ensure that the Iranians never have a nuclear weapon. In other words, it's a win-win outcome for the American people.
5: During the negotiations, both the U.S. and Iran have agreed to leave the Strait of Hormuz open to naval traffic. Heat wave over the Midwest set to move to the East Coast, raising temps to life-threatening levels for tens of millions of people.
7: The single most important thing you can do in these temperatures is to stay indoors with air conditioning.
5: And that's New York City Mayor Zohar Mamdani outlining his plans for handling it here in the Big Apple. 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

0: 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I'm Chief Meteorologist Austin Chaney for WHIO.
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4: Got a cause worth clucking about? 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
1: 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And then later on, Patrick Spain joins us to talk about cryptids and other strange, unusual creatures on Coast to Coast. Beyond belief, that's strange. 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

0: And welcome back to our final segment with Mark Nelson as we talk about his life as a psychic and a medium, and he is one of the best. TV shows, how many have you worked on, Mark?
1: That's a good question. I feel like I've done most of the paranormal stuff. I mean, I've had, you know, what's funny too is I've actually worked behind the scenes. I was brought in, I've been used as we'll call it a bird dog. Well, someone will say, is there anything in this house? Mark, go look. And so a producer brought me up. In fact, that happened out in the Silver Lake or east side of Hollywood. And they asked me, what's here? And it turned out they brought me to a house where they suspected that this was the location for the Black Dahlia murder. And it was with, I believe it was Ghost Hunters. They wanted to see if there's anything there. I've done Haunted History, Ghost Adventures, Ghost Hunters, and a bunch of other stuff. And then 2020 was like a very straight up, hey, we think there's something here. So there's that. And I've also been written up in House Beautiful, which is kind of funny. And then a New York Times article on what happens when you live next to a cemetery, what can happen. So I've been around, and it's been fun. It's been a great adventure.
0: All right, let's go to final calls. They're coming in like crazy. Let's go to Aaron in Fountain Valley, California. Aaron, go ahead.
2: Thanks, George, Tommy, and Mark.
0: Sure thing.
2: I would love to ask you, Mark Nelson, what do you think about the missing scientist, and especially General William Neil McClassland, who was set to testify to Congress in 2 days before he goes missing? Thank you.
1: All right. Hey, Aaron, I do think that this is part of, there is a conspiracy going on, that there is, I mean, I can't help but think that there's like, what, 15, 13 scientists all related to the same topics. Feels like that there, it isn't just about aliens, it's about using energy. And I do think that there is a concerted effort, and it isn't the whole government, but there is a group within the government, a shadow division within the government that is taking out these people. I hate to say it. I know I'm full-fledged conspiracy theory there. I feel like that there is so much money that we can't even conceive of that could be moved, lost, changed, accumulated, because of the technology and the information that these doctors have. There is no coincidence that someone disappears right before they're supposed to testify. This is happening. This is real. So my advice to anybody in this world, if you're doing work that is cutting edge, be very careful who you think your friends are.
0: It's a very bizarre story, is it not, Mark?
1: Oh, and you know, part of it, it's so in our face, but people, it's like, I got to go to work today. I got to pay this bill. I got to do this. I'm not going to think about this whole spate of disappearances and the importance of their work. It's people can't, they have to find a way not to be so busy as to miss all of this.
0: Next up, let's go to Ruth in Maryland. Hey, Ruthie, thanks for the birthday card.
3: Oh, you're welcome, George, and thank you for taking my call. Thank you, George and Mark. And Mark, first of all, I just want to tell you I'm very sorry about what happened to your father. And George was mentioning the TV shows. You were just mentioning the TV shows that you did. And I just wanted to know if you had ever done any paranormal investigation at Point Lookout State Park prison, that was the prison camp, Point Lookout prison camp, and the lighthouse there in southern Maryland, here where I live. It's right down the street, about 20 miles. And because at one time that was supposed to be the most hauntedest place in the country. And if you have done an investigation there, I'm really curious about what you found out. Thank you.
1: Well, I wish I had. And I would tell you, if someone wants to invite me to come check out Point Lookout, I would go with my wife, who's my partner in crime, so to speak, in looking into these things. I have investigated prisons, though, and they can, I mean, there's so much energy there. I've been in prisons in the Los Angeles area that were closed, and it's real, the energy in these places. And it really comes down to, if you, someone died tragically, died in anger, can't accept what happened to them, then that place is going to hold their energy. And so Love to Go, I believe it's probably as tough or a impactful as you say, but I haven't been to that one. But prisons, I've been to a couple of them, and they can make your hair stand up. I mean, there's so much fury and anger in them. I've been in one in the Charleston area where there was, you know, we were on a spot where they used to have a gallows, and man, that place, I mean, we heard, felt, saw things happen.
0: Let's go to Craig in Louisiana. First time caller for us. Hi, Craig.
4: How's it going, George?
0: Good, buddy.
4: Thank you for taking my call. I was just unexpectedly got him on your show. I'm driving a semi at night, and it's an honor to have, you know, be on your show.
0: Thank you. Thank you for keeping America going, Craig.
4: Man, I like to listen to you guys all every night. So, but my question for Mark, I was undecided on which topic to go with. I went with the relationship, and I'll stick to that. But I lost my mother about a week ago. And I'm about to start a new job with a national carrier going over the road. But I was curious about my relationship. Crazy about this little lady, and I was curious if there was, could be any insight on if there's any long-term serious future with her, or am I could possibly be wasting my time.
1: I think that she's easily distracted. Hate to say it. I feel like that. As much as you can reach out to her, I mean, you have to have your own dignity in here and all. But my sense is that your schedule may make it difficult for her to always be there and wait. I do think it wasn't your imagination. She did spark to you. She does. But I think that to make this work, I would really work at trying to be there with her as much as you can. Also, too, did mom have a problem with, like, vision, one eye or eyes having some damage?
4: Yeah, she, I don't think so. She had dementia and just a slowly declined for quite a while.
1: Yeah, because, well, what I saw was, like, her not being able to see. So maybe that was the dementia side of it. She wasn't seeing things, understanding them. So mom says that I'm clear again. I'm okay again. And that I feel like, too, that she was almost a danger to herself at a certain point. She says, I'm clear again. I know what I'm talking about. I'm clear. So she says, thank you for the, you know, she knows that you loved her. She knows that you want to be with her more. But she's okay now. She wants you to know she's okay and that she hears when you pray for her.
4: Thank you so much, man. That will be kind
1: right.
4: You
1: well, buddy.
0: Thank you.
1: Thank you.
0: Well said. John in Eugene, Oregon, west of the Rockies. Hi, John. Go ahead.
5: Hey, how's it going, Mark?
1: Hey, John.
5: I just started a business back in November. It's a security business. Just wondering if you can give me any insight on that. Also, my wife has this lump in her breast, and I'm just wondering if you can see anything about that.
0: Wife has the lump, and then his business. Go ahead.
1: Okay. The business, I feel like that this is going to work really well. I'm hearing encryption, if that's part of what you do, protecting people's information. I don't know if you do that kind of thing, but it feels like that would be part of it. I do feel like that there is a demand for what you're doing. Also, too, I feel like that you're able, I'm seeing you shaking hands, which makes me think that, okay, you're going to put some deals together. As for the lump in wife's breast, I feel like that it can be managed. It feels like more lumpectomy versus everything being taken, removed. Feels like that it can be contained. I would say moving faster on it versus later gives her an excellent potential for survival. It just feels like lumpectomy, get it out, and then she is feeling pretty good. It feels like that it can, the growth feels somewhat self-contained. It hasn't metastasized. So it makes me think that you'll get to have her in your life for a long time.
0: When you're giving these kind of readings, Mark, do you have a spirit guide that helps you?
1: Yes. Well, here's the funny thing, George, is like I've worked in medical, I've written for a number of medical companies, including oncology. I've written for a whole range of them. And so what I feel like is that I have guides that are very specialized towards helping me with medical issues. And so they do show up. And I feel like that this guide, it feels like I'm talking to like a GP, a general practitioner, someone that's approachable and helpful. And so I would say this feels like I said, for John, his wife, a lumpectomy versus anything else, and that she'll be okay.
0: Well, that's good news. Let's go next to Paula in South Dakota, east of the Rockies. Hi, Paula.
6: Hi, George. Been a long-time listener, first-time caller.
0: Well, thank you, and go for it. Go have some fun.
1: Paula.
6: Hi, Mark. I'm a great-grandma of this amazing five-year-old little boy, and we have such a bond. And his grandma has him right now, and she's not allowing my son and I to see him. And I wanted to know if we can resolve whatever it is that's keeping us from seeing him.
1: Is there some battle or question about money involved with all of this?
6: No, not that I know of.
1: All right, check to see that there. It feels like that there's a financial problem related to this. This grandmother, I feel like that she's going to remain kind of problematic. But what can you do about it? I would say persistence in prayer. Persistence in prayer, and then you get to see her. Keep praying and be persistent. And I feel like that you can wear her down, okay? So that she does allow you to have that connection. But it feels like prayer, persistence, putting this in God's hands. But I feel like that this lady has got like an axe to grind about. Oh, got an axe to grind.
6: Yeah.
1: And so it feels like that there, if you can help her, I don't know if she's got financial issues or something. I keep hearing money is part of a motivator for this, but prayer. And I think that this little girl is conscious of not seeing you. All right. So let that work for you and pray for that little girl. But I do feel like that you can resolve this, but it's going to take, like I said, those two factors.
0: What has been the most frightening thing, Mark, you've come across doing what you do?
1: Having a spirit come home with me and cause my wife and I to have a big fight. I say this to everybody, protect yourself. Make sure you're saying prayers, surround yourself in white light. Something came home and caused my wife and I to have like a very out of character fight with each other where we're screaming like banshees. And it's like, wait, this isn't us. Where were we? Oh, you were just in a house where a serial killer took the lives of many women. All right, let's recognize that there's something else going on here. We have to address this, tell it to go. And that was pretty bad. I mean, I've had a door slam in my face. I've seen things slide across a table, believe it or not, and move. And that gets your attention. But, how did I forget this? I was in a house and I felt something put its hands on my throat.
0: Yeah.
1: Someone take a picture. So, and you know, there are these cameras that turn energy into like figures, you know, like you can see a skeleton, and they had something on my neck. I said, there's something here. It's got its hands on my neck. Take a picture. They said, yeah, there's something there. And then my friends who were with me kind of pushed it away and prayed and pushed it away. But literally, I'm feeling this. There's pressure. It felt, and it's not like I'm being strangled by a physical person, but I felt there's something there. Please help me with this. And the camera proved it to be the case. So that was interesting.
0: Mark, keep in touch with us. I always like talking to you, Mark Christopher Nelson. His website is linked up at coasttocoastam.com. For Dan Galante, Tom Danheiser, Sue Trikas, Lex Lonewood, Jean Ladasur, Alec Fernandez, Tim Banal, George Knapp, and Richard Serrett, I'm George Norrie, somewhere out there on Coast to Coast AM. We'll see you on our next edition. Until then, be safe, everyone.

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4: Let's say you got a kid who's going to be off to college this fall or is already in, and you're just really frustrated how much it's going to cost. 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
5: High court decisions with high stakes. I'm Sue Guzman, Fox News. If you're born on U.S. soil, that makes you a U.S. citizen. The Supreme Court today blocking President Trump's executive order attempting to put an end to birthright citizenship.
6: Chief Justice John Roberts cites centuries of case law and the framers' intentions in rejecting an executive order intended to eliminate automatic citizenship. The children born in the U.S., the parents living in the country illegally or temporarily. In his opinion, Roberts writes, if Congress intended to limit American citizenship to the children of those domiciled in the U.S., nothing in the succinct language of the citizenship clause conveyed that. Lower courts had blocked the executive order ahead of Supreme Court arguments in April. Justices Thomas, Alito, and Gorsuch dissented. At the White House, Jared Halpern, Fox News.
5: Immigration advocates praising the high court's ruling.
7: Today's ruling means that hundreds of thousands of families can breathe a little bit easier and know that their child is here to stay.
5: And Morad Amwada is the president of the New York Immigration Coalition. Meanwhile, President Trump praised the Supreme Court for upholding Idaho and West Virginia's bans on transgender athletes playing in women's and girls' sports. Fox's Shannon Bream with more.
8: Justice Kavanaugh wrote the opinion saying, you know, every time someone takes a position on a team or gets into the starting lineup or takes a scholarship, there's someone else who loses that opportunity. He talked about women being committed to their craft in sports and fighting to improve their times, to get stronger, and he recognized that struggle. He said, listen, there are now 27 states, the Olympic Committee, there is the NCAA, and they want to recognize the fact that women should be able to compete without having to worry about the threat of physical harm from a biological male or having to compete against them for their slot. And a 6-3 win for those today who are advocates for women's sports.
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10: Here at WHIO, we have a really unique morning show. It's called Miami Valley's Morning News, and it's all news, all weather, and all traffic, all morning long. 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Because having an all-local news morning show is something that's important to our mission. 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Would you give the show a shot? 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
0: Nikki Dolan, 60 Years of the Monkees. 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
13: Here's a look at what's happening around the Miami Valley this week. Star Spangled Heights is happening over at Thomas Cloud Park out in Huber. A parade, car show, festival, food, and fireworks. The fun's going to begin at 10 a.m. It's going to run through 10 p.m. Vandalia Star Spangled Celebration, that's going to be happening this weekend. It's going to be on Friday night. Lots of food, entertainment, and big fireworks celebrations to top off the night. This is going to be over at the Vandalia Rec Center. The fun's going to begin at 6 p.m. The Americana Festival pre-show, that's happening out in Centerville. That's going to be on Friday. 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The fun kicks off at 5:30. It's going to run till 10:30. The Beaver Creek 4th of July celebration, that's happening out on Saturday out in Beaver Creek with live entertainment, lots of food, a parade, and fireworks. 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

0: from the City of Angels near the Pacific Ocean. Good morning, good evening, wherever you may be across the nation, around the world. I'm George Norrie. This is Coast to Coast AM. Later tonight, the psychic world. Here's what's happening. More than 1,700 people have died since last week's devastating earthquakes in Venezuela. Thousands more injured, thousands more missing, with teams who are digging through rubble as part of a frantic rescue effort. The search efforts have provided some moments of happiness, including the rescue of an infant and a woman trapped for more than 3 days. They're okay. Officials are hoping the surge of foreign aid and responders will bolster emergency workers and help address humanitarian needs. Iran and the U.S. exchanged missile strikes over the weekend, collapsing trade in the Strait of Hormuz for multiple days. U.S. and Iranian officials agreed to a temporary ceasefire today after President Donald Trump threatened to escalate the conflict. And U.S. and Iranian officials are set to meet in Doha, Qatar, tomorrow for further negotiations. Meanwhile, the Israeli defense minister said that Israel could find itself at war with Iran within 2 days if Iran fires missiles at Israeli territory. Tom Danheiser has more. What's going on, Tommy?
1: Well, George, hostilities between the U.S., Israel, and Iran have paused following a weekend of tit-for-tat strikes across the Persian Gulf as U.S. and allied forces previously targeted Iranian infrastructure following Iranian drone and missile attacks on U.S. bases in Bahrain and Kuwait. Negotiators from the U.S. and Iran are meeting Tuesday in Qatar to finalize terms of a broader agreement, despite recent military exchanges that targeted energy routes and military installations. However, the U.S. and Iran are clashing over the details of their negotiations, with U.S. President Donald Trump saying Iran requested the meeting to finalize terms, while Iranian officials deny that a meeting is planned and insist their delegation is only there to discuss frozen Iranian assets. Both sides remain in disagreement over nuclear inspections, with Iranian officials publicly denying having ever said that international nuclear inspectors could re-enter the country for inspections of their bombed nuclear site. And global oil prices are hovering around $70 to $73 a barrel, experiencing a slight upward turn. This escalation has renewed concerns over potential shipping disruptions in the Strait of Hormuz, though prices remain significantly lower than earlier in the year. George?
0: Thank you, Tom. Very confusing situation out there. A rare and potentially fatal tick-borne illness currently spreading across the United States can be traced back to a 1958 case involving a young boy on a farm. This disease, known as Powassan virus, was named for an Ontario town near where it was first discovered. At the time of his death, Lincoln Byers, a four-year-old living in Canada, had a condition that medical professionals couldn't explain. While once considered an obscure medical anomaly, Powassan virus cases have reached historic highs in the U.S. Powassan is the most prevalent from late spring through mid-fall, when tick populations peak and outdoor activity increases. According to the CDC, 76 Americans were diagnosed with the virus in 2025. That might not sound like a lot, but it's the highest annual total on record. Previously, the U.S. averaged just 7 to 8 diagnoses a year. The virus is primarily transmitted to humans through the bite of an infected woodchuck tick or deer tick. Like other tick-borne illnesses, it's not good. What's the result when big tech firm closely monitors employee activities to train AI, even when employees know that it's happening? Meta's recent attempt at this has been an utter and dramatic failure. Let's check in with our expert, Lauren Weinstein, about what this means for Meta and other big tech firms and for all of us. Lauren, what do you think?
2: Well, yeah, while this discussion is about Meta, the same trend is happening at other big tech firms where employees are increasingly being subjected to mass layoffs or feel that they're being mistreated by management. And the impact of this could be quite dangerous for everyone who depends on services from these firms as the firms try to use AI as an excuse for all manner of bad corporate behaviors. But regarding Meta, it's useful to recall that Meta's CEO, Mark Zuckerberg, has never been the poster boy for particularly admirable corporate leadership. Of course, before Meta was Meta, it was Facebook. And before that, it was the Facebook. And before that, it was FaceMash. This takes us all the way back to when Mark started this entire sordid set of events, when, while a student at Harvard, he built a platform to help guys avoid dating what he and his Harvard bros considered to be unattractive women, sometimes using terms like farm animals for their comparisons. Apparently, he threw this project together after being dumped by his then-girlfriend. This was all back around 2003. Facebook didn't change its name to Meta until around 5 years ago or so, when Mark became convinced that everyone would want to wear virtual reality headsets, working and playing in his virtual reality metaverse all day, and threw reportedly tens of billions of dollars at that project. Some reports say 80 billion or so. And while there are continuing to be amazing applications for VR and Meta VR headsets, the idea that this was going to be a dominant way for people to routinely interact was, what's that technical term? Oh, yeah, crazy. Of course, over the years, Meta Facebook has been embroiled in a wide variety of issues related to privacy and a long list of other controversies. So now Mark has changed his mind again and has decided that he should throw most of Meta's resources at, you guessed it, AI. And the way he did this was, for example, reportedly by reassigning product managers and skilled engineers to be essentially AI trainers, understandably considered to be work far below their skill levels, and laying off other employees. Then Meta came up with the idea that is somewhat akin to driving a stake through the heart of employee morale, already apparently at historically low levels for the firm. And while I don't know offhand who specifically originated this train wreck of a concept, it seems like something Mark would have quickly and enthusiastically endorsed. So this is called MCI, Model Capability Initiative. This was launched just a couple of months ago and collected employee keystrokes, mouse movements, screenshots, etc., to be used for AI training. Initially, there was no opt-out. Then they apparently introduced a limited half-hour opt-out. As you might imagine, this didn't go over well with most employees. Even when using a company-provided computer, as in this situation, employees routinely deal with personally sensitive subjects, including financial and medical information and much more. And you can't blame employees for being decidedly unenthusiastic about being forced to train AI systems that they quite reasonably suspected Meta would like to use to lay them off and replace them. Well, this was all bad enough. But then very recently, the fan really got splattered when it was discovered that the data being collected this way had not been properly secured internally and was reportedly accessible to pretty much anyone at the firm. Whammo. So about a week ago, the MCI program was suspended for some indefinite period, maybe forever, we don't know, while investigations take place into how this happened. This whole awful affair seems pretty much on brand for Zuckerberg, but again, it would be a mistake to think that this kind of situation could only occur at Meta, because across the technology sector, we see firms increasingly treating the employees who actually built these firms as expendable, sometimes to be replaced with half-baked, dangerous, misinformation-laden AI that drives customers and employees alike utterly nuts. But it does seem like large language model AI is close to jumping the shark, as the saying goes, or perhaps already has, and is starting to face some serious reckonings. That recent German court decision I discussed, holding Google responsible for the content of their AI overviews, I talked about that a week ago. Those AI overviews spout tens of millions of wrong answers an hour. This could be just the beginning if courts begin widely holding big tech AI firms responsible for their AI-generated content, search answer overviews, chatbots, and so on. This very reasonable common sense approach could trigger massive changes in the way these firms operate and might signal an end to the abandon with which AI-created misinformation, sometimes dangerous and harmful, is so widely spewed. How these firms treat their own employees could be viewed as somewhat akin to a canary in a coal mine regarding how these firms will treat all of us. And judging from the mess at Meta in this respect, we probably shouldn't expect a customer is always right approach from these big tech firms. That's for sure.
0: You're on top of it, Lauren. Thank you. A one-of-a-kind NASA space telescope is about to fall out of the sky. For more than two decades, the Neil Gehrel Swift Observatory Telescope has gazed at the fading afterglows of some of the universe's most violent explosions. After launching in 2004, Swift initially circled about 370 miles above the Earth's surface. That far up, there were hardly any air molecules for Swift to run into. But slowly over time, its orbit descended lower and lower. It is now at an altitude of 210 miles where the air is denser, dragging on the telescope. And they say within a few months, the friction will pull Swift into the thicker part of the atmosphere and rip it apart. That is, unless a robotic spacecraft, which is going to be launched tomorrow, can pull off a daring, never-before-tried rescue, catching the telescope and then nudging it back to a higher orbit. We shall see. Speaking of orbits and astronomers, here's Seth Shostak from the SETI Institute. Seth, what do you think of that telescope?
3: Well, I'm always sad when a telescope goes offline. It's particularly sad when it gets ripped apart by having to plunge down to Earth through our atmosphere. But anyhow, it wasn't studying anything that I'm particularly interested in. It was studying, supernova remnants, I believe, which are just the remains of stars that have gotten beyond old age. They blow up and die. But that's another story for another time. What I thought I'd talked about tonight, just for a couple of minutes, is transporters. Now, these were first introduced in the Star Trek TV series to allow rapid travel in space. For example, to get a crew member quickly down to a planet or maybe back again. The way this works, when you want to be beamed somewhere, you fire up the ship's transporter, and while everyone stands around looking pretty, you fade out on the screen while a weird sound effect plays. A few seconds later, you fade in somewhere else, the surface of a planet, or for example. But, well, that's not really the way it works. That's only what you see. It works, apparently, by either taking apart the person to be transported atom by atom and sending the atoms, a map of the atoms to the destination, or by simply, locating where every atom in your body is and sending that map of your where your atoms are to the destination where it's put back together. It's not clear what the Star Trek producers really had in mind. But the whole premise is more than a little bonkers, George. You really can't map the exact location of all those atoms thanks to quantum physics. And then there's the unfortunate effect of any planet's atmosphere on a beam of atoms that you try to shoot through it, if that's what a transporter actually does. But forget the physics. The real motivation for a transporter is to save program time and to save production money. Honestly, George, I wish I had a transporter, as I get car sick, and that doesn't seem to be a problem. It doesn't seem to be a problem with the transporter. Nobody gets sick there. I was hoping to beam myself to Trenton, New Jersey, but I think I'll just take the train instead. That way, no one will have to beam me up.
0: Don't beam, Seth. Stick around for us, my friend. Thank you. In a moment, Keith Crossley joins us. We're going to talk about his work, State Within Light, The Path to Enlightenment, What It's Like to Clear Ourselves of Pain, and that's emotional pain, next on Coast to Coast AM.
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0: And welcome back to Coast, George Norrie with you, Keith Crossley with us as a transformation specialist, speaker, and author of State Within Light, which is a life-changing book that offers a clear and practical path for transcending the ego and reaching enlightenment. His work helps people break free from their pain, patterns, and past so they can experience the highest levels of mental and emotional freedom. Keith, welcome to the program. I'm looking forward to this.
8: Thank you, George. Appreciate you having me.
0: When we talk about pain, I assume it's emotional pain. Is that pretty correct?
8: That's correct, yep.
0: How did you get involved in being a transformation specialist?
8: Well, I became a millionaire at the age of 31 and owned 8 restaurants, had over 100 employees, and I really thought my life was set. And for the first several years I owned them, it looked like that was true. But as time went on, several of my businesses started failing and nothing I did seemed to turn them around. And so I had this existential crisis of watching my livelihood and sense of self completely slip through my fingers. And for an entire year, I was just devastated with terrible anxiety, depression, and I kept all of that emotional pain bottled up. I didn't tell my wife, I didn't tell my friends or family, I just carried the burden myself. And after an entire year of pure misery, I just reached a breaking point where the pain just couldn't dam up anymore. And it wasn't like a psychological break, but it was certainly a releasing of all of the bottled up emotions. And I would describe it as probably the most agony I have ever felt in my life of watching everything fall completely apart. And in the subsequent weeks, when I had that breakdown, I intuitively kind of knew that I wanted to start meditating, which I had never done before in my entire life. And so I started on day 1 with 5 minutes. Day 2, I went 10 minutes. Day 3, I went 20. And within about 3 weeks, I was doing 3 to 4 hours of meditation every day.
0: Wow.
8: And it, in the beginning, I didn't realize what it was doing other than I knew that I was starting to get more and more peaceful inside in spite of my external world falling completely apart. And, about 8 weeks into that level of meditation, I ended up having a very unexpected transcendental experience that completely changed my entire life.
0: What was
8: that? It was as if the experience?
0: Yeah.
8: I was meditating for probably a little over 2 hours, and when you reach a certain level of stillness, the mind lets completely go of control and loses its sense on time and also loses its sense of geography. So in other words, you literally, the mind fully lets go. And the only way I can describe it was as if my consciousness was being pulled forward at the speed of light into this corridor. And I could see a light off in the distance, and as immediately as I saw it, I was like a rocket ship going straight towards it. I didn't have time to question it. I didn't have time to stop it. And I was immediately absorbed into the most radiant, bright light that did not have words that my human brain could understand. It was beyond just illumination. It was an energy. And I was immediately, there was no separation between me and whatever this universal energy was. And I knew that the best description would be what we call God, but not in the way that I, you know, grew up thinking of God. And in that experience, I immediately knew that there was nothing that I could ever do as a human being that would make me unlovable. And all of my fears, all of my worries, all of my human ego completely vanished. And in Zen Buddhism, they call this experience Kensho or Satori, which is the oneness experience with God. And when I came out of that meditation, of that transcendental experience, it was as if my entire psyche, belief system, understanding of reality, the purpose of life, everything was completely rewired in an instant. For the entire next year, I lived in a state of bliss. And the irony is it should have been the worst year of my life. I had to close all of those businesses. I had to fire all

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2: It's a way of living that transcends suffering. And so for a few years after that, I kept going back into meditation, hoping that that original experience would happen again, because it had changed everything. In hindsight, I'm very grateful that it didn't happen again, because it forced me to understand all of the principles that I was applying day in and day out that actually made it possible. So it forced me to really develop a personal roadmap of how enlightenment becomes possible for me, but I was simultaneously creating a roadmap that anyone else could follow to achieve the same state.
3: Keith's website is his name, linked up at coasttocoastam.com, and his book is called State Within Light, The Path to Enlightenment. Next hour, we're going to open up the phone lines and have you ask him a question or two, or share a story with us about some of the grief and pain you may have gone through in your life as well. Is it easy or hard, very quickly, Keith, to solve this issue for somebody?
2: The short answer is it depends on our approach. What human beings often think it takes to get through something difficult is strength. The true principle that's required to be able to get through anything without effort and without pain is the spiritual art of surrender. And surrender is the counterintuitive strategy of letting go of control.
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2: Fox News, I'm Chris DeMayo. A setback for President Trump at the Supreme Court. The justice is narrowly upholding birthright citizenship in a 5-4 decision, ruling
3: citizenship then and now was the right to have rights, to freely participate in our political community. The framers of the 14th Amendment extended that promise to every freeborn person in this land.
2: Fox's Shannon Bream. A new round of negotiations set to take place between the U.S. and Iran in Qatar.
4: We have all the cards in negotiation. We obviously want it to be successful, but even if it's not successful, we've accomplished the core mission, which is to ensure that the Iranians never have a nuclear weapon. In other words, it's a win-win outcome for the American people.
2: Vice President Vance on Fox's The Ingram Angle. The U.S. and Iran agreeing to leave the Strait of Hormuz open during the talks. 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
4: Do you know there are tens upon tens upon tens of billions of dollars that are unclaimed money owed to you and me? 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You could have money sitting somewhere that is yours for the asking. And as people find out about that, you may get an email saying, hey, we found some money for you. Just give us this information. We'll get your money for you. 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Be very, very careful. Know that it's very possible there is money out there for you. I found some recently that I'm really happy I looked. 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They'll tell you if there's money for you. 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
2: 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In the search on either of those, you put in Coast to Coast AM, type that baby right in. All the shows will pop right up, including little snippets from the weekday shows we do here and the weekend shows. So it's a lot of volume there for you, a lot of stuff to listen to.
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0: And welcome back, George Norrie, along with Keith Crossley. Keith, what seems to be the greatest obstacle people face when they try to heal themselves?
1: At the heart of all suffering is that you believe reality should be the way you want it to be instead of the way that it is. So when reality doesn't match your expectations, in that gap is the degree to which you will suffer. So the fundamental mistake people make is they think that it's their circumstances or their situation that's making them suffer. But to give you an analogy, several years ago, my wife and I were in Mexico, and we did one of the parachutes that were pulled behind the boat, parasailing.
0: Yeah.
1: And we're sitting up 150 feet above the water, and I'm sitting there looking at the turquoise ocean and the white sandy beach, and I'm just feeling like a bird flying through the sky. Well, meanwhile, my wife is sitting next to me, and she's having the complete opposite experience. So she's terrified, and she says, you know, what if the knot to the parachute comes loose? You know, if we fell from this height, are we going to die? You know, are there sharks in the water? So she couldn't wait to get back on solid ground. So the important thing to notice is that we are both in the exact same objective reality, but the reality we experience is completely different based on the filter of the mind. So the main issue people have of why they suffer is they never actually recognize that they are the arbiter interpreting what reality means. Once you recognize that you're the arbiter and you have control over the filter through which you see reality, now we're playing a whole different ballgame. So we're not a slave to our external circumstances or situations. Regardless of what happens to us, we interpret that filter through our own reality. So the suffering is ultimately caused by the gap between what we want reality to be and what it actually is.
0: When you're speaking to groups, are you speaking primarily to individuals within the group or the group itself?
1: Both. Collectively, it's really it's a universal problem among humanity. And so we constantly spend our lives trying to curate and control our lives to make sure nothing goes wrong. But in this reality where there is duality, there's right and wrong and good and bad and good and evil and difficult and very painful, even traumatic things happen. We live in a state of fear and protection, not realizing that in order to live with some level of protection, it means we're always going to live with some level of fear, which always comes at the cost of our freedom. So people think that, again, that they're afraid of situations or circumstances, but if you go a layer deeper, we're not actually afraid of what's going to happen. We're afraid of how we're going to feel if or when that thing happens, meaning that we're actually afraid of our feelings.
0: There was a individual in St. Louis who committed suicide a few weeks ago, Keith.
1: Mm-hmm.
0: He hailed from a very prominent family. I won't mention their names. But he was very distraught, but was worth millions of dollars. Millions mm-hmm. of dollars. What causes somebody to be that depressed?
1: I think at the heart of it, we also misunderstand what mental health struggles really are. So in the same way that you go to a doctor and say you have a health issue, they often treat the symptoms by giving you a medication instead of looking at the underlying factors like, do you exercise? Do you eat well? So in other words, we're in a state of treating symptoms as opposed to root issues. With mental health, we do the exact same thing. So let me give you an example. All mental health struggles are protection mechanisms for the psyche. For example, anxiety is the number one mental health issue in the United States and in the world right now. So it's essentially rumination in the mind, which creates anxious feelings in the body. So the mind is hypervigilant, scanning and analyzing and predicting, trying to do anything to avoid future pain. Yet in its attempt to avoid that future pain, it feels the effects of all of the fear-based thinking that it's ruminating about. So it literally creates its own suffering. So that's how the ego works. And in its attempt to protect us, it always causes the exact pain that it's trying to avoid. So if you take another example, something like narcissism, another mental health issue. We say someone that has narcissism has a big ego. But the question is, why do they have a big ego? They need that fortress of protection to avoid having to look at themselves or having to take accountability and blame everybody else for everything in order to cocoon themselves from their deep-seated fear of not being enough. So the deeper the wound, the bigger the protection needs to be to guard against the wound. So every mental health issue, at least the common ones, you can kind of exclude things like schizophrenia, are essentially the ego's attempt to create a protection mechanism to guard against deep-seated fears. So what I do to help people is instead of treating symptoms, we go to the roots of what fears all of those protection mechanisms are trying to guard against.
0: Do they open up to you?
1: Absolutely. Someone obviously needs to be open to that process. And I work with private pay clients who are essentially paying to go through this process, which certainly helps. But the more willing someone is to face the truth and understand their protection mechanisms and why they put them into place in the first place, then they start to see what it's going to take to actually get out of that hole, which requires an increased willingness to feel the full range of human emotion without fear. That's not always an easy process, but ultimately, if they can make peace with their core fears and their core wounds, they will no longer need the same protection mechanisms to guard against them.
0: Now, in your case, when the restaurants were booming along and things were going well, were you internally happy?
1: Temporarily, I was, because I thought that I had attained everything I was looking for, which was financial freedom. And then my ego also loved the idea of being the successful person, especially at an early age. So it wasn't just the financial success, it was what it meant about my self-identity. And that's also why it was incredibly devastating when I lost it all, because this wasn't just a failure, I was a failure. So my entire sense of self-confidence and self-worth collapsed along with the collapsing of the business. In hindsight, it was the best thing that ever could have happened to me. And I always tell people that rock bottom is the best place you can be if you handle it right in the aftermath. Having your ego decimated and destroyed is one of the most beautiful things that can happen, because what will emerge out of the rubble is a much more authentic version of you that is not based on external validation from the world.
0: How many people pull themselves out of that rubble? What do you think?
1: It depends. I would say that for a lot of people, they don't necessarily have the awareness or the tools to know how to handle that circumstance properly. And it's a lack of awareness and information that makes them go deeper into the well. So they often form deep emotional scars based on these really terrible traumatic experiences. But I always say to people that your suffering is always the doorway to your liberation if it's handled right. There's a certain set of DNA in pain, so to speak, that contains the blueprint of how to transcend pain once you learn how it actually works. So what my work is with people is helping them to see that pain is the doorway to the liberation, and my job is to help them to see how to follow that blueprint.
0: The subtitle of your book, State Within Light, is The Path to Enlightenment. Exactly, mm-hmm. In your opinion, Keith, what is enlightenment?
1: Enlightenment is when you have moved to a singular desire, meaning that you have eradicated all other desires except one very important thing. And that is your willingness to experience all of life without resistance. So to me, the definition of a true spiritual master would be, let's imagine, George, that your daughter was getting married. And I said to you, George, this is a really important day. You should soak this moment in. That would be a very normal, you know, amazing thing to hear from someone. The counterside to that would be that if your daughter passed away, what a spiritual master would do is they would lean into the grief just as much, trying to soak up that experience, because that is what life is asking of them. So a spiritual master is someone who no longer is trying to say this experience is good, this experience is bad. They are equally open to experience all that life has to offer. That is the state of enlightenment. So it doesn't mean that you don't feel emotions that everybody else feels. It means that you've gotten rid of your fear and resistance to feeling the full gravity of what it means to be human.
0: Is it normal to suffer?
1: Suffering is really beautiful once you get rid of the resistance. So what I always tell people is feeling themselves are not a problem. It's your resistance to the feelings that's the problem. So most people have never been able to sit with sadness without trying to get rid of it. Most people have never sat with grief without trying to run away. There is a bizarre kind of beauty in pain when you rid yourself of the resistance. So Joseph Campbell, a famous spiritual teacher, he said, every feeling fully felt is bliss. And the only difference between me and anyone else is I have learned how to sit with pain without running from it and to enjoy its beauty almost just as much as joy and love and connection. The resistance is the problem.
0: Now, the Buddha has talked about enlightenment as the end of suffering. Do you believe that?
1: That's the very definition of it, right? The end of suffering. And that's a very bold claim when you really think about the gravity of that. You know, is there really anything else a human being could transcend or could master other than to end their suffering? But the question becomes, like, how is that actually possible? Because clearly, you know, the universe is not going to all of a sudden stop giving you trials and tribulations and tragedies. So it means that nothing in your external world is going to change. What that means then is that something in your internal world, the way that you interact with reality, is going to have to fundamentally change if you are ever going to break free. So all a spiritual master has done is mastered the spiritual art of surrender. So most people think what it takes to get through life with as few scars as possible and as little pain as possible is to muscle through the difficult times. I do not value strength at all. What I value is the spiritual art of surrender. So when life presents me with a situation or a circumstance that is different than the reality that I wanted, I have practiced enough times in small to medium situations learning how to let go of the reality of what I wanted and surrender to the experience that life is actually giving me and asking me to go through. The more you practice that in small situations, you build up to the bigger and bigger situations. And the culmination of that would be represented in Jesus on the cross. So regardless of whether you're a Christian or not, Jesus on the cross, he's sitting there in agony, being crucified for a reason that wasn't really that valid. And on the cross, he says one very important phrase. He says, Father, if you're willing, take this away from me. Nevertheless, not my will, but thine be done. So what he's saying is, I don't really want to be on this cross. That would be my preference in how my life was supposed to go. Nevertheless, that is not the reality I've been dealt. And so I will surrender to the will of God. That is spiritual surrender at its highest level. Even in pain, even in death, am I willing to let go of my attachment to my idea of how my life was supposed to go? So I'm not suggesting that this is easy. It's something that has to be practiced again and again at deeper and deeper levels until you reach mastery.
0: Keith, what about people who try to escape with alcohol, drugs, and things like that?
1: They're clearly in pain and hence the need to escape. And so the irony is that their coping strategies only compound or prolong the pain. So you and I know as well as anybody that addiction has a shelf life, right? You're only going to get increasingly more addicted and make your life increasingly worse. So in their attempt to solve the problem, yes, they escape temporarily, but then they create a demon that's even harder to outrun. So what I do for people with addiction or any other type of maladaptive coping strategy is, again, helping them to see that there's a certain pain they are trying to avoid. So I always tell people the healing process is not complicated. It's just difficult. It requires you to do two very simple but very profound things. One, you need a tolerance for truth. There's always difficult and painful truths that people are avoiding about reality. And then when they face those difficult truths, they have to be willing to feel the painful feelings associated with them. But the irony is that once you go through that process a few times with painful events in your life, you're not only going to heal yourself from the past and from the pain, but you will learn a much more profound lesson, which is that your whole life you've been trying to protect yourself from pain. But when you're no longer afraid to feel it, you're free. So the deeper lesson that is born out of the healing process is that you lose your fear of pain.
0: Can we create our own happiness?
1: No one else is going to do it for you. I know that's for sure. What's your experience with that?
0: I think you have to do it yourself.
1: Yeah. You know, people often ask, well, you know, what is the purpose of life? And I don't think that's a philosophical question that people should ask themselves. What I think they should do is to let life reflect back the answer. So based off all of your experiences, is your purpose here to suffer? Yep, we'd have to say yes. Is your purpose to love? We'd have to say yes. Is your purpose to have fun? Yes, it is. Is your purpose to be bored? Yes, it is. When you start asking life, what is its purpose? It's asking you to experience all of it.
0: Keith,
1: once you recognize that's the game, the freer you'll be.
0: Where do we get your book, State Within Light?
1: On Amazon.
0: All right, we're going to come back and take calls with you in a moment. Keith Crossley with us as we talk about enlightenment, changing your life.
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1: You want to dare to be rich? What's a hot dare to be rich thing? Home flipping. House flipping has been a big thing ever since the housing bust starting back in 2007. And so people are earning a living pitching these programs how you're going to get rich buying houses, fixing them up a little, and flipping them. The problem is, we know how hard it is for first-time home buyers to buy a house. Houses are expensive, and so it's almost impossible right now for you to make money buying a house, doing some fix-up, and doing the quick flip. So you find these courses entertaining, these seminars really fun, enjoy them. But be careful before you put your money at risk, because with housing prices where they are right now, it's not a great opportunity.
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8: The High Court rules, the president reacts. I'm Chris DeMeo, Fox News. President Trump wants Congress to put limits on birthright citizenship after the Supreme Court tossed aside an executive order. Fox's Jared Halpern has more.
9: While calling the Supreme Court ruling reaffirming birthright citizenship too bad for the country, President Trump says it can be made up in Congress through legislation he will support. On social media, the president says Congress should start to work on ending expensive and unfair birthright citizenship, though it's unclear if federal legislation would pass a Supreme Court review. Five justices, led by Chief Justice John Roberts, concluded citizenship for any child born in the U.S. is guaranteed by the Constitution's 14th Amendment. At the White House, Jared Halpern, Fox News.
8: The U.S. and Iran resumed talks in Doha, Qatar after a series of strikes this past weekend.
10: As U.S. negotiators Jared Kushner and Steve Witkoff meet with Qatari mediators but no Iranians in Doha, Iran is circulating a plan with U.S. ally Oman to collect tolls in the Strait of Hormuz, despite American objections. The White House reacting to the news, as reported by the New York Times, telling Fox, President Trump has been clear that Iran cannot control the strait, which is an international waterway. Tensions pushed oil prices slightly higher Tuesday ahead of the talks, but President Trump has been pressuring gas companies to lower prices to $2.50 a gallon, accusing them of price gouging. Meantime, Democrats, still broadly opposing military action, are expressing little faith in diplomatic efforts.
8: Fox's Jackie Heinrich at the White House. At least two dozen people are dead after days of torrential rain and flooding in Ghana and the Ivory Coast. Emergency workers continue to rescue residents from submerged buildings. Stocks gaining ground on Tuesday. The Dow finishing up 136 points. The Nasdaq ending up 393. And the S&P 500 was up 59. 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
11: 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I'm Chief Meteorologist Austin Chaney for WHIO.
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13: Here's a look at what's happening around the Miami Valley this week. Star Spangled Heights is happening over at Thomas Cloud Park out in Huber. A parade, car show, festival, food, and fireworks. The fun's going to begin at 10 a.m. It's going to run through 10 p.m. Vandalia Star Spangled Celebration, that's going to be happening this weekend. It's going to be on Friday night. Lots of food, entertainment, and big fireworks celebrations to top off the night. This is going to be over at the Vandalia Rec Center. The fun's going to begin at 6 p.m. The Americana Festival pre-show, that's happening happening out in Centerville. That's going to be on Friday. 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The fun kicks off at 5:30. It's going to run till 10:30. The Beaver Creek 4th of July celebration, that's happening on Saturday out in Beaver Creek with live entertainment, lots of food, a parade, and fireworks. 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
22: 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Partly cloudy.
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0: From the City of Angels near the Pacific Ocean, good morning, good evening to wherever you may be across the nation, around the world. I'm George Norrie. This is Coast to Coast AM. Later tonight, the Cryptid Hunter. Here's what's happening. As the United States nears its 250th birthday Saturday, it's doing pretty well by at least one measure, the national murder rate. The United States almost certainly had the lowest murder rate ever recorded in 2025, according to the FBI, dating back to 1960. The available evidence suggests we're going to go even lower this year. That's pretty good news. Ford Motor Company is recalling more than 741,000 vehicles across the U.S. after a transmission defect that can damage the parking system and increase the risk of a vehicle rolling away was linked to 24 allegations of property damage and 9 injuries. The recall affects 741,000 vehicles, including certain 2018-21 Ford Expedition, Lincoln Navigators, 2020 Ford Explorers, Lincoln Aviators, and Ford pickup trucks. The agency said the vehicles may experience transmission problems during these shifts as well. U.S. Envoy Steve Witkoff and President Donald Trump's son-in-law Jared Kushner met with the Qatari Prime Minister today to discuss ongoing U.S.-Iranian talks and regional developments. However, there are currently no high-level meetings between the U.S. and Iran. Here's Tom Danheiser with more. Tom, what's going on?
1: Well, George, the U.S. and Iran have converged in Doha, Qatar, for indirect technical talks facilitated by Qatari and Pakistani mediators. However, high-level diplomatic meetings remain stalled, with Iran refusing to resume negotiations for a final agreement until hostilities in Lebanon end, oil sanctions are waived, and frozen Iranian funds are released. The Strait of Hormuz continues to be a major point of contention as the U.S. continues to reject Iran's push to formalize management role and charge billions in service fees to commercial vessels. Meanwhile, Iran is demanding a full Israeli withdrawal from Lebanon and an end to all active conflicts as the countries gave themselves 60 days from a mid-June agreement to negotiate broader issues. And U.S. President Donald Trump is warning gasoline retailers to cut prices before July 4th, saying his administration is watching for gouging at the pumps. George?
0: Thank you, Tom. Dr. John Curtis, onlinecolumnist.com, is with us here with his expertise on what he thinks is going on over there. John, what's up?
2: What's going on? There's, I don't know if you heard that report of four IRGC terrorists being killed in a remote outpost in the city of Ava, A-V-E-H, in northern Iran. I don't know if you heard that story, but it's a significant story because it means that the Kurds are actively involved. The U.S. has been engaging in them now. As you know, the Kurds were instrumental in ending the terror reign of ISIS and its founder, Abu Bakr al-Baghdadi, and that the Trump administration officials are mindful of the fact that the U.S. public really doesn't have the stomach for any U.S. boots on the ground, but they also know that the Kurds, you know, have been, they have a long history with Iran, with the IRGC massacring Kurds in the hinterlands, you know, in southern Turkey and northern Iran. So don't be surprised to see the next phase of this war being the Kurds involving themselves against the IRGC. And remember that the IRGC is now running Iran. Iran is not running the IRGC. It used to be under Ayatollah Ali Khamenei, the IRGC took its instructions from the Mullah government in Tehran. They don't any longer. The militant terrorist group, IRGC terrorist group, is now running Iran, And I think that the key to ending this conflict is neutralizing the IRGC in the Strait of Hormuz and elsewhere. And I think that, Trump official plans, even though you're certainly not going to hear them in the news, is for the U.S. to arm the Kurds and fund them for a long-term war of attrition in Iran. So I think it's quite possible that we'll see the Iranians singing a very different tune when the IRGC begins dropping off because of Kurdish involvement.
0: It's going to be an interesting few times, John. Thank you, Dr. John Curtis. Americans are beginning to feel better about the economy as prices at the pump fall amid optimism over easing tensions between the United States and Iran. Consumer sentiment ticked up from last month, according to a long-running survey conducted by the University of Michigan, reversing a slide that began after the United States and Israel launched the strikes against Iran in February. Catherine Austin Fitz, the president of Solari.com, is with us. Catherine, what do you think? What's going on economically?
3: So if you look at the fundamentals, George, I would say that this is a temporary easing because our commercial inventories of gas continue to fall and of crude continue to fall, both commercial and strategic petroleum reserve. So there's also tremendous effort and desire from the allies that we continue to export. So exports are up and the companies who are exporting are making a lot of money, but that puts real pressure on supply domestically. So if you look at the supply picture, I'm not sure that this is anything but temporary. So I would not, if I was a consumer, I would be very conservative about what the next couple months could look like at the pump.
0: I've been told by a couple of mortgage experts, Catherine, that the housing is starting to really slow down. What do you hear?
3: Absolutely. And of course, one of the reasons I think is when you have higher energy prices, both at the pump and for heating oil and energy, that you're going to get a real slowdown in the economy. So so I think affordability in housing is going to improve, but it's going to be because of a deflating economy.
0: All right. Thank you, Catherine. In a moment, magician Brandon Scott joins us to tell us some things about magic. And later on in the program, Brandon is going to invite all of us to listen and to participate in an interactive piece of stage magic. If you're at home, we'll tell you how to get an analog clock or a piece of paper and pencil and participate in this study experiment when we come back on Coast to Coast AM.
4: We have a great story from someone who's helped themselves to heal by using the botanical known as Carnivora. And we have a guest right now. Her name is Joni Nichols. This is quite a story.
5: Yes, it is. And Robert, my adventure started about 7 years ago. I was a mess. I had numerous infections. My hair was falling out all over the furniture. Mm-hmm. One of the scariest things was that my legs were swelling up out of control. It came to a head. Within 24 hours, I had gone into a coma.
4: Holy tamale.
5: Mom and Dad decided to get me Carnivora's six-week program.
4: And at what point that you started this series did you notice, hey, something might be getting better?
5: 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Then I noticed that my hair wasn't all over the furniture. I'm like excited.
4: It's like you said that within about 6 weeks, your legs were no longer swelling?
5: Within 2 weeks.
4: And she credits all of it to her Carnivora protocol. 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Joni, thanks for being with us. I love to hear from you again.
5: Great.
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0: And welcome back to Coast. George Norrie with you. Brandon Scott is with us, lifelong magician whose journey has taken him from childhood performances to international stages, celebrity events, headlining in Las Vegas, appearances at the legendary Magic Castle here in Los Angeles. And for decades, he has explored the art of creating wonder, not merely as entertainment, but as a window into the mysteries of perception, imagination, and human potential. His website is thebrandonscott.com, and here he is back on Coast to Coast. Hello, Mr. Scott. How are you?
10: Hello, George. I'm excited to be here with you again.
0: I was at a dinner party last week, and people were talking about the Magic Castle, and your name kept popping up, and I said, I know that guy. Everything's good, though?
10: We're a great, small, international community magicians, and the Magic Castle has really, truly been our home. So that's great that you've met others in the, so we call it, Magic Brotherhood.
0: Later on, we're going to do a little magic, and you need people to get a pencil and paper, maybe an analog clock. What are we going to do?
10: Yeah, either an analog clock, like a wall clock. You can leave it on the wall. I'll just be asking you to point at it, or if you have a watch, even if it's a digital watch that you could have a analog face on it, you know, the old-fashioned circle, 12 to 1, 2, 3, 4, 5. And if not, you can draw one on a piece of paper. And otherwise, you can just imagine it.
0: What are we going to do?
10: Oh, it'll be a surprise.
0: Ah.
10: We're going to do a time mystery.
0: How old is magic, Brandon?
10: Well, I believe magic is as old as man. Ever since the beginning of man, there's been somebody, sometimes the shamans, if not just the tribal leaders and the people who have wondered about nature and all those things, and, well, there kind of was the beginning of magic. Fire, for many, was the beginning of magic. So, since the beginning of time. Now, stage magic evolved, and I'll be talking about that a little bit as we go along.
0: Well, the magic that started years ago, what was the original intent? To mystify? To teach? What?
10: Originally, well, magic has always reflected humanity's relationship with mystery. And every civilization has created stories and myths, rituals and magic, not because people necessarily wanted to be deceived, but because we've always been curious. We've always searched for meaning, wonder, and the unknown. To me, magic is an artistic expression. And I believe it may have even started that way, of a timeless human search. My life, by the way, as a magician, has simply given me a unique lens through which to explore those questions. Questions that mankind has been exploring since the beginning.
0: What got you interested in magic, Brandon?
10: Well, I was one of those kids who wondered about everything.
0: Yeah.
10: I'd ask my parents, why is the sky blue? And they'd answer, and I'd immediately ask, but why? If it turned orange at sunset, I'd go, why? If it rained, I'd want to know why. And I was just endlessly curious. Then, before my fourth birthday, something happened that changed the direction of my life. I was at a dentist, refusing to open my mouth, and after several attempts, he reached behind my ear and pulled a little red ball, and my jaw dropped. And while I was staring at the ball, he quickly looked inside my mouth and said, perfect, no cavities.
0: He gotcha.
10: So I couldn't stop thinking about what he did. I kept saying, magic, magic, I want more magic. I begged my parents to take me back to the dentist, not because I like dentists, but because I wanted to see that little red ball appear again. And then a family friend overheard this and my obsession and gave me a magic book for my fifth birthday. And I could barely read at that time, but the pictures were very descriptive, teaching you magic, and I just couldn't put it down. Eventually, my kindergarten teacher pulled me aside because I was making my pencil look like rubber during class. You've seen that little effect.
11: Yeah.
10: And she made a deal with me. If I stopped performing during the lessons, I could do magic in the school talent show. Actually, looking back, I think that's when I discovered negotiations. So my parents, they bought me a little purple tuxedo. I called myself the Purple Wizard, and I performed my very first magic show. And after that, there was no stopping me.
11: Were you good?
10: Yeah, for a little kid. You know, I think I understood it right away. And I gravitated to not only the illusion part of it, but the fun behind the presentation. I had wondered, and I saw people wonder, and I wanted to share that.
0: And I bet you enjoyed watching the eyes of an audience, didn't you?
10: Yes, yes. Their eyes, their body changing, their smile, their wow.
0: Was it at that point, Brendan, that you decided, I want this for a career?
10: I think I realized that maybe a little bit later when I was 14. By then I was performing shows. I was studying with wonderful mentor magic teachers, and people actually started paying me to perform. I got a few television performances and commercials, and other professional opportunities followed. So I knew that, you know, this could be a career. But really, George, something else was happening at the same time. Magis was teaching me how to learn. And it sparked my curiosity, and it reached far beyond tricks. I became fascinated with all forms of art, music, dance, theater, history, archaeology, psychology, mathematics, martial arts, storytelling, all the mysteries of the universe. My parents had a handful. And over time, I realized those weren't separate interests at all. They were all feeding the same creative journey. And that's one thing I love really the most about magic. It's one of those performing arts that naturally brings together so many different disciplines. Creating an illusion isn't just about the secret. It's about engineering, psychology, storytelling, choreography, music, lighting, timing, emotions, all of that working together to create a single experience of wonder.
0: We're with magician Brendan Scott, truly one of the world's greatest magicians. Brendan, was there a performance in your career that you said to yourself, this has changed my life?
10: Yes, without a question. It was opening my full-scale illusion review at the Aladdin Hotel in Las Vegas.
0: Wow. Tell me what happened.
10: I will never forget. Walking outside on opening night and seeing my production featured on the casino's main marquee, and it was like surreal when you realize that something you've worked towards for years since I was a kid had finally become real. And the production received wonderful reviews from Variety and publications. And, you know, that recognition gave me confidence. It gave me a confirmation that audiences connected with what I was creating and encouraged me to keep growing, take creative risks. And I began dreaming bigger. And, you know, what's especially meaningful is that according to a few respected magicians and historians that I've spoken with, and I'm still verifying this historically, that show may have been one of the first resident full evening illusion review shows presented as a feature attraction at a major Las Vegas casino. And, you know, prior to that, legendary magicians like Siegfried and Roy, Lance Burton, and others appeared as featured acts. They were great, amazing acts in larger variety productions. full-length magic headliners became much more common, well, years later. And I'm kind of proud to maybe have been part of illuminating that path. I don't know if it's historically 100% true, but it's something I am part of. And the most interesting thing

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1: 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Brandon Scott's with us, magician. 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
1: Fox News, I'm Sue Guzman. The Trump administration is criticizing a Supreme Court decision striking down the president's executive order limiting birthright citizenship. Homeland Security Advisor Stephen Miller telling Fox News.
2: If your ruling requires you to suicide your civilization, your reading of the Constitution is wrong.
1: The Supreme Court ruling the 14th Amendment guarantees citizenship to anyone born on U.S. soil. Heat dome threatening to bring triple-digit temperatures and high humidity for tens of millions of Americans as the 4th of July holiday approaches.
3: We've got extreme heat warnings up from the Midwest down the middle Mississippi, the Ohio Valley, and of course into the Mid-Atlantic and right here back up into the Northeast. New York City hasn't seen the triple digits in a decade and a half.
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0: And welcome back to Coast. George Norrie back with magician Brandon Scott. His website is linked up at coasttocoastam.com. We've got an experiment coming up very shortly. Brandon, of all the people that you performed in front of, how about the most memorable one?
1: Wow. One of my favorite memories is an encounter I had with Muhammad Ali.
0: Aha.
1: Now, I've spent all my life creating moments of wonder. But every once in a while, life creates a magic moment that makes you believe magic could be real. After one of my performances in Los Angeles, there was a knock on my dressing door. I opened it, and there stood Muhammad Ali.
0: By himself?
1: Yes. He looked at me and he said, "Can you teach me a trick?" Now, here's what the greatest boxer in history, someone who had amazed millions of people, asked him if he could learn to amaze someone else. So, of course, I taught him. Now, flash forward, years later, I stopped by Hollywood Magic to pick up a few supplies, and I couldn't believe my eyes. Right there on Hollywood Boulevard, in front of the store, Muhammad Ali was performing street magic for people on the sidewalk.
0: Just having fun.
1: Now, it was one of those, really surreal moments that completely caught me by surprise. So now I'm watching him and I noticed he was performing a different effect. And I realized the prop he was using wasn't really working for him because it had been designed for lighter skin tones. So I took Ali into the Hollywood Magic Shop, hoping to find one better suited for him.
0: Yeah.
1: But they didn't have one. Ali simply smiled and said, "Well, they should make one for people like me." Now, flash forward, on a later visit to Hollywood Magic, I was surprised to see that they were now carrying that prop in a version designed for darker skin tones. So I bought it. I slipped it in my pocket and immediately thought of Ali. Now, here's where life performed a little magic of its own. As I left Hollywood Magic, my car, the air conditioning suddenly stopped working.
0: Oh, boy. On a hot day.
1: And it was one of those really scorching, hot Los Angeles afternoons. So I pulled into a Carnation ice cream shop to cool off. I walk inside, and the only customer in the store was Muhammad Ali.
0: I love it.
1: So I just stood there for a moment, like going, "Wow, out of all places, you know, what are the odds?" I walked over to him and I said, "Mr. Ali, it's me, Brandon, the magician." And, he looked at me and in that real classic Ali fashion said, "Brandon man, the magic man." And I just started cracking up. I mean, what a moment. And I said, "Look, you're never going to believe this. I was just at Hollywood Magic less than an hour ago, and look what I found." And I reached into my pocket and handed him the prop. As he reached for it, I noticed his hand was shaking from the Parkinson's disease.
0: Mm-hmm.
1: He looked at it, smiled really warmly, and quietly said, "That's nice. I'm glad they finally made one. But I can't do magic anymore. Please give it to someone who could use it." Wow. You know, that even as his own world was changing, his first thought wasn't about himself. It was about someone else who might benefit. And to me, that was real magic. And it's a moment that really has stayed with me ever since.
0: And that's one of the things that you bring to the table, Brandon, whether it's at the Magic Castle or events that you go to. You make people smile. You change their lives.
1: That is the gift that the art of magic, through us who've practiced the craft, offers to humanity. Yes.
0: When people see magic, do they want to know the trick?
1: Well, do they want to know the trick or do they want to be amazed, right?
0: Exactly.
1: I think it's a little bit of both. Most people still want to experience wonder, but actually I've noticed something has changed over the years. When I first started performing, audiences generally just came to be amazed. today, well, many still do, but I've also noticed more people arriving with like a detective mindset. They're analyzing, trying to solve the puzzle before they're even allowing themselves to have the experience. And so I think now that's part of a broader cultural shift that's happening. We live in a time when people are encouraged to question everything. And in many ways, well, it's healthy. But sometimes I wonder if our search for certainty, in that search, we risk losing the simple joy of being amazed.
0: What would you say the purpose of magic is today?
1: I think the purpose of magic is to remind us that wonder still has a place in our lives. We spend so much of our time solving problems and meeting deadlines, trying to make sense of the world. Magic gives us permission to pause for a moment and experience something that feels impossible. You know, the greatest secret of magic is in how an illusion works. It's why humans have always needed wonder. Wonder inspires curiosity. Curiosity leads to questions, and questions often lead to discovery. So let's awaken that curiosity together. How about it? Like you mentioned earlier on, I'm going to be doing something. Let's do it now.
0: Let's do it. How do we do it?
1: Well, for the next few minutes, I'm going to ask everyone listening, don't worry about solving the mystery. Simply follow along and allow yourself to experience it. Imagine, if you will, the face of an analog clock. Now, if you have one on the wall, that's great. Or you have one on your wrist or on the table. And if not, hopefully you may have gotten a little piece of paper, just draw a circle and, you know, starting at the top, make your way around and write down 12, 1, 2, 3, 4, 5, 6, 7, 8, 9, 10, 11, right? So you have somewhat of a facsimile of a watch. Now, in just a moment, I'm going to ask you to think of an hour on the dial, you know, 1, 2, or 3, all the way up to 12. And the choice will be completely yours.
0: All right. If you've got a million people listening, million people listening.
1: George, are you doing it along with us?
0: I'm doing it. That's right. I already.
1: Yeah, you probably have a clock right there.
0: But I've made one.
1: Now, to make this easier, you have a few options, all right, which I've given you. So, if you're imagining this while you're driving, please don't take your eyes off the road. Just listen along and enjoy the experiments. Safety first. All right, here we go. Let's get started. So think of an hour on the clock.
0: Don't write it down. Just think of it.
1: Well, you're all there by yourself, everybody. So just if you wish to write it down, but you don't, you know, just think of it. Commit to an hour.
0: All right.
1: It'll be your own hour. An hour, right up on the hour, not with the minutes, you know, like 3 o'clock, 1 o'clock, 11 o'clock, just an hour. Now, let's chance the journey. Starting with your finger on 12 o'clock.
0: Right.
1: Silently spell the hour you chose. So like as you say the first letter, move to the next hour clockwise. So the next hour would be one, right? And you're going to continue around moving for every remaining letter. For example, if you thought of 7, you'd begin with your finger on 12 and then move it to the number 1 for the letter S. Then you'd move it to 2 for the letter E. And for V, you'd go to 3, E to 4, and to 5, arriving at 5. You get it, right?
0: I got it.
1: Go ahead, and everybody, I'll give you a moment to do that.
0: All right, I've done mine. I've already got my number.
1: Right. Now, wherever you land it, that's your new hour. Beginning with your next move clockwise, in other words, you're going to keep going around the clock to the next number, you're going to silently spell the name of that new hour
0: of the exact same fashion. The one I just picked.
1: Yes. Okay. Take your time if you need to. I'll wait.
0: All right, I've done that.
1: All right, everybody else, you have now arrived at another hour. We'll do this one last time. Begin with your next move clockwise again, silently spelling the name of that new hour your finger is on, exactly as before.
0: All right.
1: All right, great. Now, you've stopped. This is your final selection, wherever you stopped. Now listen, you began with a completely free choice, and each step introduced a little more randomness. From your perspective, there should be no way for me to know where your finger finally ended up. And yet, while all of you were making what felt like a completely independent choice, something rather unexpected happened. As we've been exploring mystery and imagination tonight, I began to picture an old clock tower, its face slowly coming into focus, almost as though time itself wanted to point us somewhere. And I can see the hour hand, and it's pointing to 1 o'clock.
0: That's exactly what I've got circled. You're absent. So I did my mathematics correct, at least.
1: Yeah. Right?
0: And you're saying everybody out there with different numbers ended up with 1 o'clock?
1: Yes, isn't that interesting?
0: How does that work? Is it magic or mathematics?
1: That's part of the fun. We can spend all our lives understanding how things work and think that that's wonderful, but every once in a while, it's nice to simply experiment a moment.
0: Now,
1: do you experience the mystery.
0: Do you do a trick like that on stage?
1: Well, I do I have... But this was something that you can do on the radio. You know, magic is a visual art. And it's challenging to find something that you can have everyone across the nation, across the world, kind of do on the radio. I do a combination of theatrically visual magic. But I have had opportunities to do it on a stage as well.
0: What do you think of David Copperfield?
1: Well, you know, I've known him since the beginning. when I started that show that I was telling you about, I was also in Reno, Nevada, and he had a show there. And so, over the years, we became friends. And, I love what he does. He's a master storyteller that really, has inspired me as well to the way he fuses music and emotion and his creativity and the way he works with other creators of magic to put the shows that he's done is really brilliant.
0: He's one of a kind, isn't he?
1: Yes.
0: Magic was always fun for me when I was a kid.
1: To watch, or did you actually do some magic tricks?
0: I did some little tricks. Nothing like you by any means, but I did some little tricks. With little things with my hand where I bend my two thumbs, put a finger
1: yes.
0: over it, made it look like I separated my thumb.
1: Well, yeah, and you may have done some in your adult life?
0: Not quite.
1: Mm-hmm.
0: What did you think of Harry Houdini?
1: Well, you know, Harry Houdini, controversially, from the point of view of many magicians, is really known for his escapes.
0: He's an escape artist.
1: But he was a master at creating the atmosphere and a master of marketing and promotion. You know, he knew how to grab the audience and put them in suspense. And, you know, early stage magicians, the big ones, you know, Dante and Blackstone Sr. and Thurston, every year you'd have to come up with something new. You did 10 shows or you were in giant auditoriums, and Houdini was at the front of all that. And, he was a perfectionist, and, look, over 100 years later, right? I think we are, yeah, just about. He's still synonymous with magic. His name.
0: Who taught him?
1: Well, some of what he did is inspired by magicians from the prior era. I think we all are. There's materials that go back to the Renaissance time. Leonardo da Vinci illustrated one of the first magic books, where it was really a puzzle book, but it had card tricks. And there were many who by the time Houdini was in America, shall we say, right? And there was the availability to find these secrets, and there were other people around who were experts. I don't know if you know this, but magic kind of even helped start films. There was a famous magician, Georges Méliès, I think I'm pronouncing that right, a French one. And he would this is prior to Houdini, and he would help transform the early motion picture from simply recording reality into a new form of storytelling, you know, and pioneered cinematic illusions and special effects. Houdini was a really good learner.
0: Brandon, stay with us. We're going to take a short break and come back and open up the phone lines and let our incredible audience check in with you. They'll tell you how they did on that magic clock test and also ask you a question or two when we come back.
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1: Do you know there are tens upon tens upon tens of billions of dollars that are unclaimed money owed to you and me? It could be an abandoned bank account, an old retirement account from someplace you work. Who knows what? You could have money sitting somewhere that is yours for the asking. And as people find out about that, you may get an email saying, hey, we found some money for you. Just give us this information. We'll get your money for you. That almost always is a scam. Be very, very careful. Know that it's very possible there is money out there for you. I found some recently that I'm really happy I looked. Speaking of how you look, start at missingmoney.com and you put in your personal information. They'll tell you if there's money for you. If you can't find it there, try unclaimed.org.
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4: At the nation's highest court, I'm Sue Guzman, Fox News. Supreme Court wrapping up its term, resolving cases involving transgender athletes, campaign finance rules, and birthright citizenship. Fox's Jessica Rosenthal has more.
5: The U.S. Supreme Court struck down President Trump's executive order, finding the 14th Amendment confers citizenship upon most people born here. President Trump said then Congress should work to end birthright citizenship now, and House Speaker Mike Johnson reacted.
6: I think it's clearly an issue that merits the attention of Congress. I don't know what the remedy is, how to define it, or the timeline. It would be premature for me to project that, but I will tell you that it's a big concern with the American people because it's been abused.
5: The justices also ruled states can block transgender athletes from competing in girls and women's sports. They also ended caps on political party expenditures when coordinating with individual candidates, finding the limits violated the First Amendment. Jessica Rosenthal, Fox News.
4: Meanwhile, President Trump wants Congress to put limits on birthright citizenship after the Supreme Court tossed aside his executive order. Fox's Jared Halpern with more from the White House.
7: While calling the Supreme Court ruling reaffirming birthright citizenship too bad for the country, President Trump says it can be made up in Congress through legislation he will support. On social media, the president says Congress should start today to work on ending expensive and unfair birthright citizenship, though it's unclear if federal legislation would pass a Supreme Court review. Five justices, led by Chief Justice John Roberts, concluded citizenship for any child born in the U.S. is guaranteed by the Constitution's 14th Amendment. At the White House, Jared Halpern, Fox News.
4: New Jersey Republican Congressman Tom Kaine Jr. says he was being treated for depression during his unexpected four-month absence from Congress, saying in a brief speech on the House floor that he remained silent about his condition because he's a private person by nature. 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
16: 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That's why we're the home of Triple Team Traffic. 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
1: I got to remember that clock trick. 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Brandon Scott with us. We'll take calls with him when we come back on Coast to Coast AM. 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
4: 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WHIO.
1: And welcome back. George Norrie along with Brandon Scott in your calls as we talk about the wonders of magic. And it is wonderful, is it not, Brandon?
5: It is a wonderful, wonderful. It's one of those arts that really can impact people and inspire us. So, yes, it's wonderful.
1: What is your all-time favorite magic trick?
5: Ooh, I have many. I mean, that I do or that others have done?
1: Maybe both.
5: Well, I like magic that has surprises, and a well-crafted magic effect has many hidden surprises that creep up on you. Those are, in a way, my favorite, but since I was in high school, one of my favorite illusion to both see and do was making somebody float, defying gravity.
1: And you admit, though, that this is fun and it's a trick, right?
5: Well, as opposed to what?
1: As opposed to somebody who says, you think you're doing this up for real.
5: Well, we magicians, most of us don't longer really claim that we're doing this for real. That was very, very prominent in the 1900s, parts of 1800s, you know. We're talking about Houdini. His stuff was pretty real, though. He was being, you know, tied and thrown into the ocean. And then he debunked those that were claiming things were real. By the way, I made a slight historical reference. George Méliès and Houdini were actually contemporaries, but Houdini invented himself. He taught himself, and it's amazing that we as humans can do that.
1: What did you think of Harry Blackstone?
5: Well, we have Harry Blackstone Senior, who, in the tradition of that old school traveling showman, it was like the size of Cirque du Soleil. His shows, you know, really fantastic productions, making elephants disappear, and you know, that whole generation. It was really, to me, a pioneering golden era of magic, and Harry Blackstone Jr. as well. I went to Vegas for the very first time as part of a camp, and I went to a magic store in Circus Circus, and there was Harry Blackstone Jr. and he was getting supplies, and he taught me right there how to make a cane appear out of nowhere. So magicians, the Blackstone family, most of the magician families, they open their arms to those who are learning magic, and you identify yourself as a magician and you're part of the family.
1: Yeah, he died early. He was only 62 years old.
5: Yes.
1: Which is sad. Does magic make people laugh?
5: Well, yes. It is kind of become both. I think this started happening during vaudeville, where comedy magic really took its flourishment. And nowadays, I've noticed when somebody sees a magic trick, even there no intention for the magician to do comedy, a natural reaction next to "what" or "wow" is laughter. It's a release. You know, magic kind of really goes to the core of your inner child and opens up wonder, and connected to that is that joy and that smile, and we associate that and connect to that with laughter.
1: Getting back to your clock, is it a trick or is it mathematics?
5: I was talking about Leonardo da Vinci in that regard. Part of magic, the start of magic was science. You know, it was from whether it were the shamans trying to illustrate the forces of nature, or later on, early science trying to figure out things. And so all of this is connected. The philosophies, the geometries, what it takes to engineer things, the mathematics. Math is magic. I mean, you take a deck of cards with 52 cards, and you have an almanac. Did you know that?
1: I did not know that.
5: So the 52 cards represent 52 days of weeks of the year. The four suits represents the four seasons. And if you add up all the pips in a deck of cards, they add up to 364, plus the Joker is 365 days.
1: Joker's our leap day, huh?
5: Yeah. You know the number 9, when you multiply it by any other number, and then add those two digits together, you get 9 again, right?
1: Right.
5: So there is magic inside the design of the universe, patterns. And all of this we magicians study and apply to what we've done. I invite you, if you want to, just spend all your free time between now and when you figure out the trick.
1: How did Harry Houdini make an elephant disappear at the Hippodrome?
5: Well, I can't tell you how he did it.
1: Do you know how he did it?
5: But I will tell you that he did it very well. Yes, I do know how we did it. We serious about learning magic, people, magicians. These are things that we learn early on. They are principles. And, you know, obviously I'm not going to reveal any secrets. I mean, the secret that I would reveal, again, is that magic gives us wonder, and we should not worry about how it's done. Just go for the ride. Enjoy the illusion that wakens up that part of our mind and our spirit and soul, connecting us to the impossible, to the possibilities. We're good with that?
1: Let's take some calls. Walter, truck driving in West Virginia, gets us started. Hey, Walt, go ahead.
6: Hey, George, how you doing?
1: Great.
6: Hey, Brandon, got a couple questions for you. One is, have you ever worked with Penn & Teller? And the second question is, if you perform magic back in 16th century Salem, Massachusetts, would you have been considered a witch?
5: Well, I think even earlier than that, those of us who do magic would be considered strange and
1: a warlock,
5: even persecuted, for which, you know, not only in Salem, but, you know, the whole Spanish Inquisition. If you had any kind of intuition and knowledge of medicine in a way, and you know any kind of special dreams, it was dangerous. Now, as far as Penn and Teller, I have followed their career for a long time. You know, ever since they pretty much got started, I've met them. We all meet each other. All the magicians around the world, kind of, if we end up at the Magic Castle at the same time, we have camaraderie, but I have not worked with them.
1: Is a jacket still required at the Magic Castle?
5: Yes, a jacket and tie and nice shoes. It's like going, you know, to the red carpet event.
1: Next up, let's go to Paul in Charlotte, North Carolina, east of the Rockies. Hello, Paul.
7: Hello, thank you so much for taking my call. I've been fascinated by magic since I was a little boy, so this show has been absolutely fantastic. But I just had a couple quick questions.
1: Sure.
7: You can answer whichever ones you care to. But I was wondering, have you ever been stumped by any illusion that you've ever seen? Have you ever come across an illusion that you are not able to replicate? Have you ever come across an illusion that you felt was too dangerous to perform? And I was wondering, I've always felt my favorite form of magic is street magic, like with David Blaine, where people do things right in front of people's noses and are able to totally, fool them or whatever. Is there a highest form of magic or magician that you've ever seen? If it was mine, I think it would be David Blaine in that regard. So those are my questions, and if you could answer any of those, I'd greatly appreciate it, and thanks so much for a great show.
5: Great questions. You know, I love street magic, and I perform it frequently in special situations, like I at the Renaissance Fair. I'm a headliner there, and the street magic is an opportunity to be right there with the people. You do things in their hands. And you can pick up a rock and turn it into a flower and just really have the fantasy become live that you're doing magic. And this is something David has kind of like honed, that organic sense of mystery. And he's combining really old school stuff of people swallowing frogs and he very dangerous things as well. I have done some dangerous things and I've also gotten injured doing some dangerous things, and so I no longer really find a need to do dangerous things. As far as effects that I have never figured out, by this point, I've been exposed to many of the principles that would give me an idea. But yes, I always run into magicians, even to date, that are so smooth, so well-crafted, so skilled, that even if I think I know what they're doing, actually, I know I know what they're doing, I don't see it. They've made it so magical. And I strive to do that myself. And so, yeah, there's been effects that I don't care about really knowing, because I don't want to know how certain things are done. I reserve the right to keep the child in me in amazement that way.
1: Do you sometimes miss the sleight of hand that you're looking at?
5: Miss it as far as not see it?
1: Yes.
5: Oh, there are masters at the sleight of hand. The card workers, as we call them, the magicians from Spain, for example, have come up with just really amazing things. Felicidades a mis amigos en España. That we look at and go, how, what? There's many Asian young magicians, actually many winning you know, talent contests on television, who are doing things that many of us really... We had a guest at the last Academy of Magical Arts awards ceremony a few weeks ago, who was like, it felt like we were looking at Harry Potter, you know, the things he was doing, and people, magicians, were you know, were entertained like if we didn't know magic. So all of that exists. Knowing and not knowing. And as long as there's things that I still don't know and can't figure out, it reminds me to stay curious, to stay humble, and to remain open to the possibility that there's more to discover.
1: I do a trick with a paper napkin. I roll it into a ball and hand it to somebody and say, open it up and tear it up. And they do. And then I say, roll it into a ball, put it in your hand, blow into it, say the magic words, which of course is always abracadabra. Open it up. And they do, and it falls apart in their hands into little pieces. That's part of my trick.
5: There you go. So you do a little bit of fun with some prestidigitation.
1: Then I won't tell people what I do, but I pick up the pieces, give them the ball back, and say, now do it again, blow into it, say the magic words, and they do, and I say, now open it, and they do, and it's together. It's a full napkin.
5: There you go, George.
1: Now, you know exactly what I did, right?
5: Absolutely. I'm so excited that you are doing as an adult some magic.
1: Now, how would that work on a stage, that trick?
5: Certain effects, we magicians call it play big. There's effects that I can do at a what we call a close-up table. They're relatively small. And then also do them like at the Hollywood Bowl, right? Where I've performed, and certain ones that don't read. A trick like that, in a way, I've seen performed in large stages. It's how you sell it.
1: Right.
5: And oftentimes you have the person from the audience on stage. They act as an ambassador to the audience. They act as a proxy to the audience. And it's like how you fill in the blanks, your mind fill in the blanks by the reaction and the the person you've brought up on stage. You're also having an experience at a different level that would work on a large stage.
1: Let's go to Aaron in Tempe, Arizona, west of the Rockies. Hello, buddy. Go ahead.
8: Hey, George. Hey, Brandon. It's a cool show tonight. I have a few comments tonight, and I was following along with that clock trick we did earlier.
1: How'd you do?
8: I did exactly what he said. I mean, landed on 1 o'clock. It was real quick, my comments there. I'm a big fan of Mr. Bean, and so there's an episode of Mr. Bean going to a club where there's a magician doing a show, and he, you know, in classic Bean fashion, he ends up messing up all the tricks and pulling the rabbit out of the hat and ribbons out of the pockets, and even the box you step into and they shove the swords in, he walks out the back of it, and because the guy does a sleight of hand and takes his watch, and he just walks around looking for his watch.
5: I love

0: I mean, in today's world, you're a kind of like have to fool someone. Earlier on, someone mentioned Penn and Teller, right? And they've raised the bar. Magicians have had to improve on their quality, but it's also a lot about can you fool me? And I understand that, but I want to create wonder and inspire you.
1: We're going to come back in a moment with Brandon Scott and take final phone calls with him. Magic.
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0: Nobody likes to be told what to think. That's why we're careful to make sure our news is right down the middle. Both sides and all viewpoints. Then you decide what you think about it. Dayton's News and Talk is WHIO. 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
1: Fox News, I'm Chris DeMeo. A new round of negotiations set to take place between the U.S. and Iran in Qatar.
2: We have all the cards in the negotiation. We obviously want it to be successful, but even if it's not successful, we've accomplished the core mission, which is to ensure that the Iranians never have a nuclear weapon. In other words, it's a win-win outcome for the American people.
1: Vice President J.D. Vance, a guest on Fox's The Ingram Angle. Milei Kiros has defeated Congresswoman Diana DeGette in a Colorado House primary. She's the latest Democratic socialist to boot out a Democratic incumbent this month. 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
3: 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I'm Chief Meteorologist Austin Chaney for WHIO.
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6: Do you know there are

0: tens upon tens upon tens of billions of dollars that are unclaimed money owed to you and me. It could be an abandoned bank account, an old retirement account from someplace you work. Who knows what? You could have money sitting somewhere that is yours for the asking. And as people find out about that, you may get an email saying, hey, we found some money for you. Just give us this information. We'll get your money for you. That almost always is a scam. Be very, very careful. Know that it's very possible there is money out there for you. I found some recently that I'm really happy I looked. Speaking of how you look, start at missingmoney.com and you put in your personal information. They'll tell you if there's money for you. If you can't find it there, try unclaimed.org.
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4: 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I'm a Coast to Coast Insider, and I'll tell you what. 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Here in West Virginia, we get inundated with snow. 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

0: And welcome back to Coast to Coast. George Norrie with you, Brandon Scott with us as we talk about the wonders of magic. Brandon, do you ever watch the face of people light up when you tell them you're a magician?
1: Oh, yeah. And of course, can you do a magic trick? I mean, you don't go up to a doctor and go, can you perform an operation? Or a carpenter and go,
0: Take out my thyroid. Would you, doc?
1: Right. But when you say you're a magician, everybody wants to see a magic right then and there. And it's helped me meet people. All kinds of people, just regular people and dignitaries, and it's amazing how you can talk to superstars and kings and queens when you're a magician.
0: I love doing tricks in front of a little kid because they are so baffled, aren't they?
1: They are, and these days, a lot of them are also very challenging. They too want to know the secret immediately. But in general, yeah, you know, it awakens that inner magic chakra when you see something like magic.
0: What did you think of the movie The Illusionist with Ed Norton?
1: Oh, it's one of my favorite movies.
0: Great.
1: Yeah, there's been some great movies about magic.
0: How about the Harry Potters?
1: I'm a fan of that kind of movie, you know. I think it's invited the youth, the newer generations to connect to magic wands and potions and that level of fantasy. And sometimes those little kids that you just spoke about, they think I am like from Harry Potter land.
0: Huh.
1: They really do.
0: Go to the phones. Nancy in Philadelphia gets us started. Hi, Nance.
2: Hi, Brandon and George. I'm smiling from ear to ear.
0: Perfect.
2: You know, I want to reference two very, very dear friends of mine who both passed away too long ago in their 90s. Number one is William Rauscher, the former president of the International Magicians Association, and a long time, his whole life, Episcopal priest. And secondarily, Dick Gustafson, also a well-known magician who appeared on Sullivan years ago, before my time. And he was a PhD in chemistry before he decided he was going to earn a living doing what he loved, magic. And so people want to know, how does the trick work? In part, I think, because they're searching for truth about everything in life. Searching for the truth about the universe. You know, are there aliens? How did this world start? The truth about, is there a God? The truth about, you know, how does anything work? You can look it up on Google and find out how everything works, and AI is going to tell you everything even more than Google ever did before. But I like to think of it this way. Sometimes you have to see it to believe it, and sometimes you have to believe it to see it.
1: Ooh, I like that, Nancy. Sometimes you have to believe it to see it.
0: Makes a lot of sense. What's Chris Angel doing these days, Brandon?
1: Well, you know, he, last I knew, he had a long-term contract with Cirque du Soleil and in Las Vegas. I am not up to date right now. Exactly on this year as to whether they're on hiatus, whether the show is continuing. But after he did his television shows and became very popular, that's a really good gig he got.
0: Is he more of an illusionist or a magician?
1: Magicians are illusionists. Technically, the word illusionist has been now associated with illusions, referring to large props. But if I take one of those little pieces of paper that you tore up with your napkin, and I blow on it, and it starts floating in the air, and it turns into a bubble, and then that bubble turns into an egg, and then turns into a flower, it's also an illusion. So technically, for booking reasons, a category, there's close-up magic, there's stage magic, there's parlor magic, and when in the industry we use the word illusions and illusionists, we're referring to the big props.
0: when they pull a dove out of the sky, how do they keep that thing from flapping around in the beginning?
1: Well, once they pull it, those doves are allowed to flap. I no longer work with animals. I'm very animal conscious, and I've become an animal advocate. Don't necessarily promote that animals are used in magic shows. But when I got started, I worked with animals. My Vegas act had doves. I've worked with tigers and elephants myself. If you take care of them, they don't need to flap their wings. They're comfortable. If you know what I mean.
0: All right, let's go to Buff in New Jersey. Welcome to the show. Hey, Buff.
3: Wow, unbelievable. This show is magic.
0: Fun stuff, huh?
3: Oh, yeah.
0: Go ahead.
3: I had a question. I heard you guys talking about earlier, Brandon. Did you know the amazing Jonathan? And can you touch on comedy?
1: Oh yeah, yeah. I knew him all through his career. I also performed at many of the same places, the Ice House and other places, and I knew him all the way up until his last magical days on Earth. Tell me, what would you like to know, if I know?
3: Have you had any stories?
0: Any stories about him, Brandon?
1: I don't exactly. I mean, the kind of anecdotes happen like in the moment. You know, we magicians go to conventions. We hover around Magic Castle. Someone might say something, do something, but I didn't like really hang out with him. I know he was amazingly creative and was constantly coming up with effects on the edge, very much on the edge. And he would do stuff that were controversial. That's my story about him, without going into some of the really outrageous things that he did. And his audiences loved him. And it was a form of shock magic. But so well done with good magic. He really thought about the magic. It wasn't just, you know, ha ha ha. He had good crafted magic.
0: Born in Detroit, died on my late father's birthday at the age of 63 in Las Vegas, huh?
1: Hmm.
0: Do you know that?
1: No.
0: We got all kinds of statistics here.
1: I mean, wait, you threw me off a curve there.
0: And he was a comedian-type magician, wasn't
1: yes,
0: he?
1: Yes, exactly. Yeah.
0: Friends with Chris Angel?
1: Don't know.
0: That's what they say. Pablo's with us in Chicago. Go ahead, Pablo.
4: Thank you. Brandon, there's a mystery illusionist that I saw when I was a boy. I guess it was a movie. It was called The India Rope Chick. Where the Indian mystic would throw up a rope and it would straighten out vertically. Then he would call over a little boy, and the little boy would climb up the rope. And then when he got to the top, he would disappear. Are you familiar with that?
1: Oh, totally.
0: Now, yes. How do you make a kid disappear?
1: You know, there's a couple, there's like three, many, but there's three iconic effects that are like thousands of years old, that we all refer to. The Chinese linking ring, which is, you know, over 2,000-3,000 years old. The cups and balls, which you can see drawings of in ancient Egypt on the pyramids. And this, the Hindu boy climbing the rope and vanishing. I have a basket that I do a version of that. I don't have a Hindu boy that climbs a rope and vanishes, but I have an effect that I do that's part of that generation. It is a fascinating effect. If you actually go to India and you get to see it, it's done out in the marketplace, out in the open, with everybody around you. And I'm not going to tell you how it's done, but especially if you have an opportunity to see it, because that's one of those things that you're going to want to allow yourself to go, there's wonder and fantasy.
0: Some of these tricks defy logic, though, Brandon. I mean, a little boy just disappears at the top of a rope.
1: Yes. And those are the best crafted illusions, you know, things that using ordinary people and ordinary objects and doing things that, you know, don't follow the rules of logic or science. That's our job.
0: It's not like he stumbled into another dimension.
1: Well.
0: Or did he?
1: If the story man wants that to be the plot, why not? But are you saying, did he really go into a vortex? Did his subatomic particles echo to another realm? No, these are magic tricks. These are illusions.
0: But how do you make something disappear in front of people's eyes?
1: That's what we do. We learn that craft. Yeah, that's you know, earlier on you were asking me one of my favorite tricks. I say floating, but really, I think the next thing over that I'm even building into what I'm doing with my new show now, which is very immersive, combining old school and experiences with effects that inspire, things that appear and disappear are my favorite, especially when you're holding them and they vanish. I do an effect where I have bare hands and then I make a native flute appear out of nowhere, and then I play it and then it vanishes. It's rewarding to, I'm doing it. I know how I'm doing it. And yet while I'm doing it, it's magical to me. And so, that's what we do, George. Well, that's what illusion is. We play with reality.
0: If we knew how the trick worked and then saw it again, would we see the sleight of hand or whatever it is?
1: You know, you might. But this is why magicians have made that famous promise not to reveal a secret. Because look, let's say I tell you a joke and you laugh. And then 2 seconds later, I tell you the same joke. Are you going to laugh the same?
0: Probably
1: no.
0: Not.
1: You know the punchline. So not only if I were to tell you or anybody were to tell you what it is, it would ruin it for you, but it would ruin it for everybody else if you know what it is. Because again, give the art of magic and magicians the opportunity to take you to that place of wonder before we convoluted our mind with the obstacles of reality.
0: But you don't deny it's a trick, do you?
1: No, of course not. There's, you know, there was an era, especially around when Doug Henning was around, where you would stop a person and go, no, it's not a trick. We don't call them tricks. You know, this is a craft. It is something that you are doing, and if you do it well, the how it's done is irrelevant and it should be invisible.
0: Next up, let's get Jeffrey in Arlington, Texas. Go ahead, Jeff.
5: Hello, George. Brandon, may I have your thoughts on the late Carl Ballantyne?
1: Excuse me? About Ballantyne?
0: Carl Ballantyne.
5: Carl Ballantyne.
1: Oh, Carl Ballantyne, one of my favorites. I was honored to give to know him and give him he was one of the last living vaudevillians, and I gave him an award for being with an organization. I was with an organization for being a vaudevillian. I know his daughter, who has been on the board of at the Magic Castle, Sarah Ballantyne, and his act was, you know, You know, we're talking Ed Sullivan, right? What do you want to know? If I know.
5: decided to go to comedy, and he did all those tricks that didn't work and was very successful that way. And I'm just wondering what you thought about his form of magic.
1: I love it. I also do it. We one of the nicknames we give that kind of magic is comedy of errors. It's where, you know, you have a magician who is in control of stuff and you have a magician who's out of control of stuff. The magic happens or doesn't happen. And so, these are the different branches of the craft. And as far as comedy and magic, he was one of the best.
0: Brandon, we love talking with you. Brandon Scott, the magician. His website is linked up at coasttocoastam.com. 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
3: You want to dare to be rich? What's a hot dare to be rich thing? Home flipping. House flipping has been a big thing ever since the housing bust starting back in 2007. And so people are earning a living pitching these programs, how you're going to get rich buying houses, fixing them up a little, and flipping them. The problem is, we know how hard it is for first-time home buyers to buy a house. Houses are expensive, and so it's almost impossible right now for you to make money buying a house, doing some fix-up, and doing the quick flip. So you find these courses entertaining, these seminars really fun, enjoy them, but be careful before you put your money at risk, because with housing prices where they are right now, it's not a great opportunity.
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5: Court rules, the president reacts. I'm Chris DeMeo, Fox News. President Trump wants Congress to put limits on birthright citizenship after the Supreme Court tossed aside an executive order. Here's Fox's Jared Halpern.
6: Well, calling the Supreme Court ruling reaffirming birthright citizenship too bad for the country, President Trump says it can be made up in Congress through legislation he will support. On social media, the president says Congress should start to work on ending expensive and unfair birthright citizenship, though it's unclear if federal legislation would pass a Supreme Court review. Five justices, led by Chief Justice John Roberts, concluded citizenship for any child born in the U.S. is guaranteed by the Constitution's 14th Amendment. At the White House, Jared Halpern, Fox News.
5: The U.S. and Iran resumed talks in Doha, Qatar, after a series of strikes this past weekend.
7: As U.S. negotiators Jared Kushner and Steve Witkoff meet with Qatari mediators but no Iranians in Doha, Iran is circulating a plan with U.S. ally Oman to collect tolls in the Strait of Hormuz, despite American objections. The White House reacting to the news, as reported by the New York Times, telling Fox, President Trump has been clear that Iran cannot control the strait, which is an international waterway. Tensions pushed oil prices slightly higher Tuesday ahead of the talks, but President Trump has been pressuring gas companies to lower prices to $2.50 a gallon, accusing them of price gouging. Meantime, Democrats, still broadly opposing military action, are expressing little faith in diplomatic efforts.
5: That's Fox's Jackie Heinrich at the White House. At least two dozen people are dead after days of torrential rain and flooding in Ghana and the Ivory Coast. Emergency workers continue to rescue residents from submerged buildings. Stocks gaining ground on Tuesday, the Dow finishing up 136 points, the Nasdaq ended up 393, and the S&P 500 finished up 59. 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
8: 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I'm Chief Meteorologist Austin Chaney for WHIO.
9: Here at WHIO, we have a really unique morning show. It's called Miami Valley's Morning News, and it's all news, all weather, and all traffic all morning long. 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
1: And welcome back to Coast to Coast. George Norrie with you. We've got a great program for you tonight. Pat Spain with us, a wildlife biologist, biotech expert, TV host, keynote speaker. He's also a cultural anthropologist with a passion for adventure. Pat is Charles Fort's great nephew and was also named Cryptozoologist of the Year back in 2023 for his work in investigating cryptids scientifically and publishing the results. His book series is called On the Hunt. And Pat, welcome to the show. How have you been?
5: I'm doing well. Thank you so much for having me.
1: I'm looking forward to this. When we talk about cryptozoology, what are we saying? What do we mean?
5: Yeah, so, excuse me, I am in the school where I don't think cryptozoology is distinct from biology. Cryptozoology is technically the study of unknown creatures. Right, trying to find new species, and that's just biology in my mind. We're people are out there all the time looking for new species, but we tend to kind of combine this idea of cryptozoology with cultural anthropology, so it works really well with my background.
1: Rattle off a few of these unknown creatures that are out there.
5: Sure. Well, I think the most well-known ones that people have heard of are Bigfoot, the Yeti, the Loch Ness Monster, but it doesn't have to be the big, sexy creatures like that. There's cryptids, as we call them, those unknown creatures. They could be things like insects, really anything that a local population might be talking about, but hasn't been scientifically described by all of us yet. So if we think about something like the okapi. The okapi is an animal that we know exists in Africa, but for years, this was only described by locals and the scientific community wrote it off as a hoax or as a misidentification, and then we found that it's really there.
1: These crypto creatures have been around for a long time, haven't they?
5: Absolutely, since the dawn of time. So we have legends going back where you look at cave paintings and you think, I wonder what they were depicting on here.
1: Since you've been doing this, what has been some of the strangest things you've encountered?
5: Well, I have been a biologist my entire life. So when I was a little kid, I was out in the upstate New York catching every animal I could get my hands on. I was catching rattlesnakes and keeping them in my basement, lying to my parents about what they were, and all kinds of different creatures like that. I actually found a cottonmouth about 200 miles north of their known range. I found the first barracuda ever found in Maine. And then I got to expand this much further when I went, when I signed on with National Geographic and started traveling the world looking for different animals. And I'd say the strangest that I heard, I can't say that I saw it, but I heard it, was in Brazil. We heard an animal that would best be described as the exact sound of what a giant sloth, we believe, would have made. And the locals describe this as something they call the Mapinguari. And I really do believe that we heard this call while we were out there.
1: Pat, we don't hear much about the chupacabra anymore. How come?
5: It's true. So the chupacabra is one of the examples where we can trace that right back to the people that we know first started talking about this, and that we know that this is not a a distinct creature. The chupacabra was made up. It's the legendary goat sucker, and this is really describing coyotes and other canids that unfortunately have mange. So when we're talking about like the disease mange that kind of makes them look really creepy and different. So the chupacabra has fallen out of favor a little bit. I still think it's a really cool story. I still think the images are great. And I love some of the really amazing artwork that guys like Erie Eric and some others have done of chupacabra art. But unfortunately, we know that's not a creature that's out there that that people are looking for.
1: Your relative was born back in 1874, Charles Fort, who studied anomalous phenomena. What's it like finding out that you were related to him?
5: Yeah, so it's so strange because I grew up, as I said, a biologist and kind of a strange kid who was out there trying to catch all these different animals. And my grandmother used to shake her head and say, "Oh, you're just like your Uncle Charlie." And I had no idea who Uncle Charlie was. I didn't know if this was some actual relative or a friend of the family that we called uncle, you know, whoever this was. But it was kind of a disparaging remark that you're just like your Uncle Charlie. And then when I was in high school, my grandmother saw me reading one of Fort's books. And she came over and said, "You know, that's your Uncle Charlie." I said, "What are you talking about?" She said, "That's Uncle Charlie right there, Charles Fort." I said, "No way. There's absolutely no way that we're related to him." And she went in the back room of her house and pulled out a bunch of original first edition books that were, you know, signed to different members of her family. I went, "Oh my God." So I was into Charles Fort before realizing that he was a relative, and unknowingly following in his footsteps without even realizing it.
1: You've been on the National Geographic Channel as the Beast Hunter. You've been on the Travel Channel as the Legend Hunter. What's it like being on TV for you?
5: So I really enjoy it. I got into TV because of the doors that it would open and because of the things that it would allow me to do. When you've got the National Geographic backing you, you get to do so many crazy things that just aren't possible without that kind of backing. So that was the real impetus, was for answering these questions and for getting opportunities that that I wouldn't have otherwise. But I love it. I love the kind of adventure of it and just the unreality of going all over the world with a crew that ends up being some of your closest friends. I've still kept in touch with almost all of the crew that I've worked with over the years, over 20 plus years now. And it's just so exciting. It really, like when I found myself in rural Mongolia about to wrestle in one of their biggest festivals of the year, I just sat there thinking, there's absolutely no way that I could have done this on my own. But here I am. I'm about to get absolutely embarrassed and beaten by a 16-year-old Mongolian boy who's going to wrestle it. You know, it's not everyone's idea of fun, but it was very interesting.
1: Have you ever found yourself in a bizarre situation?
5: more than once. So that's what the books are really about. So I wrote a 6-book series, and they are really about just describing the crazy situations that you find yourself in when you're hosting one of these programs. So I have laid down in a pit of 200,000 snakes. I have found myself in a hut in rural Sumatra while two shamans transformed into tigers and were cutting themselves with machetes, and water was pouring out instead of blood. I have, as I said, wrestled in Mongolia wearing a traditional outfit, which consisted of kind of bikini briefs and a little off-the-shoulder shirt that didn't really cover very much. I have been in the Amazon participating in something called a Tucundera ceremony, where you're stung hundreds of times in your hands by bullet ants, the animal with the worst sting in the world. So I've been in some situations.
1: I'm going to go through your 6-book series on the hunt. Let's start with a little Bigfoot. Tell us about that.
5: Yeah, so this is Orang Pendek. So Orang Pendek is a small Bigfoot-like creature that's been described in Sumatra and the surrounding regions forever. And what we know is that there was a human species, a hominid, that lived there called Homo floresiensis. And we know that that was there, tens of thousands of years ago. So fairly recently, depending on the paper that you see, anywhere up to about 10,000 years ago, from 60,000 to 10,000, we know that it was there. But the person who discovered it, his name is Mike Morwood, and I was able to meet with Mike and speak with him, and he told me that he had evidence that Homo floresiensis was there until at least the 1920s. Unfortunately, Mike passed away before he was able to publish any of that evidence. But what I found from talking to the locals and from examining all of the evidence in the area is that there very likely are still hominid, these small, hairy, human-like creatures living there either right now or in the very, very recent past.
1: 200,000 Snakes is one of the On the Hunt series books.
5: It is, yes. This is a kind of unusual one for the series. So this was the how I got into this and what happened what happened after. So unfortunately, I was diagnosed with stage 3 colon cancer.
1: Oh, geez.
5: And I was given about a 50% chance of surviving. And this book details the entire experience with that and then how I came out of it. And the way that I decided to prove to myself that I could still do this after that diagnosis and that I was still here able to be, beast hunter, legend hunter, whatever it is, was to get a couple of my friends and drive 34 hours up to Manitoba, Canada, which has the largest concentration of snakes on Earth, and then lay down in a pit of those 200,000 snakes after getting permission from the Canadian government.
1: And I assume you beat the colon cancer.
5: I did. Yeah, it's been over 10 years now. Thank you very much. Thank you. Yeah, it feels great. It's very strange to think about that time. The advances in cancer research have been phenomenal to see in a very short amount of time.
1: Did you have surgery?
5: I did. Oh, yeah. So I had a partial colectomy. So they removed about 6 inches of my large intestine. And then, unfortunately, my intestines ruptured and I went septic.
1: Oh.
5: And I had to be put in an induced coma for a few days. And then I ended up spending a couple months in the hospital in just, the lowest, worst point of my life. But definitely got some really interesting stories out of it.
1: Sure did. Next book, A Living Dinosaur.
5: Yes. So Mokele Mbembe, I think every kid that goes through their dinosaur phase, right, wants to think that dinosaurs are still out there. And I'm very, very happy to tell you that they are. But unfortunately, they are birds. The dinosaurs that still live in our world are birds. And when you look at a bird's foot, when you look at the anatomical structure of them, you can really see that they are theropod dinosaurs. But Mokele Mbembe is allegedly a sauropod. You think of the classic brontosaurus from the books that we all had as kids. And people have said that this this dinosaur, this sauropod, is still living in West Africa. So I went to West Africa. I lived with a number of groups of pygmy tribes and participated in their rituals, learned their stories and their histories, and looked at the known animals of the area. And unfortunately, I can say I did not find any evidence that Mokele Mbembe is a real flesh and blood creature. But what I did find was an incredible story and a need for this animal to be a legend, to be something that is a culturally accepted out from going into really dangerous situations.
1: Did the birds survive the dinosaur era because they flew?
5: No, it's just they likely were so widespread. And boy, this is definitely something where Darren Naish would probably be very interested. Darren would probably be very angry at my response here. He is the expert in all things dinosaur. But I would say, excuse me, that they were so widespread and they were in different regions of the world that were less impacted by the asteroid strike, that there was a number of species that were able to survive that event. So we had the precursor to humans. We had what was likely at the time a tree shrew, that, you know, a tiny little mouse-like creature, right, that eventually evolved into humans. So a few things did survive the impact, and theropod dinosaurs were so widespread and so adapted to different climates that they were just able to make it through and then to radiate out and become all of the species of birds that we know today. So when people say that chickens are essentially T-Rexes, not entirely true, but I see where they're coming from.
1: Well, pretty close.
5: All bird species are theropod dinosaurs, so they did come from whichever types of theropods did survive that that extinction event.
1: The next book, A Bulletproof Ground Sloth.
5: Yes, so this is in Brazil. There are legends of a monster called the Mapinguari. And if you are in rural Brazil and you hear people talk about the Mapinguari, they'll tell these fantastic stories about an 18 to 20 foot tall creature with one eye and a mouth in its chest whose call, if you hear its call, you'll drop dead. And it has venom and it has all these other crazy features. But then as you get closer to the regions where the animal's actually spotted or heard about, it starts to become much more reasonable. You start to hear now like 6 to 8 feet. And the mouth in the middle of its chest is more of a coloration on it. And the one eye in the middle of its face is really more of an unusual shape to its face or to its head. And really what starts to emerge is that this is most likely a remnant population of giant ground sloth. Next. And what I found when I was there was that this is entirely plausible, because we know that ground sloths were hunted to extinction by humans. But in this one region of the world where there was a large amount of ground sloth diversity, the tribes there told me their creation myth. And this was the first time that this had been told to outsiders. So I participated in a ritual in order to gain their trust and then hear these stories. And the creation myth that they told me involved this immense amount of respect for the Mapinguari, for these creatures. And in fact, to the point where if they heard its call, they would leave the area, move their entire village away from the area where its call was heard. So if you think about this happening over the course of hundreds of years, what they were doing is creating wildlife sanctuaries. They were leaving. Not only were they not hunting this animal, as we know it was hunted to extinction in the rest of the world, they were creating wildlife sanctuaries. And when we get into the modern era, we started protecting the tribes by not allowing people, Westerners, to go into those areas. So in order to meet with the tribes that I was with, I had to go through medical screening. I had to get lots of permission from the government. And that's not even including the uncontacted tribes that were further down the river from where I was. So with all of these protections, I do believe that there was an inadvertent wildlife sanctuary created, and these ground sloths did survive in this one region.
1: Boy, you know your cryptids, my friend.
5: I love it. I've always been fascinated by this stuff. And when you're a biologist, what could be more exciting than exactly. an unknown animal?
1: Next book, Sea Serpents.
5: Sea serpents, yes. So I think even I am trained as a marine biologist, and even the most hardened, scientifically minded, anti-cryptozoology biologists out there will tell you that there are large unknown creatures left to be found in the ocean. So I think this is the least leap for many people to make, is talking about some kind of large creature being found in the deep parts of the ocean. We know that there are things out there. So there are some studies that say that there are, close to 10 large, meaning over 6 feet long, creatures left to find in the deepest parts of the ocean. And the sea serpent is just the

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1: News. I'm Sue Guzman. Another Democrat incumbent ousted by a Democratic socialist. Malay Quiroz defeating Colorado Congresswoman Diane DeGette in Tuesday's House primary.
2: The promise is made. The promise is unfulfilled. That this country belongs to everyone who loves it and what it stands for. Not just the people born here. Not just the people who look a certain way. But everyone.
1: Senator John Hickenlooper survived a primary challenge from progressive Julie Gonzalez. Vice President J.D. Vance says the Trump administration will use legislation to limit birthright citizenship after the Supreme Court rejected the president's executive order.
3: What we're talking about is fixing a problem the Supreme Court created. We also want to look over the long term at undoing that problem to begin with, because, again, this was only a 5-4 decision.
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4: 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I'm Chief Meteorologist Austin Chaney for WHIO.
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9: Do you know there are tens upon tens upon tens of billions of dollars that are unclaimed money owed to you and me? It could be an abandoned bank account, an old retirement account from someplace you work,

0: knows what? You could have money sitting somewhere that is yours for the asking. And as people find out about that, you may get an email saying, hey, we found some money for you. Just give us this information. We'll get your money for you. That almost always is a scam. Be very, very careful. Know that it's very possible there is money out there for you. I found some recently that I'm really happy I looked. Speaking of how you look, start at missingmoney.com and you put in your personal information. They'll tell you if there's money for you. If you can't find it there, try unclaimed.org.
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1: We'll take your calls with the cryptozoologist Pat Spain next hour here on Coast to Coast. Lots more to talk with him about when we come back. ParanormalDate.com keeps cruising along. If you're eligible, sign up and have some fun. 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

0: And welcome back, George Norrie, along with Pat Spain, as we talk about cryptozoology. Pat, let's use the Loch Ness Monster as an example. Discovered back in 565 AD when an Irish monk by the name of St. Columba reportedly encountered this water beast. What are people seeing, Pat? What do you think?
1: Yeah, so I was fortunate enough to go to Loch Ness and perform an investigation there. And while I had some amazing scotch and haggis and cider and other other things to imbibe.
0: And you're a vodka guy too, aren't you?
1: Gin. Gin is my drink of choice, okay. Absolutely. And there's some real good stuff in Scotland. But I did not find evidence of this large unknown creature in Loch Ness. So I believe that what people were seeing throughout all of history, and if you go back to the 1500s and look at the go back to the records from the 1500s. God, it would be amazing to go back there. But to go back to the records, you really see a huge variation in what people were describing. In fact, some of them are very clearly describing deer. And miles from the water, they all get lumped into these Loch Ness monster sightings. But the reality is these were very disparate sightings from anywhere from about 5 miles away into the loch itself. And we know that deer and other animals related swim. In fact, I've been kayaking in northern Maine when I had a moose pop up right next to me. And that is a terrifying situation when you see this giant head with or without antlers just pop up right near you. And a lot of the descriptions do look like, do fairly well describe the shape of and neck, face and neck of a moose or a deer-like creature. When you go back there, you really see these vastly different descriptions of the Loch Ness Monster. And the modern-day descriptions, there's a lot where it can be explained with branches, it can be explained with an eel that somebody saw and just couldn't give a good size comparison. There's even some of the more famous footage of the Loch Ness Monster where you can tell that it's a rowboat. If you really, really kind of stabilize the footage and zoom in on it, it's just people seeing it from a distance. And when there's this much focus put on one body of water and where this kind of whole tourist industry has built up around it, people want to go there and want to see the monster, and their eyes kind of play tricks on them, and they see what they want to see. Now, I would not discourage anybody from going to Loch Ness. It is a gorgeous part of the world and well worth the trip. Just I would quell the expectations on if you're going to see the monster or not.
0: Are you saying that Nessie is a fake?
1: I'm not saying Nessie is a fake. I'm saying Nessie is likely a misidentification. That there are that there's a lot of really interesting things out there. I got to see an adder while I was there, the only species of venomous lizard or the only species of venomous snake in Britain. And there's really cool things that you can see, but unfortunately, Nessie, I do believe, is just misidentification for other known creatures.
0: There was a picture taken in 1934 of the creature sticking its head out of the water.
1: Yes.
0: And apparently it was a toy submarine, they say.
1: It was, yes. So that's classically called the surgeon's photo. And the reason why it was so widely accepted was because the person who submitted the photo was so well respected in the community. And that individual did admit on their deathbed that it was a faked image and that it was a toy with a model of a well-known castle in the area that he positioned in the exact way to get this image.
0: Are people,
1: that was a blow.
0: Are people seeing a creature nowadays?
1: Yeah, absolutely. We're still getting sightings every year. Every year, and when you go to Loch Ness, they have a running count of how many sightings there have been that year and where the sightings were, and they'll be more than happy to direct any tourist to the last known area where it was seen. And the loch is gorgeous. It's a really really beautiful place, and as I said, great food and drinks all around it. But people are seeing something, just not a large unknown creature. There's actually been a huge focus just in the last couple of years of the use of eDNA So environmental DNA, where you can take a water sample and find every animal that's used this water body in, you know, it goes back months, where you can find any DNA evidence that is in this water. And when they did that in Loch Ness, they did a massive sampling of just about every part of Loch Ness. They found more eel DNA than they were expecting to find. So there is a really sizable eel population, but they're not huge. The eels aren't huge. Now, granted, if you see a couple of them together, I know this from snakes, where if I saw a mating ball of garter snakes. And when I saw about, 50 to 75 snakes all kind of wound together in this, what they call a mating ball, which is one female with a whole bunch of males wrapped around them, that looks really creepy and really different. And from a distance, I could see someone saying, oh, that's this huge long snake. Theoretically, the same thing could happen with the eels. They also found a fair amount of DNA from known fish species, but nothing really that was unexplainable.
0: So you don't think Loch Ness is a plesiosaur dinosaur?
1: I don't know. I think that while theropod dinosaurs did survive as birds, the plesiosaur is a lot bigger leap to talk about a plesiosaur surviving. So they were air breathing. So in the waters, they lived in shallow, warm seas, and shallow, warm seas were likely some of the most decimated by the extinction event that happened that caused the end of the dinosaurs. So really nothing in those shallow, warm seas would have survived.
0: Pat, what about Bigfoot, Sasquatch? What are people saying?
1: Yeah, so Bigfoot's a tough one. Bigfoot's certainly a lot harder because when we say Bigfoot, I'm going to include all hairy hominids and say that worldwide there is a phenomena of seeing hairy hominids. You've got the Yeren in China, you've got Bigfoot in North America, Sasquatch in the Pacific Northwest, the skunk ape down in Florida, you've got the Yeti in India and Nepal, and
0: the abominable snowman, right?
1: The abominable snowman, exactly right. So there's got to be something to these reports, right? But what people are seeing, I think, again, in different regions, they're seeing different things. I think that there's a very famous footage of the skunk ape in Florida that is almost certainly an orangutan. An escaped orangutan. Now, we know that there are different people who have pets illegally or have sanctuary, what they call a wildlife sanctuary, but they're really just keeping animals illegally. I think that photo of the skunk ape is more than likely an escaped orangutan. I think that in the Pacific Northwest, it's a lot tougher to say. Cliff Barachman is a personal friend. He's a great guy. I really, really respect him. I respect massively the work of Jeff Meldrum, which was a huge loss to the crypto community when he passed away last year. So I think that their research, they have shown that there is something up there. Without investigating it really thoroughly myself, I would be doing the research a disservice to say one way or the other, but I think that it warrants further investigation.
0: And orangutans can live up to 40, 50 years in the wild, can't they?
1: They can, yeah. They have a fairly similar lifespan to humans. And the really interesting thing about orangs, when we talk about the different great apes, is that orangs are more solitary. So they do live more on their own than we talk about a troop of gorillas or a troop of chimpanzees or even Siamang gibbons. Gibbons do live in groups. But with the great apes, orangs are fairly isolated. They live by themselves. And the males, when the males get really old and big, they develop these face plates, that make their faces huge and look so unusual. Their hair also gets so long that it starts to naturally dread on its own. And they get so big and so massive that they can no longer live in the trees. So they start living on the ground, which then leads them to walk a little bit more upright and to their gait somewhat changes. I won't say that they don't look the way that, you know, Bigfoot is described as walking, but they become a little bit more upright. And if you're not used to seeing this, then this would be a terrifying creature to see. They just, they look human enough to be disconcerting, but definitely something other. So I think that orangutans are often discounted, just based on the kind of cute orangs that we're used to seeing all the photos of. But these older males are truly a terrifying creature. I worked with orangutans in Sumatra, and I actually had this, this female orangutan that liked me a little bit too much. And I ended up, after spending about an hour with her, she ripped my shirt open, was putting her hands in places where an orangutan's hands should not be. And it was disturbing. I ended up, essentially just struggling with her to stop her from biting, pinching, and pulling every part of me that you can imagine, while the film crew just lost their mind laughing and not helping me at all.
0: If we ever see an orangutan that looks like you, you're done. You know that.
1: Oh man, it was truly a terrifying experience. Definitely the most embarrassing thing on camera that we have of me.
0: What about these Black Panther-type cats we hear with red eyes?
1: Yeah, so the red eyes, I think, can be explained with eye shine. So a lot of mammals, not humans, but a lot of mammals have this this portion of their eye that reflects light back really, really well. So that's the classic eye shine. As you shine a flashlight or take a picture, animals' eyes will glow a different color based on what species we're talking about. And red is one of the common ones that you'll see. But the large black cats are a fascinating thing. So there's we think about black panthers, but there really is no such thing as a panther. A panther doesn't exist. That's not a type of animal. What people are seeing is a melanistic big cat. So melanistic as opposed to leucistic.
0: How did it get in the wild?
1: Yeah, so these exist in nature. This is just a genetic anomaly where animals that have different color coats. So squirrels are the easiest way to talk about this. So we think about gray squirrels, right? Everyone sees gray squirrels all over. But gray squirrels, it's a combination of black and white fur. And some squirrels are born with only the black fur. Some squirrels are born with only the white fur. The white fur is leucistic. The black fur is melanistic. So cats are the same thing. So if you see a jaguar, mountain lion, or a jaguar, mountain lion, or there's one other one, where they're born with just this complete black coloration, that's a melanistic version of that. So these are a native cat that lives, people don't, a lot of times don't realize, but they are native to America. Some of these cats are native to the southern parts of America. They don't exist in large numbers, but they are there, and it wouldn't be unusual for one to be born melanistic. And when we see those, we call them Black Panthers. Now, there's also just the idea that it's hard to judge size from a distance, especially with a flat background. So people see a house cat in a field, and you would not believe how many calls animal control gets, and it turns out to be a house cat. Now, I have seen a mountain lion in New England, where they are not supposed to be. They are not historically recorded here. And I am absolutely confident that this was a mountain lion in New England. And we have had one dead on the road in recent years. So we do know that they do occasionally show up here, but it's not a very common occurrence.
0: How do they get out there?
1: They're just traveling through the less populated regions. They're coming down from Canada, where we know that they are. They're coming down from their known range. And some of them have huge ranges that they travel. They just travel really far. We don't know why individuals have a larger range than others. We don't know where, if they're, you know, looking for better prey sources or what it is, but they're primarily going to travel a lot at night, when people are less likely to see them. And there are certainly a lot of food sources for them in New England. And classically, they would have been here. So yeah, we can support a large cat population in New England, even if a lot of people don't want to see them. I personally love them. I did a show for Animal Planet called How Not to Die, where that was the whole goal of the show was I won't die. I didn't.
0: That's good.
1: So I made it. And I worked with mountain lions. And it was fascinating. I got up about 4 or 5 feet away from a mountain lion. And all you do is make yourself look big, make a lot of noise, make yourself really scary. They're looking for the easiest meal that they can. So these big cats are living in pretty harsh environments. And if you don't look like an easy meal, they're really not going to want to attack you. Most people that get attacked by these animals are walking dogs, and the dog looks like an easy meal. The person just happens to be there with this easy meal for this animal. So,
0: Steve Irwin, remember him?
1: The best. Absolutely. He was the greatest. Yeah, it's so unfortunate. I still get really sad.
0: Stingray killed him, right?
1: Yeah, just absolutely terrible, really horrible series of events. Totally not, you know, not his fault, not the animal's fault, just a really unfortunate situation. The sting of a stingray really isn't that dangerous. It was the physical action of essentially a 10-foot knife going into his chest.
0: Exactly. Pat, we're going to take calls with you when we come back. Pat Spain with us, the cryptozoologist. The lines are open. Jump aboard.
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2: Here's a look at what's happening around the Miami Valley this week. Star Spangled Heights is happening over at Thomas Cloud Park out in Huber. 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It's going to be on Friday night. 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The fun kicks off at 5:30. It's going to run till 10:30. 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
3: Cases decided. I'm Sue Guzman, Fox News. The Supreme Court has wrapped up its term resolving cases involving transgender athletes, campaign finance rules, and birthright citizenship. Details from Fox's Jessica Rosenthal.
4: The U.S. Supreme Court struck down President Trump's executive order finding the 14th Amendment confers citizenship upon most people born here. President Trump said then Congress should work to end birthright citizenship now, and House Speaker Mike Johnson reacted.
5: I think it's clearly an issue that merits the attention of Congress. I don't know what the remedy is, how to define it, or the timeline. It would be premature for me to project that, but I will tell you that it's a big concern with the American people because it's been abused.
4: The justices also ruled states can block transgender athletes from competing in girls and women's sports. They also ended caps on political party expenditures when coordinating with individual candidates, finding the limits violated the First Amendment. Jessica Rosenthal, Fox News.
3: On the heels of the ruling, the Justice Department says it is clamping down on what it calls birth tourism.
6: In a memo to federal prosecutors, Assistant Attorney General Colin McDonald says the DOJ will hold accountable those who engage in unlawful conduct like false visa applications. A majority of Supreme Court justices blocked an executive order from President Trump that was intended to prevent automatic citizenship to children born in the U.S., the parents in the country illegally or temporarily. Chief Justice John Roberts concludes the 14th Amendment ensures any person born on U.S. soil is a U.S. citizen.
3: Fox is Jared Halpern at the White House. President Trump announcing that Republicans will hold their first ever national convention ahead of the midterm elections, and it'll be held September 9th and 10th in Dallas. At least 14 children are dead, 8 others hurt after the roof of a tutoring center that was under construction in Lahore, Pakistan collapsed. Building collapse is common in Pakistan due to lax construction standards. 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
7: 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I'm Chief Meteorologist Austin Chaney for WHIO.
8: You've told us that the most important thing about WHIO is the weather. 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It's such a big deal to us that we've staffed a full team of local meteorologists featuring Chief Meteorologist Austin Chaney. 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
10: You want to dare to be rich? 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The problem is we know how hard it is for first-time home buyers to buy a house. 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So you find these courses entertaining, these seminars really fun, enjoy them. 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
10: Do you know there are tens upon tens upon tens of billions of dollars that are unclaimed money owed to you and me? 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Who knows what? You could have money sitting somewhere that is yours for the asking. And as people find out about that, you may get an email saying, hey, we found some money for you. Just give us this information. We'll get your money for you. That almost always is a scam. Be very, very careful. Know that it's very possible there is money out there for you. I found some recently that I'm really happy I looked. 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And you put in your personal information, they'll tell you if there's money for you. 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
1: And this hour, we'll take your calls with Pat Spain as we talk about animals and cryptozoology right here on Coast to Coast AM. 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
1: And welcome back. George Norrie along with Pat Spain. Pat, where do people get your books on the Hunt series?
5: So you can get them on my website at patspain.com, on Amazon, or any bookstore local to you. We'll be able to order them if they don't have them in stock.
1: Super. Do you speak around the country at all?
5: I do, yeah. I give a lot of talks whenever I'm able to and wherever I've been invited to. The last one that I did was at CryptidCon, and that was a lot of fun. And I'm actually giving a talk in a couple weeks up at the reopening of the International Cryptozoology Museum up in Bangor, Maine.
1: Do you know Lauren Coleman by any chance?
5: I do, yeah, very well. He's a great guy. He's awesome. Sure. So this is his reopening of the museum as well as his birthday party.
1: Excellent. Have you ever been hurt by an animal on a job?
5: Oh, man, so many times. I have scars all over my arms and legs.
1: Really?
5: I've been bitten by a neotropical rattlesnake. I've been stung by jellyfish and bullet ants and... the harvester ants in Africa, or the army ants in Africa, rather. I've been bitten and stung by just about every animal you can think of.
1: What keeps pushing you?
5: I love it. I'm just so fascinated. I think that there are so many interesting things in the world, and that we tend to think that, you know, in 2026, everything has been discovered, and that is so far from the truth. There is so much cool stuff out there, and I'm looking to experience all of it.
1: You ready for some calls?
5: Absolutely.
1: Let's start with going to Steve in Tennessee on the wild card line. Hi, Steven.
6: Good evening, George. Ed, I went to school at the University of Vermont in Burlington. As a matter of fact, Burlington has a minor league baseball team called the Lake Monsters.
7: Yes.
6: Is there any truth to the fact that there may be a monster in Lake Champlain?
5: So Champ is a really interesting one, right? Like, there's a great photo, the Manzi photo of Champ, which is so fascinating. And as a kid, I was absolutely enthralled by it and couldn't wait to get up there. Unfortunately, I think that it's a pretty tough sell for me if the lake is not connected to the ocean. I think when there's the lake being connected to the ocean, then there's a very good chance that an unknown creature there, or if the lake is in an extremely isolated area, like in Siberia. There's a lake up in Siberia that's very, very deep and very isolated. All the other lake monsters, I think, are generally misidentification, but they're really cool stories. And I love that Vermont has that team, the Lake Monsters. And I think I actually have a shirt from that at some point.
1: How many creatures are on this planet that might not be discovered yet?
5: Oh, billions. Billions.
1: Billions.
5: If we're talking
1: really?
5: Oh, absolutely. Yeah, if we're talking insects, there's a cool factoid where the average number of legs of animals on Earth. So if you think about all the animals that we think of, and centipedes and millipedes, and we think of all these creepy crawlies, but the average number of legs is actually one. Because of how many tiny little animals there are, how many worms and species crawling in the ground. So fossorial or underground animals make up such a huge amount of our biomass. There are still billions of species left for us to find. In fact, we have more species going extinct every day than we find in a year.
8: Wow.
5: Yeah, due to
1: why are there so many species on this planet?
5: Evolution. Evolution is a constant process, and it's a fascinating and amazing process where there's so many different niches, and the idea of a species is so hard to define, right? So there's really not a great biological basis for the term species. There's the kind of classic example where if two animals can reproduce and produce a viable offspring, then they're the same species. But that really starts to fall apart when we start to talk about genetics, and when we talk about hybridization, and we talk about some animal species that can actually share genetics amongst themselves without reproducing. One animal can absorb the genes from another animal and change their genetic code. When you get down into the micro level, things get even stranger. So, the idea of a species is a really hard one for scientists to wrap our head around, and I love that. I think it's so great to have those conversations and try to figure this out.
1: Let's go to first-time caller Sierra in Santa Barbara, California. Hi, Sierra.
9: Hi, how are you?
1: Good to have you with us.
9: Thank you. You keep saying things that, like, blow my mind, these facts, like, about the billions of unfound creatures and the...
1: Crazy.
9: Yeah, it's crazy. The reason I was calling is because I'm just wondering what your thoughts are on the... I don't know if you are aware or not, but the bridge that they built recently, the wildlife bridge across the 101 in L.A.
5: Yeah.
9: I'm just wondering what your thoughts are on that.
5: Oh, I love it. Thank you so much. That's an excellent question. I love all of these efforts that humans are finally putting in, thinking about all of the other animal species on the earth besides ourselves. So I think that these wildlife bridges, I believe that the first ones that they did were in Colorado, I want to say. But yeah, California has started doing some of these too. If you're in the area, I'd love to hear how it's working.
1: What is a wildlife bridge for us, Pat?
5: Yeah, so we have so many animals that are killed on roads every year. And it's really unfortunate. You know, just the animals don't know that this is a road. They don't know that there's going to be this giant metal thing barreling down it at 85 miles an hour that can completely obliterate it. They're just trying to get from point A to point B. So some places started digging tunnels under the roads where the animals could kind of naturally make their way. But that's really expensive and really hard to do. So other areas have started building these wildlife bridges where they put up a fence along the highway that kind of funnels animals to one location. And then they build this natural bridge that they cover in boulders and in native plants and other species. And it looks just like part of the continuous forest, and it goes over the highway. So animals are able to cross there safely and to get from point A to point B without risk of injury of the, and it actually helps people too, because I don't know if you've ever hit a deer, but it is not a fun experience for yourself or for the deer.
1: You could total your car that way, can't you?
5: Oh, absolutely. You'd kill. Yeah. Yeah. No, a lot of people do. People die in Maine from hitting moose. I don't know about every year, but pretty regularly. Yeah, it's really awful.
1: Why do animals tend to freeze in the road?
5: So it's a great strategy when a predator is coming at you. You know, there's the fight or flight, and there's also freeze, fight, flight, or freeze. So it's one of those things where it works in a lot of natural situations. Unfortunately, it just doesn't work against a car.
1: No. Let's go to Cornelius in Louisiana. Welcome to the show. Hi, Corny.
7: Hey, George and Pat. Boy, I'm really enjoying the show. And, George, I got to tell you one thing, man. My dad loved that old-time music that you play, and I've got a request for you. When the Patriots won the Super Bowl after 9/11 in 2001, Whitney Houston sang the Star-Spangled Banner. So I'm asking for Whitney Houston's song, Star-Spangled Banner, sometime this week, since we're going to go on our 250th birthday. Now, Mr. Spain, down here in what they call the backwoods and bayous of Louisiana, and I was telling Tommy, we have what you call the Bayou Bigfoot down here with green glowing eyes, and either the Adventure Channel or the Travel Channel spent a month searching for this animal, and last month, a woman in Westlake, which is near Lake Charles, spotted a Bigfoot. So, yeah. And I don't know if you've ever come here. We got plenty of meat, eats, and treats. So I'm welcoming you to Louisiana. Come search for the Bayou Bigfoot down here. And you know you got Troy Landry with Swamp People, and we had Cajun Pond Stars. So will you come to Louisiana, Mr. Spain?
5: Thank you so much. That's one of my favorite regions in the country. I love it down there. Absolutely. I'm, you know, eating crawdads and gumbo and po' boys and all of the amazing food and drinks that I've had down there. And the nights on the swamp, you know, covered in every bug you can imagine and finding just some of the coolest amphibians and reptiles that I found anywhere in the world. It can outcompete many places in Southeast Asia and other spots with just the sheer diversity of life down there. I've never seen a Bigfoot in that region, but man, those swamps are really, really difficult to navigate. So I wouldn't be surprised if there are some unknown things down there.
1: Pat, where will you not go?
5: Where will I not go? Well, I did pitch a series that was going to take me into a bunch of war zones, and my family was not too excited about that one. So I'd say that's there aren't many places that I won't go. I'd say when there's a very credible threat to of human conflict, that's really the only thing that's going to keep me out of a region. Actually, when COVID first hit, I got a call from a production company that I'm very, very good friends with. And at the time, they thought that it might be spreading through cobras. This is when, before the pandemic happened, when it was first identified, they thought that cobras might be the one spreading this. And they said, Pat, we're thinking about sending you to China to track down this novel virus that's being spread by cobras. What are your thoughts on that one?
1: I'm convinced it was in that Wuhan lab. That's where it started.
5: It was I'm very glad that I didn't go over for that, because I would have been stuck. That would have been the travel shutdown.
1: Let's go to Aaron in Fountain Valley, California. Aaron, welcome to the program.
8: Hey, George, hope you're feeling great.
1: All good.
8: All right. Pat Spain, I love your last name. Did your family member, Charles Fort, have any kind of closure on any of his investigations? I was wondering if you would elaborate a little bit on that, because he's a great inspiration to me.
5: Oh, I'm so glad to hear it. Yeah, Fort is a fascinating guy, and there's been a couple really great biographies written about him. If you haven't checked those out, Steinmeier is probably my favorite of the recent ones. So Charles Fort by Jim Steinmeier is well worth the read. And my grandparents were consulted for some stuff from Damon Knight that he wrote. So whether he found closure or not is kind of an open question, unfortunately. So Fort is kind of the ultimate trickster, jokester. Nobody, even his closest friends and family members, were completely sure what he believed. He just loved the idea of kind of poking his nose at established, in quote, science. He loved the idea that people who thought they knew what they were talking about, he just liked to make them realize that they didn't. That was kind of his favorite part of all of this, was that he wanted to keep the mystery in the world. In fact, when he traveled the world, he purposely didn't keep a diary with him because he wanted to be able to have these ideas ferment in his mind and these experiences. And then he didn't want the truth to stand in the way of his retelling of the stories of what he experienced.
1: Yeah, his magazine is still going, isn't it? The
5: 40
1: and
5: Times, absolutely. Yes, I'm in contact with them pretty regularly. They've asked me to even write a regular thing for them that I just have not had the time and ability to get to, but I would love to. I love that group. The 40 and Times is really, really excellent, and I'm so grateful that they're continuing my family members' legacy like that, and they do such a fantastic job with it.
1: Was he on your dad or mother's side?
5: On my father's side.
1: Yeah. He was one of a kind, wasn't he?
5: Oh, for sure. Absolutely. And so ahead of his time as well. I mean, he created the word telekinesis. Like that was his, he invented that. Or, I'm sorry, teleportation. Charles Fort invented the word teleportation. And he was really the first one to document raining fish and ball lightning, scientific phenomena that we know are real. He was an early environmentalist. He was one of the early researchers into the alien phenomena. Yeah, he was just a fascinating guy.
1: On the wild card line, let's go to Mike in Denver. Welcome to the show, Michael. Go ahead.
10: Good morning, George. Thank you so much for taking my call.
1: Sure thing.
10: And how are you, George?
1: Good.
10: Good to hear. And Pat Spain, wow, I love your enthusiasm. Thank you so much for this amazing information tonight. And
5: thank you.
10: I just had kind of a quick question for you. So earlier tonight, you were talking about when you traveled to Mongolia's Gobi Desert to investigate the legend of the Mongolian death worm for your television series Beast Hunter. And
5: yeah.
10: I was wondering, you know, when you're filming in a location like that, you know, very harsh terrain, extreme temperatures, how do you prepare for an environment like that? And if you could also talk about the role situational awareness plays in these types of expeditions.
5: Oh, excellent question. Yeah. So I think to prepare for it, I really, really trust our fixers. So fixers are the guys that keep you alive in their regions of the world. And everywhere that we go, we get some of the best and most amazing fixers, and they, you put your life in their hands. So they tell you, you know, before the trip, what you need to bring and what you need to be aware of. And then they make the assessment on every day, whether something is too dangerous or not, from a physical perspective, from a political perspective, from a, you know, just everything you can think of. So I really, really trust the fixers. I do a fair amount of my own research into just looking at, you know, other people that have traveled there and what kit and gear they brought with them to help them out. That's usually more of a comfort thing than it is a physical safety thing. For that, we really do rely on the fixers. And then the situational awareness, that's the bread and butter of every wildlife biologist. It's just really being aware of what's happening around you and keeping your eyes out for any possible dangers that could happen. And the biggest things are the things that you think of, you know, with wildlife and with, you know, political instability and stuff like that. But the sun can be one of your worst enemies. And just constantly, you know, setting a timer on your phone to remind yourself to reapply sunblock or to always be wearing, you know, a hat or some kind of coverage, because that can really cause a lot of problems very, very quickly. I was in the Arizona in the Sonoran Desert doing a hike out there, and one of my good friends got heat exhaustion in the middle of the hike. We ended up having to practically carry him down the mountain.
11: Wow.
5: And that's, you know, with every preparation and all good intention. So yeah, situational awareness really comes into play. And I have to say that when I'm looking at some incredible animals that I've spent my life studying and am experiencing.
0: Live, local, late breaking from the WHIO Broadcast Center in Dayton. This is News Center 7.

0: of 75 plus into a temperature of 90 plus this afternoon. You have a heat index in that yellow orangish box that you're seeing of 105 plus. And that carries on going into Thursday. And even though we're no longer going to be into the warning on Friday, we still have a heat index over 100 degrees. So drink that water, limit your time outdoors, and check on your pets and neighbors. We'll talk about when we can get some relief from this heat and what will cause it in your extended forecasts.
1: All right, Brittany, we will see you then with these dangerously high temperatures. Now is not the time for your home air conditioning units to go out. Unfortunately, it is happening to some people across the Miami Valley. This is because AC units are now working overtime to keep homes cool. We talked with a worker with Logan Services. He says he sees a lot of problems like this because a lot of people do not change their system's filter regularly.
2: Make sure it's not getting compacted with dirt, especially when it's running all day, when it's 90 degrees outside.
1: Another good tip, make sure that you get your heating and cooling system serviced once a year. Several communities opening cooling centers to help people stay cool in this heat. We have mapped out the locations in Montgomery County for you. This includes Dayton's three rec centers, Moraine, Washington Township, and Vandalia also using their rec centers. And Trotwood is using the library as a cooling center. Meantime, in Clark County, people can go to the Salvation Army in downtown Springfield. The city also opened its main and branch libraries for people to get out of the heat. This also includes the branches South Charleston and Enid. And we put a full list of all those cooling centers across the Miami Valley on WHIO.com. Just click on the cooling center's graphic on the right side of our website. Health experts say extreme heat is the deadliest weather-related hazard in the U.S. It is important to know the symptoms of heat-related illnesses so you know when to get help. Experts say heat exhaustion happens when a person starts sweating and losing a lot of water and salt. It can cause nausea, headaches, and weakness. Heat stroke is life-threatening and happens when the body cannot control its temperature. Some symptoms include slurred speech, seizures, and a loss of consciousness. A doctor at Ohio State says if you start to feel sick, you need to get out of the heat.
3: Get somewhere cool, you know, get out of the wet clothing that you're in and start hydrating and cooling your body down.
1: He went on to say that it is very important to check on children and the elderly because they are more susceptible to this extreme heat. And we're here to help as well, keep you safe in this heat. That means making sure that you have our WHIO weather app. It's free for you. It's going to keep you ahead of any dangerous weather heading our way. It's also easy to get. Just scan the QR code there on the screen. 4:32 now happening today. Cleanup efforts are expected to begin after this huge fire destroyed the Tasty Bird Market back in Dayton. What's left of this longtime community staple has now sat as a pile of rubble for more than a month. This is all that remains after that fire broke out at the beginning of May. The Tasty Bird was a Dayton fixture. Anthony Thomas owns Lux Barbershop near the market and says cleanup is long overdue.
4: It definitely looks dirty and messy. Like, something needs to happen over there. Like, clean it up or try to build something else. That's just a pile of brick everywhere. That nobody want to see that driving past.
1: Police are investigating the fire as arson, but investigators have not told us if they have any suspects in this case. Demolition is set to begin later this morning and be completed by the end of the day. A man waking up behind bars this morning after police say he refused to pull over for a traffic stop in Greene County. Xenia police arrested Keyshawn Brown after they attempted to pull him over for expired tags, and he took off, causing a crash. Happened just before 8 o'clock last night on South Detroit Street near East 2nd Street in Xenia. Brown drove away from police, according to investigators, barreling through an intersection and hitting an SUV and two parked cars. The crash caused the SUV to hit a utility pole and a fire hydrant. We spoke to people who live near where this crash happened who say it's scary to have something like this happen in their neighborhood.
5: I'm an insurance adjuster. I do a lot, handle a lot of this stuff in my day-to-day, so it's not abnormal to see, but it is crazy to see it firsthand.
1: Two people in the SUV were taken to the hospital but are expected to be okay. Brown was arrested at the scene, has been charged with failure to comply and several traffic offenses. Meantime, in Montgomery County, one person died and another was hurt after a crash in Vandalia. The single car crash happened on Dogleg Road at 4 yesterday afternoon, snapping a utility pole in two. People in the area tell News Center 7 they're not surprised this crash happened.
6: There's so much traffic on this road and they go so fast when they're coming to work and going home. And then they got the most semi-trucks that run back and forth. So it's just a busy place.
1: Emergency crews took one person to the hospital. It's still not clear if that was the driver or the passenger or how seriously they were hurt. As soon as we find out their condition and the name of the person who died, we will update you on air and on WHIO.com. A teen is in custody and being charged as an adult in connection

0: to a shooting in Troy. 17-year-old Carter Miller is facing aggravated robbery, felonious assault, tampering, underage purchase of a firearm, drug trafficking, and drug possession charges. This after a shooting in April on Locust Lane that left a 16-year-old hospitalized with a bullet wound to the head. 20-year-old Natus Francis is also facing charges in connection to this shooting. Police are still looking for a minor that they say broke into cars and used a stolen truck to escape from officers. Now, we first reported this yesterday morning on News Center 7's Daybreak. Investigators say that two minors were breaking into cars in Clear Creek Township. Officers then spotted a stolen truck and said the driver drove off trying to get away from them. The truck popped a tire, eventually came to a stop. That is when one of the minors ran off into the woods. Officers did catch up with one of them and arrested them. They did not say if they found the other minor. They did say that they're working to get the truck back to its owner. Well, a gas leak forced dozens of people to evacuate a big office building in Washington Township. Medics took a person to the hospital. It happened all on Far Hills Avenue yesterday. We talked with Washington Township Fire Chief Nick Bergman, who told us about the high carbon monoxide levels inside that building.
1: So you said the number 200, Chief. What's normal? Or what becomes
2: zero is normal.
1: Okay, so anything above zero or five
2: anything
1: is
2: above
1: a problem.
2: Zero is cause for concern.
0: The chief says the CO2 problem came from a unit in the basement. At one point, there were about two dozen medics and firefighters at that scene. They brought in extra medics to help make sure that crews stayed hydrated in this heat. Investigators still looking for the person they say fired a gun inside a Meijer store north of the Miami Valley. Allen County Sheriff's deputies want Desmond Cobb behind bars. Investigators say that this all started when a group of young men went into the store Sunday looking for an employee they knew. That is when the group started fighting and Cobb pulled out a gun and fired one shot. No one was hurt in that shooting. The sheriff's office said that everyone involved ran away. They've issued a warrant for Cobb's arrest. Now to Columbus, where a judge offered a former sheriff's deputy bond after a jury convicted him of reckless homicide. He's now out of jail. A jury found Jason Mead guilty last month, but could not agree on the murder charge that he faces in Casey Goodson Jr.'s death. That was Mead's second trial. There was a hung jury in his first trial. He posted $250,000 bond as prosecutors consider whether to try him a third time on the murder charge. In 2020, Mead said that he shot the victim because he pointed a gun at Mead. But investigators say that Goodson never had a gun. Well, it's not just here in the Buckeye State that we're tracking and seeing all that extreme heat. New reports say that half of all Americans are now facing a brutal heat dome, with parts of the eastern U.S. seeing the hottest temperatures in over a decade. Reid Binion reports as the heat intensifies and expands across the country.
3: The Cottonwood Fire could end up being the most catastrophic wildfire in Utah
4: history. The fire has been so destructive because it's burning so hot and so fast. We haven't been able to get in and assess all of the loss there, but it's certainly catastrophic.
3: Tens of thousands of acres are already scorched. As of Wednesday night, officials say it was 0% contained.
4: We knew it was going to be a very difficult fire season, knew it would start early, and sure enough, it has happened.
3: Other parts of the nation are also dealing with significant meteorological problems. Residents across Colorado are on high alert as forecasters are calling for hail, strong winds, and tornadoes, which are expected to last throughout Thursday and into Friday. Over in Oklahoma, people are confronting the aftermath of heavy rains that caused floods, sending crews to perform water rescues from Tulsa to Ataka County.
5: We saved them all, got them all out of their vehicles, no injuries, so we're lucky in that aspect.
3: And in West Virginia, massive downpours drenched Logan and Boone counties, leaving people with a lot of cleanup
6: to do. Got 4 feet in my garage, 2 feet in my house. It was up above my hood on my tractor. It was a major mess.
3: John Lawrence, News Center 7.
7: That package that you just watched was old, so all of that weather that you just witnessed had already happened. But here's what's going on back home. Quieter weather now, still very hot, still very humid, and yes, record-breaking heat across a good chunk of the country. And we are tapping into some of that warmth as that dome of high pressure sits over top of us. So when can we break that down? When can we catch a break? Well, there's some relief in sight. Some, not much. So let's talk about it. In the form of rain, and right now, no rain as that dome of high pressure sits over top of us. Live Doppler 7 showing you absolutely nothing. over top of us. And as we widen things out across the Ohio Valley, much of the same. And again, it's because of this blue H right here. But alongside of that blue H, what we call ridge riders, quick moving areas of low pressure set up, and they slide right on top of us and around us. So when can we tap into it? When that high breaks down a little bit and shifts, we get to tap into a little bit of that rain. And it starts just in time for our holiday weekend. I know. It's scattered. Not everyone gets wet. So keep that in mind. But the opportunity is there Friday through Monday for showers and thunderstorms. Right now, and this is not what you want to hear, but right now, it looks like the better opportunity comes Saturday night into early Sunday, lingering through Sunday and into Monday. We're going to break down the timing of that a little bit better on Futurecast in your extended forecast.
0: All right, Brittany, thank you. Well, if you don't have our free WHIO weather app yet, now would be a great time to get it. We are helping to keep you safe in this heat, keep you ahead of any dangerous weather we would be heading our way as well. Just scan the QR code there on the screen to download it. Our time now is 4:40, 76 degrees in Dayton. New body cam video showing the moments that rescuers turned up to help two people in the Great Miami River. What led to a man jumping in the water to rescue a boy he didn't know. And a new mural is finished outside an Ohio library where you can go to check out the art. And 4th of July celebrations are about to begin, but before you start setting off those fireworks, we're reminding you of the laws you need to know and follow to stay safe.
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10: Here's a look at what's happening around the Miami Valley this week. Star Spangled Heights is happening over at Thomas Cloud Park out in Huber. A parade, car show, festival food, and fireworks. The fun's going to begin at 10 a.m. It's going to run through 10 p.m. Vandalia Star Spangled Celebration, that's going to be happening this weekend. It's going to be on Friday night. Lots of food, entertainment, and big fireworks celebrations to top off the night. This is going to be over at the Vandalia Rec Center. The fun's going to begin at 6 p.m. The Americana Festival pre-show, that's happening out in Centerville. That's going to be on Friday. 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The fun kicks off at 5:30. It's going to run till 10:30. The Beaver Creek 4th of July celebration, that's happening on Saturday out in Beaver Creek with live entertainment, lots of food, a parade, and fireworks. 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
10: Here's a look at what's happening around the Miami Valley this week. Star Spangled Heights is happening over at Thomas Cloud Park out in Huber. A parade, car show, festival, food, and fireworks. The fun's going to begin at 10 a.m. It's going to run through 10 p.m. Vandalia Star Spangled Celebration, that's going to be happening this weekend. It's going to be on Friday night. Lots of food, entertainment, and big fireworks celebrations to top off the night. This is going to be over at the Vandalia Rec Center. The fun's going to begin at 6 p.m. The Americana Festival pre-show, that's happening out in Centerville. That's going to be on Friday. 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The fun kicks off at 5:30. It's going to run until 10:30. The Beaver Creek 4th of July celebration, that's happening out on Saturday out in Beaver Creek with live entertainment, lots of food, a parade, and fireworks. 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And movies top of the box office this weekend include Toy Story 5, Supergirl, and Obsession. With your WHIO Weekend Preview, I'm Chris Hartley.
0: The 4th of July means a lot of fireworks displays in people's driveways. However, there are rules involving these fireworks where they are banned in some cities. A woman in Jefferson Township reached out to us after seeing her neighbors shooting fireworks off in the street for a block party. In that part of Montgomery County, that's against the law. According to Ohio's firework laws, fireworks must be shot off on someone's own property or on another property if given permission. Fireworks that shoot into the air must be 150 feet away from people and 50 feet away from non-aerial fireworks like sparklers and snaps.
13: I've got debris that has hit my roof. I've got the ash from the fireworks that hit a car that was in the driveway. Who's going to pay for that?
0: The Montgomery County Sheriff's Office says if you have a concern over fireworks display, contact your community's non-emergency police line. The Butler County Sheriff's Office bomb unit hopes everyone stays safe this holiday weekend. On social media, they posted this video showing just how powerful a homemade firecracker is. The Sheriff's Office said that homemade explosives are unpredictable and extremely dangerous. And starting tomorrow, the Miami County Sheriff's Office is increasing the number of deputies out on the roads. They're focusing on stopping drunk drivers ahead of the holiday weekend. The Sheriff's Office says that drunk driving around the 4th of July makes it one of the deadliest holidays of the year. When the temperatures rise, staying cool, of course, becomes more and more important. Shannon Lanier and Carolyn Gracie are showing us a wearable breeze that follows you anywhere. That's in today's Local Steals and Deals.
14: I'm here with Carolyn Gracie, who has an exclusive offer on an essential product that's going to keep you cool when it's hot.
15: Is it hot in here, Shannon?
14: I know, right?
15: Because everywhere I am, it feels like it's hot in there. So this is something that we ladies, and really anybody who's in a hot situation, like standing in line outside, long road trip, out in the garden doing your thing, at an outdoor event of any kind over the summer, this is going to keep you cool in your own personal space. This is AirBro, and it works off of a turbine. You got three speeds. It's going to constantly keep cool air on you. In fact, it'll run for 4 solid hours on a single charge.
14: And it's got a powerful blower on it. I can really feel it. And it's not loud either.
15: No, it's not. So it's adjustable, hands-free, whatever you're doing, you know, planting your flowers or tossing a ball with the kids or whatever you're doing outside, this is keeping you cool. Because if your neck stays cool because you got those, you know, the large veins and arteries here, that circulates through your head, your whole body stays cool.
14: And that's a good point, because when you're doing this or you have a fan, it makes you hot just making this motion. So
15: that's
14: now
15: right.
14: You don't have to worry about it. Hands-free.
15: That's right. It's great. I love this thing. And again, you get two of them.
14: Two. You can't beat that. And it's so lightweight. Mm-hmm. Okay, so tell me the deal.
15: Ready?
14: Yeah.
15: For two, 50% off.
14: Whoa. Yeah. Okay, these are going to sell out fast. So you know you got to go to localsteals.com and get yours now. No more hot flashes. You got your personal fan.
0: Well, with this heat, many school districts here and around the country are using what's called the wet bulb globe temperature when deciding to cancel or change practices. This device measures it, and athletic trainers use it to decide when it's time to get out of the heat.
16: So right now, our reading of 90.6 tells us that we can only practice in no equipment, so football would be allowed to go outside in no helmet, no shoulder pads.
0: Brayley says it's a sling slicometer, if you can repeat that 10 times. It gets too hot, though. Practice will be canceled. When it comes to game time, referees decide if it's safe to play. It's all on a case-by-case basis. And this heat is taking its toll on Ohio roads. So take a look. North Royalton Police posted this photo on Facebook that's outside of Cleveland. You can see that part of the road there actually buckled from the heat. And that's a big, some big damage there. Crews had to close the road yesterday, as you can see, to make repairs. You know, I grew up in New England a little bit, yeah. and we would have in the winter called frost heaves, which would do the same thing. But I've never seen it with heat like that. That's insane.
7: It can happen. It can happen. And let's talk about some pavement temperature, shall we? Okay, so at 90 degrees, watch this. Yes, obviously it can buckle. There's proof. You just saw it. But if you have overinflated tires, your asphalt at 135 degrees can allow them to pop. It's just insane. Not only that, but it can burn the paws of your pets, and it can melt the bottoms of your shoes. Asphalt at 90 degrees is 135. Concrete is 120, and grassy surfaces is 100. Just don't walk barefoot. And if you can avoid even being outside, do it. No more than 10 minutes in this kind of heat. We have an extreme heat warning in place again until 8 o'clock in the evening on Thursday. Your current temperature right now is 76 in Dayton and Eden, 78 in Xenia, and 77 in Sydney. Good morning. When you factor in dew points of 75 plus, in which we do have already this morning, I factor that in with the temperature around 95, let's say. That will give you a heat index of 105 plus today, tomorrow, and going into Friday as well. So we have so much heat even after that warning expires. So it expires Thursday evening, but the heat carries on into your holiday weekend. So your high temperature today, 93. You have a west-northwest wind at times at around 10 miles per hour. Not much of a breeze, but whatever breeze we get, we'll be very thankful for. Again, your dew points are expected not just today in the mid-70s, but through the rest of this week and into the upcoming weekend, which makes it absolutely miserable. Your heat index, your feels-like temperature, all week long will be at 105. We just experienced that on Monday and Tuesday. For many of us, Greenville on Monday, your heat index at its max was 108. Obviously, the corn crops and the soybeans are impacting the moisture near the surface. So remember this, and I know it's common sense and I've said it all week so far, but just a friendly reminder to drink that water, not when you're just hot, but throughout the entire day. Throw in some electrolytes, Powerade, Gatorade, whatever it takes, whatever you like the best. If you have to be outside, there's barely a cloud. Throw on the sunscreen, dress appropriately, make sure you're avoiding walking in the heat of the day. Not just your pets, but yourself and your neighbors too. Check on them. Make sure that everyone is okay in this kind of heat. And yeah, we're highlighting in red because of the extreme heat here Wednesday and Thursday. But carrying on into your weekend, it's still very warm. A first heat wave of the year right here this week, if we verify it, 90 plus again today. So 3 days in a row, and we carry that on to another potential 6 days in a row of 90s, and then we'll cool it down. But that cool down comes with the rain chance just in time for our holiday weekend.
0: All right, got to get through the heat. Thank you so much, Brittley. As you head out the door this morning, tune your car radio to 1290, 95.7 WHIO, Dayton's News and Talk. Larry Hansgen joining us live from our radio studios for what they're working on right now. Happy hump day, Larry.
17: Yeah, and to you as well, Nick. And we are inching closer to the holiday weekend, and we'll be taking a look at what we can anticipate as far as activities in and around the area. Jake McNatta is in with his team traffic updates. And if you're heading down to Dayer Ballpark this week to catch the Dayton Dragons, you'll be seeing some new faces and some familiar faces are gone. We'll give you the latest roster news coming up on Miami Valley's Morning News.
0: All right, Larry, thank you. It's 452, 76 degrees in Dayton. The U.S. Supreme Court votes to knock down one of President Trump's signature policies, and we're hearing his reaction to the court's decision. And one of our local libraries has a new artistic display to bring people in, where you can go to see the new artwork in person.
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18: Do you know there are tens upon tens upon tens of billions of dollars that are unclaimed money owed to you and me? It could be an abandoned bank account, an old retirement account from someplace you work. Who knows what? You could have money sitting somewhere that is yours for the asking. And as people find out about that, you may get an email saying, hey, we found some money for you. Just give us this information. We'll get your money for you. That almost always is a scam. Be very, very careful. Know that it's very possible there is money out there for you. I found some recently that I'm really happy I looked. Speaking of how you look, start at missingmoney.com. and you put in your personal information, they'll tell you if there's money for you. 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
26: 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Partly cloudy.
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0: Well, check out this new mural painted on the outside of a Miami County library. The mural looks a lot like what you can actually find inside the building. Pretty cool, right? It is at the Oaks Biteman Memorial Library in Pleasant Hill. The giant bookshelf has classic books, a globe, as you see, even some cardinals, which is the state bird of Ohio. Well, three Ohio universities will split a total of $2.5 million worth of funding to develop and expand structured literacy centers in the state. Governor DeWine talked about the plans yesterday. It involves Miami University, Bowling Green State University, and the University of Akron. Those centers will train teachers new strategies for teaching and reading and writing and teach them how to recognize signs of dyslexia. The city of Beaver Creek is getting ready to celebrate America's 250th anniversary this weekend with their annual 4th of July celebration. It's happening Saturday at Rotary Park. Festivities begin at 6 p.m. with the annual parade, and then the night ends at about 10:30 with a fireworks show. There's going to be live music, food trucks, and inflatables for the kids throughout the night, and the event is free and open to all. All right, our time right now, 4:56, 76 degrees in Dayton. We are following Bear Watch 2026 after three confirmed sightings in the Miami Valley. What you should do if you find yourself face-to-face with a bear.
15: And this massive heat dome sits over top of us still, and it takes a minute for it to shift a little more so we can grab onto some rain and some cooler air. We'll talk about when that happens in your extended forecast.
0: And the rubble left behind after a fire in Dayton will soon be a clean sight. Wind crews are expected to start the cleanup at the former Tasty Bird Market.
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2: Good morning. It's 5 o'clock. I'm Larry Hansgen, and welcome to Miami Valley's Morning News. We are live on Wednesday, July 1st. 75 degrees in Dayton. Here are the big three things you need to know. Well, extreme heat warning continues for the entire Miami Valley. Partly cloudy today with a high in the low to mid-90s, and the heat index again over 100. Cops still looking for one of two juvenile suspects who broke into cars and stole a truck from a local Best Buy. And our top story, the Supreme Court has wrapped up its term, resolving cases involving transgender athletes, campaign finance rules, and birthright citizenship.
3: The U.S. Supreme Court struck down President Trump's executive order, finding the 14th Amendment confers citizenship upon most people born here. President Trump said then Congress should work to end birthright citizenship now, and House Speaker Mike Johnson reacted.
4: I think it's clearly an issue that merits the attention of Congress. I don't know what the remedy is, how to define it, or the timeline. It would be premature for me to project that, but I will tell you that it's a big concern with the American people because it's been abused.
5: That's Fox's Jessica Rosenthal. The justices also ruled that states can block transgender athletes from competing in girls and women's sports.
6: Fox News' Shannon Bream explains the Supreme Court's decision.
7: Writing for the majority, Justice Kavanaugh noted that each time a slot on a team or a scholarship is awarded to someone, another student will miss out on that opportunity. And aligned with more than two dozen states and key organizations like the NCAA that have concluded, quote, girls should be allowed to compete for those life-changing opportunities without fear of physical injury from biological males or being forced to compete against biological males.
5: The court also ended caps on political party expenditures when coordinating with individual candidates, finding the limits violated the First Amendment.
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8: Your Independence Day weekend moving in shortly. I'm Storm Center 7 meteorologist Brittley Ritz. There's rain involved. We'll time it out for you.
9: Got an issue in the contraflow lane northbound 75 at Wagner Ford Road. Hearing that a truck is broke down in this lane. Make sure you stay in the right two lanes of 75 north. With traffic every 10 minutes, I'm Jake Magnotta, WHIO Triple Team Traffic.
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5: I'm Brittany Otto.
6: I'm Will Taylor.
5: Out of Montgomery County, one person is dead, another hurt after a crash in Vandalia.
10: The single car crash happened on Dogleg Road at 4 yesterday afternoon, snapping a utility pole in two. People in the area tell News Center 7 they're not surprised this crash happened.
11: There's so much traffic on this road, and they go so fast when they're coming to work and going home. And then they got the most semi-trucks that run back and forth. So it's just a busy place.
10: Emergency crews took one person to the hospital. It's still not clear if that was the driver or the passenger or how seriously they were hurt.
5: That's News Center 7's Nick Foley.
6: The driver of an Amazon semi-truck involved in a deadly crash on I-75 last November is due in court today.
12: Cops say David Amagashi was following too close to a work truck when traffic slowed up ahead. Amagashi's semi rear-ended the truck, pushing it into another semi, then into a concrete median. The driver of the work truck, 34-year-old Kevin Brendel, died.
6: That's WHIO's Ron Otto reporting. Amagashi is facing aggravated vehicular homicide.
5: We're learning the name of the fisherman found in the Great Miami River earlier this month.
13: The Montgomery County Coroner's Office identifying them as 39-year-old Zona Bolin. A 911 caller told dispatchers on June 13th that they were fishing with a friend when they found the body.
5: WHIO Sierra Lawson, we do not yet know the cause or manner of death.
6: We're on bear watch after a woman saw one yesterday morning in Greene County.
14: This bear comes out of the field. He sits down and looks at me, and I stop and look at him, and I just started backing up. My voice is saying, don't run, don't run.
15: Turns out the bear Rita saw Tuesday along Faust Road near 35 in Bickett.
16: It's a black bear. It looks like a young male, so probably a two-year-old male.
15: Has been on ODNR's radar for a few days. Brett Beatty with ODNR's Division of Wildlife Office in Xenia told me they've had reported or confirmed sightings twice near Hillsboro last week, one east of Wilmington on Saturday, 6 miles southwest of Jamestown on Monday, then Tuesday morning in Xenia Township. Beatty says black bears are native to Ohio and young ones can roam 10 to 15 miles a day. So this guy's tracked from Hillsboro to Xenia over a week so far. Tracks. After Rita spotted him on a trek of her own, she won't soon forget.
14: Thought it was cool. I walk every morning, like I say. I look for skunks, raccoons, coyotes, deer. Never in my wildest dream would I dream that I would walk up on a bear. And he probably felt the same way.
6: That's News Center 7's John Bedell. WHIO News Time, 5:05.
2: And this is Miami Valley's Morning News. I'm Larry Hansgen. The Dayton Dragons played their longest game of the season, 3 hours and 23 minutes last night, falling to Lansing 7-6, 11 innings. The roster going through some dramatic changes, as the voice of the Dragons, Tom Nichols, predicted on our show last week.
17: We'll lose some players. We'll have a number of players moved up to Double-A. That's the nature of minor league baseball. I don't know exactly when that'll happen or who will move up.
2: Well, moving up to Double-A Chattanooga is catcher Alfredo Duno, shortstop Carlos Sanchez, outfielder Kian Vu, first baseman Carter Graham, and pitcher Jose Montero. Now, the Reds did promote their number 4 prospect infielder Tyson Lewis to Dayton from Daytona. The Dragons and Lugnut series that continues tonight at Day Air Ballpark. Still to come on Miami Valley's Morning News. And we're taking a look at our 5-day forecast and whether there is any end in sight to this heat. That'll be coming up in 5 minutes. WHIO News Time is 5:06.
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19: 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And that's ultimately reflected in what you pay for insurance. 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And then you're hearing a pitch for what they call behind your and my back skinnies. These are pretend health insurance policies. The brochures are really fancy, but if something's really wrong, you have a big illness, a big expense, they don't pay. They may pay for routine doctor visits, but something really goes wrong, that premium wasn't worth it.
0: Clark is WHIO's consumer warrior, and you can hear him during Miami Valley's Morning News on WHIO. This is Dayton's only weather, traffic, and news station. It's all the important information you need to know to start the day. Miami Valley's Morning News continues on WHIO.
2: Good morning, I'm Larry Hansgen. The House of Bread feeds hungry people 365 days a year and helps guests in other ways. And right now, with this current heat wave, we're in need of bottled water for the guests to take with them. So drop off packs of water at the House of Bread, 9 North Avenue in Dayton any day between 8:30 and 3. 75 degrees now at 5:09.
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6: I'm Will Taylor.
5: 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Hot temperatures sticking around the Miami Valley the next few days.
8: That extreme heat warning still in effect until 8 o'clock in the evening on Thursday. Drink that water, limit your time outdoors, check on your pets and neighbors, and dress appropriately. Those are the best things I can tell you, and I know they're common sense, but we have a tendency to forget. Your heat index is going to be roughly 105 to 110 over the next 3 days' time. And even going into your weekend, it's still hot and humid. 91 on Saturday, Sunday, 89 degrees. We don't get back to normal, which is 86, until we get into Monday of next week.
5: Storm Center 7 meteorologist Brittley Rich will be back with her full 5-day forecast in minutes.
6: In Springdale, a person is hospitalized after they were shot through a hotel window.
20: Springdale police were sent to an extended stay hotel on Glen Springs Drive early Tuesday morning, a little before 5:30. When cops got there, they found a person in a hotel room on the second floor that had been shot. No details on the victim, who was taken to a local hospital. Police are looking for a man in a gray hoodie and blue jeans who was seen running through the parking lot.
6: That's WHIO's Will Harris. We're working to get more details on this shooting.
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1: 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SpongeBob SquarePants, Jurassic World, Shrek, Minions, Trolls, Puss in Boots, and Gabby's Dollhouse. There are rides meant for those smaller kids with splash pads and playgrounds in between. One-day tickets start at $54.99, and there's a 300-room hotel. If it's successful, the company says it'll open more kids' resorts in other cities. Early reviews are mixed, good for some of the rides and the food, and criticism about sparse design and the lack of shade or any rides for teenagers or adults.
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2: I'm Larry Hanskin. This is Miami Valley's Morning News. 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Open Monday through Friday, 9 a.m. to 6 p.m. And here's Storm Center 7 meteorologist Brittany Ritz.
8: 70s this morning, 93 this afternoon, with a feels like of 105 plus. Barely a cloud in the sky and just a bit of a breeze out of the south and west at 15. Rinse and repeat that going into Thursday, 94. 92 on Friday. Friday, a small chance of a shower storm, but most of us dry. Saturday, increasing chances for showers and storms, especially late afternoon and into the evening with a high of 91. And that lingers on into Sunday with a high of 89 degrees.
2: Our live Doppler 7 radar is clear. We've got 76 in Springfield, 73 in Xenia, and 75 at Dayton Severe Weather Station.
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9: Looks like we've got a problem already. Just minutes ago, I heard that a truck is broken down in the contraflow lane, northbound 75, right around Wagner Ford Road. So stay out of this lane. If you're coming north of the Dayton area soon, stay in those right two lanes and you'll be okay. With traffic every 10 minutes, I'm Jake Magnata, WHIO Triple Team Traffic.
2: Yeah, Reds lost to the Brewers 7-2 to fall 13.5 games back in the NL Central. That series continues tonight in Milwaukee. Cleveland dropped a second straight to Texas 4-2, thanks in part to a rookie mistake. Cooper Engel, playing left field, caught a fly ball and casually flipped the ball into the stands. Unfortunately, that was only out number 2 in the inning, and the Rangers scored the go-ahead run. Still to come, an elderly man has died following a weekend car crash in Clayton. We've got that story in 2 minutes. WHIO News Time. It's 5:13.
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22: Here's a look at what's happening around the Miami Valley this week. Star Spangled Heights is happening over at Thomas Cloud Park out in Huber. A parade, car show, festival, food, and fireworks. The fun's going to begin at 10 a.m. It's going to run through 10 p.m. Vandalia Star Spangled Celebration, that's going to be happening this weekend. It's going to be on Friday night. Lots of food, entertainment, and big fireworks celebrations to top off the night. This is going to be over at the Vandalia Rec Center. The fun's going to begin at 6 p.m. The Americana Festival pre-show, that's happening out in Centerville. That's going to be on Friday. Live music, drone show, vendors, food, and fireworks. The fun kicks off at 5:30. It's going to run till 10:30. The Beaver Creek 4th of July celebration, that's happening on Saturday out in Beaver Creek with live entertainment, lots of food, a parade, and fireworks. The event's going to kick off at 6 p.m. For a full list of fireworks in your neighborhood, definitely check out our website, WHIO.com. And movies top of the box office this weekend include Toy Story 5, Supergirl, and Obsession. 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
0: 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Miami Valley's morning news continues on WHIO.
2: 516, I'm Larry Hansgen, 75 degrees in Dayton. The big three things you need to know. Well, the extreme heat warning continues as it'll be partly cloudy today, a high in the low to mid-90s, the heat index again over 100. The U.S. will face Bosnia-Herzegovina tonight in the knockout round of the World Cup. In our top story, the Supreme Court makes a ruling on transgender sports.
5: Fox's Shannon Bream is at the Supreme Court with details on the landmark case.
7: Justice Kavanaugh wrote the opinion saying, you know, every time someone takes a position on a team or gets into the starting lineup or takes a scholarship, there's someone else who loses that opportunity. He talked about women being committed to their craft in sports and fighting to improve their times, to get stronger, and he recognized that struggle.
6: The ACLU, which represented transgender athletes in this case, called the ruling heartbreaking.
5: An 85-year-old man is now dead days following a crash in Clayton.
13: David Ford passing away on Monday after the wreck at State Route 48 and Sweet Potato Ridge Road on Friday. Cops say Ford failed to yield to traffic when turning at the intersection, causing him to hit a Honda CR-V.
5: WHIO Sierra Lawson, the CR-V driver, is now suffering from serious injuries after crashing into a utility pole.
6: To Dark County, Greenville police need your help in finding a man they say stole a purse from a Family Dollar.
20: Cops say the purse contained multiple credit cards, cash, and identification. It happened at the store on Martin Street. You can see a picture of the man they're looking for on our website, WHIO.com. If you recognize the man, call Greenville police.
6: That's WHIO's Will Harris.
5: We're seeing gas prices slowly dropping as we head into the July 4th weekend. WHIO's Ron Otto has more.
12: It's been a roller coaster at the pumps. AAA says gas prices are below $4 a gallon for a second week. But Gas Buddy's Patrick DeHaan says the Miami Valley is trending down from a recent spike.
23: Dayton's a little bit lower than other areas of the state. That price is coming back down after prices kind of jumped last week to $3.99. That was a price cycle. These price cycles happen every couple of weeks.
12: Even though the prices are easing down into the 370s, AAA says the average a year ago was $3.18.
5: You can find prices near you under the traffic tab at WHIO.com.
6: As 4th of July celebrations take place this weekend, there are rules surrounding where you can use fireworks.
24: According to Ohio firework laws, fireworks must be shot off on someone's own property or other property if given permission. Fireworks that shoot into the air must be 150 feet away from people and 50 feet for non-aerial fireworks. Jefferson Township resident Deborah Harden reached out to us after seeing her neighbors shoot fireworks off in the street for a block party.
25: I've got debris that has hit my roof. I've got the ash from the fireworks that hit a car that was in the driveway. Who's going to pay for that?
24: The Montgomery County Sheriff's Office says if you have a concern over a fireworks display, contact your community's non-emergency police line.
6: That's WHIO's Parker Testa reporting. WHIO News Time, 519.
2: I'm Larry Hansgen, and this is Miami Valley's Morning News. 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
8: 70s this morning, 93 this afternoon, with a feels like of 105 plus. Barely a cloud in the sky, and just a bit of a breeze on the south and west at 15. Rinse and repeat that going into Thursday, 94. 92 on Friday. Friday, a small chance of a shower storm, but most of us dry. Saturday, increasing chances for showers and storms, especially late afternoon and into the evening, with a high of 91. And that lingers on into Sunday with a high of 89 degrees.
2: Well, our live Doppler 7 radar is clear, and we've got 76 in Springfield, 73 at Wright Pat, and 75 at Dayton Severe Weather Station.
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9: We've got the Contraflow lane shut down due to a broken down FedEx truck, I'm hearing. Northbound 75 around Wagner Ford Road. Police do have the entrance to the lane shut down, so there's no delay in the other two lanes of northbound 75. You'll want to stay in those and you'll be okay for your morning drive right now. There's also a minor crash in Fairborn. No delay with this right now. 675 north, a little past State Route 235. With traffic every 10 minutes, I'm Jake Magnata, WHIO Triple Team Traffic.
2: Now, still to come on Miami Valley's Morning News, a possible new breakthrough in cancer treatment is the focus of our in-depth impact story. 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
2: Good morning, I'm Larry Hansgen, and this is Miami Valley's morning news. It's July the 1st. It was on this date in 1863, the Battle of Gettysburg began. 75 degrees now at 525.
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6: Scientists are offering new hope that patients can be cured from cancer with a single treatment. One woman is sharing her experience with the therapy.
0: You might say Lori Adamai is a modern-day miracle. After 12 brutal years of fighting a blood cancer called follicular non-Hodgkin lymphoma, she was out of options and nearly out of time.
1: Months. Like, the cancer was going to kill me rapidly.
0: She went through years of traditional chemotherapy until she heard about a highly specialized immunotherapy called CAR T-cell, where doctors take white T-cells out of your body, infuse them with cancer-fighting antigens, and then put the supercharged T-cells back into the patient.
1: They're like Pac-Man, running all over the place.
0: While nonprofits fund the research, the problem remains the price.
6: That's Fox's Anita Vogel.
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4: 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The seven make up the 28th class since the Hall of Fame's establishment in 1984. And will be honored at the opening night of Televerse, the Television Academy's official festival, August 13th. The prior 27 classes have honored more than 150 individuals, groups, and shows for outstanding contributions in the arts and sciences or management of television over a lifetime career.
5: That's Fox's Michelle Polino. 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
2: 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This is Miami Valley's Morning News with the weather, traffic, and news you need to get the day started. 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
10: 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So why would you codify, why would the U.S. Supreme Court codify into law or reward, take it a step further, you know, institutionalized law breaking, people that don't respect our laws, our sovereignty, and our borders? 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
13: You want to dare to be rich? What's a hot dare to be rich thing? Home flipping. House flipping has been a big thing ever since the housing bust starting back in 2007. And so people are earning a living pitching these programs, how you're going to get rich buying houses, fixing them up a little, and flipping them. The problem is, we know how hard it is for first-time home buyers to buy a house. Houses are expensive, and so it's almost impossible right now for you to make money buying a house, doing some fix-up, and doing the quick flip. So you find these courses entertaining, these seminars really fun, enjoy them, but be careful before you put your money at risk, because with housing prices where they are right now, it's not a great opportunity.
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29: Let's talk tankless. Y'all heard me talk about how much I love my Rinnai tankless water heater. I made the decision to yank the tank a couple years ago. My family and I have been enjoying endless hot water ever since. Now's the time for you to act to do the same. Rinnai, which joined as an advertiser this year, they're offering a generous $500 rebate to my

0: depend on it.
1: Good morning. It's 5:30. I'm Larry Hansgen, and welcome to Miami Valley's Morning News. We are live on Wednesday, July 1st, with 75 degrees in Dayton. Here are the big three things you need to know. Well, an extreme heat warning continues for the entire Miami Valley as it'll be partly cloudy today with a high in the low to mid-90s and heat index again over 100. The U.S. and Iran will resume peace talks in Doha, Qatar. And our top story, the Supreme Court resolving a number of cases as it wraps up its term, among them birthright citizenship.
2: Writing for the majority, Chief Justice Roberts walked through the historical developments leading up to the birth of the 14th Amendment. Quote, citizenship then and now was the right to have rights, to freely participate in our political community. The framers of the 14th Amendment extended that promise to every free-born person in this land. But Justice Alito called the decision a risk to national security, outlining a scenario in which a woman from a country hostile to the U.S. comes here to give birth, then returns to a place where the child would be, quote, inculcated with hatred of this country, but free to travel on a U.S. passport with no restrictions in or out of the U.S. Quote, even if he plots to harm this country, he cannot be deprived of his status as a citizen.
3: That's Fox News' Shannon Bream. President Trump has now called on Congress to ban birthright citizenship.
4: That's something House Speaker Mike Johnson has called a large undertaking.
5: I think it's clearly an issue that merits the attention of Congress. I don't know what the remedy is, how to define it, or the timeline. It would be premature for me to project that. But I will tell you that it's a big concern with the American people because it's been abused.
3: Now, among other cases the court ruled on, the court upheld state bans on transgender athletes from playing in girls' and women's sports.
4: The court also ended caps on political party expenditures when coordinating with individual candidates, finding the limits violated the First Amendment.
3: Stay tuned here as we continue to bring you the information that you need to hear on the Miami Valley Station for breaking news, 1290 and 95.7 WHIO.
6: The extreme heat warning still in place. I'm Storm Center 7 meteorologist Brittley Ritz. We are going to talk about when we can finally get back closer to normal when it comes to temperature.
7: Busy morning already. We have the Contraflow lane shut down because of a semi broke down around Wagner Ford Road. There's a crash 675 north past 235 in Fairborn, and just recently hearing about an accident eastbound 70 near Route 68. Close to Springfield. With traffic every 10 minutes, I'm Jake Magnano, WHIO Triple Team Traffic.
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3: I'm Brittany Otto.
4: I'm Will Taylor.
3: Out of Greene County, a man waking up behind bars after police say he refused to pull over for a traffic stop.
8: Senior police arrested Keyshawn Brown after they attempted to pull him over for expired tags, and he took off, causing a crash. Happened just before 8 o'clock last night on South Detroit Street near East 2nd Street in Xenia. Brown drove away from police, according to investigators, barreling through an intersection and hitting an SUV and two parked cars. The crash caused the SUV to hit a utility pole and a fire hydrant. Two people in the SUV were taken to the hospital but are expected to be okay. Brown was arrested at the scene, has been charged with failure to comply and several traffic offenses.
3: That's News Center 7's Nick Foley.
4: Police still searching for a juvenile suspect they say broke into cars and used a stolen truck to evade officers yesterday morning.
9: Investigators say two juveniles were breaking into cars in Clear Creek Township. Officers then spotted the stolen truck and said the driver tried to get away from them. The truck got a flat tire. Eventually it stopped and the juveniles ran into the woods. Officers arrested one of them. Police did not say yet if they found the other juvenile. They did say they're working to get the truck back to its owner.
4: That's News Center 7's Gabrielle Enright.
3: The man whose ex-girlfriend was found dead at a home in Kettering last summer, scheduled to appear in court today.
10: A final pretrial is set for Shane Smith. He's facing numerous weapons, drug, and child porn charges. The remains of Nicole Slusser were found in a fire pit at a home on Mini Court, but the coroner's office couldn't reach a cause of death. Smith was found hiding in a closet inside the house after an eight-hour standoff.
3: WHIO's Ron Otto reporting, Smith is not facing charges directly tied to Slusser's death.
4: Drivers passing through Clark, Greene, and Montgomery counties may see more officers today.
11: The Ohio State Highway Patrol says it will be working with the Montgomery County Sheriff's Office, Dayton Police, and Huber Heights Police Departments on Interstate 70 and U.S. 35. The goal is to reduce crashes and cut down on crime on local roads. An OSHP spokesperson also said the initiative aims to raise awareness and promote community transparency through traffic safety measures.
4: That's WHIO's Parker Testa reporting. WHIO News Time, 5:35.
1: I'm Larry Hansgen. This is Miami Valley's Morning News. And the summer concert.

0: Season includes Yacht Rock the Dock at Rose Music Center on July 15th, featuring Ambrosia, John Ford Coley, Peter Beckett, Walter Egan, and Pirates of the Caribbean. I've got two tickets for the show, and I'll also throw in four tickets to the Montgomery County Fair. If you're caller number 2-937-957-1290, you're going to get a pair of tickets for Yacht Rock the Dock at the Rose on July 15th and four tickets to the Montgomery County Fair. Good luck. Still to come, one state going retro and carrying out the death penalty. It's 536.
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5: Do you know there are tens upon tens upon tens of billions of dollars that are unclaimed money owed to you and me? It could be an abandoned bank account, an old retirement account from someplace you work. Who knows what? You could have money sitting somewhere that is yours for the asking. And as people find out about that, you may get an email saying, hey, we found some money for you. Just give us this information. We'll get your money for you. That almost always is a scam. Be very, very careful. Know that it's very possible there is money out there for you. I found some recently that I'm really happy I looked. Speaking of how you look, start at missingmoney.com and you put in your personal information. 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
0: Good morning, I'm Larry Hansgen, congratulating Stacy from Springfield, winning a pair of tickets to Yacht Rock the Dock at Rose Music Center July 15th, featuring Ambrosia, John Ford Coley, Peter Beckett, Walter Egan, and Pirates of the Caribbean, plus a four-pack of tickets for the Montgomery County Fair. Enjoy. 75 degrees now at 538.
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7: I'm Will Taylor.
6: I'm Brittany Otto. Well, don't forget about your furry friends in this heat. Watch out for redness around your pet's eyes, red tongue or gums, and heavy panting. And think about their paws, too.
8: We have shoes, so we don't really think about it. But if it's too hot for you to touch, it's too hot for your dog or cat to walk on.
6: That's Ashley Camden from CICSA. And we should also avoid midday walks and limit their time outdoors.
7: Beginning today, one state will make the transition to a controversial way of carrying out the death penalty as lethal injection drugs become harder to get.
9: Idaho's just become the only U.S. state with a firing squad as its primary execution method, with lethal injection now the backup alternative. The state retrofitting an execution chamber to carry out the new method, which will involve a firing squad made up of 6 volunteers. They must be Idaho law enforcement officers who hold active Idaho peace officer standards and training certification for at least 3 years and have no recent disciplinary issues involving firearms or use of force. It's been 14 years since Idaho carried out an execution, and there are no active execution dates scheduled for its 8 inmates on death row.
7: That's Fox's Lillian Wu.
6: A Wisconsin teen who went missing from her home 4 years ago has been found safe.
10: When Junia Walker, who is now 19, disappeared, her family said they believed that she had been lured away. Cops not saying where she was found, nor the circumstances surrounding her disappearance. But Milwaukee police say she is safe. Her mom had told cops she last saw her then 15-year-old daughter lying in bed when she left for work the morning of her disappearance.
6: That's Fox's Gary Baumgarten.
4: This is WHIO Continuing News.
7: Well, before you start launching off fireworks for the 4th of July, there are some rules surrounding where you can use them.
11: A woman in Jefferson Township reached out to us after seeing her neighbors shooting fireworks off in the street for a block party in that part of Montgomery County. That is against the law. Now, according to Ohio's firework laws, fireworks must be shot off on someone's own property or other property if given permission. Fireworks that shoot into the air must be 150 feet away from people and 50 feet for non-aerial fireworks.
12: I've got debris that has hit my roof. I've got the ash from the fireworks that hit a car that was in the driveway. Who's going to pay for that?
11: The Montgomery County Sheriff's Office says if you have a concern about fireworks and a display, contact your community's non-emergency police line.
7: That's News Center 7's Gabrielle Enright. WHIO News Time, 541.
0: I'm Larry Hanskin. 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Here's Storm Center 7 meteorologist Brittley Ritz.
13: 70s this morning, 93 this afternoon with a feels like of 105 plus. Barely a cloud in the sky and just a bit of a breeze on the south and west at 15. Rinse and repeat that going into Thursday, 94. 92 on Friday. Friday, a small chance of a shower storm, but most of us dry. Saturday, increasing chances for showers and storms, especially late afternoon and into the evening with a high of 91. And that lingers on into Sunday with a high of 89 degrees.
0: Well, our live Doppler 7 radar is clear. We've got 76 in Springfield, 75 in Centerville, 75 at Dayton Severe Weather Station.
4: This is a WHIO Red Alert traffic update.
0: And we got a big problem on I-70. 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
14: Most recently, a really big problem heading towards Springfield. Eastbound 70 just before Route 68 shut down due to a crash. Looks like police and fire on scene. Eastbound 70 traffic will want to exit at State Route 4 and take that into Springfield. Or if you're somewhere before that, you can always use Route 40 this morning. We also still have the Contraflow lane shut down north of the Dayton area around Wagner Ford Road. This is due to a semi that's broke down. You'll want to stay in the other two lanes. And northbound 75, and you'll be okay. It also looks like the left lane southbound 75 near this area is blocked. With traffic every 10 minutes, I'm Jake Magnata, WHIO Triple Team Traffic.
0: Well, on Wall Street, the Dow closed up 136 points at 52,319. And still to come on Miami Valley's Morning News, well, the cops have finally been able to identify the body of a fisherman that was found in the water. That story coming up in 2 minutes. WHIO News Time is 5:43.
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5: 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They may pay for routine doctor visits, but something really goes wrong, that premium wasn't worth it.
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0: 546, I'm Larry Hansgen, 75 degrees in Dayton. Here are the big three things you need to know. Now, the extreme heat warning continues for the entire area as it'll be partly cloudy today with a high in the low to mid-90s. We got a traffic red alert. Eastbound 70 is shut down at Route 68. And our top story, the Supreme Court upholds birthright citizenship.
6: This after President Trump tried to ban the constitutional right through executive order at the beginning of a second term. Fox's Shannon Bream reports.
18: Riding for the majority, Chief Justice Roberts walked through the historical developments leading up to the birth of the 14th Amendment. Quote, citizenship then and now was the right to have rights, to freely participate in our political community. The framers of the 14th Amendment extended that promise to every freeborn person in this land.
7: President Trump has now called on Congress to ban birthright citizenship. That's something House Speaker Mike Johnson has called a large undertaking.
6: And in Montgomery County, one person is dead, another hurt after a crash in Vandalia.
19: The single car crash happened on Dogleg Road at 4 yesterday afternoon, snapping a utility pole in two. People in the area tell News Center 7 they're not surprised this crash happened.
20: There's so much traffic on this road and they go so fast when they're coming to work and going home. And then they got the mall semi-trucks that run back and forth. So it's just a busy place.
19: Emergency crews took one person to the hospital. It's still not clear if that was the driver or the passenger or how seriously they were hurt.
6: That's News Center 7's Nick Foley.
7: The driver of an Amazon semi-truck involved in a deadly crash on I-75 last November is due in court today.
21: Cops say David Amagashi was following too close to a work truck when traffic slowed up ahead. Amagashi's semi rear-ended the truck, pushing it into another semi, then into a concrete median. The driver of the work truck, 34-year-old Kevin Brendel, died.
7: That's WHIO's Ron Otto reporting. Amagashi is facing aggravated vehicular homicide.
6: We've learned the name of the fisherman found in the Great Miami River earlier this month.
22: The Montgomery County Coroner's Office identifying them as 39-year-old Zona Bolin. A 911 caller told dispatchers on June 13th that they were fishing with a friend when they found the body.
6: That's WHIO Sierra Lawson. We do not yet know the cause or manner of death. WHIO News Time 549.
0: I'm Larry Hansgen. 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Here's Storm Center 7 meteorologist Ridley Ritz.
13: 70s this morning, 93 this afternoon with a feels like of 105 plus. Barely a cloud in the sky and just a bit of a breeze on the south and west at 15. Rinse and repeat that going into Thursday, 94. 92 on Friday. Friday, a small chance of a shower storm, but most of us dry. Saturday, increasing chances for showers and storms, especially late afternoon into the evening with a high of 91, and that lingers on into Sunday with a high of 89 degrees.
0: Well, our live Doppler 7 radar is clear. We got 76 in Springfield, 75 in Kettering, and 75 at Dayton Severe Weather Station.
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14: Had a pretty big issue about 15 minutes ago in Clark County, just outside of Springfield. You do not want to take eastbound 70 right now. Just before Route 68, eastbound 70 is shut down. So if you are coming into Springfield, I would exit eastbound 70 at State Route 4. You can take that to southbound Route 68, and that will get you onto eastbound 70. We still have the Contraflow lane shut down, northbound 75 around Wagner Ford Road. The other two lanes of northbound 75 are open. This is all broken down semi. This also has the left lane blocked southbound 75 around Wagner Ford as well. With traffic every 10 minutes, I'm Jake Magnano, WHIO Triple Team Traffic.
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4: Nothing's worse than sitting on 75 in traffic and not knowing what's going on. 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
2: Do you know there are tens upon tens upon tens of billions of dollars that are unclaimed money owed to you and me? 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Who knows what? You could have money sitting somewhere that is yours for the asking. And as people find out about that, you may get an email saying, hey, we found some money for you. Just give us this information. We'll get your money for you. 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Be very, very careful. Know that it's very possible there is money out there for you. I found some recently that I'm really happy I looked. 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And you put in your personal information, they'll tell you if there's money for you. 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
1: 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Miami Valley's morning news continues on WHIO.
4: Good morning, I'm Larry Hansgen. We've got a couple of issues today. First of all, that extreme heat warning continues for the entire Miami Valley. And that'll last until tomorrow night at 8. And then it doesn't exactly cool off right away. Now, the other issue that's happening right now we are dealing with a serious traffic problem. Eastbound 70 at Route 68, it is shut down. Eastbound 70 shut down at Route 68. We've got a traffic red alert there, and with details from Jake McDonough coming up here shortly. A new survey by Talker Research reveals that Karen is the most judged first name, followed by Chad, Donald, John, and Damien.
5: Huh.
4: I'm trying to remember. Where did we come up with this whole Karen thing? Was there someone whose name was Karen, and then that became applied to all women that acted out?
5: I'm guessing that's the case, but I honestly don't know.
4: I can't remember. Yeah.
6: I have no clue.
7: I don't either.
5: Huh.
4: I need to.
5: We're gonna have to Google that.
4: I should have done my research before I opened up my mouth. Chad, I guess that I don't know. Chad? Is that kind of like that frat boy?
5: Yeah, I feel like that's kind of like
4: You know, the guy that, you know, the frat boy that plays lacrosse and shows up at a party with an acoustic guitar.
5: Oh, that was very specific, but probably,
4: Donald, I think we know why that is. Yeah. John?
5: I don't get the John.
4: Damien, of course, you know, that was the main character in The Other, so it's kind of, you know, if your name is Damien, that means you're the devil incarnate.
5: Oh.
4: I could see, And you know, I can remember when Katrina went out of style due to the hurricane.
5: Oh, yeah.
4: And I've got a friend. I got a friend, lovely person named Katrina. Obviously, she was born before the hurricane.
5: Right, yeah.
4: And then my own personal gripe. I got to get this off my chest yet again. Larry. Why? Think about it. Why is it that the entertainment industry, and specifically television industry, has decided that in a short sitcom, where they don't really have time for character development, if they want the audience to know that that character is a doofus, they just name him Larry. Think about it. You go through, you know, Cousin Larry on Perfect Strangers. The Larry was the bad next door neighbor in Three's Company. I mean, every guy on TV whose name is Larry has been an absolute idiot.
6: Well, maybe it's just the way they say it.
5: Oh.
6: You know? Larry, you know, because that's like, oh, Larry.
4: Okay.
6: I don't know. I'm trying to help you out. I'm trying to help
5: He's
6: you out
5: He's trying to make
6: here.
5: You feel better.
4: Yeah, nice try. Nice try. And the fact that I was, you know, Larry was also one of the Three Stooges. So,
6: yeah.
5: True, I mean, yeah.
4: I mean, there's not a great history of Larry's. It no. doesn't, you know, it doesn't really have a majestic ring to it.
7: Until you showed up.
4: Thanks, Aww, Parker.
5: Oh, geez, Parker.
4: Thanks, Parker.
5: Wow.
7: Does that make you feel better?
4: No, but it makes you my favorite.
5: Oh, geez. Right. He didn't bring up. Oh, well, it doesn't matter.
4: Our top story today, the Supreme Court wrapped up a very busy and impactful week. It's 5:58.
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4: Good morning. It's 6 o'clock. I'm Larry Hansgen, and welcome to Miami Valley's morning news. We are live on Wednesday, July 1st. Turn the calendar. We've got 75 degrees in Dayton. Here are the big three things you need to know. The extreme heat warning continues for the entire Miami Valley, as it'll be partly cloudy today with a high in the low to mid-90s. Heat index, again, will be over 100. A traffic red alert this hour. Eastbound 70 at Route 68 is closed. And our top story, the Supreme Court has wrapped up its term, resolving cases involving transgender athletes, campaign finance rules, and birthright citizenship.
11: The U.S. Supreme Court struck down President Trump's executive order, finding the 14th Amendment confers citizenship upon most people born here. President Trump said then Congress should work to end birthright citizenship now, and House Speaker Mike Johnson reacted.
12: I think it's clearly an issue that merits the attention of Congress. I don't know what the remedy is, how to define it, or the timeline. It would be premature for me to project that, but I will tell you that it's a big concern with the American people because it's been abused.
13: That's Fox's Jessica Rosenthal. The justices also ruled that states can block transgender athletes from competing in girls and women's sports.
6: Fox News' Shannon Bream explains the Supreme Court's decision.
14: Writing for the majority, Justice Kavanaugh noted that each time a slot on a team or a scholarship is awarded to someone, another student will miss out on that opportunity. And aligned with more than two dozen states and key organizations like the NCAA that have concluded, quote, girls should be allowed to compete for those life-changing opportunities without fear of physical injury from biological males or being forced to compete against biological males.
13: The court also ended caps on political party expenditures when coordinating with individual candidates, finding the limits violated the First Amendment.
6: Stay tuned here as we continue to bring you the information that you need to hear on the Miami Valley's station for for breaking news. 1290 and 95.7 WHIO.
15: Your Independence Day weekend moving in shortly. I'm Storm Center 7 meteorologist Brittley Ritz. There's rain involved. We'll time it out for you.
16: Eastbound 70 shut down just before Route 68. You'll need a different route coming into the Springfield area. And we have the Contraflow lane shut down. Northbound 75 at Wagner Ford Road. Stay in the right two lanes and you'll be moving well. With traffic every 10 minutes, I'm Jake Magnotta, WHIO Triple Team Traffic.
4: I'm Larry Hansgen. 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
13: I'm Brittany Otto.
6: I'm Will Taylor.
13: An 85-year-old man is now dead days after a crash in Clayton.
17: David Ford passing away on Monday after the wreck at State Route 48 and Sweet Potato Ridge Road on Friday. Cops say Ford failed to yield to traffic when turning at the intersection, causing him to hit a Honda CR-V.
13: WHIO Sierra Lawson, the CR-V driver, is now suffering from serious injuries after crashing into a utility pole.
6: To Dark County, Greenville police need your help in finding a man they say stole a purse from someone at a Family Dollar.
18: 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It happened at the store on Martin Street. 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If you recognize the man, call Greenville police.
6: That's WHIO's Will Harris.
13: We're seeing gas prices slowly dropping as we head into the July 4th weekend. WHIO's Ron Otto has more.
19: It's been a roller coaster at the pumps. AAA says gas prices are below $4 a gallon for a second week. But Gas Buddy's Patrick DeHaan says the Miami Valley is trending down from a recent spike.
20: Staten's a little bit lower than other areas of the state. That price is coming back down after prices kind of jumped last week to $3.99. That was a price cycle. These price cycles happen every couple of weeks.
19: Even though the prices are easing down into the 370s, AAA says the average a year ago was $3.18.
13: And you can find prices near you under the traffic tab at WHIO.com.
6: As 4th of July celebrations take place this weekend, there are rules surrounding where you can use fireworks.
21: According to Ohio firework laws, fireworks must be shot off on someone's own property or other property if given permission. Fireworks that shoot into the air must be 150 feet away from people and 50 feet for non-aerial fireworks. Jefferson Township resident Deborah Harden reached out to us after seeing her neighbors shoot fireworks off in the street for a block party.
22: I've got debris that has hit my roof. I've got the ash from the fireworks that hit a car that was in the driveway. Who's going to pay for that?
21: The Montgomery County Sheriff's Office says if you have a concern over a fireworks display, contact your community's non-emergency police line.
6: That's WHIO's Parker Testa reporting. WHIO News Time, 6:05.
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4: And the problem spot is I-70. Here's Jake Magnotta.
16: Eastbound 70 in Clark County near Springfield has been shut down for about 30 minutes just before Route 68 due to a crash. You'll want to exit eastbound 70 at State Route 4 just outside of the Enon area to avoid this delay. If you take State Route 4 to southbound Route 68, you can easily get back onto eastbound 70. Another issue I've been watching since 5 o'clock this morning, northbound 75 around Wagner Ford Road, semi-disabled, and northbound 75 Contraflow lane shut down, so you'll want to stay in the right two lanes. There's just a small delay in the other two lanes, so I don't think you'll need to reroute for this. Also, because of this issue in the Contraflow lane, police have the left lane blocked southbound 75 just past Needmore Road, so there's a little bit of a delay here as well. I'm Jake Magnotta, WHIO Triple Team Traffic.
4: The July 4th travel holiday kicked off with TSA officers recently finding two live smoke grenades hidden in a jar of peanut butter at the Indianapolis airport. The passenger's bag set off alarms before an explosive specialist was called on to remove the grenades. The passenger told TSA that a friend told him he could get the grenades through security if he placed them in peanut butter. And still to come on Miami Valley's Morning News, well, the number of drones hitting airliners, is growing. We've got that story in 2 minutes. WHIO News Time is 6:06.
3: Nobody likes to be told what to think. 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
2: You want to dare to be rich? 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But be careful before you put your money at risk, because with housing prices where they are right now, it's not a great opportunity.
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4: Good morning, I'm Larry Hansgen, and the House of Bread feeds hungry people 365 days a year, helps guests in other ways, and right now, with the current heat wave, we are in need of bottled water for the guests to be able to take with them. 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
15: Your Independence Day weekend, your 4th of July, we are celebrating America's 250th with the chance of rain. Friday, it's a small chance. Saturday, we have an opportunity throughout the afternoon, but a better chance late afternoon and evening, overnight into Sunday. Still very scattered, but looking a little more likely for some heavier rain. And that carries on into Monday and Tuesday with stray showers and storms.
13: Storm Center 7 meteorologist Brittley Rich will be back with her 5-day forecast in just a bit.
6: Transportation Secretary Sean Duffy threatening to seize drones after two collisions happened on Monday.
7: If you're just an operator out there who's not following our rules, we'll take your drone and we will either fine or potentially imprison you.
23: A helicopter pilot flying near JFK said he had a near miss with a large red and white remote-controlled plane at about 500 feet. Earlier that same day, the FAA says a JetBlue flight reported striking a drone at about 3,000 feet while descending into JFK Airport. The JetBlue flight landed safely and no passengers were injured. But Monday's incidents come just days after a United Airlines pilot reported a drone sighting as he was approaching Newark Liberty Airport with more than 100 passengers on board.
6: That's Fox's CB Cotton.
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13: The Justice Department says big egg producers artificially inflated prices as Americans struggled to buy groceries.
2: Now Justice wants those three major egg producers to cough up more than $3 million and donate 53 million eggs to food banks under a proposed settlement. The spike prices uncovered during a bipartisan investigation between the Justice Department and 17 state attorneys general. The artificially inflated prices combined with the bird flu drove prices up beyond the reach of many consumers and restaurants alike.
13: That's Fox's Gary Baumgarten. WHIO News Time 611.
4: 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Here's Storm Center 7 meteorologist Brittley Ritz.
15: 70s this morning, 93 this afternoon, with a feels like of 105 plus. Barely a cloud in the sky and just a bit of a breeze on the southwest at 15. Rinse and repeat that going into Thursday, 94. 92 on Friday. Friday, a small chance of a shower storm, but most of us dry. Saturday, increasing chances for showers and storms, especially late afternoon and into the evening, with a high of 91. And that lingers on into Sunday with a high of 89 degrees.
4: Well, our live Doppler 7 radar is clear right now. We got 76 in Springfield, 75 in Englewood, and 75 at Dayton Severe Weather Station.
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4: And with those details, here's Jake Magnata.
16: You'll have to take a different route into the Springfield area, or if you're trying to get east of the Springfield area this morning, eastbound 70 is shut down before Route 68 due to a crash. We have learned recently that one person was hurt in this accident. So what I would do right now is take eastbound 70 to State Route 4, come up to southbound Route 68 to get to eastbound 70 again. Also, north of Dayton, we still have an issue in the Contraflow lane. Around 5 o'clock, there was a semi that broke down around Wagner Ford Road, and the lane is shut down. Other two lanes of northbound 75 are open, so you don't need an alternate route for this. Just stay in those right two lanes. This also has the left lane blocked southbound 75 right around Wagner Ford Road, so traffic slows southbound as well. With traffic every 10 minutes, I'm Jake Magnata, WHIO Triple Team Traffic.
4: Well, his girlfriend's body was found in a backyard. Now he's facing trial, but not on charges related to her death. We've got that story coming up in 2 minutes. 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
8: Here's a look at what's happening around the Miami Valley this week. Star Spangled Heights is happening over at Thomas Cloud Park out in Huber. A parade, car show, festival food, and fireworks. The fun's going to begin at 10 a.m. It's going to run through 10 p.m. Vandalia Star Spangled Celebration, that's going to be happening this weekend. It's going to be on Friday night. Lots of food, entertainment, and big fireworks celebrations to top off the night. This is going to be over at the Vandalia Rec Center. The fun's going to begin at 6 p.m. The Americana Festival pre-show, that's happening out in Centerville. That's going to be on Friday. 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The fun kicks off at 5:30. It's going to run till 10:30. The Beaver Creek 4th of July celebration, that's happening on Saturday out in Beaver Creek with live entertainment, lots of food, a parade, and fireworks. The event's going to kick off at 6 p.m. For a full list of fireworks in your neighborhood, definitely check out our website, WHIO.com. And movies top of the box office this weekend include Toy Story 5, Supergirl, and Obsession. 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
9: 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Miami Valley's morning news continues on WHIO.
4: Good morning. It's 617. I'm Larry Hansgen, 75 degrees in Dayton. Big three things you need to know. Well, we got an extreme heat warning continues. A high today in the low to mid-90s. We got a traffic red alert. Eastbound 70 at Route 68 is closed. And our top story, the Supreme Court makes a ruling on transgender athletes.
13: Fox's Shannon Bream at the Supreme Court with details on this landmark case.
10: Justice Kavanaugh wrote the opinion saying, you know, every time someone takes a position on a team or gets into the starting lineup or takes a scholarship, there's someone else who loses that opportunity. He talked about women being committed to their craft in sports and fighting to improve their times, to get stronger, and he recognized that struggle.
6: The ACLU, which represented transgender athletes in this case, called the ruling heartbreaking.
13: And in Greene County, a man waking up behind bars after police say he refused to pull over for a traffic stop.
11: Senior police arrested Keyshawn Brown after they attempted to pull him over for expired tags, and he took off, causing a crash. Happened just before 8 o'clock last night on South Detroit Street near East 2nd Street in Xenia. Brown drove away from police, according to investigators, barreling through an intersection and hitting an SUV and two parked cars. The crash caused the SUV to hit a utility pole and a fire hydrant. Two people in the SUV were taken to the hospital but are expected to be okay. Brown was arrested at the scene, has been charged with failure to comply and several traffic offenses.
13: That's News Center 7's Nick Foley.
6: Police still searching for a juvenile suspect they say broke into cars and used a stolen truck to evade officers yesterday morning.
12: Investigators say two juveniles were breaking into cars in Clear Creek Township. Officers then spotted the stolen truck and said the driver tried to get away from them. The truck got a flat tire. Eventually it stopped and the juveniles ran into the woods. Officers arrested one of them. Police did not say yet if they found the other juvenile. They did say they're working to get the truck back to its owner.
6: That's News Center 7's Gabrielle Enright.
13: The man whose ex-girlfriend was found dead at a home in Kettering last summer is scheduled to appear in court today.
19: A final pretrial is set for Shane Smith. He's facing numerous weapons, drug, and child porn charges. The remains of Nicole Slusser were found in a fire pit at a home on Mini Court, but the coroner's office couldn't reach a cause of death. Smith was found hiding in a closet inside the house after an eight-hour standoff.
13: WHIO's Ron Otto reporting Smith not facing charges directly tied to Slusser's death. Drivers passing through Clark, Greene, and Montgomery counties may see more officers today.
21: The Ohio State Highway Patrol says it will be working with the Montgomery County Sheriff's Office, Dayton Police, and Huber Heights Police Departments on Interstate 70 and U.S. 35. The goal is to reduce crashes and cut down on crime on local roads. An OSHP spokesperson also said the initiative aims to raise awareness and promote community transparency through traffic safety measures.
13: That's WHIO's Parker Testa, WHIO News Time 620.
4: I'm Larry Hansgen, and this is Miami Valley's Morning News, our 5D extended forecast sponsored by Wright Brothers Plumbing and Drains. Here's Storm Center 7 meteorologist Brittley Ritz.
15: 70s this morning, 93 this afternoon, with a feels like of 105 plus. Barely a cloud in the sky and just a bit of a breeze on the south and west at 15. Rinse and repeat that going into Thursday, 94. 92 on Friday. Friday, a small chance of a shower or storm, but most of us dry. Saturday, increasing chances for showers and storms, especially late afternoon and into the evening with a high of 91. And that lingers on into Sunday with a high of 89 degrees.
4: Live Doppler 7 radar clear, 76 in Springfield. We've got 73 in Troy, 75 at Dayton Severe Weather Station.
9: This is a WHIO Red Alert traffic update.
4: Yeah, we got a big problem on I-70. Details from Jake McNotta.
16: Eastbound 70 still completely stopped in Clark County due to a crash before Route 68. Eastbound 70 shut down, and the best way to get around this and into the Springfield area or east of that city is State Route 4 north to southbound Route 68. That gets you to eastbound 70. Also, just within the last few minutes, I saw that the Contraflow lane northbound 75 was reopened north of the Dayton area. This was due to a semi that was broke down around Wagner Ford Road. This happened around 5 o'clock, so it had been shut down for about an hour and 15 minutes. All three lanes of northbound 75 north of Dayton are moving well right now. With traffic every 10 minutes, I'm Jake Magnano, WHIO Triple Team Traffic.
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4: Good morning, I'm Larry Hansgen. Nike didn't make enough U.S. World Cup soccer jerseys. They're almost sold out online and in stores because of Team USA's winning run in the World Cup. They'll be playing Bosnia and Herzegovina tonight. 75 degrees now at 626.
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6: Scientists offering new hope that patients can be cured from cancer with a single treatment. One woman sharing her experience with the therapy.
0: You might say Lori Adamai is a modern-day miracle. After 12 brutal years of fighting a blood cancer called follicular non-Hodgkin lymphoma, she was out of options and nearly out of time.
1: Months. Like, the cancer was going to kill me rapidly.
0: She went through years of traditional chemotherapy until she heard about a highly specialized immunotherapy called CAR T-cell, where doctors take white T-cells out of your body, infuse them with cancer-fighting antigens, and then put the supercharged T-cells back into the patient.
1: They're like Pac-Man running all over the place.
0: While nonprofits fund the research, the problem remains the price.
6: That's Fox's Anita Vogel, WHIO News Time, 627.
4: 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We bring you weather, traffic, and news each day. 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
2: I've talked about the wonderful virtues of going to a state-supported technical college to get a skill that's much in demand in the marketplace. But you know, there's a lot of ads running around on social media, on the web, sometimes on TV and radio, pitching private traditional trade schools. Now, what did I say? Private traditional. That's when they're not government funded. 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They'll usually let you in at any time. It's the easy button, but then you got the bills. Before you sign up for a private trade school, check to see what's available at a state-supported one, because the tuition you'll pay could be as little as nothing. 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
27: Everyone wants to be number one, right? And if you can't be number one, at least in the top 10. Well, Ohio is consistently in the top 10, and no one is claiming bragging rights. Ohio ranks in the top 10 states for train car accidents each and every year. If you drive in Ohio, please always be careful at every

0: top story, the Supreme Court resolves a number of cases as it wraps up its term, and among them, birthright citizenship.
1: Writing for the majority, Chief Justice Roberts walked through the historical developments leading up to the birth of the 14th Amendment. Quote, citizenship then and now was the right to have rights to freely participate in our political community. The framers of the 14th Amendment extended that promise to every free-born person in this land. But Justice Alito called the decision a risk to national security, outlining a scenario in which a woman from a country hostile to the U.S. comes here to give birth, then returns to a place where the child would be, quote, inculcated with hatred of this country, but free to travel on a U.S. passport with no restrictions in or out of the U.S. Quote, even if he plots to harm this country, he cannot be deprived of his status as a citizen.
2: That's Fox News' Shannon Bream. President Trump has now called on Congress to ban birthright citizenship.
3: That is something House Speaker Mike Johnson has called a large undertaking.
4: I think it's clearly an issue that merits the attention of Congress. I don't know what the remedy is, how to define it, or the timeline. It would be premature for me to project that. But I will tell you that it's a big concern for the American people because it's been abused.
2: Among the other cases the court ruled on, the court upheld state bans on transgender athletes from playing in girls' and women's sports.
3: The court also ended caps on political party expenditures when coordinating with individual candidates, finding the limits violated the First Amendment.
2: Stay tuned here as we continue to bring you the information that you need to hear on the Miami Valley Station for Breaking News, 1290 and 95.7 WHIO.
5: The extreme heat warning still in place. I'm Storm Center 7 meteorologist Brittley Ritz. We are going to talk about when we can finally get back closer to normal when it comes to temperature.
6: Eastbound 70 has been shut down for about an hour now because of a crash just before Route 68. You'll need a different route into the Springfield area this morning. With traffic every 10 minutes, I'm Jake Magnata, WHIO Triple Team Traffic.
0: I'm Larry Hansgen, and this is Miami Valley's Morning News.
2: I'm Brittany Otto.
3: I'm Will Taylor.
2: Out of Montgomery County, one person is dead, another hurt after a crash in Vandalia.
7: The single car crash happened on Dogleg Road at 4 yesterday afternoon, snapping a utility pole in two. People in the area tell News Center 7 they're not surprised this crash happened.
8: There's so much traffic on this road, and they go so fast when they're coming to work and going home. And then they got the most semi-trucks that run back and forth. So it's just a busy place.
7: Emergency crews took one person to the hospital. It's still not clear if that was the driver or the passenger or how seriously they were hurt.
2: That's News Center 7's Nick Foley.
3: The driver of an Amazon semi-truck involved in a deadly crash on I-75 last November is due in court today.
9: Cops say David Amagashi was following too close to a work truck when traffic slowed up ahead. Amagashi's semi rear-ended the truck, pushing it into another semi, then into a concrete median. The driver of the work truck, 34-year-old Kevin Brendel, died.
3: That's WHIO's Ron Otto reporting. Amagashi is facing aggravated vehicular homicide.
2: We've learned the name of the fisherman found in the Great Miami River earlier this month.
10: The Montgomery County Coroner's Office identifying them as 39-year-old Zona Bolin. A 911 caller told dispatchers on June 13th that they were fishing with a friend when they found the body.
2: That's WHIO Sierra Lawson. We do not yet know the cause or manner of death.
3: To Columbus, a judge offered a former sheriff's deputy bond after a jury convicted him of reckless homicide. Now he's out of jail.
11: A jury found Jason Mead guilty last month, but it could not agree on the murder charge he faced in Casey Goodson Jr.'s death. That was Mead's second trial. There was a hung jury in his first trial. He posted $250,000 bond because prosecutors are now considering whether to try him a third time on the murder charge. In 2020, Mead said he shot the victim because he pointed a gun at Mead, but investigators said the victim never had a gun.
3: That's News Center 7's James Brown. WHIO News Time, 6:35.
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0: And a big time problem right now on I-70. Here's Jake Magnata.
6: Don't take eastbound 70 into the Springfield area this morning. It is shut down just before Route 68. This was due to a crash now about an hour ago. You'll want to take eastbound 70 to State Route 4 North and then take southbound Route 68 to eastbound 70 so you don't get stuck in this big backup that we're now seeing. Also, recently had the Contraflow lane open northbound 75 at Wagner Ford Road in Harrison Township. This was from a disabled semi around 5 o'clock, but now it looks like we may have another semi broke down or possible crash northbound 75 at Stanley Avenue, so you'll still want to stay out of that Contraflow lane. Stick to those right two lanes of northbound 75 north of Dayton. I'm Jake Magnata, WHIO Triple Team Traffic.
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0: A prequel to Legally Blonde, the series explores Elwood's teenage years in the 1990s as a high school student in Seattle. Lexi Mindtree is in the title role and calls it an honor.
1: I think that as women in particular, a lot of people like judge femininity and think that, oh, if you look a certain way, you know, like you fit into a certain box. And I think she showed people like, no, you can be multifaceted. You can be feminine and strong and intelligent. And just because people judge you doesn't mean you have to fall into that box.
0: And Lexi chosen by Reese Witherspoon from hundreds of actresses who auditioned. Still to come, Universal opening up a new resort geared towards younger kids. That story in 2 minutes. WHIO News Time is 6:36.
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2: This is Dayton's only weather, traffic, and news station. 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
0: Good morning, I'm Larry Hanskin. On Wall Street, the Dow closed up 136 points at 52,319. At 75 degrees now at 6:39.
12: 21 minutes before 7 o'clock.
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12: 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Hot temperatures sticking around the Miami Valley the next few days.
14: That extreme heat warning still in effect until 8 o'clock in the evening on Thursday. Drink that water, limit your time outdoors, check on your pets and neighbors, and dress appropriately. Those are the best things I can tell you, and I know they're common sense, but we have a tendency to forget. Your heat index is going to be roughly 105 to 110 over the next 3 days' time. And even going into your weekend, it's still hot and humid. 91 on Saturday, Sunday, 89 degrees. We don't get back to normal, which is 86, until we get into Monday of next week.
12: Storm Center 7 meteorologist Brittany Rich. She'll be back with her full 5-day forecast in minutes.
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13: We're on bear watch after a woman saw one yesterday morning in Greene County.
15: This bear comes out of the field. He sits down and looks at me, and I stop and look at him, and I just started backing up. My voice is saying, don't run, don't run.
16: Turns out the bear Rita saw Tuesday along Faust Road near 35 and Bickett.
17: It's a black bear. It looks like a young male, so probably a 2-year-old male.
16: has been on ODNR's radar for a few days. Brett Beatty with ODNR's Division of Wildlife Office in Xenia told me they've had reported or confirmed sightings twice near Hillsborough last week, one east of Wilmington on Saturday, 6 miles southwest of Jamestown on Monday, then Tuesday morning in Xenia Township. Beatty says black bears are native to Ohio and young ones can roam 10 to 15 miles a day. So this guy's tracked from Hillsborough to Xenia over a week so far. Tracks. After Rita spotted him on a trek of her own, she won't soon forget.
15: Thought it was cool. I walk every morning, like I say. I look for skunks, raccoons, coyotes, deer. Never in my wildest dream would I dream that I would walk up on a bear, and he probably felt the same way.
13: That's News Center 7's John Bedell reporting. WHIO News Time, 641.
0: I'm Larry Hansgen. 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They were started by Charles Lyric, who was a well-known fixture in the Dayton community for over 50 years. His family is continuing the tradition. Stop in at 23 McOil Avenue, just off US 35 in Smithfield Road. Here's Storm Center 7 meteorologist Brittany Ritz.
14: 70s this morning, 93 this afternoon, with a feels like of 105 plus. Barely a cloud in the sky and just a bit of a breeze on the southwest at 15. Rinse and repeat that going into Thursday, 94. 92 on Friday. Friday, a small chance of a shower or storm, but most of us dry. Saturday, increasing chances for showers and storms, especially late afternoon and into the evening, with a high of 91, and that lingers on into Sunday with a high of 89 degrees.
0: Our live Doppler 7 radar clear, 76 in Springfield, 75 in Bellbrook, and 75 at Dayton Severe Weather Station.
2: This is a WHIO Red Alert traffic update.
0: Our problem spot right now is I-70. Here's Jake McNotta.
8: Traffic hasn't moved for over an hour in Clark County. Eastbound 70 is still shut down before Route 68. If you want to avoid this, I think the easiest way to get around this is to exit 70 East at State Route 4 North. Take that to Route 68 South, and that will eventually lead to eastbound 70. We had an issue clear up in the contraflow lane. That was a disabled semi around Wagner Ford Road, but minutes after that, we had a reported crash. This is northbound 75 at Stanley Avenue in Dayton, so the contraflow lane is shut down again. Other two lanes in northbound 75 are a little slow, but moving, just needing a few extra minutes north of Dayton right now. With traffic every 10 minutes, I'm Jake Magnano, WHIO Triple Team Traffic.
0: Reds lost to the Brewers 7-2, falling 13.5 games back now in the NL Central. Guardians lose to Texas 4-2 on a rookie mistake, literally. A rookie outfielder Cooper Engel caught a fly ball, then flipped the ball into the stands. Trouble was there was only two outs, and that allowed the go-ahead run to score. Well, still to come on Miami Valley's Morning News. Well, an elderly man has died following a weekend car crash in Clayton. We've got that story in 2 minutes. WHIO News Time is 6:44.
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17: Here at WHIO, we have a really unique morning show. It's called Miami Valley's Morning News, and it's all news, all weather, and all traffic all morning long. 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Would you give the show a shot? Miami Valley's Morning News, 1290 and 95.7 WHIO. 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
0: It's 6:47. I'm Larry Hansgen. 75 degrees in Dayton. Big three things you need to know. It'll be hot again today, high in the low to mid-90s with the heat index over 100. Traffic red alert, eastbound 70 in at Route 68 in Clark County. It is closed. And our top story is Supreme Court upholds birthright citizenship.
12: This after President Trump tried to ban the constitutional right through executive order at the beginning of his second term. Fox's Shannon Bream reports.
20: Riding for the majority, Chief Justice Roberts walked through the historical developments leading up to the birth of the 14th Amendment. Quote, citizenship then and now was the right to have rights, to freely participate in our political community. The framers of the 14th Amendment extended that promise to every freeborn person in this land.
21: President Trump has now called on Congress to ban birthright citizenship. That's something House Speaker Mike Johnson has called a large undertaking.
12: An 85-year-old man is now dead days following a crash in Clayton.
22: David Ford passing away on Monday after the wreck at State Route 48 and Sweet Potato Ridge Road on Friday. Cops say Ford failed to yield to traffic when turning at the intersection, causing him to hit a Honda CR-V.
12: WHIO Sierra Lawson, the CR-V driver, is now suffering from serious injuries after crashing into a utility pole.
21: To Dark County, Greenville police need your help in finding a man they say stole a purse from someone at a Family Dollar.
23: Cops say the purse contained multiple credit cards, cash, and identification. It happened at the store on Martin Street. You can see a picture of the man they're looking for on our website, WHIO.com. If you recognize the man, call Greenville Police.
21: That's WHIO's Will Harris.
12: We're seeing gas prices slowly dropping as we head into the July 4th weekend. WHIO's Ron Otto has more.
24: It's been a roller coaster at the pumps. AAA says gas prices are below $4 a gallon for a second week. But gas buddies Patrick DeHaan says the Miami Valley is trending down from a recent spike.
25: Dayton's a little bit lower than other areas of the state. That price is coming back down after prices kind of jumped last week to $3.99. That was a price cycle. These price cycles happen every couple of weeks.
24: Even though the prices are easing down into the 370s, AAA says the average a year ago was 318.
12: And of course, you can find prices near you under the traffic tab. Just go to WHIO.com. 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
0: I'm Larry Hansgen, and this is Miami Valley's Morning News. 5-day forecast sponsored by Wright Brothers Plumbing and Drains. Here's Storm Center 7 meteorologist Brittany Ritz.
14: 70s this morning, 93 this afternoon, with a feels like of 105 plus. Barely a cloud in the sky, and just a bit of a breeze on the south and west at 15. Rinse and repeat that going into Thursday, 94. 92 on Friday. Friday, a small chance of a shower or storm, but most of us dry. Saturday, increasing chances for showers and storms, especially late afternoon and into the evening with a high of 91. And that lingers on into Sunday with a high of 89 degrees.
0: Live Doppler 7 radar is clear, and we've got 76 in Springfield, 73 in Beaver Creek, and 75 at Dayton Severe Weather Station.
19: Is a WHIO red alert traffic update.
0: And the problem spot remains I-70. Here's Jake McNotta.
8: Eastbound 70 before Route 68 shut down because of a crash. This happened about 5:30 this morning. If you're in Clark County right now on eastbound 70, you'll want to take that exit at State Route 4 North. If not, you'll be stuck here for who knows how long. So take State Route 4 North to southbound Route 68. That gets you to eastbound 70. Obviously, you're going to be seeing a lot more traffic rerouting here, but you'll be moving instead of being stuck in traffic. Also have an issue north of Dayton on northbound 75 in the Contraflow lane again. Contraflow lane shut down. This is due to a crash around Stanley Avenue. You stick to the right two lanes, you'll be moving, but it's just a little bit slow. Give yourself a few extra minutes. With traffic every 10 minutes, I'm Jake Magnano, WHIO Triple Team Traffic.
0: Well, thanks for listening to us here on Miami Valley's Morning News, sharing part of your morning with us. And as you go about your commute, are you also enjoying your breakfast right now? We'll discuss that coming up in 3 minutes. 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
6: 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So you find these courses entertaining, these seminars really fun, enjoy them. 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
6: Let's say you got a kid who's going to be off to college this fall or is already in, and you're just really frustrated how much it's going to cost. 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
0: Good morning, I'm Larry Hansgen. A couple of things we're dealing with. We're dealing with this heat still. The extreme heat warning will continue through tomorrow night, as again, we're going to have a heat index today over 100 with a high this afternoon in the low to mid 90s. Also, on top of that, we've got a traffic red alert. Avoid eastbound 70 because eastbound 70 at in Route 68 is closed. Eastbound 70 at Route 68 is closed. Jake McNaught has been keeping an eye on that, and we'll hear from him in just a couple of minutes. But if you're in your car right now, and hopefully not sitting in that traffic jam on eastbound 70, 87% of people in the U.S. eat in their cars. Now, the top 10 states where people eat in their cars, Ohio comes in at number 9, 1.83 meals per week. Georgia leads the way, 3.14 meals per week. And having driven in Atlanta, I can see why, because otherwise you would have no chance to have either breakfast in the morning or dinner in the evening, because you've got about 2 hours on either end of your workday that's is going to be devoted to being in your car. Brittany, how many meals a week do you think you might eat in your car?
1: None.
0: Okay.
1: Yeah.
0: Obviously, you're very committed to not doing that.
1: Yeah, well, I mean, it's just unless I'm traveling somewhere or something, I just typically don't eat in the car.
0: Okay. Will, are you a car eater?
21: No, not at all. Same way with Brittany. If I'm not like, if it's not like a long distance kind of trip, and even then I'm getting fed because whoever's in the passenger is feeding.
0: Okay.
21: Because that's the smart way to do things.
0: Okay, and if it's a smart way, it's the Will way, right?
21: That's right.
0: Okay. Parker, Testa, what about you, buddy?
9: Yeah, I'm in the same boat as the rest of the crew. I just, unless it's a long road trip, there's no reason for it. Just make a mess.
0: Yeah, okay. I have been known to maybe eat something quick in the car. You know what? As I've cleaned up my eating habits, though, most of the things you can eat in the car, you shouldn't be eating anyway, maybe.
1: Yeah.
0: You know, the drive-through stuff, fast food drive-through stuff. So, yeah, I've probably, it would have been a higher number for me had I been, you know, my old ways, if I will.
1: Mm-hmm.
0: But, yeah, I have seen people eat in a car, like been on the road with them, around them. And some of the things I've seen other people be eating, you know, you pull up, you know, you drive alongside someone and they've got the big slice of pizza that they're trying to to jam in their pie hole. Eating a bowl of cereal, I've seen that. I'm assuming it's cereal. It was morning and they had a bowl and they had it up by the steering wheel and they're going at it with the spoon. So
1: yikes.
0: Well, good. You guys are very responsible. I'm glad you're here. I'm working with such a good crew. All right. Our top story today. Now, the Supreme Court had some significant business to attend to this week, and we'll recap some of those big decisions. It's 6:58.
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15: Here's a look at what's happening around the Miami Valley this week. Star Spangled Heights is happening over at Thomas Cloud Park out in Huber. A parade, car show, festival, food, and fireworks. The fun's going to begin at 10 a.m. It's going to run through 10 p.m. Vandalia Star Spangled Celebration, that's going to be happening this weekend. It's going to be on Friday night. Lots of food, entertainment, and big fireworks celebrations to top off the night. This is going to be over at the Vandalia Rec Center. The fun's going to begin at 6 p.m. The Americana Festival pre-show, that's happening out in Centerville. That's going to be on Friday. 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The fun kicks off at 5:30. It's going to run till 10:30. The Beaver Creek 4th of July celebration, that's happening on Saturday out in Beaver Creek with live entertainment, lots of food, a parade, and fireworks. 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
0: Good morning. It's 7 o'clock. I'm Larry Hansgen, and welcome to Miami Valley's morning news. We are live on Wednesday, July 1st. We have 75 degrees in Dayton. Here are the big three things you need to know. Well, the extreme heat warning continues as it'll be partly cloudy today with a high in the low to mid-90s and the heat index, again, over 100. A traffic red alert this hour. Right now, eastbound 70 at Route 68, it's closed. Jake McDonough with an update in just a minute. But first, our top story. The Supreme Court has wrapped up its term resolving cases involving transgender athletes, campaign finance rules, and birthright citizenship.
13: President Trump's executive order finding the 14th Amendment confers citizenship upon most people born here. President Trump said then Congress should work to end birthright citizenship now, and House Speaker Mike Johnson reacted.
16: I think it's clearly an issue that merits the attention of Congress. I don't know what the remedy is, how to define it, or the timeline. It would be premature for me to project that, but I will tell you that it's a big concern with the American people because it's been abused.
12: That's Fox's Jessica Rosenthal. The justices also ruled that states can block transgender athletes from competing in girls' and women's sports.
21: Fox News' Shannon Bream explains the Supreme Court's decision.
17: Writing for the majority, Justice Kavanaugh noted that each time a slot on a team or a scholarship is awarded to someone, another student will miss out on that opportunity. And aligned with more than two dozen states and key organizations like the NCAA that have concluded, quote, girls should be allowed to compete for those life-changing opportunities without fear of physical injury from biological males or being forced to compete against biological males.
12: The court also ended caps on political party expenditures when coordinating with individual candidates, finding the limits violated the First Amendment.
21: Stay tuned here as we continue to bring you the information that you need to hear on the Miami Valley's station for breaking news, 1290 and 95.7 WHIO.
14: Your Independence Day weekend moving in shortly. I'm Storm Center 7 meteorologist Brittley Ritz. There's rain involved. We'll time it out for you.
8: Avoid eastbound 70 coming into Springfield this morning. Eastbound 70 is shut down before Route 68. You'll want to exit at Spangler Road or Route 4 to avoid the backup. Also, the contraflow lane is shut down northbound 75. North of Dayton, this is around Stanley Avenue. With continuous updates, I'm Jake Magnano, WHIO Triple Team Traffic.
0: I'm Larry Hansgen. 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
12: I'm Brittany Otto.
21: I'm Will Taylor.
12: In Greene County, a man waking up behind bars after police say he refused to pull over for a traffic stop.
18: Senior police arrested Keyshawn Brown after they attempted to pull him over for expired tags, and he took off, causing a crash. Happened just before 8 o'clock last night on South Detroit Street near East 2nd Street in Xenia. Brown drove away from police, according to investigators, barreling through an intersection and hitting an SUV and two parked cars. The crash caused the SUV to hit a utility pole and a fire hydrant. Two people in the SUV were taken to the hospital but are expected to be okay. Brown was arrested at the scene, has been charged with failure to comply and several traffic offenses.
12: That's News Center 7's Nick Foley.
21: Police still searching for a juvenile suspect they say broke into cars and used a stolen truck to evade officers yesterday morning.
20: Investigators say two juveniles were breaking into cars in Clear Creek Township. Officers then spotted the stolen truck and said the driver tried to get away from them. The truck got a flat tire. Eventually it stopped and the juveniles ran into the woods. Officers arrested one of them. Police did not say yet if they found the other juvenile. They did say they're working to get the truck back to its owner.
21: That's News Center 7's Gabrielle Enright.
12: The man whose ex-girlfriend was found dead at a home in Kettering last summer is scheduled to appear in court today.
24: A final pretrial is set for Shane Smith. He's facing numerous weapons, drug, and child porn charges. The remains of Nicole Slusser were found in a fire pit at a home on Mini Court, but the coroner's office couldn't reach a cause of death. Smith was found hiding in a closet inside the house after an eight-hour standoff.
12: WHIO's Ron Otto reporting Smith is not facing charges directly tied to Slusser's death.
21: Drivers passing through Clark, Greene, and Montgomery counties may see more officers today.
26: The Ohio State Highway Patrol says it will be working with the Montgomery County Sheriff's Office, Dayton Police, and Huber Heights Police Departments on Interstate 70 and U.S. 35. The goal is to reduce crashes and cut down on crime on local roads. An OSHP spokesperson also said the initiative aims to raise awareness and promote community transparency through traffic safety measures.
21: That's WHIO's Parker Testa reporting. WHIO News Time, 7:05.
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3: And the problem spot remains I-70 at Route 68. Here's Jake Mignotta.
8: Well, this backup on eastbound 70 keeps growing. We've had eastbound 70 shut down before Route 68 for an hour and a half. I've been telling everyone to take northbound State Route 4 to southbound Route 68 to get back onto eastbound 70. You could still do that, but I'm noticing this ramp to State Route 4 north starting to get back up. So you might want to consider eastbound 70 and getting off at Spangler Road. Take that up to Route 40 east. You can take that into the Springfield area. Also, north of Dayton, northbound 75, slow, a crash in the contraflow lane at Stanley Avenue. Contraflow lane shut down. Right two lanes are open, but a lot more traffic in this area for this time of the morning, so you'll need a few extra minutes. I'm Jake Magnotta, WHIO Triple Team Traffic.
3: Now, the Dragons lost to Lansing 7-6 in 11 innings after a lot of roster changes this week. Moving up to AA Chattanooga is catcher Alfredo Duno, shortstop Carlos Sanchez, outfielder Kian Vu, first baseman Carter Graham, and pitcher Jose Montero. Now, the Reds did promote their number four prospect, infielder Tyson Lewis, to Dayton from Daytona. Dragons and Lugnuts series will continue tonight at Day Air Ballpark. And a long-missing teen is found safe. That story in 2 minutes. WHIO News Time is 7:06.
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7: Do you know there are tens upon tens upon tens of billions of dollars that are unclaimed money owed to you and me? 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Know that it's very possible there is money out there for you. 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
3: I'm Larry Hansgen, and our extreme heat warning continues for the entire Miami Valley through tomorrow night at 8, 75 degrees now at 7:09.
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21: I'm Will Taylor.
12: I'm Brittany Otto.
21: But before you start launching off fireworks for the 4th of July, there are some rules surrounding where you can use them.
23: A woman in Jefferson Township reached out to us after seeing her neighbors shooting fireworks off in the street for a block party in that part of Montgomery County. That is against the law. Now, according to Ohio's firework laws, fireworks must be shot off on someone's own property or other property if given permission. Fireworks that shoot into the air must be 150 feet away from people and 50 feet for non-aerial fireworks.
25: I've got debris that has hit my roof. I've got the ash from the fireworks that hit a car that was in the driveway. Who's going to pay for that?
23: The Montgomery County Sheriff's Office says if you have a concern about fireworks and a display, contact your community's non-emergency police line.
21: That's News Center 7's Gabrielle Enright.
12: A Wisconsin teen who went missing from her home 4 years ago is found safe.
7: When Junia Walker, who is now 19, disappeared, her family said they believed that she had been lured away, cops not saying where she was found, nor the circumstances surrounding her disappearance. But Milwaukee police say she is safe. Her mom had told cops she last saw her then 15-year-old daughter lying in bed when she left for work the morning of her disappearance.
12: That's Fox's Gary Baumgarten.
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21: The United States and Iran resumed talks in Doha, Qatar, after a series of strikes this weekend.
1: As U.S. negotiators Jared Kushner and Steve Witkoff meet with Qatari mediators but no Iranians in Doha, Iran is circulating a plan with U.S. ally Oman to collect tolls in the Strait of Hormuz, despite American objections. The White House reacting to the news, as reported by the New York Times, telling Fox, President Trump has been clear that Iran cannot control the strait, which is an international waterway. Tensions pushed oil prices slightly higher Tuesday ahead of the talks, but President Trump has been pressuring gas companies to lower prices to $2.50 a gallon, accusing them of price gouging. Meantime, Democrats, still broadly opposing military action, are expressing little faith in diplomatic efforts.
21: That's Fox's Jackie Heinrich, WHIO News Time, 7-Eleven.
3: I'm Larry Hansgen. This is Miami Valley's Morning News. Let's take a look now at our five-day extended forecast. 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
14: 70s this morning, 93 this afternoon, with a feels like of 105 plus. Barely a cloud in the sky and just a bit of a breeze on the south and west at 15. Rinse and repeat that going into Thursday, 94. 92 on Friday. Friday, a small chance of a shower or storm, but most of us dry. Saturday, increasing chances for showers and storms, especially late afternoon and into the evening with a high of 91. And that lingers on into Sunday with a high of 89 degrees.
3: Well, our live Doppler 7 radar is clear, and we've got 74 in Springfield, 73 in Tip City, and 75 at Dayton Sevier Weather Station.
19: This is a WHIO Red Alert traffic update.
3: And the problem is still on I-70. Here's Jake Magnotta.
8: Yeah, Larry, it's in Clark County, eastbound 70 before Route 68. Within the last few minutes, though, I did see that they reopened the left lane. We have the right two lanes still blocked. So helping traffic move finally, but still not that well. We have a major backup all the way now almost to 675. So if you're coming out of Huber Heights or maybe you're coming off of 675, you'll probably just want to take Spangler Road up north to Route 40 to avoid any sort of trouble, avoid that delay. If you need back onto 70 East, I would take southbound Route 68 to do so. Also, we've had an issue in the Contraflow lane for about the past 45 minutes. Again, this is northbound 75 at Stanley Avenue. It's being reported as a crash, but I have still not seen any police on scene. So the Contraflow lane is shut down. Other two lanes of northbound 75 are open coming out of Dayton, but we are slow. So an extra 5 minutes going to be needed. With traffic every 10 minutes, I'm Jake Magnano, WHIO Triple Team Traffic.
3: Reds lost to the Brewers 7-2. Guardians lost to Texas 4-2 thanks to a big-time rookie mistake. Rookie left fielder Cooper Engel catches a fly ball, then casually flips the ball into the stands. Trouble was, he was out number two in the inning, and by throwing the ball out of play, the guy that was on second base scores. That was the go-ahead run in the game. Still to come here on Miami Valley's Morning News. Now, the body of a fisherman found in the Great Miami River has been identified. That story in 2 minutes. WHIO News Time, 7:14.
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19: 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Miami Valley's morning news continues on WHIO.
3: 717, I'm Larry Hansgen, 75 degrees in Dayton. Big three things you need to know. Hot again today with a high in the low to mid-90s and the heat index over 100. We got a traffic red alert. It's been going on for, almost 2 hours now. Eastbound 70 at Route 68 shut down. And our top story, the Supreme Court makes a ruling on transgender athletes.
12: Fox's Shannon Bream is at the Supreme Court with details on this landmark case.
17: Justice Kavanaugh wrote the opinion saying, you know, every time someone takes a position on a team or gets into the starting lineup or takes a scholarship, there's someone else who loses that opportunity. He talked about women being committed to their craft in sports and fighting to improve their times, to get stronger, and he recognized that struggle.
21: The ACLU, which represented transgender athletes in this case, called the ruling heartbreaking.
12: Out of Montgomery County, one person is dead, another hurt after a crash in Vandalia.
18: The single car crash happened on Dogleg Road at 4 yesterday afternoon, snapping a utility pole in two. People in the area tell News Center 7 they're not surprised this crash happened.
27: There's so much traffic on this road and they go so fast when they're coming to work and going home. And then they got the most semi-trucks that run back and forth. So it's just a busy place.
18: Emergency crews took one person to the hospital. It's still not clear if that was the driver or the passenger or how seriously they were hurt.
12: That's News Center 7's Nick Foley.
21: The driver of an Amazon semi-truck that was involved in a deadly crash on I-75 last November is due in court today.
24: Cops say David Amagashi was following too close to a work truck when traffic slowed up ahead. Amagashi's semi rear-ended the truck, pushing it into another semi, then into a concrete median. The driver of the work truck, 34-year-old Kevin Brendan, died.
21: That's WHIO's Ron Otto reporting. Amagashi is facing aggravated vehicular homicide. WHIO News Time, 719.
3: I'm Larry Hansgen. 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Here's Storm Center 7 meteorologist Brittley Ritz.
14: 70s this morning, 93 this afternoon, with a feels like of 105 plus. Barely a cloud in the sky and just a bit of a breeze out of the south and west at 15. Rinse and repeat that going into Thursday, 94. 92 on Friday. Friday, a small chance of a shower storm, but most of us dry. Saturday, increasing chances for showers and storms, especially late afternoon into the evening with a high of 91, and that lingers on into Sunday with a high of 89 degrees.
3: Live Doppler 7 radar clear, 74 in Springfield, 73 in Eaton, 75 at Dayton Severe Weather Station.
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3: And here's an update now by Jake Magnotta.
8: Yeah, Larry, still a big issue in Clark County this morning. Eastbound 70 before Route 68. This crash around 5:30 happened, and it was shut down eastbound 70. But within the last 10, 15 minutes, we have the left lane back open. It's helping traffic move, but we still have a backup past Route 4 almost to 675. So you can either exit at Spangler Road or Route 4 and find a way east into the Springfield area. You can use Route 40 east or Route 4 north to get to southbound Route 68. That gets you on to eastbound 70 again. We also have this issue in the Contraflow lane north of Dayton, northbound 75 at Stanley Avenue. The Contraflow lane shut down. Right two lanes north of the Dayton area are moving, but we are slow, so you'll need an extra 5 minutes. With traffic every 10 minutes, I'm Jake Magnotta, WHIO Triple Team Traffic.
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19: Nothing's worse than sitting on 75 in traffic and not knowing what's going on. 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

0: 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Miami Valley's morning news continues on WHIO.
1: Good morning. I'm Larry Hansgen. Thanks for joining us on Miami Valley's morning news. It was on this date, July 1st in 1863, the Battle of Gettysburg begins. We got 75 degrees now at 725.
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2: 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Hot temperatures sticking around the Miami Valley the next few days.
4: That extreme heat warning still in effect until 8 o'clock in the evening on Thursday. Drink that water, limit your time outdoors, check on your pets and neighbors, and dress appropriately. Those are the best things I can tell you, and I know they're common sense, but we have a tendency to forget. Your heat index is going to be roughly 105 to 110 over the next 3 days' time. And even going into your weekend, it's still hot and humid. 91 on Saturday, Sunday, 89 degrees. We don't get back to normal, which is 86. Until we get into Monday of next week.
2: Storm Center 7 meteorologist Brittley Rich will be back with her full five-day forecast in minutes.
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2: Scientists offering new hope that patients can be cured from cancer with a single treatment. 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
5: You might say Lori Adamai is a modern-day miracle. After 12 brutal years of fighting a blood cancer called follicular non-Hodgkin lymphoma, she was out of options and nearly out of time.
6: Months. Like the cancer was going to kill me rapidly.
5: She went through years of traditional chemotherapy until she heard about a highly specialized immunotherapy called CAR T-cell, where doctors take white T-cells out of your body, infuse them with cancer-fighting antigens, and then put the supercharged T-cells back into the patient.
6: They're like Pac-Man running all over the place.
5: While nonprofits fund the research, the problem remains the price.
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1: I'm Larry Hansgen. This is Miami Valley's Morning News. Flip the calendar to July, and it's a Wednesday. Great time to take a look ahead towards the weekend and find out what's happening.
0: This is the WHIO Weekend Preview. What's happening this weekend? 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
7: Fairborn's going to be doing a big parade, block party, and fireworks this weekend. The block party is going to be on Friday night. It's going to be a live concert with Wade Jennings, which is the grandson of Waylon Jennings. And then Thomas Gabriel's going to take the stage to perform. He's the grandson of Johnny Cash. Concert's going to start at 5:30. Saturday is going to be a full day of a parade and fireworks. This will all be at the Fairborn Community Park throughout the day. Charlie and the Chocolate Factory, that's happening this weekend. Over to La Comedia. The show does include a buffet dinner. 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That show is going to run through August 9th. Star Spangled Heights is happening over at Thomas Cloud. It's going to be out in Huber. You have a big parade, car show, festival food, and fireworks. The fun's going to begin at 10 a.m. and it's going to run through 10 p.m. And the Beaver Creek 4th of July celebration, that's happening on Saturday out in Beaver Creek. Live entertainment, lots of food and fireworks. WHIO's Todd Holst is going to be there in the parade and then hanging out over at Rotary Park that night. You can stop by and say hi. The fun's going to begin at 6 p.m. For a full list of fireworks in your neighborhood, definitely check out WHIO.com. Getting you out into the Miami Valley, I'm Chris Hartley, 1290 and 95.7 WHIO, Dayton's News and Talk.
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1: Good morning. It's 7:30. I'm Larry Hansgen, and welcome to Miami Valley's Morning News. We are live on Wednesday, July 1st, 75 degrees in Dayton. And here are the big three things you need to know. Well, we got that extreme heat warning continuing as it'll be another hot and muggy day today with highs in the mid-90s, the heat index over 100.

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1: I think it's clearly an issue that merits the attention of Congress. 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
4: The extreme heat warning still in place. I'm Storm Center 7 meteorologist Brittley Ritz. We are going to talk about when we can finally get back closer to normal when it comes to temperature.
5: Well, we have the left lane open now, eastbound 70, due to a crash just before Route 68. Eastbound 70 was closed, but you'll want to take a different route if you're heading towards Springfield. We also still have a crash in the contraflow lane, northbound 75 at Stanley Avenue, so we have traffic slow through downtown. With traffic every 10 minutes, I'm Jake Magnotta, WHIO Triple Team Traffic.
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2: I'm Brittany Otto.
3: I'm Will Taylor.
2: An 85-year-old man is now dead days following a crash in Clayton.
7: David Ford passing away on Monday after the wreck at State Route 48 and Sweet Potato Ridge Road on Friday. Cops say Ford failed to yield to traffic when turning at the intersection, causing him to hit a Honda CR-V.
2: That's WHIO Sierra Lawson. The CR-V driver is now suffering from serious injuries after crashing into a utility pole.
3: To Dark County, Greenville police need your help in finding a man they say stole a purse from someone from a Family Dollar.
8: Cops say the purse contained multiple credit cards, cash, and identification. It happened at the store on Martin Street. You can see a picture of the man they're looking for on our website, WHIO.com. If you recognize the man, call Greenville Police.
3: That's WHIO's Will Harris.
2: Well, we're seeing gas prices slowly dropping as we head into the July 4th weekend. WHIO's Ron Otto has more.
9: It's been a roller coaster at the pumps. AAA says gas prices are below $4 a gallon for a second week. But Gas Buddy's Patrick DeHaan says the Miami Valley is trending down from a recent spike.
10: Staten's a little bit lower than other areas of the state. That price is coming back down after prices kind of jumped last week to $3.99. That was a price cycle. These price cycles happen every couple of weeks.
9: Even though the prices are easing down into the 370s, AAA says the average a year ago was $3.18.
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3: Keeping cool with this high heat will cost you.
8: 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That's about 10% more than last year. Marianne Cable with AES Ohio suggests closing the blinds. According to the Department of Energy, 76% of the sunlight that hits your windows converts to heat inside your home. Cable also suggests a smart thermostat so you're not cooling your house when no one's home and you control it remotely.
3: That's WHIO's Will Harris. 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
6: And we've got a problem on I-70 still. And with those details, a live report from Jake Magnotta.
5: Yeah, Larry, for 2 hours, we have needed to take a different route. We don't want to take eastbound 70. There is just a very massive backup because of a crash eastbound 70 before Route 68. We did have eastbound 70 shut down up until about, 20 minutes ago, where we have the left lane now open, so traffic's moving. But this backup stretches all the way past Route 4 to almost 675. So eastbound 70, if you're on it right now, I would exit maybe in Huber Heights or maybe even at Spangler Road, where 675 is. You can come north to Route 40 to avoid that massive delay we're dealing with. We also have an issue in the contraflow lane. This is still on northbound 75 at Stanley Avenue. This isn't the biggest issue in the world. The right two lanes of northbound 75 are open and moving. You'll just need a few extra minutes coming north of Dayton. I'm Jake Magnotta, WHIO Triple Team Traffic.
6: Well, the Phoenix Suns have agreed to a $13 million two-year deal with

0: veteran guard and Franklin grad Luke Kennard. Kennard, who played at Duke, was Ohio Mr. Basketball in both 2014 and 2015. And LeBron James has parted ways with the Los Angeles Lakers, but says he will play another season in the NBA, a record 24th season. LeBron James will be 42 right before Christmas. Well, still to come on Miami Valley's Morning News on this Wednesday morning, drones hitting airliners is becoming a problem. That story in 2 minutes, WHIO News Time, 7:37.
1: Nobody likes to be told what to think. 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
6: You want to dare to be rich? What's a hot dare to be rich thing? Home flipping. House flipping has been a big thing ever since the housing bust starting back in 2007. And so people are earning a living pitching these programs how you're going to get rich buying houses, fixing them up a little, and flipping them. The problem is, we know how hard it is for first-time home buyers to buy a house. Houses are expensive, and so it's almost impossible right now for you to make money buying a house, doing some fix-up, and doing the quick flip. So you find these courses entertaining, these seminars really fun, enjoy them. But be careful before you put your money at risk, because with housing prices where they are right now, it's not a great opportunity.
5: 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This is Dayton's only weather, traffic, and news station. It's all the important information you need to know to start the day. Miami Valley's Morning News continues on WHIO.
0: Good morning, I'm Larry Hanskin. The House of Bread feeds hungry people 365 days a year, helps guests in other ways, and right now with this current heat wave, we're in need of bottled water for the guests to be able to take with them. You can drop off packs of water at the House of Bread, 9 North Avenue in Dayton, any day between 8:30 and 3. 75 degrees now at 7:40.
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7: I'm Brittany Otto. A Columbus police and city leaders say a new curfew is keeping teens out of trouble.
9: Police say juveniles who violate the curfew will get a ticket. So will their parents. Our news partner in Columbus, WBNS-TV, asked the city if the curfew is lowering crime.
10: Well, what we are responding to is the Division of Police, who requested this as part of a larger juvenile violence reduction program.
9: Now, the Department of Justice did a study on curfews. It found they did not reduce criminal activity.
7: That's News Center 7's Gabrielle Enright.
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8: The Justice Department says big egg producers artificially inflated prices as Americans struggled to buy groceries.
11: Now Justice wants those three major egg producers to cough up more than $3 million and donate 53 million eggs to food banks under a proposed settlement. The spike prices uncovered during a bipartisan investigation between the Justice Department and 17 state attorneys general. The artificially inflated prices combined with the bird flu drove prices up beyond the reach of many consumers and restaurants alike.
8: That's Fox's Gary Baumgarten, WHIO News Time, 7:41.
0: 19 away from 8 o'clock. I'm Larry Hansgen, and this is Miami Valley's Morning News. 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
12: 70s this morning, 93 this afternoon, with a feels-like of 105-plus. Barely a cloud in the sky, and just a bit of a breeze on the southwest at 15. Rinse and repeat that going into Thursday, 94. 92 on Friday. Friday, a small chance of a shower storm, but most of us dry. Saturday, increasing chances for showers and storms, especially late afternoon and into the evening with a high of 91. And that lingers on into Sunday with a high of 89 degrees.
0: Well, our live Doppler 7 radar is clear, and we've got 74 in Springfield, 75 in Fairborn, and 75 at Dayton Sevier Weather Station.
4: This is a WHIO Red Alert traffic update.
0: And with that problem on I-70 continuing, let's get the latest in a live report from Jake Magnata.
13: Yeah, Larry, for over 2 hours we've been dealing with this issue. It's eastbound 70 before U.S. 68. We originally had eastbound 70 shut down, but for most of this hour we have now had the left lane open. The right two lanes are still blocked, and that backup is all the way to about 675. I have been suggesting using State Route 4 north to Route 68 south to get to eastbound 70, but I wouldn't do that anymore. State Route 4 north, we're now really starting to get back up. You can still do that. It's better than being stuck in traffic. But I think the best route right now is to exit eastbound 70 at Spangler Road, where 675 is, and head north to Route 40. Take that east to get into Springfield or further east of Springfield. We still have an issue in the contraflow lane, and this has been here for about an hour. It's being reported as a crash, but I haven't seen any police on scene for an hour now. Contraflow lane is shut down on northbound 75. Right two lanes, 75 north, are open, just moving slowly. With traffic every 10 minutes, I'm Jake Magnata, WHIO Triple Team Traffic.
0: On Wall Street, the Dow closed up 136 points at 52,319. And still to come here on Miami Valley's Morning News, Ellie, ex-girlfriend's body found in a backyard. Now that man is on trial, but not for charges related to her death. That story in 2 minutes. WHI News Time, 744.
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17: This is Dayton's only weather, traffic, and news station. 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Miami Valley's morning news continues on WHIO.
0: 747, I'm Larry Hansgen, 75 degrees in Dayton. Big three things you need to know. Another hot day, high in the low to mid-90s, heat index over 100. We got a traffic red alert, eastbound 70 at Route 68. Only the left-hand lane is open, but the backup is all the way to 675. More with Jake McNaughton coming up in 2 minutes. But first, our top story, the Supreme Court upholds birthright citizenship.
7: This after President Trump tried to ban the constitutional right through executive order at the beginning of his second term. Fox's Shannon Bream reports.
18: Riding for the majority, Chief Justice Roberts walked through the historical developments leading up to the birth of the 14th Amendment. Quote, citizenship then and now was the right to have rights, to freely participate in our political community. The framers of the 14th Amendment extended that promise to every free-born person in this land.
8: President Trump has now called on Congress to ban birthright citizenship. That's something House Speaker Mike Johnson has called a large undertaking.
7: At Greene County, a man waking up behind bars after police say he refused to pull over for a traffic stop.
19: Senior police arrested Keyshawn Brown after they attempted to pull him over for expired tags, and he took off, causing a crash. Happened just before 8 o'clock last night on South Detroit Street near East 2nd Street in Xenia. Brown drove away from police, according to investigators, barreling through an intersection and hitting an SUV and two parked cars. The crash caused the SUV to hit a utility pole and a fire hydrant. Two people in the SUV were taken to the hospital but are expected to be okay. Brown was arrested at the scene, has been charged with failure to comply and several traffic offenses.
7: That's News Center 7's Nick Foley.
8: Police still searching for a juvenile suspect they say broke into cars and used a stolen truck to evade officers yesterday morning.
20: Investigators say two juveniles were breaking into cars in Clear Creek Township. Officers then spotted the stolen truck and said the driver tried to get away from them. The truck got a flat tire. Eventually it stopped and the juveniles ran into the woods. Officers arrested one of them. Police did not say yet if they found the other juvenile. They did say they're working to get the truck back to its owner.
8: That's News Center 7's Gabrielle Enright. WHIO News Time, 749.
0: I'm Larry Hansgen. This is Miami Valley's Morning News, where we take a look at our five-day forecast, which, of course, includes the holiday weekend, sponsored by Wright Brothers Plumbing and Drains. Here's Storm Center 7 meteorologist Brittley Ritz.
12: 70s this morning, 93 this afternoon, with a feels like of 105+. Barely a cloud in the sky and just a bit of a breeze on the south and west at 15. Rinse and repeat that going into Thursday, 94. 92 on Friday. Friday, a small chance of a shower or storm, but most of us dry. Saturday, increasing chances for showers and storms, especially late afternoon and into the evening with a high of 91. And that lingers on into Sunday with a high of 89 degrees.
0: Our live Doppler 7 radar, clear, 74 in Springfield, 75 at Wright-Patton, 75 at Dayton Severe Weather Station.
17: This is a WHIO Red Alert traffic update.
0: And the problem spot remains eastbound 70. Jake McNaughton's got the latest details.
13: Yeah, Larry, not a lot has changed with this issue for over 2 hours, other than that we have the left lane open now on eastbound 70 just before Route 68. The first 2 hours of our drive, or I should say the past 2 hours, a little before 7 o'clock, eastbound 70 was shut down. And we have this delay stretching all the way to 675. So if you're on eastbound 70, you can exit here at 675. You'll want to head north, which is Spangler Road, and then come up to Route 40. You can take that to Route 68 to get to eastbound 70 again. I also want to mention, if you're on 675 north about to get onto eastbound 70, you don't want to do that. You'll be immediately stuck in this delay. So just take 675 north up into where it turns into Spangler Road, and just take that alternate route that I just mentioned. We have another issue in the Dayton area, 75 north at Stanley Avenue. Contraflow lane shut down, and I just now saw police get here after an hour. They have the center lane taken up now, so only one lane open on 75 north. That delay is to Route 35. I would exit at Route 35 or somewhere before here and take a different route to avoid this. With traffic every 10 minutes, I'm Jake Magnano, WHIO Triple Team Traffic.
0: Well, it is July 1st. It is Canada Day to our neighbors from the north. Their 4th of July, if you will. And what else do we know about this date? We're going to find out in 3 minutes. WHIO News Time, 751.
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6: 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And then you're hearing a pitch for what they call behind your and my back skinnies. 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The brochures are really fancy, but if something's really wrong, you have a big illness, a big expense, they don't pay. They may pay for routine doctor visits, but something really goes wrong, that premium wasn't worth it.
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21: 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General Washington crossing the Delaware.
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17: 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Miami Valley's morning news continues on WHIO.
0: Good morning, I'm Larry Hansgen. We still are dealing with a traffic red alert eastbound 70 at Route 68. The left lane has opened, but the backup continues to be significant all the way back to 675. Jake McDonough is going to give you a way around that here coming up in a bit. But at 756 on July 1st, it's Canada Day. They celebrate north of the border. So I want to know on this date, July 1st, what year did O Canada officially become the Canadian National Anthem? Was it 1880, 1918, or 1980? Brittany Otto.
7: 1980.
0: Will Taylor.
26: 1918.
0: Parker Testa.
27: 1918.
0: Jake Magnata.
13: 1980.
0: 1980 it is, yeah. Took him a while.
26: Wow.
0: On July 1st, 1892, sports writer George Beckel becomes the first sports writer to win a Pulitzer Prize, the first writer allowed access to a baseball clubhouse, the first writer to be punched by a baseball player. Will?
26: He got punched.
0: Parker?
27: He got in the clubhouse.
0: Jake?
13: Punched.
0: Brittany?
7: Punched.
0: He might have gotten the clubhouse, but once he did, he got punched. He's not the last, though, just the first. July 1st, 1979, the Sony Walkman portable cassette player debuts. I had one. What did it retail for? $50, $100, or $150, Parker?
1: $100.
0: Jake Magnata.
13: $50.
0: Brittany.
3: $50.
0: Will Taylor.
26: $100.
0: All wrong. It was $150 when it came out in 79.
3: Jeez.
0: I had to wait till the price came down. On July 1st, 1904, the first Olympics in the U.S. are held in what city? St. Louis, New York, or Philadelphia? Parker.
1: New York.
0: Jake.
13: Oh, man. New York.
0: Brittany.
3: St. Louis.
0: Will.
26: St. Louis.
0: St. Louis it is. Yeah, that's where the ice cream cone then debuted. So, Brittany with 3, Will, Jake, 2, Parker, just kind of sitting there watching.
1: Yep.
0: On July 1st, this is a final question. The zip code system goes into effect July 1st in what year? 1956, 1963, or 1971? Brittany, you're in the lead. You start.
3: 56.
0: Will Taylor.
26: 71.
0: Parker Testa.
1: 63.
0: And Jake Magnata.
13: 63.
0: And Parker gets on the board. Jake moves into a tie. It was 1963. Jake and Brittany, you guys can flip a coin to see who's our winner today. It's 7:58.
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6: Let's say you got a kid who's going to be off to college this fall or is already in, and you're just really frustrated how much it's going to cost. 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I have some info for you on Clark.com about the steps you should take when you're trying to look for scholarships and grants for your or your kids' college education.
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0: Good morning. It's 8 o'clock. I'm Larry Hansgen. Welcome to Miami Valley's morning news. We are live on Wednesday, July 1st, 77 degrees in Dayton, and here are the big three things you need to know. The extreme heat warning continues for the entire Miami Valley as it'll be partly cloudy today. High in the low to mid-90s, the heat index again over 100. We still have a traffic red alert. Eastbound 70 at Route 68, only the left-hand lane is open. And our top story, the Supreme Court has wrapped up its term resolving cases involving transgender athletes, campaign finance rules, and birthright citizenship.
11: The U.S. Supreme Court struck down President Trump's executive order, finding the 14th Amendment confers citizenship upon most people born here. President Trump said then Congress should work to end birthright citizenship now, and House Speaker Mike Johnson reacted.
14: I think it's clearly an issue that merits the attention of Congress. I don't know what the remedy is, how to define it, or the timeline. It would be premature for me to project that, but I will tell you that it's a big concern with the American people because it's been abused.
7: That's Fox's Jessica Rosenthal. The justices also ruled that states can block transgender athletes from competing in girls' and women's sports.
26: Fox News' Shannon Bream explains the Supreme Court's decision.
27: Writing for the majority, Justice Kavanaugh noted that each time a slot on a team or a scholarship is awarded to someone, another student will miss out on that opportunity. and aligned with more than two dozen states and key organizations like the NCAA that have concluded, quote, girls should be allowed to compete for those life-changing opportunities without fear of physical injury from biological males or being forced to compete against biological males.
7: The court also ended caps on political party expenditures when coordinating with individual candidates, finding the limits violated the First Amendment.
26: Stay tuned here as we continue to bring you the information that you need to hear on the Miami Valley Station for breaking news, 1290 and 95.7 WHIO.
12: Your Independence Day weekend moving in shortly. I'm Storm Center 7 meteorologist Brittley Ritz. There's rain involved. We'll time it out for you.
13: We still have a big backup in Clark County, eastbound 70 before Route 68. This crash has been here for a while. Just the left lane is open, and we have two separate accidents now on I-75 around Stanley Avenue in Dayton. One is northbound in the contraflow lane, blocking that lane and the center lane. And we just minutes ago had a crash southbound 75 at Stanley Avenue. I'm seeing the left lane blocked. With continuous updates, I'm Jake Magnotta, WHIO Triple Team Traffic.
0: I'm Larry Hansgen. 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
7: I'm Brittany Otto.
26: I'm Will Taylor.
7: Out of Montgomery County, one person is dead, another hurt after a crash in Vandalia.
3: The single car crash happened on Dogleg Road at 4 yesterday afternoon, snapping a utility pole in two. People in the area tell News Center 7 they're not surprised this crash happened.
4: There's so much traffic on this road, and they go so fast when they're coming to work and going home. And then they got the most semi-trucks that run back and forth. So it's just a busy place.
3: Emergency crews took one person to the hospital. It's still not clear if that was the driver or the passenger or how seriously they were hurt.
7: That's News Center 7's Nick Foley.
26: The driver of an Amazon semi-truck involved in a deadly crash on I-75 last November is due in court today.
8: Cops say David Amagashi was following too close to a work truck when traffic slowed up ahead. Amagashi's semi rear-ended the truck, pushing it into another semi, then into a concrete median. The driver of the work truck, 34-year-old Kevin Brendel, died.
26: WHIO's Ron Otto reporting, Amagashi is facing aggravated vehicular homicide.
7: We've learned the name of the fisherman found in the Great Miami River earlier this month.
15: The Montgomery County Coroner's Office identifying them as 39-year-old Zona Bolin. A 911 caller told dispatchers on June 13th that they were fishing with a friend when they found the body.
7: WHIO Sierra Lawson, we do not yet know the cause or manner of death.
26: We're on bear watch after a woman saw one yesterday morning in Greene County.
16: This bear comes out of the field. He sits down and looks at me, and I stop and look at him, and I just started backing up. My voice is saying, don't run, don't run.
18: Turns out the bear Rita saw Tuesday along Faust Road near 35 and Bickett.
19: It's a black bear. It looks like a young male, so probably a two-year-old male.
18: Has been on ODNR's radar for a few days. Brett Beatty with ODNR's Division of Wildlife Office in Xenia told me they've had reported or confirmed sightings twice near Hillsboro last week, one east of Wilmington on Saturday, 6 miles southwest of Jamestown on Monday, then Tuesday morning in Xenia Township. Beatty says black bears are native to Ohio and young ones can roam 10 to 15 miles a day. So this guy's tracked from Hillsboro to Xenia over a week so far. Tracks. After Rita spotted him on a trek of her own, she won't soon forget.
16: Thought it was cool. I walk every morning, like I say, I look for skunks, raccoons, coyotes, deer. Never in my wildest dream would I dream that I would walk up on a bear, and he probably felt the same way.
26: That's News Center 7's John Bedell reporting. WHIO News Time, 8:05.
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0: And we got a problem that has lasted much of our morning commute. And with the latest on this issue on I-70, a live report from Jake Magnotta.
13: Yeah, and Larry, not just an issue on I-70. We have issues on I-75, and it's getting worse on I-75. I'll talk about that in just a second here. But eastbound 70 before Route 68 is where this crash is. 2.5 hours it's been here. Originally had eastbound 70 closed, but we have the left lane open. Traffic's moving, but there is just a massive delay you'll want to avoid. We have traffic backed up to 675. Exit here, I would take Spangler Road north to Route 40. Route 40 gets you into Springfield, or if you take Route 68, it will get you onto eastbound 70. Now, we also, in the Dayton area, on I-75 at Stanley Avenue, we have two separate crashes. The first one is northbound in the contraflow lane, and police are here taking up the center lane as well. So there's only one lane open on northbound 75 right now. This is now backed up traffic to Route 35. Definitely want to take a different route to save some time. Exit somewhere before Route 35. We also just recently had a crash southbound 75 at Stanley Avenue, and I'm seeing the left lane blocked. That delay, thankfully, not too much right now. We're only back to about Needmore Road. I'm Jake Magnotta, WHIO Triple Team Traffic.
0: Business Insider says Russia is now requiring junior high and high school students to complete 17 hours of basic military training between grades 6 and 11. The courses cover drones and field exercises, along with lessons on Russian history, civic service, and wartime survival. Still to come, Universal opening a new resort geared towards younger kids. We got that story in 2 minutes. WHIO News Time 8:07.
9: 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What's happening this weekend? 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
2: Here's a look at what's happening around the Miami Valley this week. Star Spangled Heights is happening over at Thomas Cloud Park out in Huber. A parade, car show, festival, food, and fireworks. The fun's going to begin at 10 a.m. It's going to run through 10 p.m. Vandalia Star Spangled Celebration, that's going to be happening this weekend. It's going to be on Friday night. Lots of food, entertainment, and big fireworks celebrations to top off the night. This is going to be over at the Vandalia Rec Center. The fun's going to begin at 6 p.m. The Americana Festival pre-show, that's happening out in Centerville. That's going to be on Friday. 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The fun kicks off at 5:30. It's going to run till 10:30. The Beaver Creek 4th of July celebration, that's happening on Saturday out in Beaver Creek with live entertainment, lots of food, a parade, and fireworks. 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
0: Good morning, I'm Larry Hanskin. Again, traffic red alerts, plural, okay? First of all, we got the at eastbound 70, Route 68, the left-hand lane only is open. Then northbound 75, the Contraflow and another lane at Stanley Avenue closed, so only one lane open there. And also an accident on southbound 75. The left-hand lane is blocked there. Got 77 degrees at 8:10.
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7: 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Now, hot temperatures sticking around the Miami Valley the next few days.
12: That extreme heat warning still in effect until 8 o'clock in the evening on Thursday. Drink that water, limit your time outdoors, check on your pets and neighbors, and dress appropriately. Those are the best things I can tell you, and I know they're common sense, but we have a tendency to forget. Your heat index is going to be roughly 105 to 110 over the next 3 days' time. And even going into your weekend, it's still hot and humid. 91 on Saturday, Sunday, 89 degrees. We don't get back to normal, which is 86. Until we get into Monday of next week.
7: Storm Center 7 meteorologist Brittany Ritz back with her full 5-day forecast coming up in minutes.
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0: I'm Larry Hansgen. This is Miami Valley's Morning News, and our 5-day extended forecast is sponsored by Larrick's Warehouse Outlet. They were started by Charles Larrick, who was a well-known fixture in the Dayton community for over 50 years. His family is continuing the tradition. Stop in at 23 McOil Avenue, just off US 35 and Smithville Road. 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We've got a 5-day look, which includes the holiday weekend.
12: Yes, it does. And there's a lot to discuss here, so follow me as close as you can. We have the extreme heat warning that's still in place until 8 o'clock Thursday evening. Even though that expires at that time, that doesn't mean the heat just shuts off and you're just fine. It continues into your holiday weekend. It's still going to feel like we're closing in on 100 degrees. While today and tomorrow are going to be our hottest, your forecast high is 93 today and 94 tomorrow. Your feels like temperatures are 105 to 100. Yesterday, we did pretty much that. Middletown, Salina, and in Greenville, we reached our max heat index value of 108. And so rinse and repeat that today and tomorrow. And there are a few passing clouds, but that is the extent of it. Maybe a little bit of a breeze, 5, 15 miles per hour at most. It's still very hot. And so Friday will increase our chance for rain, very isolated to scattered throughout the latter part of your day and into the evening hours especially. So most of it, the heaviest of it, way up to our north, but we can't rule it out here. Some gusty winds, all right? Then into Saturday, 4th of July, we're starting off all right, but there's a chance of rain to our north, and then it starts to work its way down toward us throughout the afternoon and evening. Not when you want to hear that, right? Because we've got fireworks displays, food trucks, events, whatever you may be doing. So pay attention to live Doppler 7. Again, not a washout, just scattered showers and storms, a possibility. A few of them may be strong going into the evening and overnight hours, and that carries on into Sunday. At least our temperatures dip back into the upper 80s.
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9: This is a WHIO Red Alert traffic update.
0: Actually, it's more than one. Here's Jake McNada.
13: Yeah, Larry, we have three issues, and for all of these now, I'm going to say you'll need to take a different route. So the first issue we've been talking about for now almost 3 hours, eastbound 70 before Route 68 is where this crash is. We just have the left lane open, and the right two lanes are blocked. I'm still seeing a backup to 675. So if you're coming into Clark County, maybe coming out of Huber Heights, I would exit eastbound 70 at State Route 235 or at Spangler Road. Route 40 is a good option to take instead of eastbound 70 this morning. Second area I'm watching is I-75 around Stanley Avenue in Dayton. We have two separate crashes here. The first one is northbound in the Contraflow lane. That lane's blocked, and the center lane is taken up for police responding. So that delay is now all the way to Route 35. So before Route 35, there are a couple exits you can take to avoid this backup. Definitely want to take a different route if you're taking northbound 75. Southbound 75 at Stanley Avenue, this recent crash is blocking the left lane, and the delay is almost to Benchwood, so Benchwood Road is where I would exit. With traffic every 10 minutes, I'm Jake Magnano, WHIO Triple Team Traffic.
0: Reds lost to the Brewers 7-2. Guardians fall to Texas 4-2 when rookie outfielder Cooper Engel catches a fly ball for the second out of an inning. He doesn't know that. He throws the ball in the stands, and that allows the go-ahead run to score for Texas. And still to come, an elderly man has died following a weekend car crash in Clayton. That story in 2 minutes. WHIO News Time, 8:15.
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11: Do you know there are tens upon tens upon tens of billions of dollars that are unclaimed money owed to you and me? 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And as people find out about that, you may get an email saying, hey, we found some money for you. Just give us this information. We'll get your money for you. 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Be very, very careful. Know that it's very possible there is money out there for you. I found some recently that I'm really happy I looked. 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And you put in your personal information, they'll tell you if there's money for you. 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
10: 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Miami Valley's morning news continues on WHIO.
0: 818, I'm Larry Hansgen, 77 degrees in Dayton. Big three things you need to know. Partly cloudy, hot, and humid today with a high in the low to mid-90s. Heat index over 100. The U.S. will face Bosnia-Herzegovina tonight in the knockout round of the World Cup. And our top story, we got multiple traffic issues. Here's Jake Magnata.
13: On eastbound 70, the first issue is before Route 68. We have the right two lanes blocked. Only the left lane is open. I'm noticing they're pushing all traffic eastbound 70 on a state route 4 north, but I would not wait until you get here. I would exit at Spangler Road where 675 is, or in Huber Heights at state route 235 and use route 40. We also have two accidents on I-75 at Stanley Avenue. One's in the contraflow lane. It has that lane and the center lane blocked. Traffic's backed up to route 35. And southbound 75, left lane is blocked at Stanley. That back up to about Benchwood Road. I'm Jake Magnata, WHIO Triple Team Traffic.
7: Another story that we're following closely, the Supreme Court making a ruling on transgender sports.
14: 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He talked about women being committed to their craft in sports and fighting to improve their times, to get stronger, and he recognized that struggle.
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0: And I'm Larry Hansgen. This is Miami Valley's Morning News. 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And we welcome in Storm Center 7 meteorologist Brittany Ritz.
24: Hello. The sun is shining. It's 77 degrees. It's not even 9 o'clock in the morning. We are hot already. Temperatures are going to continue to climb. Your forecast high is 93 today and 94 tomorrow. The hottest days of the week, today and tomorrow. And the feels-like temperature, much worse, and that's the number that matters. So just throw out the 90s and talk about 105 to 110. We have dew points that are already in the mid-70s. That little fog that's laying near the ground now kicks out of here. We'll trade that for the haze, and all of the pollutants will get trapped in that stagnant, moist, warm air, and will cause for those of us with asthma and COPD to have a few problems. Plus, we have some Saharan dust moving in, too, which just adds to the problem itself. So if you can, just stay inside. Tomorrow, do the same. Going into Friday, there's a small chance for showers and thunderstorms. One or two of them may be strong. Most of that's going to be held up toward the lakes, but we have that opportunity here. And then going into Saturday night and Sunday, we'll have a better opportunity for showers and storms for all of us, but it's, again, very scattered. There will be dry time. Some of us won't even get rain. So keep that in mind. Don't cancel plans. With that said, The rain will cool us down a little bit. Going into Friday, we'll be in the low 90s. Saturday, low 90s. Sunday, 89 degrees. And then Monday, finally back closer to normal. Still in the mid-80s and still muggy, but 86 degrees.
0: And we've got 77 now in Springfield, 77 in Huber Heights, and 77 at Dayton Severe Weather Station.
3: This is a WHIO Red Alert traffic update.
0: And a couple of problem spots. Here's Jake Magnotta.
13: Yeah, Larry, first issue is affecting us heading towards Springfield. This has been a problem for almost 3 hours. Eastbound 70 before Route 68. This crash still being cleaned up, and it just has the right two lanes blocked. I have noticed police are pushing all eastbound 70 traffic onto northbound State Route 4. I would not take this route because northbound Route 4 is extremely backed up now. You will want to exit 70 East at Spangler Road. That's right where 675 is, or at State Route 235 in Huber Heights. Route 40 East is going to be a good way to get into the Springfield area and back onto I-70. I-75 at Stanley Avenue, we have a crash northbound and we have another crash southbound. The one northbound is in the contraflow lane. I just saw a tow truck get here, so hopefully this gets cleared up soon. This also has the center lane blocked for police responding. You'll want to exit 75 North before Route 35 to avoid being stuck. Southbound 75 at Stanley Avenue, this final crash is in the left lane, and this has everyone backed up to almost Benchwood. So off of Benchwood Road, that's where you'll want to exit to avoid this. With traffic every 10 minutes, I'm Jake Magnotta, WHIO Triple Team Traffic.
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3: Good morning, I'm Larry Hansgen. It's July 1st, Canada Day, north of the border. 77 degrees, 826.
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5: Scientists are offering new hope that patients can be cured from cancer with just a single treatment. 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
6: You might say Lori Adamai is a modern-day miracle. After 12 brutal years of fighting a blood cancer called follicular non-Hodgkin lymphoma, she was out of options and nearly out of time.
7: Months. Like, the cancer was going to kill me rapidly.
6: She went through years of traditional chemotherapy until she heard about a highly specialized immunotherapy called CAR T-cell, where doctors take white T-cells out of your body, infuse them with cancer-fighting antigens, and then put the supercharged T-cells back into the patient.
7: They're like Pac-Man, running all over the place.
6: While nonprofits fund the research, the problem remains the price.
5: That's Fox's Anita Vogel, WHIO News Time, 827.
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8: I have a special warning for you. 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
3: Good morning. It's 8:31. I'm Larry Hansgen. Welcome to Miami Valley's morning news. We are live on Wednesday, July 1st. 77 degrees in Dayton. Big three things you need to know. Partly cloudy and hot today with a high in the low to mid-90s. The heat index again over 100. The U.S. and Iran will resume peace talks in Doha, Qatar. And our top story, we've got multiple traffic red alerts. With details, here's Jake McNaughton.
15: Yeah, Larry, first issue is in Clark County. This crash on eastbound 70 is at Route 68, and we've had the right two lanes blocked. Eastbound 70 was originally shut down, and right now police are pushing all traffic eastbound 70 onto State Route 4 north, which has led to a backup to 675. So you don't want to wait to get to State Route 4. You'll want to exit 70 east at Spangler Road or State Route 235 and take Route 40 east this morning. I-75 at Stanley Avenue. We have two crashes. One is in the contraflow lane, and this

0: That are going to continue to warm, and then we finally get a small break. There's rain chances moving into the forecast for your holiday weekend. We'll time them out for you.
1: I'm Larry Hansgen. 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
2: I'm Brittany Otto.
3: I'm Will Taylor.
2: Well, the Supreme Court upholding birthright citizenship. This after President Trump tried to ban the constitutional right through executive order at the beginning of his second term. Fox's Shannon Bream reports.
4: Riding for the majority, Chief Justice Roberts walked through the historical developments leading up to the birth of the 14th Amendment. Quote, citizenship then and now was the right to have rights, to freely participate in our political community. The framers of the 14th Amendment extended that promise to every freeborn person in this land.
2: President Trump has now called on Congress to ban birthright citizenship, something House Speaker Mike Johnson has called a large undertaking.
3: To Greene County, where a man is waking up behind bars after police say he refused to pull over for a traffic stop.
5: Senior police arrested Keyshawn Brown after they attempted to pull him over for expired tags, and he took off, causing a crash. Happened just before 8 o'clock last night on South Detroit Street near East 2nd Street in Xenia. Brown drove away from police, according to investigators, barreling through an intersection and hitting an SUV and two parked cars. The crash caused the SUV to hit a utility pole and a fire hydrant. Two people in the SUV were taken to the hospital but are expected to be okay. Brown was arrested at the scene, has been charged with failure to comply and several traffic offenses.
3: That's News Center 7's Nick Foley.
2: Police still searching for a juvenile suspect they say broke into cars and used a stolen truck to evade officers yesterday morning.
6: Investigators say two juveniles were breaking into cars in Clear Creek Township. Officers then spotted the stolen truck and said the driver tried to get away from them. The truck got a flat tire. Eventually it stopped and the juveniles ran into the woods. Officers arrested one of them. Police did not say yet if they found the other juvenile. They did say they're working to get the truck back to its owner.
2: That's News Center 7's Gabrielle Enright.
3: The man whose ex-girlfriend was found dead at a home in Kettering last summer is scheduled to appear in court today.
7: A final pretrial is set for Shane Smith. He's facing numerous weapons, drug, and child porn charges. The remains of Nicole Slusser were found in a fire pit at a home on Mini Court, but the coroner's office couldn't reach a cause of death. Smith was found hiding in a closet inside the house after an eight-hour standoff.
3: That's WHIO's Ron Otto reporting. Smith is not facing charges directly tied to Slusser's death.
2: An Ohio Pizza Hut employee accused of shooting a woman. It happened around 11 p.m. June 23rd in Euclid.
8: 24-year-old Keyshawn Kellum is now in jail on a $1 million bond, and a judge ordered his case directly to the grand jury. Police say he shot 29-year-old Marche Wilson of Cleveland after an altercation in which she left the restaurant. Video shows Kellum firing several shots at Wilson's car in the parking lot. She was able to drive several blocks with the help of a passenger before stopping. When cops got there, she was found with a gunshot wound to the head, later was pronounced dead at Euclid Hospital.
2: WHIO's Will Harris, WHIO News Time 835.
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1: And we've got a couple of problem spots. Here's Jake McNada.
10: Yeah, Larry, busy morning on I-70 and I-75. We'll talk about I-70 East first. We've had this issue for 3 hours now. Eastbound 70 before Route 68 is where this crash is. Things still being cleaned up. We have the left lane open. Right two lanes are blocked, but traffic is still being pushed onto State Route 4 north, just outside of Enon, and I would not suggest taking State Route 4 north. We are now really backed up on State Route 4 north. We have, because of this, all that traffic being pushed onto there, we're backed up to 675. So exit at State Route 235 in Huber Heights or at Spangler Road and come up to Route 40 east. That will save you some trouble this morning. I-75 at Stanley Avenue. We have two separate accident scenes in the Dayton area, both blocking two lanes. Northbound 75 at Stanley Avenue, this crashes in the contraflow lane. If you exit 75 before Route 35, you will not be stuck in this delay. For the crash southbound, you'll need to exit at Benchwood. I'm Jake Magnata, WHIO Triple Team Traffic.
1: Now, a Los Angeles tech investor named Anthony Jabin recently spent $195,000 to buy a crypt near Marilyn Monroe's. He says, I bought the crypt next to Marilyn because it was a once-in-a-lifetime opportunity to spend eternity with the most iconic actress of all time. Still to come on Miami Valley's Morning News, one state going retro in carrying out the death penalty. That story in 2 minutes. WHIO News Time's 8:37.
9: 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You are just a few minutes away from emergency weather information. 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
4: You want to dare to be rich? 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So you find these courses entertaining, these seminars really fun, enjoy them. 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
3: 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At WHIO, we've got our game on. This is Dayton's only weather, traffic, and news station. It's all the important information you need to know to start the day. 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
5: Good morning, I'm Larry Hansgen. On Wall Street, the Dow closed up 136 points at 52,319. 77 degrees at 840.
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7: I'm Will Taylor.
6: I'm Brittany Otto. Well, starting today, one state is going to make the transition to a controversial way of carrying out the death penalty as lethal injection drugs become harder to get.
8: Idaho's just become the only U.S. state with a firing squad as its primary execution method, with lethal injection now the backup alternative. The state retrofitting an execution chamber to carry out the new method, which will involve a firing squad made up of 6 volunteers. They must be Idaho law enforcement officers who hold active Idaho peace officer standards and training certification for at least 3 years and have no recent disciplinary issues involving firearms or use of force. It's been 14 years since Idaho carried out an execution, and there are no active execution dates scheduled for its 8 inmates on death row.
6: That's Fox's Lillian Wu.
3: This is WHIO Continuing News.
7: The United States and Iran resumed talks in Doha, Qatar, after a series of strikes this weekend.
9: As U.S. negotiators Jared Kushner and Steve Witkoff meet with Qatari mediators but no Iranians in Doha, Iran is circulating a plan with U.S. ally Oman to collect tolls in the Strait of Hormuz, despite American objections. The White House reacting to the news, as reported by the New York Times, telling Fox, President Trump has been clear that Iran cannot control the strait, which is an international waterway. Tensions pushed oil prices slightly higher Tuesday ahead of the talks, but President Trump has been pressuring gas companies to lower prices to $2.50 a gallon, accusing them of price gouging. Meantime, Democrats, still broadly opposing military action, are expressing little faith in diplomatic efforts.
7: That's Fox's Jackie Heinrich. WHIO News Time, 8:41.
5: I'm Larry Hansgen. 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
10: Good morning. Sun's shining, and we'll have the ability of popping a few clouds to give a shade every once in a while this afternoon and tomorrow, but not many. And a southerly wind, a south-southwest wind at around 5 to 15 today and tomorrow as as well, giving us that slight little breeze. But if you can avoid being outside, do so today and tomorrow, the hottest days this week. 93 today, 94 tomorrow. But again, you know that number doesn't matter when we factor in the sun and the humidity. You get what's called the heat index, and it feels more like 105 to 110 degrees. So that's why the extreme heat warning is still in effect until 8 o'clock in the evening tomorrow. And even as that expires, we'll still be dealing with the heat and humidity, dangerous levels too. Friday will still be in the 90s. Saturday will still be in the 90s. It'll still feel like we're closing in on 100 degrees. But the only good thing out of it, and I guess you could take the good with the bad, is that we grab onto some rain chances, and that'll cool us down for a minute, that rain-cooled air. And that'll be through the afternoon and evening, Friday, even more so overnight. And then again, Saturday night into Sunday. And that's not something you want to hear me say, because yes, it is 4th of July weekend and there are fireworks and there are events going on, but not everyone's getting wet. So don't cancel your plans. Just pay attention over the next few days' time and we'll keep you updated.
5: We've got 77 in Springfield, 76 in Troy, 77 at Dayton Severe Weather Station.
2: This is a WHIO Red Alert traffic update.
5: And a couple of trouble spots. Here's Jake Magnotta.
11: Yeah, and Larry, I can finally pass along a little bit of good information for the first time in about 3 hours. I just saw this issue on eastbound 70 before Route 68 clear up outside of Springfield. So we have the right two lanes back open. All traffic was being pushed onto State Route 4 north, but they are no longer doing that. So we have 70 east trying to get back to normal now. There's still a delay right around the area of 675. So be patient. We should be back to normal here shortly. Still have two issues on I-75 at Stanley Avenue in Dayton. Two separate crashes. And both of these have two lanes blocked. The first is northbound. This is in the contraflow lane, I should say. This is backing up traffic to Route 35. Exit before Route 35 so you don't get stuck. Southbound 75, you'll need to exit at Benchwood Road. With traffic every 10 minutes, I'm Jake Magnotta, WHIO Triple Team Traffic.
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15: 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Miami Valley's morning news continues on WHIO.
5: 847, I'm Larry Hanskin. 77 degrees in Dayton. Big three things you need to know. Hot and humid today with a high in the low 90s. The city of Dayton enforcing a curfew for juveniles this summer. And our top story is our traffic issues we've had. Eastbound 70 starting to get some relief there. It has been blocked for much of the morning. Also, slow traffic northbound 75, southbound 75 in the Stanley Avenue areas. Jake McNaught will update things here in just a few minutes. But coming up, July 4th weekend, and that's a big grilling, outdoor cooking, feasting holiday, if you will, on the 4th of July. But we're joined by former Congressman and Ambassador Tony Hall, who from the Miami Valley, who's with us here this morning on our Newsmaker line. And Ambassador Hall, you are issuing a call for not a feast on July 3rd, the day before the 4th, but rather a fast. Tell us about that.
16: That is correct. You know, fasting is an opportunity to push the pause button. And to slow down. It's a time to draw near to God, to come to Him for critical needs. It's a time to discover His wisdom and to get back in touch with what's important in our life. And so, some friends of mine and myself are calling for a fast among people in America and some overseas to, you know, fast from 6 a.m. to 6 p.m. and to fast unto God and for our country. You know, we are celebrating the 250th anniversary of our country, and it's a wonderful country, and we have a lot to be grateful for. I certainly do. But we also have, we've got a lot of concerns. And this is a great country, but we also are facing a lot in our country and in the world today. We're facing war. We're facing earthquakes. There's a lot of division in our country. There's a lot of hatred, inflation, loss of life, famine in the world. People are hurting in lots of ways. And, you know, in the Old Testament, especially on Isaiah 58, God talks about a fasting and a praying. And, you know, when you do that, God seems to lean a little bit closer to you. Now, fasting and praying is something that we have done in the past. We don't do it so much anymore. Mahatma Gandhi did it in India. Abraham Lincoln called for 3 fasts during the Civil War. President James Madison called for a fast. Zachary Taylor. The Continental Congress during the Revolutionary War issued the proclamations calling upon the colonies to fast and pray. So there's a lot of reasons to call for a public fast, to pray unto God for our country.
5: Well, Congressman Hall, we appreciate you getting the word out to your former constituents here in the Miami Valley. And as always, we appreciate you sharing time with us, and thanks, and wishing you all the best.
16: Well, Larry, thank you. And you know, senior citizens have to be careful, and people that are sick, they need to, you know, drink a lot of liquids and stuff like that. But please fast. Please think about this. I think when you do this, God answers. I appreciate this, Larry. Thank you.
5: No, thank you. And again, that's Ambassador Tony Hall calling for a fast for America this Friday, July 3rd, from 6 a.m. to 6 p.m. So to take a look at our forecast for that day and others in the next 5 days, we welcome in Storm Center 7 meteorologist Brittany Ritz, sponsored by Wright Brothers Plumbing and Drains.
10: Yeah, a lot of sunshine right now. That dome of high pressure is still holding on over the next few days here. And that's part of the reason why we still have the extreme heat warning in place until 8 o'clock in the evening on Thursday. Your heat index values today and tomorrow around 105 to 110. And even as we grab onto some rain chances Friday and Saturday, very scattered in nature, but they exist, especially late afternoon to evening hours both days, we are still warm and muggy. In the low 90s, both Friday and Saturday, still feeling more like 100 degrees. Sunday, showers and thunderstorms, still very scattered, but they exist. Not everyone gets wet, though, so just pay attention to Live Doppler 7. We'll drop into the upper 80s at that point.
5: Got 77 now in Springfield, 77 in Huber Heights, 77 at Dayton Severe Weather Station.
2: Is a WHIO Red Alert traffic update.
5: And we've had problems most of our morning. Are things getting any better? Well, there's no better guy to talk to and find out about that than Jake Magnotta.
11: There, we've gotten a lot better in one area. We still have a few other issues to get to, but the area where we're back to normal now is eastbound 70 in Clark County. This crash was before Route 68, so not going to need to take an alternate route if you're out on eastbound 70 anytime soon. Now, we have big problems on I-75 around Stanley Avenue in Dayton. We still have two crashes that are not yet cleared. First one is in the contraflow lane, and that still is backing up traffic past Route 35, so if you exit before Route 35, you'll be safe and be able to avoid that delay. Southbound 75 at Stanley Avenue, left two lanes blocked, and this issue is backing up traffic to Benchwood Road. And I just heard that there was another issue in that backup, southbound 75 around Needmore. I can see the left lane blocked. Not sure if this is a crash or maybe a car broke down, but definitely, again, avoid southbound 75. With traffic every 10 minutes, I'm Jake Magnotta, WHIO Triple Team Traffic.
5: Well, that does wrap up this edition of Miami Valley's Morning News. As, again, we're looking at a very hot day ahead. The heat and warning continues for the entire Miami Valley, so we encourage you to stay safe. And we'll be back with you tomorrow morning to get you through a Thursday for Miami Valley's Morning News.
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23: Here's a look at what's happening around the Miami Valley this week. Star Spangled Heights is happening over at Thomas Cloud Park out in Huber. A parade, car show, festival, food, and fireworks. The fun's going to begin at 10 a.m. It's going to run through 10 p.m. Vandalia Star Spangled Celebration, that's going to be happening this weekend. It's going to be on Friday night. Lots of food, entertainment, and big fireworks celebrations to top off the night. This is going to be over at the Vandalia Rec Center. The fun's going to begin at 6 p.m. The Americana Festival pre-show, that's happening out in Centerville. That's going to be on Friday. 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The fun kicks off at 5:30. It's going to run till 10:30. The Beaver Creek 4th of July celebration, that's happening on Saturday out in Beaver Creek with live entertainment, lots of food, a parade, and fireworks. The event's going to kick off at 6 p.m. For a full list of fireworks in your neighborhood, definitely check out our website, WHIO.com. 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
30: 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It's our top local story. Dangerous heat continues today all across the region.
31: The extreme heat warning still in place. I'm Storm Center 7 meteorologist Brittley Ritz. We are going to talk about when we can finally get back closer to normal when it comes to temperature.
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32: Sierra, we have two big issues on I-75. You'll want to take a different route if you're coming out of Dayton or into Dayton. 75 at Stanley Avenue. This first crash is northbound in the Contraflow lane. It's been here for hours. Center lane's also blocked, so traffic's backed up past Route 35. You'll want to exit before Route 35 to avoid this backup and avoid any extra time. Southbound 75, the second crash right around Stanley Avenue is blocking the left two lanes, and this delay is now to about Benchwood. If you exit at Benchwood, you should be safe. There's also in this backup around Needmore Road, a left lane blocked. Looks like this may be a car that's broke down. I'm Jake Magnano, WHIO Triple Team Traffic.
30: 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I'm Sierra Lawson. 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
30: 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Dangerous temperatures continue today across the entire region.
6: That extreme heat warning still in effect until 8 o'clock in the evening on Thursday. Drink that water, limit your time outdoors, check on your pets and neighbors, and dress appropriately.
30: And that's Storm Center 7 meteorologist Brittley Ritz. Temperatures are expected to feel like anywhere from 105 to 110 degrees over the next 3 days. WHIO News Time is 9:02. It's 81 degrees now in downtown Dayton. And one person is taken to a hospital after a gas leak in Washington Township that forced dozens of people to evacuate. This happening yesterday afternoon on Far Hills Avenue. Fire Chief Nick Bergman says this was due to high levels of carbon monoxide coming from the basement. Around 24 medics and firefighters responded to the scene. We're now working to learn how that person is doing. And a man is behind bars today after cops in Greene County say he fled from a traffic stop.
7: Xenia police arrested Keyshawn Brownie after they attempted to pull him over for expired tags, and he took off, causing a crash. It happened just before 8 o'clock last night on South Detroit Street near East 2nd Street in Xenia. Brown drove away from police, barreling through an intersection and hitting an SUV and two parked cars. That crash caused the SUV to hit a utility pole and a fire hydrant.
30: And that's News Center 7's Nick Foley. Two people in the SUV were taken to the hospital but are expected to be okay. And a Dayton woman is sentenced for her role in a fentanyl overdose death in 2024. Kimberly Jo Smith being arrested by Richmond officers in August of that year in connection to dealing a controlled substance to someone that left them dead. Smith was found guilty on that felony back in May and will now spend 40 years in prison.
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30: East of the Miami Valley, cops in Vinton County arrest four people after they found 16 kids living in terrible conditions. The discovery happening during a search warrant at a home in the village of Hamden. Ohio Attorney General Andy Wilson describing the case yesterday as pure evil. The group is now facing 17 felony counts of child endangerment. The kids were aged everywhere from 1.5 to 18 years old. WHIO News Time is 9:03. 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
23: Here's a look at what's happening around the Miami Valley this week. Star Spangled Heights is happening over at Thomas Cloud Park out in Huber. A parade, car show, festival, food, and fireworks. The fun's going to begin at 10 a.m. It's going to run through 10 p.m. Vandalia Star Spangled Celebration, that's going to be happening this weekend. It's going to be on Friday night. Lots of food, entertainment, and big fireworks celebrations to top off the night. This is going to be over at the Vandalia Rec Center. The fun's going to begin at 6 p.m. The Americana Festival pre-show, that's happening out in Centerville. That's going to be on Friday. 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The fun kicks off at 5:30. It's going to run till 10:30. The Beaver Creek 4th of July celebration, that's happening on Saturday out in Beaver Creek with live entertainment, lots of food, a parade, and fireworks. 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
30: 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Now with the Miami Valley's most accurate and dependable forecast, here's Storm Center 7 meteorologist Brittley Ritz.
31: 70s this morning, 93 this afternoon, with a feels like of 105 plus. Barely a cloud in the sky and just a bit of a breeze on the south and west at 15. Rinse and repeat that going into Thursday, 94. 92 on Friday. Friday, a small chance of a shower storm, but most of us dry. Saturday, increasing chances for showers and storms, especially late afternoon and into the evening, with a high of 91. And that lingers on into Sunday with a high of 89 degrees. I'm Storm Center 7 meteorologist Brittley Ritz on Dayton Severe Weather Station 1290 and 95.7. WHIO.
30: And the latest scan of the live Doppler 7 radar is all clear. It's now 79 degrees in Xenia, 81 in downtown Dayton. Our next scheduled news in less than 15 minutes and immediately when it breaks. I'm Sierra Lawson on 1290 and 95.7 WHIO. 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
11: 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It's Brian Kilmeade.
12: So glad you're there. It's the Brian Kilmeade Show. We're back from Washington, D.C. for at least a couple of days. Then we go to Liberty State Park in New Jersey. We'll be live there leading up to July 4th, our 250th birthday. Jonathan Turley standing by. I want him to break down all the decisions from the Supreme Court justices. And Rob Blagojevich at the bottom of the hour. We have a special coming out on Fox Nation on his very unique career. So just got to remind you, we got our own YouTube channel now. Everyone's talking about it. Go to youtube.com/@TheBrianKilmeadeShow. And you can always listen to us on the Fox News app if you're not in our family of affiliates or have to leave from your hometown. So let's get to the big three before we get to Jonathan.
5: Number three.
13: I think that he's appropriately using strategic patience. The Iranians have demonstrated that they only respond to force. They like this kind of no agreement zone that we're in right now.
12: I agree, and that is Colonel Mike Jernigan. Talks going nowhere as Trump listens to all options in Iran. Big story in the Wall Street Journal today. His challenge, keep energy prices down, but continue to show Iran who is in charge.
5: Number two.
14: What we are witnessing is an independent court, a court that continues to follow principle, not politics. Now, that doesn't mean that you can't be upset with the outcome on things like birthright citizenship.
12: Jonathan Turley, who I'd love to speak to in 3 minutes, Supreme Court makes some big decisions. Both sides are celebrating and complaining.
5: Number one.
15: We got a lot of fire under their asses because for far too long they've just collected paychecks from corporations and wealthy mega donors and haven't really done much. So this movement has a lot of momentum for that reason because people are desperate for some change.
12: Well, put it this way. I don't want to defend Democrats, but to say not done much when you talk about the rescue plan, when you talk about...
10: This is-
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32: I-75 around the Dayton area is a mess. You'll want to take a different route if you're coming into Dayton or out of Dayton. 75 is Stanley Avenue. Two separate crashes, both blocking two lanes. The first one northbound is in the contraflow lane, and it looks like the semi that was involved is finally being towed away, so this looks like it may be cleared soon. Regardless, traffic's backed up past Route 35. Exit before here to avoid the delay. Southbound traffic is backed up to Benchwood. Exit at Benchwood to avoid the delay. Also in that backup, southbound 75 around Needmore Road, there is a car that looks to be broke down in the left lane. I'm Jake Magnotta, WHIO Triple Team Traffic.
3: Interpretation. He said, look, this was an amendment designed to guarantee citizenship and full citizenship for freed slaves. No one at the time would have imagined what we have today, which are where you have 10% of new births in this country coming from undocumented people, where you have billions of dollars have been raised in so-called birth tourism. Now, Roberts responded to that by saying, yeah, things have changed, but the Constitution hasn't. And that's a completely valid point to make. There are good arguments on both sides. But I think that Thomas felt that the court really failed here. The thing I agree with Thomas on is that I believe the court got this wrong at the beginning. And it sort of had path dependence. It's refused to reconsider the wrong turn that it made. But at the end of the day, the question now is settled. And the next question is, what are you going to do about it? Is Congress going to act? Or are we going to finally have a national debate in the form of a constitutional amendment?
16: But times have changed. I mean, we don't have slaves in this country. And when you said the court got it wrong, see, are you saying birthright citizenship came up at a different time and the court reaffirmed it and that's what made this new decision predictable?
3: I don't believe that the 14th Amendment clearly embraces birthright citizenship. I think it's a close question, quite frankly. But some of the drafters of the 14th Amendment said that it did not include birthright citizenship. That's a question that we can have good faith disagreements on. What I think is not a close question is how bad birthright citizenship is for this country. We are a ship of fools by embracing birthright citizenship.
16: This is Jonathan Turley talking.
3: Yeah, there are...
16: No, I mean that. No, I mean that. I'm saying this is your opinion.
3: Yes.
16: Okay.
3: And we are one of the few countries, certainly major countries, that embrace birthright citizenship. Some of the countries that used to embrace this practice got rid of it for good reason. To me, it's an unworkable practice. You cannot have a rule that if someone just steps on this country for a matter of minutes and gives birth, they suddenly have a citizen. And Justice Alito, Justice Thomas really brought that up. So I think that as a constitutional matter, it's very close. As a policy matter, I don't think it's that close. I think that we should have this national debate as to whether we want to join most of our allies in rejecting this.
16: Ireland, the last country in Europe to end it, 2004. The UK ended birth nationality in 1981. Australia ended it in 1986. New Zealand ended it in 2006. So, and I could go through it. So for people who think Donald Trump doesn't like immigrants, that's how they simplify things. But did the Solicitor General not make a strong enough argument? It seems like this is very fertile to make a strong argument for.
3: Solicitor General Sauer, I thought, did a magnificent job. He's proven to be an extraordinary Solicitor General. It's just that he did not have the cards to play with Chief Justice Roberts and Justice Barrett. And, they went their own way on this one. But what the justice has emphasized in your oral argument is we're not here as a legislature to debate the rationale behind birthright citizenship. We have a narrow question of what the Constitution says and means. Well, all right. But now the question is no longer the courts. What people don't understand is we never had this debate. This has been stuck in the courts for decades. This is largely a creation of the court in terms of the framing of this debate. It now belongs to us, and we can make the decision. Now, polls have indicated that people actually may support birthright citizenship, But we haven't had the debate. They're not familiar with the facts that you just laid out, Brian.
16: Jonathan Turley, by the way, has a fantastic book. It's now a New York Times bestseller, Rage in the Republic, The Unfinished Story of the American Revolution, which is so appropriate now as we come up to July 4th. Jonathan, I want to talk about the least publicity, but I need help on. The court ruled, they say, in favor of Trump and the Republicans when it comes to campaign finance. They said they're going to allow, and stop me, I don't take it personal, they're going to allow more collaboration and cooperation between the super PACs and the candidate and the party. Could you explain what the court ruled and how it brings more money into politics?
3: Yeah, that was a big win for the GOP. They have been trying to remove this barrier to allow more coordination into how money is spent between campaigns. It's going to be enormously important in the midterms, which obviously are shaping up to be a battle royale. What the court ruled is consistent with the decision that Citizens United, which is that money is speech. I happen to agree with that. I agreed with Citizens United that, you know, people spend money to amplify their views. And what this case means is that, yeah, and they also go to groups and PACs and organizations to amplify their views more so they can aggregate their money and use it in a strategic way. The court said, look, that's speech. And if you're restricting it, it is a deprivation of the First Amendment. Now, the anomaly, Brian, is interesting because the court has upheld limits on individual contributions.
16: I know.
3: And that is increasingly becoming an anomaly. You know, if these groups should be able to spend this money and raise huge amounts of money as speech, then why shouldn't Brian Kilmeade? Why shouldn't he be able to give what is known as his huge fortune to causes that he thinks are important?
16: Yes, inherited fortune. I come from royalty.
3: Yes, you and Dan Goldman.
16: Absolutely. Yes, me and Dan Goldman. And we both are going to be forced out. I'll be forced out of Fox like he's been forced out of Congress. But Jonathan, this does bother me as a citizen. It bothers me that George Soros's super PAC can put $100 million in and a Republican, the Kochs, can do the same thing. It does bother me a little on the surface. And I think it would almost be better for everybody if there were limits. And it would actually free politicians to not be subservient to the people that put them into office.
3: Yeah, no, that's a valid argument. But I think that if you're focusing on the language of the Constitution, there's nothing in there that justifies limiting money when that obviously has an effect on speech. Yeah, if you have more money, you can speak louder in this country. There's no question about that. And that includes using your own money to run. I mean, Dan Goldman, we just mentioned, you know, I think it was a stupid decision, but he announced that he was going to help fund his own campaign from this inherited fortune. Well, not exactly a good argument when socialists are on the rise, but it is a fact. Now, the way you can change that is you can change the Constitution and you can bar corporations from spending at all in elections. But keep in mind, corporations come in so many different forms, from Sierra Club to pro-life to unions. They're all collections of individuals who are aggregating their money. And yes, they also include people like Soros, who is using his ample fortune to push very far-left candidates.
16: So I know, by the way, in terms of trans men playing in women's sports, it's going to be up to the states. You can make your own decisions, which bad news if you run state California, but great news if you run a state in Oklahoma. So the Supreme Court ruled on that. But overall, we saw a situation where there was conservative Supreme Court justices seem to be ruling on each and every situation, too, much to the angst of President Trump, like Amy Coney Barrett. They went back and forth. But listen to how the left wing responded to the Supreme Court justices' opinions. Cut 28.
6: This Supreme Court could not have ruled any other way and held on to its legitimacy as the 9 supreme members of the judicial branch.
17: The 14th Amendment was put in place, and I think in a way to save us from ourselves and our worst impulses, not to save a country from people like Justice Kavanaugh.
18: There are folks who are doubling down on the idea that this country must be a white republic.
6: You have a bunch of people who fetishize history. Maybe the issue isn't so much that the Constitution needs to change, but that the people interpreting the Constitution need to change.
16: I just want to give people another side of the illogical argument on how the Supreme Court has ruled over the last few weeks.
3: Well, it's astonishing that the left can't take the W and instead turned it into a hate fest. And these comments are outrageous. I mean, arguing that the 14th Amendment is meant to block people like Justice Kavanaugh is precisely the unhinged type of rhetoric that led to an attempt on his life. And it's disgusting, and people need to condemn it. What happened in this court was exactly what the framers anticipated. The court acted independently. They followed principle. You know, I know that President Trump can be upset about some of these decisions, but it also delivered massive victories for him this term, expanding executive power in a way that is really going to be his true lasting legacy, including a case that shot a prior precedent called Humphrey's Executor. Now, most people don't know what that is, but Humphrey's Executor was a massive limit on the ability of the president to remove members of executive boards and commissions. That's a huge win. So, yes, Barrett, for example, voted against the president on a couple of these cases. She more often votes in favor of conservative values and the administration. You know, the president said that he wanted to pick independent, principled justices. Well, he got them. I think that his 3 nominees are some of the best ever put on the court. It may sound like hyperbole, but these 3 justices are brilliant. And yeah, I disagree with them at times, but the quality of the intellect of this court is deeper because of President Trump. And while he can be upset with the outcome, he should take some pride in his impact on the court.
16: I mean, I like the fact that he was getting every single thing he wanted would back up that thought that it is just an organ of the administration. And this is, I think, increasing their credibility with decisions like this. And I can't argue on an equal footing with these men and women. But, you know, I'm disappointed in some decisions, but I'm not saying I'm outthinking them. Jonathan Turley, thanks so much. Can't outthink you either, but I am smart enough to know Rage in the Republic is a great book, The Unfinished Story of the American Revolution. Thanks, Jonathan.
3: Thank you, my friend.
16: You got it. Back in a moment.
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30: 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A Dayton woman is sentenced for dealing drugs that led to a deadly overdose. At least one person is hurt following a big wreck in Clark County this morning. And extreme heat continues today for all Miami Valley counties. 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
4: Do you know there are tens upon tens upon tens of billions of dollars that are unclaimed money owed to you and me? 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We'll get your money for you. 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Be very, very careful. Know that it's very possible there is money out there for you. I found some recently that I'm really happy I looked. 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
31: An extreme heat warning still in effect for the entire Miami Valley. I'm Storm Center 7 meteorologist Brittley Ritz.
30: 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It's 81 degrees in Dayton and 928 on 1290 and 95.7 WHIO.

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6: I hate to tell you, but the socialists don't even want you in the tent. They have taken over your party. In case you do not know, it is not a blue bubble. It is not the liberal New York City, and the voter turnout was so low that allowed these firebrand socialist, Islamic-loving, anti-Israel, anti-Semitic candidates to win in New York. Yeah, you're right. But you know where else they won? In New Jersey. You know where else they won? You know who they nominated in Maine? A communist socialist in Plattner, let alone more personal problems than anyone I've ever seen. Number to run for office. And then you have in Colorado, you have a 29-year-old unproven radical beat a Congresswoman DeGette, who's been in office since 97. Not that you should keep you in office, but was endorsed by Akeem Jeffries, and they still lost because the power in that party is with Bernie Sanders. And it's your I've saying it over and over again. When you let this guy in your party without making him become a member of your party, you opened up the door. And when he almost won the nomination, and you put your hand on the scale to deny him that nomination with Biden and Hillary, he kept his powder dry. And now he's taken over your party like a tapeworm, and you can't pull him out. Rod Blagojevich is next.
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8: Rain and storm chances moving in for your 4th of July weekend. I'm Storm Center 7 meteorologist Brittley Ritz, narrowing in on that timing for you.
9: Got a crash reported northbound I-75 and two left lanes blocked beyond State Route 4. That's backing up into the downtown area. The situation on southbound 75 and Needmore is improving in delay time, so that's not as much of an issue now. Northbound I-675, we hear the shoulders at Dorothy Lane and Indian Ripple Road are blocked due to a crash there. Jason Michaels, WHIO, Triple Team Traffic.
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7: And it's our top local story. An extreme heat warning continues today all across the Miami Valley. Storm Center 7 meteorologist Brittley Ritz.
8: Your heat index is going to be roughly 105 to 110 over the next 3 days' time. And even going into your weekend, it's still hot and humid. 91 on Saturday, Sunday, 89 degrees. We don't get back to normal, which is 86, until we get into Monday of next week.
7: And that heat warning runs through 8 o'clock tomorrow night. And we're working to learn more about a crash in Clark County that sent one person to the hospital this morning. This starting around 520 on eastbound 70 near US 68, originally shutting down all lanes of traffic. Live cameras from the scene show skid marks on the roadway and two cars with heavy damage. We are now working to learn how that person is doing and what caused the crash. No one is in custody after a SWAT team spent hours in a Trotwood neighborhood yesterday.

0: is the Tasty Bird Market on West 3rd Street. We are hearing from the owner of the nearby Lux Barbershop, Anthony Thomas.
1: It definitely looks dirty and messy. Like, something needs to happen over there. Like, clean it up or try to build something else. That's just a pile of brick everywhere. That nobody want to see that driving past.
0: Cops are still looking into this case as arson. Demolition is set to wrap up by the end of today.
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0: And if you're looking for a new spot to eat, there's a new fine dining option now open in Vandalia. A ribbon-cutting ceremony being held yesterday for the Socialite Club at the Castle Hills Clubhouse. 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
3: 93 this afternoon and 94 tomorrow. A lot of sunshine both days with the occasional passing cloud to give a shade and a southwest breeze at around 5 to 15. But your feels like temperature, regardless of the cloud cover that moves in from time to time and a bit of a breeze, it feels like 105 to 110. I'm Storm Center 7 meteorologist Brittley Ritz on Dayton Severe Weather Station 1290 and 95.7 WHIO.
0: And the latest scan of the live Doppler 7 radar is all clear. It is hot out there already this morning. Now 81 degrees in Greenville, 82 in downtown Dayton. Our next scheduled news in less than 15 minutes and immediately when it breaks. 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
4: 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It's called Miami Valley's Morning News, and it's all news, all weather, and all traffic all morning long. 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
7: Here's a look at what's happening around the Miami Valley this week. Star Spangled Heights is happening over at Thomas Cloud Park out in Huber. A parade, car show, festival, food, and fireworks. The fun's going to begin at 10 a.m. It's going to run through 10 p.m. Vandalia Star Spangled Celebration, that's going to be happening this weekend. It's going to be on Friday night. Lots of food, entertainment, and big fireworks celebrations to top off the night. This is going to be over at the Vandalia Rec Center. The fun's going to begin at 6 p.m. The Americana Festival pre-show, that's happening out in Centerville. That's going to be on Friday. 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The fun kicks off at 5:30. It's going to run till 10:30. The Beaver Creek 4th of July celebration, that's happening on Saturday out in Beaver Creek with live entertainment, lots of food, a parade, and fireworks. 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
1: I think progressive politics, left populism, a politics that centers the needs of the working class can work in every district, in every state. That's why I kept saying over and over.

0: again. It's coming to a city near you.
1: It is crazy. That is Hassan Piker, and he is having a moment. And hopefully it's brief, but I don't think it is. For Democrats, they better pray it is. But for socialists, they just think it's the beginning. And why? Because he's putting socialists in power. You got the one in Philadelphia, got the other one in New Jersey, who was a aide to the blind sheikh and a character witness. Guy one is likely to win in November. And then you have the three and the seven local politicians that are going to be going up to Albany, New York. And then you have the three U.S. Congress women who beat Hakeem Jeffries in two of the three of those races, all about socialist, Islamist, anti-Israel, anti-APAC, anti-everything Jew, who are being successful. And then everyone's telling me, don't worry about it. It's just New York. And then Colorado happens last night. You have a 29-year-old upstart, only known for anti-Israel behavior, and Hassan Piker helped prop up, just beat Congresswoman DeGette handily by about 8 points, even though she was highly outspent. And then you have another socialist who won in a purple district, and a district listed by the Cook Report as one likely to flip. Now it's not nearly as likely. Joining us now, a man who knows all about the reality of politics and the dangers of the left, Rob Blagojevich, former governor of Illinois. There's a brand new show coming out, available on Fox Nation right now, called Blago. His remarkable career, the highs, the lows, and there's the todays. Governor, welcome back.
2: Thanks, Brian. It's great to see you. You know, I spent 2,896 days sheltering in place in prison for politics and not for crimes, and I read a lot of your books.
1: Thank you.
2: Your books, Jackson, Teddy Roosevelt, Booker T. Washington, Washington and the Spies, Lincoln and Frederick Douglass. Great books. God bless you, and congratulations on your scholarship.
1: Yeah, I do. I just love our history. I don't pledge to be the most esteemed historian. I'm just passionate about it, as you obviously are. So Rod, I want to talk about your series, but I also want you to put in perspective what's happening in the Democratic Party, and that is the rise of socialism. It's not a niche conversation anymore in a blue state. Look what happened in Colorado last night. I want you to hear from Milad Kiros, who won at 29 years old from Ethiopia, now an American. Cut one. Support from the DSA, 29 years old, won by about 6 points in Colorado. What's your takeaway from this trend?
2: It is a trend. Socialists have taken over the Democratic Party. That's previous speaker in one of your clips, Hassan Piker, talking about the working class. You know, my mother and father were working people. My dad was a steel worker, factory worker. My mom worked for the public transit system, taking fares and passing out transfers. I grew up in a 5-room apartment, and I was a Democrat because the Democratic Party used to be for opportunity, a chance to get out of the working class, get ahead, go into the middle class, maybe go into the upper class, maybe get rich. That's the beauty of America. That's why people come here from all over the world. And these socialists have a very different view. I think it was Churchill who said, socialism is the equal sharing of misery. They're not about lifting people up. They're about bringing people down. And when they do that, history teaches us, in all places where socialism has been, that the working class goes further down. And so this is a misguided approach. It has taken over the Democratic Party. It's for real. And it's driven by the new generation. Yet, take heart. History teaches us. I'm going to quote Churchill again. He said something like, if you're young and not a socialist, you don't have a heart. But if you're, you know, older, 40 years old, and you're not a conservative, you don't have a brain. They're going to grow up. They're going to learn about how the real world works. But in the meantime, they're a real direct threat to our democracy, and they're a real direct threat to the basic nature of America, which is about freedom and a chance to get ahead and make life better for yourself and for your family.
1: So what do they have in common, Rod? They have a huge education. This woman is an Ethiopian, as I mentioned to you, born in Ethiopia, now a PhD candidate. What's Hassan Piker? He's got 4 or 5 degrees. Who is Mamdani? 3 or 4 degrees. These are not uneducated people. They're overeducated people and educated in a way that has learned to despise and look to unwind America. How does that happen?
2: It happens in the college campuses because these professors have decided that, and I don't want to malign professors. I had a lot of good ones when I went to college and a few at law school too. But from, you know, let's face it, the professors live in the mists of theory. They're in the sconce and the comfort security of a college campus. They have tenure and they come up with all these ideas and they judge the doers of the world, the achievers of the world, and they have all kinds of regrets and resentments towards them, and they're the ones who are instilling in these young people these viewpoints, particularly anti-Americanism and anti-Semitism, which is really now part of the Democratic Party. But let me just say one thing about that. And it's this. It's the best teacher in life isn't a college campus. It's the school of hard knocks. And most people have common sense because most people live lives, their lives that way. And when these kids get out of college and live life a little bit and see that these policies are failures, let's hope, pray that they'll do what history has taught us. They'll become a lot more sensible. In the meantime, as I said, it's a very real problem. But I think it's an opportunity for the Republicans because now, Brian, it isn't the Republicans against Democrats in the midterm elections. It's the Republicans versus the socialists and the Bolsheviks in the midterm elections. And I think the American people, if they have given a chance to understand what's going on, are going to reject socialism and Bolshevism because America's just the opposite of what those people espoused.
1: So in the U.S. Senate race, Hickenlooper stays. He won 56-44. But this progressive state rep, Manny Rutenel, who is a avowed socialist, defeated Shannon Byrd, thought to be a centrist, and thought, according to the Cook Report, this was a seat that was supposed to flip. There's only 15 or 18 seats in play. And Gabe Evans, a Republican, was supposed to be vulnerable. I'm not saying he's not, but now he's less because it's such a stark difference. So I'm just wondering the big picture where it's going. So I guess we'll see. What bothers me is we're talking about the American dream. These our founding fathers and our founders, our first generation, said, I want to be free to understand what I can do in life. I want to be a shopkeeper. I want to be a blacksmith. I want to be a farmer. I don't want to sit in a situation that I'm born into in England or anywhere in Europe. I want to start again. I want an opportunity. And now 250 years later, they're trying to say America needs less opportunity. Working class. If you're successful, I want to take more of your money and give it to the air quotes working class. They're trying to message it in a very deceptive way because Republicans have actually got more of the working class than ever before. They're trying to siphon that off.
2: Well, that's the beauty of the new Trump Republican Party. I call myself a Trumpocrat, Brian, for personal reasons because he's been so kind to me.
1: And you're a Democrat.
2: Yes, I was a Democratic governor. I was the first Democrat governor to endorse Obama back in 2008. And frankly, I blame Obama for a lot of this socialist trend that's happened now. But no, the Trump party, this new Republican party, is not that old corporate country club Republican party that was indifferent to working people, didn't care about them. This Republican party under Trump cares about working people. It's why he's changing things dramatically. We're having a massive political realignment. And there's a real opportunity here for the Trump Republican party to embrace disgruntled working people in America who still believe in hard work, believe in God, love America, support the police, and see some of these crazy positions that these socialist lunatics take as being ridiculous. They should be part of Trump's new Republican Party. And knowing Trump as little as I do, I think he's going to reach out to them and try to include them into a larger tent of this new political dynamic that exists today in America.
1: So we have a special on Fox Nation. I love Fox Nation. They do an unbelievable job. First off, Rob, people got to know you. You're sitting governor and you end up going to jail. Why? You had that Senate seat that was open and you were caught on tape saying, you know, I got this jam. If I could just paraphrase, I got this seat. I want to see, what is it going to take to fill this seat and who wants it more? And the assumption was that you were soliciting money to fill that seat. Is any that I said incorrect?
2: Well, everything you said is correct except the last part, the assumption I was taking money. That's a big lie. The whole thing was a big lie. Here again, I'm going to quote Churchill. He said, you know, a lie can travel halfway around the world before the truth has a chance to put its pants on. You know, they came to my house with SWAT teams, 24 members. I was the sitting governor of the fifth largest state to arrest me, to do what the prosecutors, Fitzgerald, said, to stop a crime spree before it happened. There are FBI tapes, 98% of them, that are covered up to this day. The tapes, if they're released, will show they were stopping me from making a political deal that would advance health care for people, jobs through a public works bill, and a promise in writing not to raise taxes on the people of Illinois. Play those tapes. It'll show who's lying. But they covered it up. This was the beginning of the weaponization of these corrupt prosecutors who abuse their uncontrolled and unlimited power to undo elections and thwart the will of the people. What they did to me at the AAA level to a Democrat governor, they learned. And a lot of the same people were involved to try to do the same thing to President Trump at the major league level. This is the greatest constitutional crisis in American history since the Civil War. And the combination of the threat of socialism and these authoritarian tyrants are certainly the greatest threat to our freedom and security in America. No one's going to come in and invade America and defeat us. We can lose only from within. And people like this guy, Fitzgerald, the prosecutors, like the others who went after Trump, they are blazing non-crimes. It was all politics. Obama started it. He went to the White House for 8 years. I went to the Big House for 8 years. And Brian, it's fair to say, Obama had a better 8 years than me.
1: Okay, here's how it sounded. Cut 48.
3: 6 o'clock in the morning, the phone rings. The guy on the other line says, hello, Governor Blagojevich, this is agent so-and-so from the FBI.
4: I explained who I was, explained that there were agents at his front door. We had a warrant for his arrest.
3: And they had 24 members of a SWAT team around my house, a bunch of FBI agents.
4: And at that point, the agents were led into the home.
3: And then they handcuffed me from behind sitting governor Fifth Largest State.
4: He came out in handcuffs.
3: They came to create this big shock and awe event.
1: What was that like? I mean, for one thing, you always visibly kept your cool. I never saw you rattled, but inside, what was that like?
2: It was very challenging. I mean, obviously, it was going to be a game changer, right? I mean, I knew from the moment they put me in the car with the handcuffs behind my back that, you know, I was in my days as governor were going to be numbered because of the dynamics and the politics of it. And I knew that this was going to be the most significant test in my life. You know, the prophet Isaiah talks about the fiery furnace of affliction. This was calamity that came on like a whirlwind. That's right out of scripture, too. And so it was a really challenge. But personally, Brian, what are you made out of? Are you going to give into this? Because you know they're all lies. And you know those people are corrupt. They're about to hijack the governor. And you have a responsibility and a duty as the governor to fight them. So I was determined from the very beginning to never, ever give in, to fight, knowing deep down, in spite of it all, after two trials, that because they had so much power, in the end, I was a dead man. I knew it. But I felt I had to go down fighting. And I did. And it was a long, hard journey. And no one even says I took a penny. It was all political talk, which they cherry-picked. And to this day, they're covering up all those tapes because it covers up the lies and the frame-up that they did. It's the greatest frame-up in American history.
1: I want you to hear. So, you know, obviously people know that Senator Barack Obama became President Obama, opening up that Senate seat. So the sitting governor gets to put somebody into that seat. So who would that be? Here is the sentence. Cut 49.
5: I have to say, despite, you know, I've been generally pretty critical of him for the last hour or so, it did feel like a very long jail sentence for something that there was no violence, there was no physical injury.
6: It was one of the harshest sentences ever given to a politician.
7: I mean, how many people did he murder to get 14 years?
8: What's interesting is that this is the same judge that sentenced Nick Calabrese, who was a mob figure who killed almost a dozen people. He got less time than Rob Blagojevich.
1: So, I mean, this part of the special that went there, but you did go to jail for 8 years. You have no experience. You know, you didn't grow up in a criminal household. You weren't in and out of crime for petty, in and out of prison for petty crimes. You'd never had anything like this before. Can you give us an idea, a sentence aside, how did you personally adjust?
2: Yeah, by the way, I had a clean driving record on top of that. No criminal record, clean driving record. They did that, right? Look, they did that 14 years. And again, I took nothing. There were no gold bars, no cash in my house, nothing. No one accused me of that. Political talk. It was a political hit. They thought I would give in. And when I fought back, that's why they did what they did and made it a 14-year sentence to bury me, bury the truth, and to punish me for having the temerity to fight back in what's supposed to be a free country that gives due process to people. How did I deal with it? Faith, hope, and love. You know, it was a hard, hard experience. In that documentary, I think I talk about how what it was like that first night. You know, they put me in a higher prison where no governor's been. You know, for the first nearly 3 years, I was in prison with Crips and Bloods and gangster disciples, Sinaloa cartel drug dealers who look up to the drug lord El Chapo, like my daughters look up to Taylor Swift. There were murderers in there. I went from a 50,000 square foot governor's mansion to a 6-foot by 8-foot prison cell. It's real prison like in the movies. No governor's been in a place like that. 900 something guys, 2% white collar, one governor, me. And no, it was faith, hope, and love. And one advantage that you get, and I shouldn't call it an advantage, but you got so much time on your hands. And you're so alone, and you're caught up with disillusionment and fear for my daughters. They were little girls back then, my wife, who's protecting them, fear that you'll never get out of this place. I embraced the Bible and read the Bible every day for 2,896 days and far better understand the Word of God. And that's what sustained me, the love for my little girls and my wife, the faith and the hope I had that the Bible gave me, and the understanding, not only from the Bible, from history books, reading biographies like your books. You know, the difficulties that people go through, the calamities that others have had to go through, and how so many of them, great people in history, have been able to turn things around. And because of the calamity and the hardship they've gone through, they've actually been able to plant seeds that later on became catalysts for their comeback, where they ended up doing great things. So I spent my time exercising, working out, reading, and hoping, praying, and waiting, and eventually determined never, ever to give in, if for no other reason, because I love my girls. I could never possibly give in or give up. I had to come home. My odyssey had to be long and hard. I understood that, but I had to get back home to them.
1: And you did, and they stood by you, and President Trump got you out.
2: Yep. God bless him.
1: Yep, the Republican president got the Democratic governor of Illinois out. Rod, I cannot wait to see this special. Blago is available now on Fox Nation. It tells the true story, and he's on it. Rob Blagojevich, thanks so much, Governor.
2: Thank you, Brian. Appreciate it.
1: All right, back in a moment.
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15: Now from the WHIO News Center, here are the three big things you need to know. A fourth person pleads guilty in connection to a 65-year-old Dayton man's death. One person is hospitalized after high levels of carbon monoxide are found in a Washington Township building. And the entire Miami Valley already seeing another round of high temperatures this morning. Full details on these stories and more, our next scheduled newscast is at 10 o'clock. I'm Sierra Lawson, WHIO Continuing News.
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18: 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I have some info for you on Clark.com about the steps you should take when you're trying to look for scholarships and grants for your or your kids' college education.
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20: An extreme heat warning still in effect for the entire Miami Valley. I'm Storm Center 7 meteorologist Brittany Ritz.
15: 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It's 82 degrees in Dayton at 956 on 1290 and 95.7 WHIO.
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21: How have you prepared your team for the knockouts?
22: I think it's we are very excited, and I think we are well prepared.
0: We know very well that it's going to be a very tough game. It's a final, all in. And I think we arrive in a very good condition. We know that we need to perform. And if we want to be close to win, we need to perform well. Again, a team that is going to be really tough.
1: They're not going to be flat. Of course, that's Coach Pochettino, coach of the USA men's soccer team, who have finished up 2-1 in the group first place. So they get the wild card team in an adjoining group, and that'll be Bosnia-Herzegovina. And the game's going to be 8 o'clock Eastern time tonight. 6 o'clock starts the pregame show. I cannot tell you how many savvy, smart, unemotional people are just saying they have great hopes for this group, and they really believe that this is going to be a game they're going to win. Next up would be Belgium men. They're going to be thinking revenge for that 5-2 humiliation in Atlanta, and they're capable of winning that. And then I think you're looking at France and Argentina. So if you get that far, all bets are off. I just watched Sweden get crushed by France. I'm telling you, they look like a high school team compared to it. I know the U.S. team is better than that. I actually think the U.S. team is a lot better than Norway, too. Let's just make sure they live up to their ability and win tonight, don't you think? 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
18: You want to dare to be rich? 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
15: Live from the WHIO News Center, this is Miami Valley's news at 10. It's our top local story. The entire Miami Valley facing dangerous temperatures yet again.
20: An extreme heat warning still in place. I'm Storm Center 7 meteorologist Brittley Ritz. We're going to talk about when we can get back to normal when it comes to temperature.
23: I-675 becoming a trouble spot right now. Left lane blocked there northbound beyond Wilmington Pike due to a crash. And further up 675, we have a report of a crash on northbound I-675. That's in the area of Dorothy Lane and Indian Ripple Road with shoulders blocked. Jason Michaels, WHIO, Triple Team Traffic.
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15: And it's our top local story. Dangerous temperatures continue today across the entire region.
20: That extreme heat warning still in effect until 8 o'clock in the evening on Thursday. Drink that water, limit your time outdoors, check on your pets and neighbors, and dress appropriately.
15: And that's Storm Center 7 meteorologist Brittley Ritz. Temperatures are expected to feel like anywhere from 105 to 110 degrees over the next 3 days. WHIO News Time is 10:01. It's 82 degrees in downtown Dayton. And one person is taken to a hospital after a gas leak in Washington Township that forced dozens of people to evacuate. This happening yesterday afternoon on Far Hills Avenue. Fire Chief Nick Bergman says this was due to high levels of carbon monoxide coming from the basement. Around two dozen medics and firefighters responded to the scene. We're now working to learn how that person is doing. And a fourth person is pleading guilty in connection to a 65-year-old Montgomery County man's shooting death.
3: Sierra Mitchell admitted to two counts of obstructing justice. It comes after investigators accused her of letting a person involved in Bob C.S. Williams' murder stay in her home. It all happened in March on Catalpa Drive in Dayton. Mitchell could get up to 36 months in prison when a judge sentences her next month.
15: And that's News Center 7's Nick Foley. A Dayton woman is sentenced for her role in a fentanyl overdose death in 2024. Kimberly Jo Smith being arrested by Richmond officers in August of that year in connection to dealing a controlled substance to someone that left them dead. Smith was found guilty of that felony back in May and will now spend 40 years in prison.
22: This is WHIO Continuing News.
15: East of the Miami Valley, cops in Vinton County arrest four people after they found 16 kids living in terrible conditions. The discovery happening during a search warrant at a home in the village of Hamden. Ohio Attorney General Andy Wilson describing the case yesterday as pure evil. The group is now facing 17 felony counts of child endangerment. The kids were aged everywhere from 1.5 to 18 years old. WHIO News Time is 10:03. 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
22: Clark is WHIO's consumer warrior, and you can hear him during Miami Valley's Morning News on WHIO.
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15: 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Now with the Miami Valley's most accurate and dependable forecast, here's Storm Center 7 meteorologist Brittley Ritz.
24: 93 today, feeling more like 105 to 110. 76 tomorrow morning. 94 tomorrow afternoon, still feeling like 105 to 110. And 75 on Friday morning. 92 Friday afternoon, showers and storms scattered amongst us throughout the latter part of the day, and a few can be strong. Wind would be the biggest threat. 91 on Saturday, better chance for showers and thunderstorms in the evening and overnight going into Sunday morning, and still a stronger storm can't be ruled out. Scattered showers and thunderstorms possible on Sunday. Not everyone getting wet. A high of 89. I'm Storm Center 7 meteorologist Brittley Ritz on Dayton Severe Weather Station 1290 and 95.7 WHIO.
15: And the latest scan, the live Doppler 7 radar is all clear. It is hot, sunny, and humid out there this morning. Now 83 degrees in Eaton, 82 in downtown Dayton. Our next scheduled news in less than 15 minutes and immediately when it breaks. I'm Sierra Lawson on 1290 and 95.7 WHIO, Dayton's News and Talk. 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
1: So glad you're there, everybody. It's the Brian Kilmeade Show coming your way. 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They say it's going to be the greatest fireworks show ever. Hope you'll be watching then, but hope you're watching now, too, because we stream. We stay archived on YouTube, youtube.com at the Brian Kilmeade Show. Everybody's talking about it. And you, of course, can see us on Fox Nation. We stream right now, three fantastic cameras. We're going to be speaking to the founder of One Planet Group, a closely held private equity firm that owns a suite of online technology and media businesses, and author of the book, Crossing the Desert, The Power of Embracing Life's Difficult Journeys. So it's going to be inspirational, and hopefully informational for you. Payam Zamani will be with us. And standing by is also Harry Cole, editor-at-large of The Sun, because we know, too, it's World Cup game number 4 for the U.S. national team. They play Bosnia tonight at 8 o'clock Eastern time. You're going to be watching that on Fox. So before we get to Harry, let's get to the big three.
2: Number 3.
8: I think that he's appropriately using strategic patience. The Iranians have demonstrated that they only respond to force. They like this kind of no-agreement zone that we're in right now.
1: That is Colonel Mike Jerrigan on Evening Edit. Talks again going nowhere as Donald Trump listens to all options on Iran, including going all in again. His challenge? Keep energy prices down, which where they're heading, but continue to show Iran who's in charge.
2: Number 2.
10: What we are witnessing is an independent court, a court that continues to follow principle, not politics. Now, that doesn't mean that you can't be upset with the outcome on things like birthright citizenship.
1: Jonathan Turley, putting in perspective earlier in this show, but also in life. Supreme Court makes some huge decisions, and both sides are celebrating, and both sides are complaining. But one side never stops complaining, and it's not Republicans.
2: Number 1.
11: We got a lot of fire under their asses, because for far too long, they've just collected paychecks from corporations and wealthy mega donors and haven't really done much. So this movement has a lot of momentum for that reason, because people are desperate for some change.
1: Really? Hassan Piker, the guy, anti-American, anti-Israel podcaster. Now you're paying attention. It's not just about New York. Socialists' latest win in Colorado as the gradual takeover of the Democratic Party continues, and we have the results. And let me just inform you, too. What happened last night? What am I talking about? You probably don't know anything about Colorado politics if you don't live there. Well, Democratic Socialist Milad Kiros, 29 years old, backed by the DSA, of course, Justice Democrats, Bernie Sanders, Hassan Piker, defeated 15-term Congresswoman Diana DeGette. Major upset. It went by 6 points. Kiros, a former lawyer, PhD candidate from Ethiopia, ran on rejecting corporate PAC money, rejecting Israel, of course. And now she believes Medicare for all and, of course, taxing the rich, housing for free, all this stuff that is... It cannot live in America where we're currently constructed, and I plan on staying currently constructed that way. Hickenlooper survived, but you know who didn't? Another socialist, Manny Rutinel won. Another socialist beat the got the Democratic nomination over a so-called moderate called Shannon Byrd. Now, Gabe Evans is in that seat in Colorado, and this was supposed to be a seat that Democrats were going to flip. I don't know. It's such a stark difference in somewhat of a purple state at times. You're really going to flip to a socialist who I think should be unwelcome in a party? By the way, Hakeem Jeffries endorsed the other guy and endorsed DeGette. And it didn't matter. He endorsed 2 of the 3 people that won in New York. He got 2 of the losers. He lost to Mayor Mamdani, who has more power than he does. He's supposed to be the next speaker. With me right now is Harry Cole, editor-at-large of The Sun. Harry, welcome.
12: Hi, Brian. How you doing?
1: I'm doing good. How do you view... first off, what's going on in American politics? You guys have socialism. I mean, are you seeing, is this getting play, what's happening here with the rise of these socialists?
12: Listen, careful what you wish for, Brian, because powerful mayors, such as Mandami, Sadiq Khan in London, Andy Burnham, the mayor of Manchester, he's about to become the British Prime Minister. So it is a, you know, you can look at it as a sort of fringe politics as on the outside, and then suddenly they're poised to take over your country. It's it could be a worrying development.
1: They talk about working class. I'm going to bat for the working class, but how? By taking money from other people and telling them that life's not fair and we'll balance the playing field and we'll subsidize or give you housing? I mean, why does that resonate in democracies?
12: It's a story as old as time, right? You know, you have socialists who say they're going to be for the people, and then the only people they actually tax are the working people. You know, people who are more well off, they move quickly from New York to Florida, from London to Switzerland, or London to Italy, or indeed, dare I say, London to America. And they left with nothing. They left going bankrupt. They bankrupt their states, they bankrupt their cities, they bankrupt their towns. I mean, how many more times do we have to watch this process happen over and over again? It's a warning sign from Britain. Don't do this, guys.
1: So I want to talk about the World Cup because it's so much more than soccer. And just from your view, you talk to your countrymen. Not only are you guys still alive and showing you can play with anybody, although lose to anybody too, because that's where this tournament has gone. How is America coming off?
12: Brian, I have to admit to you, I am standing on the side of the pitch here in Atlanta, Georgia, about to watch the England take on the Congo. This is an amazing World Cup. It's so good for people to be able to see what America's really like. So many people in Europe, you know, are given this sort of ridiculous view of Trump's America as this evil place. Everyone here is having a fantastic time. Long may it continue. And I think that if we continue to win our games, if America continue to win their games, England versus America on the 10th of July in Los Angeles, I mean, what a better way to celebrate America 250 than the grudge match.
1: Yeah, I don't know. Yeah, I don't know if it's going to happen. The last time they played, it was a tie. And Harry, I don't know if you remember, but it looked like the U.S. outplayed you guys in Qatar.
12: Maybe. Especially, you guys having a good run. This
1: is a much better team. We'll see what happens. I watched the Netherlands get upset. I watched Germany get upset. If anybody's thinking that America can't get upset, you're crazy. Even you guys against the Congo today.
12: Yeah, no, it's going to be, look, no matches are given. We saw what happened in Germany go out on penalties. There's been controversial decisions around the sort of the online, the AI referee, the VAR. But, you know, let's see what happens. I really do hope both America and Britain progress, because you guys deserve it. You put on a hell of a tournament. All of my countrymen who I've seen here, I've been living here for a while now, but all the visitors here are having a fantastic time. I just watched a crowd of English fans discover a Waffle House for the first time here in Georgia. And I have to say, the looks on their faces was quite something.
1: Harry, you always got it. You understand what this country has to offer. You know what I like most about it? We're not trying. We just, whether you like it or not, this is Dallas. This is Los Angeles. This is Seattle. This is New York. There's no tour. You know, I'm not saying that only go to these places and stay with my guide and I'm going to put you in a gift shop to tell you, you know, to buy I Love New York stickers. It's whatever happens, happens. And it's just working. So I'm not sure where everyone came from, but it's just working.
12: Every other country, when they host a World Cup or the Olympics or a big sporting, you know, international sporting event, have to spend years building stadiums, building infrastructure. You guys are just going to be fair. If England were put up on a World Cup, we could probably do it with our Premier League stadiums. But it's amazing to see, I mean, how quickly they've turned around baseball stadiums, football stadiums, into soccer stadiums. I'm here in Atlanta, Georgia, at the Mercedes Stadium. It's a hell of a structure. And lots of minds are being blown right now.
1: All right, I want you to hear what Colin Farrell said last night with James Corden on Fox. Cut 44.
9: Because you were at the LA stadium for the game when USA faced...
13: Against Turkey.
9: Yeah, how was it? How was that experience?
13: Oh, I'd never been to the SoFi. It was exquisite. I mean, the stadium was breathtaking, yeah. And the atmosphere was amazing. And my son at one stage, Henry, we went together. He turned to me at one stage. He said, "Dad, I can't believe we're at a World Cup match." And it wasn't that moment that, you know, sometimes you have to stop and just take a mental picture, realize what you're engaged with in the moment. It was that, and there was the two giant flags.
14: Yeah.
13: The two giant flags, the big statue, pomp and circumstance everywhere. And I just realized I've been watching World Cups since I was 6.
1: Okay, go ahead. Do we lose that?
12: No, well, I was going to say, Brian, it's just nice to see people that are proud of their country. Look at your strip, look at your stadiums, look at your airport, decked out in your flags. For too long, people in Britain and people in Europe have been told to be ashamed of their countries. We're only really allowed to show it during international sporting events. What I love about America is that you wear your flag on your sleeve at all times, not just when you're picking the ball.
1: I wanted to bring you to this story, and I know I want to get you to the game, but Paris Deputy Mayor Audrey Pulver blamed the United States greenhouse gas emissions for contributing to the deadly heat wave affecting France. Her comments came after American journalists and social media users mocked Paris for not having widespread air conditioning. In an Instagram post, Pulver wrote that U.S., as the world's second largest greenhouse gas emitter, bears a significant responsibility for global warming. She added that American cities being 90% air conditioned are not unrelated to the problem. So this is a new one. So you guys can't, they can't build a air, or you put an air conditioner in a window over there because their grid can't handle it, and it's our fault.
12: It's just gibberish, isn't it? More people die of heat stroke in heat waves during in Europe in a summer than die from gunfire in America. And they have the goal. 1,000 people have died in France in the last 4 weeks from heat stroke. If they had AC, some of those people would definitely be alive. And it's not just the infrastructure problem. It's the fact it's legislated, Brian. It is illegal in certain places, in certain European countries, to put AC in. It's this sort of suicidal wokeness that, you know, suddenly this do-gooding that, you know, we're saving the planet is literally killing their people. People have had enough of this. It is absurd. And for the socialist deputy mayor of Paris, I always say, watch out for those socialist mayors. They'll get you. It beggars belief. It really is.
1: I just have to we just have to sober up here. Number one, we're all waking out of the green mirage that everyone was forced to deal with. And nuclear energy, whatever you want, get renewables, whatever you do, but you can't destroy your economy in doing it. Harry Cole, thanks so much. Editor at large of the Sun. Enjoy the game, Harry. Hopefully we talk again.
12: Thanks.
1: And we both teams stay alive.
12: Enjoy the weekend.
1: You got it, sir. We'll come back. 1-866-408-7669. I'll get your take on, I don't know, looking up to 250. What are you going to be doing? Number two is, when it comes to the World Cup, are you new to soccer? Are you still out on this? We had a live show today on Fox and Friends, and I couldn't believe how many people I was talking to who were saying, I never watched soccer before. I never thought I watched. I changed my mind. But I also meet people that say, I can't get into it. I watch it. It's just so boring. And that's fine. But just know this. Soccer is changing its perception, not because of what's on the field. But I think it's a great product. But because of how the fans are reacting to us off the field. And what do you think about that? Because I watched Bill Maher, and I'll play it again today, and he just says people are rediscovering America through the eyes of people visiting, and they're soccer fans. And here's the other thing. There's a perception among soccer fans. They get drunk, and they beat each other up, and they cause fights and havoc. They're drinking, but there's no violence. I've been to now 3 World Cup games, 1 in Los Angeles and 2 in New York. There is absolutely zero hostility. There's nobody even getting mad that the lines are long. The information that's being given out by volunteers. I go to those stadiums. I see the way the Knicks fans are treated, the Giant and Jet fans are treated. It's like, stand over here. Why are you parking here? We're going to give you a ticket. I'm going to tow you out of here. It's a totally different approach with this soccer. And FIFA deserves some credit for that, a lot. And sort of the people that are volunteering, helping out, because I think the world realizes that we're on stage right now, and we want to put on a good show. Back in a moment.
0: 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Brian's got a lot more to say. Stay with Brian Kilmeade.
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14: 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A man is behind bars after fleeing from a traffic stop in Greene County and crashing. One person is hurt after a big crash in Clark County this morning, and an extreme heat warning continues today for the entire Miami Valley. 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
24: An extreme heat warning still in effect for the entire Miami Valley. I'm Storm Center 7 meteorologist Brittley Ritz.
15: And I'm Sierra Lawson in the WHIO News Center. It's 83 degrees in Dayton at 1025 on 1290 and 95.7 WHIO.

0: Hey, we are back. Yesterday, they had hearings with these angel bombs, trying to get people's get it through people's heads that sanctuary cities are dangerous. So, and it is dangerous to people. And for those people who say, well, only 3% that people are picking up on Homeland Security are criminals, just not true. 70% have been charged or about to be charged or being examined to be charged for some type of criminal activity. And you're here illegally, you already broke the law. Why are people more concerned about that? Instead, they're trying to protect illegal immigrants and push back against what the Supreme Court has ruled. I want you to hear this exchange between Mike Lawler and Jamie Raskin, who just lives to impeach. Never has done anything productive. Listen to this.
1: The same outrage you feel about Renee Good and Alex Pretty,
2: Mr.
1: you
2: Chairman,
1: should feel about Sheridan Gorman and Lincoln Riley and every angel family
2: statement.
1: In this country.
3: I do feel that outrage.
1: You do not.
3: Do you,
1: because if you did, you would
3: feel,
1: not support sanctuary.
3: Do you feel the outrage about Alex Pretty and Renee Good?
1: You should be ashamed of yourself.
3: You don't belong in this committee.
1: Jamie.
3: You should get the hell
1: You're
3: out of here.
1: You're a disgrace.
3: You don't understand the rules of the committee. You don't understand the Constitution.
1: You're a disgrace.
4: You're
3: full of it.
4: Mr. Raskin.
1: You're an absolute disgrace supporting a sanctuary bomb.
0: So they all they want to do is talk about those activists that sadly lost their lives in a battle with ICE. A lot of it had to do with the sanctuary cities that prevented cops from helping out and running the perimeter on that. Instead of ever focusing on the thousands of people who lost loved ones due to the hands of illegal immigrants because Joe Biden brought, and Joe Biden and others have opened up the back door. Dave, you're in Tallahassee. Hey, Dave.
5: Hello. Have you ever mentioned in regards to the primaries, you've had incumbent Democrats that have been voted out by supposedly socialist Democrats, and the incumbent Democrats have been against the Save America Act, against illegal voting and voter fraud. Now, are the Democrats that have been doing this, they're going to start thinking that maybe the chickens are coming home to roost?
0: I don't think you're going to draw those lines. I really don't. What I would love to see President Trump do, Dave, I would like him to message saying, I'm not doing this for Republicans. I just want the right person to win. I just want to make sure everybody's vote is not canceled out by an illegal immigrant. I want to make sure that we're not finding out that someone's putting their hands on the scale even more powerful than the politicians that are running. And he should message that way, but it really seems logical that this voter ID should pass. Chris in New York. Hey, Chris.
6: Good morning, Brian. Your comment that you made before about socialist Democrats not wanting a big tent Democratic Party is
0: right.
6: Spot on. I experienced it myself going back 12 and a half, 13 years ago after being a moderate fiscal conservative Democrat. I flipped a red-leaning local elected official position, and as soon as I got in office, there was a bunch of militant progressives plotting against me behind my back in my county that didn't even live in my district. And then when I tried getting back in office years later after being out for a term, they put the socialist candidate had his campaign illegally funded against me, and I took the Working Families Party line through a writing campaign twice, but they initially endorsed me a couple times, three times, and I received phone calls from the heads of the Working Families Party telling me they'd give me anything I needed, you know, whatever I needed.
0: Chris, you're getting a little muffled, but I would say that Hakeem Jeffries and Chuck Schumer are now the most powerful Democrats and the least popular Democrats. Their endorsement actually is a repellent to the voters, for Democratic voters, and the extremists are taking over. I'm telling you right now, what bothers me most, I'm going to play this when we get back. Guys that are supposed to be moderate, Jason Crow, came out and said, well, the voters have spoken, everyone's got an opinion, it's good we have primaries in order for people to run. Excuse me, they don't want to be Democrats. They don't believe anything you believe. Almost anything. And they're running people like you out of your party. So wake up. It's not Republicans that are your problem. It's because you don't have the courage, even though you're a military veteran, to stand up to the extremists.
7: 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It's our top local story. An extreme heat warning continues for these dangerous temperatures.
8: Rain and storm chances moving in for your 4th of July weekend. I'm Storm Center 7 meteorologist Brittley Ritz, narrowing in on that timing for you.
9: For the first time this morning, no problems on the roadways around the Miami Valley. Got no delays either. Jason Michaels, WHIO Triple Team Traffic.
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8: An extreme heat warning still in effect for all of us across the Miami Valley until 8 o'clock in the evening on Thursday. Your heat index, what it feels like when we factor in the humidity, the amount of sunshine, and a temperature in the 90s, 105 to 110. Today and tomorrow, the hottest days, 93 and 94 for your forecast high.
7: Storm Center 7 meteorologist Brittley Ritz will have more in our forecast coming up in just moments. And we're working to learn more about a crash in Clark County that sent one person to the hospital this morning. This starting around 5:20 on eastbound 70 near US 68, originally shutting down all lanes of traffic. Live cameras from the scene show skid marks on the roadway and two cars with heavy damage. We're now working to learn how that person is doing and what caused this crash. And a man is behind bars today after cops in Greene County say he fled from a traffic stop.
2: Xenia police arrested Keyshawn Brownie after they attempted to pull him over for expired tags, and he took off, causing a crash. It happened just before 8 o'clock last night on South Detroit Street near East 2nd Street in Xenia. Brown drove away from police, barreling through an intersection and hitting an SUV and two parked cars. That crash caused the SUV to hit a utility pole and a fire hydrant.
7: And that's News Center 7's Nick Foley. Two people in the SUV were taken to the hospital but are expected to be okay. And cleanup efforts begin today at a popular store destroyed by flames in Dayton. This is the Tasty Bird Market on West 3rd Street. We're hearing from the owner of the nearby Lux Barbershop, Anthony Thomas.
4: It definitely looks dirty and messy. Like, something needs to happen over there. Like, clean it up or try to build something else. That's just a pile of brick everywhere. That nobody want to see that driving past.
7: Cops are still looking into this case as arson. Demolition is set to wrap up by the end of today.
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0: Noon and 94 tomorrow. A lot of sunshine both days with the occasional passing cloud to give a shade and a southwest breeze at around 5 to 15. But your feels like temperature, regardless of the cloud cover that moves in from time to time and a bit of a breeze, it feels like 105 to 110. I'm Storm Center 7 meteorologist Brittley Ritz on Dayton Severe Weather Station 1290 and 95.7 WHIO.
1: And the latest scan of the live Doppler 7 radar is all clear. It's 82 degrees down in Springboro, 84 now in downtown Dayton. Our next scheduled news in less than 15 minutes and immediately when it breaks. 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

0: busy, he'll make your head spin. It's Brian Kilmeade.
1: The Iranians have not hit ships in the last couple of weeks, and the oil is flowing in the Strait of Hormuz, in part because the president made very clear that if the Iranians hit ships, we were going to hit back. So, you know, it's going to take sometimes the carrot and the stick here. But, Laura, I actually think that the United States is in a great position, however the negotiation ultimately shakes out. If the negotiation is successful, which obviously we want it to be successful, you have an Iran that is permanently transformed, that's not funding regional terrorism and instability, that has permanently given up on any nuclear weapons ambition, and that as a result is welcomed back into the world economy. That's a great outcome for the American people. It's a great outcome for the whole region.
2: But the vice president, I think, is painting with rose-colored glasses, because ever since that MOU has been signed, the Iranians have said the exact opposite of what the vice president has presented. Number one, that the Strait of Hormuz, they said, is going to be open. Yeah, it's open. But they say it's going to be under their management, and they will pay fees. Hezbollah, well, they're going to continue to be funded, and he's demanding that it's Israel that leave Lebanon. We had no such agreement. Israel certainly hasn't signed on to that. And then when it comes to their frozen funds, they expect them to be

0: Unfrozen and can sell immediately oil on the open market at market rates. The good news is, according to the Treasury Secretary, no one's buying it because they think they're going to end up sanctioned again. So joining us now is a man that left Iran, got out of there, Payam Zamani. He's founder of One Planet Group, a closely held private equity firm that owns a suite of online technology and media businesses, and author of the book Crossing the Desert, The Power of Embracing Life's Difficult Journeys. Payam, well, thanks so much for coming on.
1: Thank you, Brian. It's good to be here.
0: So first off, tell everyone your story. Why'd you leave Iran?
1: I was born in a Baha'i family, and the Baha'is were heavily persecuted by the Iranian government.
0: And Baha'i is what?
1: Baha'i faith is one of the newest religions in the world. We believe in all the religions of the past, but we believe in what we call a progressive revelation, meaning that we think that God and religions represent different chapters of a book, and the chapters will continue to be written. So we believe in Jesus Christ, we believe in Moses, but we also believe that there will always be a new prophet, the new spirit will come back.
0: Right. So they didn't like that, so you said, I'm out.
1: They don't like that. I escaped Iran through the border. I was smuggled to Pakistan, and I ultimately received asylum from the U.S. And I talk about this in my book that when I went to the U.S. Embassy in Islamabad, that's the first time I felt dignity. That was the first time I felt that somebody cared for me. They allowed me in. They gave me an interview, and they ultimately accepted my story and gave me a refugee status.
0: What year was that?
1: It was in 1988 that I came to the U.S.
0: Why do you think it was your story? Why do you think it was looked at as authentic and worthy of coming here? Did they tell you?
1: Yeah. So this was during the Ronald Reagan era. And the Ronald Reagan understood the plight of Baha'is in Iran very well. And he had very much an open door policy for Baha'is. And so he stood up for the rights of Baha'is in Iran. And he allowed a lot of Baha'is to gain asylum in the U.S.
0: So how soon to when you got here to America did you start feeling the benefits of free enterprise?
1: I got the job within 20 days.
0: And at 17?
1: At the age of 17, I got a job at a silk screen printing and a pizza place. So I had two jobs. And so immediately I felt the freedom, the fact that I could just openly talk about my faith and not be afraid of what the Revolutionary Guards would do to me.
0: Right. And so why did you adjust so well?
1: You know, when I arrived in the U.S., I landed in San Francisco, but I ended up living in Modesto, California, where there were no Iranians. And I think that helped. The fact that I had to become an American. I had no choice. And I had to learn the language. I did not speak English when I arrived. So I think that often you see immigrants, they kind of like living together in close proximity,
0: absolutely,
1: in one neighborhood. Not living like that, I think, was really helpful.
0: So did you go on to college?
1: I had 1 year of high school left. I finished that. Then I went to Modesto Junior College. Then I went to UC Davis.
0: It's UC Davis. And that's where Ken O'Brien went to school and was an outstanding quarterback for the Jets for years.
1: That's right.
0: But looking at now, you jumped in and you became an entrepreneur.
1: Yeah, you know, lots of things aligned that happened. I always talk about this, that I became an entrepreneur, but I took advantage of a foundation that was built over the last couple hundred years. So it's not like I did it on my own. There was something available for me and I was able to take advantage of that.
0: How?
1: Well, you know, you think about the foundation that the U.S. represents. That foundation was built over a couple hundred years. And my brother and I, who came to the U.S. together, we were right at the beginning of something we did not even really truly appreciate, and that was the internet and the revolution that caused. So we built the first online car buying service in 1994, when few people were even online. And against all odds, we made great people. I did not have a Rolodex. I did not know people in this country. They got to know us because of what we were building. And ultimately, those good people became good mentors. And I was able, with my brother, to take the company public in 1999.
0: And you said everything was going good until what you also saw the risks in capitalism, too.
1: Yeah, so some of us will remember those days that a lot of companies went public. But then many of those companies did not do very well. And as a publicly traded entity, some did not deserve to do well. But some did not do well because bankers had done less than honest things that caused those companies.
0: 2008, the whole collapse.
1: Well, 2001, April of 2001, that was the first collapse.
0: The first, yeah, with George W. Bush just took over and the internet bubble burst.
1: So, you know, when I look at that and then what some of the banks at that point did to make the stock prices go up unnaturally, and then how that affected the companies and, of course, the shareholders, it really made me think that what about capitalism can potentially be, can evolve, you know? And then this country has been a country that's continued to learn from its past. So how could the way that we practice capitalism can evolve?
0: So we had the regulation come in. Were you in support of that?
1: I was not. And the reason for that, I think, is because the regulations really made it very difficult for small companies to gain access to public markets. It was, in a sense, better for big companies. So entrepreneurs and smaller companies, they were put in a penalty box. So that did not, I think, that really help foster entrepreneurship.
0: So how did you remake yourself? And where did you go from there?
1: So, you know, I did well from AutoWeb. It wasn't as well as I thought it would be. But I've had my failures also. I've started companies that did not survive. But I ultimately founded a company called BuyerLink that's still around today. And then One Planet Group that owns all the businesses that I operate. But I've always been very much of an online marketing guy, that those are the technologies and platforms that I built. And I rebuilt. And that's what you do well in America. It's always available.
0: Did you insert your moral code into that?
1: I did. And, you know, I call it spiritual capitalism, but frankly, I use that term. Many companies in the U.S. are really well run. I mean, look at, Chick-fil-A. I think they have really a good code of conduct and, mm-hmm. and they run a great business. So, we came up with our own codes and we call it spiritual capitalism, which really at its core means that every human being is created noble. And we should not look at them just as a token of economic value. There's much greater relationship between you and I than just this material relationship.
0: Yeah, so, and what do you want people to know about your story and take from your story?
1: To be honest with you, given that we're just a few days away from 4th of July and the 250th anniversary, it's a story of hope that this country represents. And that, to me, is the most valuable thing. We live in an era that extreme partisanship is really taking its toll on the country. And many Americans, unfortunately, don't truly realize the hope that this country represents to the rest of the world. And I hope they will get it.
0: You know, if people don't believe you, Payam, maybe they should just look at the facts. I mean, how many people are trying to sneak out of here? Nobody. You want to leave? Yeah. You can leave in a second. I don't think you could do that in China. You can't do that in Russia. Can't do it in Iran. You certainly you risked your life in doing it. So there's only people trying to get in here. And the big debate is now trying to get in the right way. But it's people that want to get in. If it's such a repellent, why is this happening?
1: Yeah. I mean, talking about people wanting to get in, I tell you this, that as a kid growing up in Iran in the 1980s, when the 8-year war was going on with Iraq, I had hope in one country. And that hope was not in Saudi Arabia, China, or Russia. It was in the U.S. I believe that ultimately the U.S. will stand up for the good of humanity. Today is no different. That who is the replacement for this country? And to me, that is a bit of a spiritual destiny that this country has. And we should embrace it. We should love it. That's a big deal when humanity puts its hope in us.
0: So what do you think? You could almost have two views. You're an American.
1: Yeah.
0: At the same time, you know what it's like not to be.
1: Yeah.
0: And you teach a lot of people that you know aren't. So what is the view on the outside of our country as opposed to some people that might be taking the country for granted?
1: I think a lot of people outside the country, they don't get it how much many people in the country, in the U.S., can, in a sense, I don't want to use the word hate, but dislike their own system, their own country. They don't get that because they feel that some of us are almost too spoiled. We have not seen the alternative.
0: Mm-hmm. That's just, it's almost human nature, isn't it? You don't know what you have if you always had it.
1: That's right.
0: And that's why I remember reading, I'm reading about the War of 1812 and the British are threatening. And they're quite, the older, they're in their 50s now, those parents are saying, where's the spirit of 76? Where's that spirit that got the revolution? So 30 years later, people worried that we're losing that sense of what it means to be an American. And we would not be ready for that war.
1: Yeah.
0: And we'd have to rally in the middle of that war. So sometimes you need a crisis to push you to the point where you understand what you have when it's being threatened.
1: That's absolutely true. Now, this doesn't mean that this country is perfect. Of course it's not. But this country has always attempted to make itself better. And I think the right structure, the right foundation exists from the beginning for this country to continue to evolve. And most countries in the world just simply don't have
0: that. How closely are you watching what's happening with Iran?
1: Very closely.
0: Why?
1: You know, I get emotional thinking about 92 million people suffering and the youth of Iran suffering for so many years. And frankly, I'm also really saddened that we are getting a better nuclear deal done. That has become our focus rather than also worrying about the tens of millions of people.
0: So you said the starting goalie from Iran is in jail. Why?
1: Well, because if you remember, in January of this year, about 40,000 Iranians were massacred by the government just because they were protesting on the streets. And the goalkeeper of the national team, he came out in support of the protesters. Well, he hasn't been found since then. Well, we know he's jailed. And he's not the only one. The Iranian government has executed over 120 of its athletes. And he's not the only one, by the way, who's in jail today. There are three of the national team members that are in jail. So it really hits hard.
0: Yeah, I want you to hear, in terms of where we go now and what the agreement's going to look like, here's what General Keane recommends we do, cut 40.
2: Well, my suggestion is we've got to roll up our sleeves and make sure who we're dealing to. The people are talking nice to us, and they've given us an expectation that this is all going to work out. And at the same time, we have hardliners and true policymakers taking a completely different approach. I think it's less about the domestic audience, as some would suggest, and it's more about who they really are.
0: So we're wondering, you know, where we go from here. I think the midterms have a lot to do with why the president took his foot off the gas. What do you think?
1: Maybe. I don't know. But what I can tell you is that trust can never be a clause in a contract. You cannot trust this country to change. Can you ask a murderer in court that, okay, we'll sign the document that you will never kill again? That's what we are asking this government to do. Their ideology is what it is. And let's not forget, we killed the supreme leader's father, the previous supreme leader, this country and Israel. They killed that person. Thinking that these guys don't want to take revenge, it's kind of naive.
0: Right. In fact, I saw one cover of the newspapers calling for the assassination of Trump yesterday.
1: Yeah, I mean, people, they tell you who they are. And, you know, in the West, we should choose to listen.
0: Right. And is there a chance of getting weapons to the population? I mean, is there an easy way to do that? Or do you think we could pull that off? Wouldn't that be the key to this?
1: I mean, I honestly don't know. I think that Iranians deserve a better future for the country, for them, and they can represent, they can also be hope to the world. They have, I mean, the Iranians have suffered so much, and they've been resilient, that the people of Iran, how that will come about, I really don't know.
0: Well, congratulations on the book. Go out there and pick it up. Crossing the Desert, The Power of Embracing Life's Difficult Journeys. Parma, thanks so much. Parma Zamani, founder of the One Planet Group. Appreciate seeing you.
1: Thank you, Brian.
0: Back in a moment.
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6: Now from the WHIO News Center, here are the three big things you need to know. Four adults are behind bars in connection to a big child endangerment case in Vinton County. A building in Washington Township is evacuated after high levels of carbon monoxide is found. And an extreme heat warning continues for the entire region this week. Full details on these stories and more. Our next scheduled newscast is at 11. I'm Sierra Lawson, WHIO Continuing News.
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9: Here's a look at what's happening around the Miami Valley this week. Star Spangled Heights is happening over at Thomas Cloud Park out in Huber. A parade, car show, festival, food, and fireworks. The fun's going to begin at 10 a.m. It's going to run through 10 p.m. Vandalia Star Spangled Celebration, that's going to be happening this weekend. It's going to be on Friday night. Lots of food, entertainment, and big fireworks celebrations to top off the night. This is going to be over at the Vandalia Rec Center. The fun's going to begin at 6 p.m. The Americana Festival pre-show, that's happening out in Centerville. That's going to be on Friday. 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The fun kicks off at 5:30. It's going to run until 10:30. The Beaver Creek 4th of July celebration, that's happening on Saturday out in Beaver Creek with live entertainment, lots of food, a parade, and fireworks. 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
10: An extreme heat warning still in effect for the entire Miami Valley. I'm Storm Center 7 meteorologist Brittany Ritz.
11: And I'm Sierra Lawson in the WHIO News Center. It's 84 degrees in Dayton at 10:55 on 1290 and 95.7 WHIO.
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12: Quiñones, and oh, that says it is! Mexican magnificence! The defenders in trouble! It's going Mexico's way, Raul Jimenez! It's World Cup. And it's ending in tears for Ecuador. And just like that,
0: there you go. Ecuador, who played so well to beat Germany in the last game to advance to the knockout round, got knocked out themselves in Mexico. And then you ought to watch their celebration. It is just amazing. 100,000 people in Azteca Stadium. Mexico doing a fantastic job, authoring a fantastic run, too. And you see a lot of that. So no more Netherlands, no more Germany, no more Ecuador. You almost had no more Brazil. They almost lost to Japan, who played exceedingly well. They have an unbelievable, their fitness is off the charts. So Brazil survives. So we'll see what happens to them next. I believe they play Norway, and the U.S. plays tonight. The U.S. plays tonight against Bosnia-Herzegovina, and it's going to be a game in which the U.S. should win, move on. And then you play the winner of Belgium and Senegal. Senegal, really tough team, but Belgium better. Most likely Belgium. And after that, I think it's either France or Argentina. But who cares? Get to that point. It'll be great. What I love is you're listening to me right now, and probably 80% of you never played soccer, but now everyone's glued in. And I'll give you an example. I never played hockey, but I didn't know anybody was not zoned in when the USA team was playing for the gold medal against Canada. And they were the hottest thing in the world. And in the country, and brought out the 1980 team and everyone like that. But they have brought up this to me, and they said that if you want to quantify what the 1980 Olympic team did as a bunch of amateurs playing pros in the right with the Soviet Union, that upset was tremendous. They say for the U.S. to win the World Cup would be a bigger upset. That's how unlikely it is. But keep in mind, we've got 12 players playing at the highest level, including a forward that is now in Balkan, who is now being recruited by Chelsea, Tottenham, Hotspurs, and PSG. That's how good he has been for playing for America, and how impressive he's been on the global stage. Look, you can do it here, you can do it anywhere. So keep in mind, too, I'm coming up on July 11th. I'm going to be going to Pensacola, Florida. It's a big military area. History, Liberty, and Laughs. I'm going to be bringing history to life in a patriotic, inspirational way right after the 4th of July. Hope to see everybody out there. BrianKilmeade.com for tickets. And then in the fall, I'm going to be in Clearwater, Florida. I'm going to be in St. Louis, Missouri. I'm going to be in Red Bank, New Jersey, as well as Westbury, Long Island, and Jacksonville. 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
16: 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The problem is, we know how hard it is for first-time home buyers to buy a house. 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So you find these courses entertaining, these seminars really fun, enjoy them. 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
6: 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It's our top local story. Dangerous temperatures continue across the entire Miami Valley.
10: An extreme heat warning still in place. I'm Storm Center 7 meteorologist Brittley Ritz. We're going to talk about when we can get back to normal when it comes to temperature.
15: This is a WHIO Red Alert traffic update.
6: We are seeing a big delay on southbound 75 in the Moraine area this hour. A crash right after Dryden Road is blocking the left lane, creating a backup almost to Edwin C. Moses Boulevard. You'll want to exit there, take Dryden Road south, and use Dixie Drive to enter back onto 75. These stories and more coming up. I'm Sierra Lawson. 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
6: And it's our top local story. An extreme heat warning continues today, lasting through 8 o'clock Thursday night.
10: Your heat index, what it feels like when we factor in the humidity, the amount of sunshine, and a temperature in the 90s, 105 to 110. Today and tomorrow, the hottest days, 93 and 94 for your forecast high. Drink that water, dress appropriately, and limit your time outdoors. I'd say no more than 10 minutes in this kind of heat.
6: And that's Storm Center 7 meteorologist Brittley Ritz. WHIO News Time is 11:01. It's 84 degrees now in downtown Dayton. To Clark County, one person is sent to the hospital after a crash that closed all lanes of eastbound 70 this morning. Troopers and medics responding around 5:20 to the wreck near U.S. 68. Live cameras from the scene show skid marks on the roadway and two cars with heavy damage, but this has since been cleared. We are now working to learn how that person is doing and what caused the crash. And a fourth person is pleading guilty in connection to a 65-year-old Montgomery County man's shooting death.
17: Sierra Mitchell admitted to two counts of obstructing justice. It comes after investigators accused her of letting a person involved in Bob C.S. Williams' murder stay in her home. It all happened in March on Catalpa Drive in Dayton. Mitchell could get up to 36 months in prison when a judge sentences her next month.
6: And that's News Center 7's Nick Foley. One person is taken to a hospital after a gas leak in Washington Township that forced dozens of people to evacuate. This happening yesterday afternoon on Far Hills Avenue. Fire Chief Nick Bergman says this was due to high levels of carbon monoxide coming from the basement. Around two dozen medics and firefighters responded to the scene. We're now working to learn how that person is doing.
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6: east of the Miami Valley, cops in Vinton County arrest four people after they found 16 kids living in terrible conditions. The discovery happening during a search warrant at a home in the village of Hamden. Ohio Attorney General Andy Wilson describing the case yesterday as pure evil. The group is now facing 17 felony counts of child endangerment. The kids were aged everywhere from 1.5 to 18 years old. WHIO News Time is 11:03. The Storm Center 7 forecast is next.
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16: Do you know there are tens upon tens upon tens of billions of dollars that are unclaimed money owed to you and me? 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And as people find out about that, you may get an email saying, hey, we found some money for you. Just give us this information. We'll get your money for you. 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Be very, very careful. Know that it's very possible there is money out there for you. I found some recently that I'm really happy I looked. 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
6: 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Now with the Miami Valley's most accurate and dependable forecast, here's Storm Center 7 meteorologist Brittley Ritz.
10: 93 today, feeling more like 105 to 110. 76 tomorrow morning. 94 tomorrow afternoon, still feeling like 105 to 110. And 75 on Friday morning. 92 Friday afternoon, showers and storms scattered amongst us throughout the latter part of the day, and a few can be strong. Wind would be the biggest threat. 91 on Saturday, better chance for showers and thunderstorms in the evening and overnight going into Sunday morning, and still a stronger storm can't be ruled out. Scattered showers and thunderstorms possible on Sunday. Not everyone getting wet. A high of 89. I'm Storm Center 7 meteorologist Brittley Ritz on Dayton Severe Weather Station 1290 and 95.7 WHIO.
6: And the latest scan of the live Doppler 7 radar is all clear. It's now 83 degrees in Troy, 85 in downtown Dayton. Our next scheduled news in less than 15 minutes and immediately when it breaks. I'm Sierra Lawson on 1290 and 95.7 WHIO, Dayton's news and talk. 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
3: From high atop Fox News headquarters in New York City, the most approachable radio host in America. It's Brian Kilmeade.
0: No legend there. It's the Brian Kilmeade Show back in New York after a brief visit, 2 days in Washington, D.C., going back there Saturday night for a special 4th of July coverage. Karl Rove is standing by. Congressman Michael McCaul's going to be with us, Chairman Emeritus of Foreign Affairs. He's going over to Ukraine soon. By the way, if you have to check out what's happening in Russia, almost every major city is now in Ukraine's, within Ukraine's reach. And oil refineries have been hit so bad. Their energy manufacturing agencies have been busted up so bad. The lines go on for miles just to fill up their car. Fights are breaking out in Russia. For those people who say they're immune, Russia is immune for the most part in major cities from this war. Not anymore. 4 years in, Russia is beginning to fall apart, but they still have a lot of rockets and they can make their own drones. So before we get to Carl, let's get to the big three.
2: Number three.
21: I think that he's appropriately using strategic patience. The Iranians have demonstrated that they only respond to force. They like this kind of no agreement zone that we're in right now.
0: I think so, too. Talks going nowhere as Trump listens to all options in Iran. His challenge is to keep prices down, but continue to show Iran that Iran is not in charge.
2: Number two.
22: What we are witnessing is an independent court, a court that continues to follow principle, not politics. Now, that doesn't mean that you can't be upset with the outcome on things like birthright citizenship.
0: That is Jonathan Turley. Supreme Court makes some huge decisions and both sides are celebrating and one side's nonstop complaining.
2: Number one.
23: We got a lot of fire under their asses because for far too long they've just collected paychecks from corporations and wealthy mega donors and haven't really done much. So this movement has a lot of momentum for that reason because people are desperate for some change.
0: That's Hassan Piker. Really? He's over in Denver. But he is celebrating because the reviled podcaster is powerful and his socialists are winning. Now are you paying attention, America and Democrats? Because the socialists are not just winning in the blue bubble of New York. Karl Rove has always been paying attention, joins us now. Karl, what are you taking away from the fact that Colorado had two socialists do extremely well yesterday, and Michael Bennett got knocked off by an attorney general who wanted to be the next governor, and he's pretty much an established, he calls himself a moderate, although I never see him voting for anything conservative. Your thoughts about what took place?
24: Well, first of all, I think you got to differentiate between the two results in Colorado in the congressional races. One is in a district that is essentially the city of Denver, most of the city of Denver, which may surprise people, but it's a very liberal town. And the other one was in a very closely fought competitive congressional district to the north and slightly east of Denver, the northeast part of the Denver metro area, and then heads up towards the Wyoming border. One of them shouldn't be a surprise. I mean, where the DSA has succeeded are in very liberal districts. I'm going to test your knowledge in New York. What percentage of the vote do you think Donald Trump got in the 7th, 10th, and 13th congressional districts, the three districts where DSA challengers won the nomination for Congress?
0: The old New York City, right?
24: Oh, yeah. The 7th is, yeah.
0: I would say about 20%.
24: Oh, really? How about you're close with one of them? In the 7th district, it is 19.3%. In the 10th district, it is 14.1%. And in the 13th district, it's 11.1%. Now, the country is voted 49.8% for Trump, 48.3% for Harris, so a 1.5% differential between the two. In the 7th district, there was a 60-point difference. In the 10th, there was a 71-point difference. And in the 13th, there's a 77-point district. These are not representative of where the country is. And we're going to see more Democratic Socialist victories in these very far left-wing congressional districts like the district in Denver. But the interesting thing is going to be, how are they going to fare in the general election in the 8th district, or they're going to go up against Gabe Evans, a thoughtful, productive, hardworking, moderately conservative Republican in a district that was basically won by Donald Trump by 2 points. The DSA can win primaries in places like the 7th, 10th, 13th, and the 1st of Colorado. But I think it's going to be a real test of their polling power to see how well they do in the 8th district of Colorado and also in states like Maine and Michigan. If they nominate Al Saeed in Michigan, I think the Republicans have an excellent chance to swipe a Democratic senatorial seat.
0: Okay, you said a few things. The one that won, the progressive state candidate, Manny Rutinel, won that nomination to go against Gabe Evans. And the Cook Report says that was likely to flip. That was one of the best chances that the Democrats had to flip that seat. I think it's less likely, but not zero likely. When Denver, this Diane DeGette has been representing Denver since 1997, this district, but lost substantially because the DSA stepped up. Now, I expect some moderates to step up. Like, I don't know if you saw Tom Suozzi on Fox and Friends on Thursday. Right. He came out and said, look, I'm a capitalist and I don't hate Israel. And 17 or 14 others said the same thing. I thought Congressman Jason Rowe would say the same thing as a veteran. Here's what he said. Cut five.
1: That's why we have primaries, right? That's why primary voters are able to decide, you know, are you taking AIPAC money or not? Like, I don't, for example, because I don't think it's the right thing to do. And then you have to figure out how do you support your entire population? How do you support your entire constituency? How do you create a safe space for one of the most diverse communities in the country?
0: What's he even talking about? Number one, he doesn't take AIPAC money. Okay. And that you just want to be anti-Israel?
24: Maybe he doesn't take PAC money at all. I mean, if you're not going to take AIPAC money, you're either doing it because you don't want to take any PAC money at all, in which case I salute your honesty and your steadfastness, or because you don't want to take it from Jews, in which case, you know, you're scared of your left.
0: It sounds like the latter. It sounds like the latter, or else you would have said, I don't take
24: PAC money. It sure does. It sure does.
0: So that was a moderate, Carl, and I thought be like someone who declares he's a moderate. But obviously, they're not showing the courage that you would think a veteran would have. Hakeem Jeffries will not call him out. Chuck Schumer will not call them out. They're probably the two least popular Democrats these days. Their endorsement means nothing.
24: Well, again, I'm not certain I agree with that. Their endorsement means something. Think about it. What did Schumer do? He got the candidate he wanted in Alaska. He got the candidate he wanted in Ohio. He got the candidate that he wanted in Texas. He got the candidate he wanted in Montana. He helped engineer a situation where the Democrats have the independent candidate they want in Nebraska. And what did the left do? The left, you know, basically turned a seat that they could have flipped in Maine into one where the latest poll has Susan Collins up by 3.
0: He wanted the governor.
24: And remember, this is she never led a single poll in 6 years ago and won by 8. There are a bunch of shy, Susan voters in Maine, in my opinion. But I mean, I love how these people are beating their chests. Oh, congratulations. You got your person nominated in a district where Donald Trump got 11% of the vote and the Democrats ran a mere 77 points ahead of the Republicans in the race for the presidency. Do you think you're going to be able to translate that to the rest of the country?
0: Well, let me ask some. If you have that guy, Christopher Rabb, over in Philadelphia, in Pennsylvania, he's an avowed socialist radical. And then you have also, you mentioned Abdul El-Sayed. Yeah, El-Sayed, whatever it is. He's up, likely to win that primary. He's winning in almost all the primaries, but head-to-head with Mike Rogers, it's 1 or 2 points, depending on what poll you look at. How does that even close?
24: Two things. One is, first of all, he's ahead because there's a three-way race. And second of all, he's close to Rogers today because Rogers is laying behind the log, building his resources, and all of the public attention is on the Democratic nominee. So I think that's going to change after the primary, and he's going to be held to account in a general election for comments that his opponents either cannot or will not hold him to account for.
0: So Diane DeGette was endorsed by Hakeem Jeffries, and Chuck Schumer wanted the sitting governor of Maine. So they were rebuked on both counts. Hakeem Jeffries' name was brought up in one of the victory parties. He was booed, and Chuck Schumer tried to walk in a parade and was heckled. I'm not used to seeing that for those two guys. Are you?
24: No, and it's a sign of how disrupted the Democratic Party is. And, you know, as an observer, I'm bemused. As a Republican and a conservative, I'm thrilled. But, you know, the Democrats are going to have to confront their hard left. And the people who understand that the Democrats are not going to be the majority party or win in 2028 the White House if they keep going far left are the smart people in that party. I mean, again, I repeat, do you really think that somebody who, you know, wins in a district where Donald Trump lost by 77 points. And that's a district that is far left. Do you think that the person who wins that kind of district in a Democratic primary where less than a third of the votes, the primary vote total was less than a third of the total amount of votes cast in the presidential election? I mean, we're talking about a minority of a minority, you know, a slim majority of a minority winning in these congressional races in districts that are far left. And they're not going to elect a Republican. That's not how you win an election in America, by nominating people who can only win in that kind of turf.
0: So when you talk about the Supreme Court decision, the one on campaign finance, where it said Republicans wanted to make sure that there will be additional, can you stop me here if you understand it differently? They can communicate with the RNC, the candidate, and with super PACs. And maybe raise the amount of money that they can bring into a campaign. How does that affect a guy? How does it affect a campaign?
24: Well, first of all, I applaud it because it strengthens parties. Citizens United held that money is speech, which is right. At that point, there was only one kind of corporation in America that was allowed to participate openly in political campaigns, labor unions. You know, the labor unions put a little bit of money in from their PACs, the voluntary contributions of their members. Virtually, you know, the lion's share of the money they spent on political campaigns was taken out of their corporate treasuries. No, nobody volunteered to give that money to politics. They just took it out of the pockets of their members through mandatory dues and then turned around and spent it on politics. Citizens United said everybody can spend whatever they want to spend as long as they, you know, are not, you know, in coordination with the campaigns. This decision said that political parties, the Democratic Party and the Republican Party, can coordinate with candidates and can spend more money on their behalves. It held that the limits on the political parties spending money was unconstitutional because, again, money is speech. Now, this doesn't mean that the parties can take $10 million from a donor and spend it. The limits on how much you can contribute to a party still stand. It was the limit on how much you can spend on behalf of the candidates of your party that was lifted.
0: So how does that affect the super PACs?
24: Well, look, I helped found one of the early super PACs on the Republican side. Ed Gillespie and I in 2010 formed American Crossroads Senate Leadership Fund. So, I understand the importance of super PACs. I also understand their danger. You know, they are independent entities generally run by consultants for the consultants with little or no oversight. So in the case of American Crossroads Senate Leadership Fund, we said we're going to have an independent board that's going to set compensation. Nobody who works for the super PAC can be paid under the table by any vendor. There has to be, you know, an annual audit, et cetera. That's not how most of these super PACs are run. And so while I think I understand their importance and believe that they have a role, I like it when the parties have a bigger role, because the parties are elected. In the case of the Republican Party, if the president is Republican, they generally pick who the chairman is. But otherwise, it's selected by the state chairman, national committee man, and committee woman from every one of the states and territories, 160 some odd people. And we can hold them accountable. And they have to be publicly audited. And we see their reports, and there are people looking over their shoulder. So I'm more in favor of strengthening parties. I like the fact that in the 1940s and 50s and 60s and 70s, before we started passing these campaign spending limits, that parties were stronger. I think that both political parties were better when they were led by people who said, I've got authority, I've got resources, and I'm going to deploy them on behalf of candidates and causes that I believe will help us win. That's a lot different than we have today with the super PACs, where it basically is, I'm a consultant, let me get a fundraiser, we'll go out and raise a bunch of money, and I get to be in charge of spending it, and I get to be in charge of determining how much I get paid for that. I cannot tell you how many super PACs I've seen in which the amount of money the consultants are charging is simply irresponsible.
0: Carl, we only have 2 minutes left, but I'm watching this civil war go on with the Democratic Party, and they want to put a nominee out there, likely AOC for president, maybe more. Do you think Republicans are going to go through something similar in 28 when Trump's gone?
24: I don't think it will be yes, because every time you have somebody new, whether it's, you know, Eisenhower leaving, you know, Jeb Ford leaving, you know, Reagan leaving. I mean, you know, remember, Reagan was very popular in 1988. And yet his vice president, George H.W. Bush, had a primary season and had to win. And I think Reagan wisely waited until September of 1988 to endorse George H.W. Bush. I thought that was smart. It was good for Bush and it was good for Reagan. But yeah, I think we're going to have a battle in 28. And the president, I think, is going to make the mistake of thinking that it is better for his cause and his reputation and his role in history to pick who his nominee who the party's nominee ought to be.
0: But Carl, that's so interesting. I forgot about that because Eisenhower didn't do much for Nixon, I remember. I wouldn't remember, I read. And then Reagan with Bush, I didn't recall. But you don't think it would be insulting for the president not to back his own vice president?
24: Presidential elections are constantly one of two things. They are change or more of the same. And Reagan was smart enough to understand that after an 8-year run, which left him with popularity, his personal approval rating in 1988 was in the 60s, that still the country wanted some kind of a change. And it was one thing for him to run for re-election in 84 and say, you're going to get more of the same from me. But, you know, look, there's a reason why in the history of the United States, only two vice presidents have succeeded the president under whom they served.
0: Yeah.
24: Martin Van Buren and George H.W. Bush. It's difficult to do because the constant desire of the American people is change.
0: Yeah, it's interesting because I know Bill Clinton, I assume he would have endorsed Gore, but Gore wanted no part of him at the time. And Carl, unfortunately, I have to leave it there. Just fascinating to talk to you about this. Interesting times, and I can't wait for that RNC midterm convention. Another time for Carl Rove and I to get together in Dallas.
24: All right, Dallas, Texas.
0: Yes, back. Thanks so much, Carl. Back in a moment.
3: 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News, weather, and traffic coming up in seconds. 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
6: Now from the WHIO News Center, here are the three big things you need to know. One person is sent to a hospital following a big wreck in Clark County this morning. An extreme heat warning continuing for these high temperatures. And the Montgomery County Coroner's Office identifying the victim of a deadly crash in Vandalia. Full details on these stories and more, our next scheduled newscast is at 11:30. I'm Sierra Lawson, WHIO Continuing News.
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10: An extreme heat warning still in effect for the entire Miami Valley. I'm Storm Center 7 meteorologist Brittany Ritz.
6: 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It's 86 degrees in Dayton at 1128 on 1290 and 95.7 WHIO.
3: His mouth to your ears. It's Brian Kilmeade.
17: Well, one of the things we're going to have to do is just continue to enforce the border, Laura. This was a very disappointing ruling from the Supreme Court. Of course, we respect it, but we also think that it was a major, major mistake. As Justices Alito and Thomas pointed out, you know, one of the things that might invite, Laura, is people to come here quite literally on a vacation, give birth, and then all of a sudden the child and their family have the full benefits of American citizenship. It's just a preposterous ruling, and the absurdity of that outcome suggests why the Supreme Court should have went the other way.
0: So the vice president is responding to the fact that on a 5-4 vote, they decided to leave birthright citizenship in and not overrule it in the Supreme Court justice decision. Now, with the vice president saying it's disappointing but not unexpected, when I talked to the Secretary of Homeland Security about this morning, Mark Quinn Mullen, and we talked yesterday on the radio show, and it broke right while he was sitting next to me, is that there's ways to at least pare it back. We're talking about birthright. We're talking about birth tourism, where Chinese and others come here to have a kid born here. You're 8.5 months pregnant, and that kid becomes a citizen. You use that to stay, or you use that later on to vote and to bring your whole family back. They're going to stop that, and they're going to especially crack down in the territories where it's most abused. Can't we get Democrats to agree that birth tourism doesn't work for America? Why is that a problem?
6: 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It's our top local story, new details on a deadly crash in Vandalia.
10: Rain and storm chances moving in for your 4th of July weekend. I'm Storm Center 7 meteorologist Brittany Ritz, narrowing in on that timing for you.
25: Everything's looking good right now in the Miami Valley. We have no accidents and no delays. Jason Michaels, WHIO, Triple Team Traffic.
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6: It's our top local story. The WHIO breaking news update. We now know the name of the man killed in a crash in Vandalia yesterday. The Montgomery County Coroner's Office identifying him as 61-year-old Millard Patton. Cops say this was a single car wreck that happened on Dogleg Road around 4 in the afternoon. That also sent the 43-year-old driver to the hospital with critical injuries. Still, no word yet on what caused this crash. And another extremely hot day throughout the entire region.
10: An extreme heat warning still in effect for all of us across the Miami Valley until 8 o'clock in the evening on Thursday. Your heat index, what it feels like when we factor in the humidity, the amount of sunshine, and a temperature in the 90s, 105 to 110. Today and tomorrow, the hottest days, 93 and 94 for your forecast high.
6: Storm Center 7 meteorologist Brittany Ritz will have more on our forecast coming up in just moments. And we're working to learn more about a crash in Clark County that sent one person to the hospital this morning. This starting around 5:20 on eastbound 70 near US 68, originally shutting down all lanes of traffic. Live cameras from the scene show skid marks on the roadway and two cars with heavy damage. We are now working to learn how that person is doing and what caused this crash. And no one is in custody after a SWAT team spent hours in a Trotwood neighborhood yesterday.
1: Officers cleared Corundu Avenue at about 1:30 yesterday afternoon. Dayton police tell us they were there looking for Jamichael Carpenter. They say that he attacked a woman and fired two gunshots before running away. They are now asking for help finding Carpenter.
6: And that's News Center 7's Nick Foley. Anyone who knows where he may be can call Dayton police or 222-STOP.
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6: Kroger is buying a popular supermarket chain for over $1.5 billion. The company's board of directors unanimously approving the deal with Giant Eagle, which has several stores across northern Ohio. Kroger CEO Greg Foran describes the chain as a high-quality grocer with a strong reputation. This deal is expected to close next year.

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7: Do you know there are tens upon tens upon tens of billions of dollars that are unclaimed money owed to you and me? 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Who knows what? You could have money sitting somewhere that is yours for the asking. And as people find out about that, you may get an email saying, hey, we found some money for you. Just give us this information. We'll get your money for you. That almost always is a scam. Be very, very careful. Know that it's very possible there is money out there for you. I found some recently that I'm really happy I looked. Speaking of how you look, start at missingmoney.com and you put in your personal information. They'll tell you if there's money for you. 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
9: The Straits of Hormuz is a seminal objective that Iran has achieved, the control over it. I think it's up there with nuclear weapons. And I say that because it gives them deterrence. That gives them dominance and over-escalation. And that is an achievement that they have. I think at some point we're likely, given what you just heard and what their actions speak, we will find ourselves at some point having to take control of it ourselves and open it up.
10: And that is General Jack Keane yesterday talking about where we're at right now with Iran. And evidently in Doha, they refuse to talk directly. And we're going through intermediaries, at which time they keep reaffirming that they're going to be in control of the strait. Hezbollah is going to continue to be financed and they're going to keep a nuclear weapon. Really? The MOU was terrible, but there's so much gray area there. If you're even playing good politics or diplomacy, you don't expose your hand unless you felt extremely confident you could. And I think it's a huge mistake on Iran's part, who continues to underestimate the president. Wall Street Journal had a story yesterday. I know for a fact it took place, where the president sat down with the chairman of the Joint Chiefs of Staff, as well as General Admiral Cooper, as well as the Secretary of War, and said, what would an all-out resumption, full-bore war look like? Because he's really thinking about doing it. Not because he's taking it off the table. Yeah, he's more concerned about the economy right now. But he knows exactly what's going on, and Iran continues their delay of game. Another person who knows that well is my next guest. Congressman Michael McCaul of Texas, the 10th District, who was chairman of foreign relations for years. Congressman, welcome back. I see you on Zoom. I know you're getting set to go to Ukraine, but for Iran, this situation,

0: What are you hearing is the very latest? Because you've been briefed.
1: Well, the latest I got was yesterday we met with all the ambassadors from the GCC. That would be the Middle East, the Gulf Coast nations. And I have to tell you, Brian, the one message they wanted me to take away was that they are all aligned together. They are all supportive of the president and the United States and our policy. I think that's very important that our allies, our partners in that region, that we're all sticking together against Iran. I had the opportunity last night to be at the White House for dinner, and I talked to the president about this very issue that he needs to stay strong. I, as usual, agree with Jack Keane on this one. I'm not very sanguine about these negotiations. I think Iran's tactic is to delay the process up to the midterm elections. They have found a new power now, and that is they can close down the Straits of Hormuz. And so, you know, I think with that in mind, I told the president, stay strong, because you're the first president to act on this in almost 50 years. And it was going to come to a head at some point, and we have to see this thing through.
0: We do. But the president also wants to keep the strait open at the same time, because I know you're not running for re-election, but a lot of your colleagues are, and especially that Senate seat in Texas is up. And they'll be saying, hey, if it guesses 450, the reality is you guys might not hold the House or the Senate. So the president's got to weigh all of that. Do you think he's far away from November enough that if you want all back, all in for the next 2-3 weeks, do enough damage to have a long-term success?
1: Well, I mean, there are several options here. Right? I mean, the president's not going to telegraph a lot of this, and he shouldn't. We could take over the Hormuz Straits, as Jack Keane has said. Look, I'm all for negotiating. I'm all for trying to achieve a peace deal. But at the same time, as Reagan said, trust but verify. Iran has not a great track record. And as long as we're dealing with this regime, I think you're going to deal with someone who's not negotiating in good faith. But the vice president was there last night. I know his view is a little different from the president's. He really wants peace. We all want that. But we got to get the Straits of Hormuz open in the short term at a minimum here, because as you pointed out, you know, I just filled my car up with gas, you know, back in Austin, and, you know, you're astounded by how much more expensive it is. And so the voter out there is, you know, angry about that. They go to the grocery store, they're angry about the higher prices at the grocery store. So we understand the political dynamics here as well, but so does Iran. And I think that's why they would want to extend this as close to the midterm elections as possible.
0: So I just think, first, for your earlier point, I was just watching some of the Middle Eastern television through translation, and they were saying there's a bit of a schism between Saudi Arabia, as well as another one of those nations, who Qatar, who are saying we might have a reapproachment conference and meeting with Iran, as opposed to the UAE, Bahrain, and Kuwait, who are standing strong with us. Have you noticed that schism?
1: Interestingly, the meeting I told you about we had yesterday with the ambassadors, the one nation not in attendance was Qatar. Or Qatar, and that kind of speaks volumes. I think they like to play both sides.
0: Yeah, they do.
1: Kind of like ISI does in Pakistan. And
0: Oman.
1: So they kind of play both sides. Now, Oman was there. They said, we want you to know that Iran's trying to play us against each other, but that Oman stands with, you know, the president and with the United States, and we're all aligned in this. One issue I brought up, Brian, with the ambassador from Oman is, you guys got to start working on a pipeline through Oman into the Gulf. So we're never dependent on the Straits of Hormuz, given Iran's capability to shut it down.
0: Saudi Arabia has. I hear they're moving 8 million barrels a day through, I think it's the Red Sea, through the other direction, which they're worried about the Houthis cutting that off, but that's for another story. But in the big picture, without giving away any intelligence, have you seen a military plan for taking over the Strait, Congressman McCall, that made you feel as though we were ready to implement it and would be effective?
1: Of course, we have contingency plans for any and all operations, including the one you discussed. I have a great confidence in CENTCOM's capabilities. I think they did a tremendous job in the original strike. I would have preferred if they would have been able to go further and really finish the job, but we had a break for ceasefire negotiations. But in terms of our military, I have great confidence they can achieve that. Yes.
0: Here's the vice president yesterday, cut 33 with Laura.
2: The Iranians have not hit ships in the last couple of weeks, and the oil is flowing in the Strait of Hormuz, in part because the president made very clear that if the Iranians hit ships, we were going to hit back. So, you know, it's going to take sometimes the carrot and the stick here. But, Laura, I actually think that the United States is in a great position, however the negotiation ultimately shakes out. If the negotiation is successful, which obviously we want it to be successful, you have an Iran that is permanently transformed, that's not funding regional terrorism and instability, that has permanently given up on any nuclear weapons ambition, and that as a result is welcomed back into the world economy. That's a great outcome for the American people. It's a great outcome for the whole region.
0: What is the likelihood of that last statement?
1: You know, if I can be honest with you, and I can't at this juncture of my career, I'm not as sanguine as the vice president about all that. I don't think the straits are fully open. I don't think they're giving up on the proxies. As long as this regime is in power, we're going to have problems with Iran. So, look, I'm an eternal optimist. I applaud the vice president for his optimism here, but I'm also eyes wide open on the situation. Now, the Trump card, and that's an appropriate way to say it here, is President Trump. He provides the fear factor that gives us strength in the negotiations because they have no idea what he's going to do. He's so unpredictable. He is so bold and he's so strong. That is what should be helping the vice president in his negotiations. And I know talking to the president last night, like if they don't play ball in this, he's not shy about using force and he will.
0: Yeah, I think it's a joke when they say the president doesn't want to use force. Have they met him? Have you seen what he's done? Midnight Hammer, Soleimani, and now this. So, Chairman, I want to talk about Ukraine. I'm seeing these things, all this video. They're running out of gas and oil in Russia. Evidently, they've done such a good job, Ukraine, in engineering their own long-range missiles that there's almost no major city not within their range. What are you hearing about Ukraine's push 4 years into this war?
1: Well, here we are 4 years going on five. That we were told 4 days to be over. You know, I think Russia is the emperor has no clothes. Here's a paper tiger, right? I am astounded at the remarkable strength of Ukraine against what we thought was a superpower. You know, the innovation and technology that, quite frankly, we can learn things from how to counter Shahed drones. All the ambassadors I talked to yesterday, Ukraine is helping them counter the Shahed drones in the Middle East, and they're actually winning this thing. I'm going to be, well, can't get into for operation security purposes on the trip, but I will be observing drone activities. And the fact is, they are hitting Mariupol to get that back. Also, Crimea. They have cut off the land bridge, the energy. It's an isolated island now. They are hitting interior Russia and their oil and refinery. Putin is feeling the hurt right now. My hope is that Congress can get off its duff and pass strong sanctions against Putin, not to punish him per se, although I don't mind doing that, but to get him to the negotiating table so that the president can negotiate a good deal. Tougher sanctions would lead us down that path, and that'll be part of my visit and the reason why I'm going there.
0: Do you think the president would sign it?
1: You know, I think given the right people in his ear and the right arguments that he would. At the end of the day, he wants to be known as a peacemaker. If he has the opportunity to broker a peace settlement between Ukraine and Russia, he knows that's part of his legacy. It makes his presidency stronger. And I could think of no better way to do it than to put these tougher sanctions on Putin, especially the fact that it's been demonstrated by Ukraine that they can win this thing. They have pushed Russia out. The tide has turned. This is the time.
0: So I'm going to ask you about Texas for a second. I thought that Senator John Cornyn is one of the classiest people I've met in or at Washington. I really prefer he'd be the nominee, but it's Ken Paxton. And they're in a flat-footed tie with James Tallarico, who's talented, but his beliefs seem to be, you know, more suited for New York than Texas. Why are they tied? And what do you and I know Ted Cruz had a hard time, too. You know, he didn't waltz to re-election. So what do you think's going on? What is it going to take for Paxton to win in Texas?
1: Well, first, I agree with your sentiments about John Cornyn. I was his deputy attorney general for 4 years. He and I have done a lot in Congress together. That's a big loss for the Congress. I don't think the voters back home realize how effective he's been. He was very close to being majority leader of the Senate, lost by one vote. I think the reason why it's so close is because, as I predicted, Paxton has so much baggage. And it was exposed during the primary. And now we're going through a sort of damage control crisis that has now been presented to us. I do think, though, that Tal Rico, they call him Tal Frico, by the way, in my state.
0: He's bizarre.
1: That he has not been defined. And, you know, these things work in a generic poll. They seem to be even. I think once Tal Rico is defined with all of his strange interpretations of, his interpretation of God or gender stuff. I mean, I really think Texas, at the end of the day, is still a very red conservative state. And they're not going to elect somebody like this guy.
0: So just to give you an idea, I know you're a very patriotic guy. As many people in this country aren't, only 53% declare themselves to be very pro-American in America. I want you to hear some of the past statements from Democrats, including Tal Rico, Cut 12.
3: We're not going to make America great again. It was never that great.
4: The American flag is such a complicated symbol for most of us. And in many ways, like Jesus, like the cross, it's been co-opted and in some ways, its true meaning has been betrayed.
5: No. Not God. That's in the Bible.
6: Founding fathers did not live and die for this moment. I can't celebrate July 4th.
5: We tie it. We want some of this earth.
0: I mean, that seems to be something that would resonate more than what we're seeing in Washington. I saw 10 states not show up to the state fair, to the national fair on the 4th of July. All right, so as you leave the stage in D.C., what do you think?
1: Well, State Fair of Texas, we get a day out from school. It's one of my favorite days of the year, those statements actually make me sick to my stomach. Here's a picture of my dad. He was a bombardier on a B-17. This is the B-17 that bombed the Nazis. One defeated the most evil force of mankind. I'm a son of a D-Day veteran. What they handed down to this country should be respected and appreciated. They handed down a better America to this country, to my generation. And patriotism ran in their bloodstream, in their veins. To hear these disgusting comments about this country, they're not patriots. They're traitors. It's that simple. And I don't have a lot of patience for that. It's American to question. It's American to debate the issues. It's not American. In fact, it's un-American to say disgraceful things about this country like that.
0: I hear you. Congressman Mike McCaul, thanks so much. I'll talk to you soon, and best of luck in Ukraine.
1: Thanks, Brian. Thanks for having me.
0: You got it. Back in a moment.
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13: 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One person is hurt following a big wreck in Clark County this morning. Extreme heat continues today and also throughout your holiday weekend. And we're following more details today on a deadly crash in Vandalia. 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
17: For the rest of your Wednesday afternoon, an extreme heat warning continues. A high of 93 degrees. Those feels like temperatures at times exceeding 105. I'm Storm Center 7 meteorologist Nick Dunn.
13: 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It's 88 degrees in Dayton at 1156 on 1290 and 95.7 WHIO.
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19: The establishment is determined to enrich itself. And that is why right now the establishment, the billionaires, the corporations, the people who have made all the money off of the system Susan Collins has built, they are spending an immense amount of money to protect themselves. They do not understand this place. They don't know Maine. They don't know Mainers. They don't understand that we down here in the real world in the state of Maine, we care far more about each other than their profits.
0: Really? Senator Susan Collins doesn't know Maine? That's ridiculous. Graham Plattner, the horrible candidate, who should not even be on any ballot. He should be finding out why he's going on those dating websites and why he got that Nazi tattoo. Meanwhile, polls not good for Mr. Plattner. Overall, Susan Collins, who, according to all reports, is always trailing in the polls and always wins. Now she's actually winning 50-47. I know it's early and there's much more, but Plattner was complaining he doesn't have enough money. They're pouring too much money in. It's making it too hard for him. They don't understand Maynard. Nobody understands Maine better than Susan Collins. And no one gets under the president's skin more than Susan Collins because she's, I think, a moderate Republican. A lot of what the president does is, I think, conservative, but sometimes he'll go to the middle at certain moments, but it kind of drives him crazy here when Collins and Murkowski and now Tillis and Cassidy go against him. So he's going to stay out of this race. But they're going to try to say that she's MAGA? Please. I mean, nobody buys that. And in Maine, they're too smart. They know what she's been doing. They're not going to wait for Graham Plattner to define her.
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1: Our top local story, the victim of a deadly Vandalia crash is identified.
2: We're still baking under all this sunshine across the Miami Valley. When will some relief arrive? I'm meteorologist Nick Dunn. Let's discuss when that chance arrives coming up in my full forecast.
3: As we head into the noon hour, there's no accidents around the area and no delays. Jason Michaels, WHIO Triple Team Traffic.
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0: And it's our top local story. We're learning the name of the man killed in a crash in Vandalia yesterday. 61-year-old Millard Patton was the passenger in a car that crashed at Dog Lake Road around 4 in the afternoon. Patton became trapped in the car and died at the scene. The 43-year-old driver was ejected and is now in the hospital with serious injuries. We have yet to learn the cause of this crash.
1: 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It is currently 89 degrees in downtown Dayton. A heat warning is ending tomorrow night for the entire Miami Valley, but the dangerous temperatures are expected to stick around.
2: An extreme heat warning continues through 8 p.m. on Thursday evening, and that may get extended into Friday because we're not expecting a ton of thunderstorms around, and with high temperatures still into the 90s, it won't take much for those feels-like temperatures to continue to exceed 100 degrees.
1: Storm Center 7 meteorologist Nick Dunn.
0: To Clark County, one person is sent to the hospital after a crash that closed all lanes of eastbound 70 for hours this morning. Troopers and medics responding around 5:20 to the wreck near US 68. Live cameras from the scene show skid marks on the roadway and two cars with heavy damage, but this has since been cleared. We are now working to learn how that person is doing and what caused this crash.
1: A man is behind bars today after cops in Greene County say he fled from a traffic stop. Xenia police arresting Keyshawn Brown after trying to pull him over for expired tags.
6: And he took off, causing a crash. It happened just before 8 o'clock last night on South Detroit Street near East 2nd Street in Xenia. Brown drove away from police, barreling through an intersection and hitting an SUV and two parked cars. That crash caused the SUV to hit a utility pole and a fire hydrant.
1: News Center 7's Nick Foley. Two people in the SUV were taken to the hospital but are expected to be okay.
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0: East of the Miami Valley, cops in Vinton County arrest four people after they found 16 kids living in terrible conditions. The discovery happening during a search warrant at a home in the village of Hamden. Ohio Attorney General Andy Wilson describing the case yesterday as pure evil. The group is now facing 17 felony counts of child endangerment. The kids were aged everywhere from 1.5 to 18 years old.
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7: You want to dare to be rich? 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So you find these courses entertaining, these seminars really fun, enjoy them. But be careful before you put your money at risk, because with housing prices where they are right now, it's not a great opportunity.
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4: At WHIO, we have Dayton Radio's largest team of local meteorologists. 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
1: 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Now with the Miami Valley's most accurate and dependable forecast, your Storm Center 7 meteorologist Nick Dunn.
2: For the rest of your Wednesday afternoon, it is quite hot and humid out there with a high of 93 degrees and a heat index exceeding 105. Into Thursday, high of 94, mostly sunny and feeling like 105 to 110 once again. Into Friday, there's a slight chance of a few showers and thunderstorms, but most of us are dry, a high of 93 degrees. Into your 4th of July, a high of 90 with scattered showers and thunderstorms possible. Hopefully that cools a few more of you off. And into Sunday, we get into the upper 80s and it's still muggy, but there's another chance of showers and thunderstorms in the forecast. I'm Storm Center 7 meteorologist Nick Dunn for Dayton's Severe Weather Station 1290 and 95.7 WHIO.
11: And the latest scan of the live Doppler 7 radar, it is all clear across the Miami Valley. Pretty sunny with just a few clouds around this afternoon. Right now it's 88 degrees in Sydney, up to 89 now in downtown Dayton at 1207.
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0: Greetings, America. It is Eric Erickson here across the United States from the Hotel Chelsea in New York City. The phone number, 877-973-7425. Okay, everybody calm down and take a deep breath. I'm going to walk you through the immigration decision. If you've seen some of the hysteria online about the immigration decision, did you know that the Supreme Court decision yesterday was 8-1 and possibly 9-0 on the issue of illegal immigrants' children could be American citizens? Did you know that? Because I bet you didn't, based on the hysteria. I was up until after 2 o'clock this morning reading the full decision. Thomas's dissent is like 92 pages long, 91 pages long. The hysteria from people on the right over this, like, I got to read you one of the posts from one of the guys of Federalist, who I know I've always liked, consider him a friend. It just seems a little unhinged, and I can't believe he's serious on all of the hysteria from what he said, and it's as relevant, I think, to everything else is reading some of the just really, I think, bizarre hysteria from the right. Let me read you this. Several ways forward here. Given the choice of Roberts Barrett to nullify the 14th Amendment and extra constitutionally replace it. Number one, nullification. States issue birth certificates and they can just stop issuing them to non-citizens. Two, pack the court. Exactly what the progressives on the left want to do. If Robert wants to be a politician who writes laws instead of a judge, he can fight with 10 more unelected legislators. Three, deny entry to all pregnant foreigners. Four, deny entry to all female foreigners. Five, require sterilization of all foreign visitors prior to entry. Six, dissolution of the union. A nation which can't even restrict who gets to be a citizen isn't a nation. Seven, amend the Constitution. This is pointless because once a judge decides he can rewrite the Constitution at will, the actual text is meaningless. But this is what most GOP politicians gravitate towards because they're useless. Now, I need you to take a deep breath here, all of you, as I put this case in perspective. And again, I've read it. Take a deep breath. I'm going to tell you something that is the God's honest truth. All the Supreme Court decided yesterday is to affirm 140 years of precedent. If you've listened to my program for the last number of years, you knew that the decision was going to be this way. And by the way, it was not a 5-4 decision. It was a 6-3 decision. It was Roberts, Barrett, Kavanaugh, Jackson, Sotomayor, and Kagan. And if you read the dissents of Alito, Gorsuch, and Thomas, all three of them say there are classes of children of illegal aliens who would be American citizens. Alito's was more nebulous, but both Thomas and Gorsuch in their dissents acknowledge that illegal alien children would be citizens of the United States in most cases. And Gorsuch have been in the majority except for the birth tourism issue. Neil Gorsuch's dissent makes very clear he would have been in the majority on the issue of citizens or children of illegal aliens. All the Supreme Court did was affirm 140 years of precedent. We have for 140 years, 120 if we really want to be precise, 120, 140 years. For 120 to 140 years, this nation has recognized that children born in this country, with the exception of foreign diplomats, the military invasion, things like that, that they are citizens. Many of you cite the statement of one of the authors of the 14th Amendment, and both the dissent and the majority opinion point out you've all taken him out of context. The author of the 14th Amendment was Senator Jacob Howard, and this is his statement. Every person born within the limits of the United States and subject to their jurisdiction is by virtue of natural law and national law citizen of the United States. This will not, of course, include persons born in the United States who are foreigners, aliens, who belong to families of ambassadors or foreign ministers accredited to the government of the United States, but will include every other class of person. The way it's written is who are foreigners, comma, aliens, comma, who belong to the families of ambassadors. The problem is everyone exerts that. They take an excerpt of that. As the Supreme Court pointed out, if you actually read the full paragraph in context and understand the Oxford comma wasn't a thing back then, there's an errant comma in the phrase because he is using nouns, foreigners, aliens, and then it's who belong to the families of ambassadors or foreign ministers. what the court says and what the long prevailing interpretation outside the hardcore anti-immigration is what it actually is saying is that this will not, of course, include persons born in the United States who are foreigners, aliens who belong to the families of ambassadors, or foreign ministers accredited to the government. Why? Because each of his phrases starts with a noun, except for who belong to the families of ambassadors. The only way to understand that one, who belong to ambassadors, is that the comma after aliens was misplaced. And there is no Oxford comma back in the 1800s when he said this. So is this will not, of course, include persons born in the United States who are foreigners, aliens who belong to the families of ambassadors, or foreign ministers accredited to the government of the United States. Now, if you take the entire statement of Jacob Howard, it makes it very clear that he is talking about aliens who belong to the families of ambassadors. He never contemplates illegal aliens who come to this country and give birth. But regardless of that, for the last 120 years minimum, that's how we've interpreted the law. And that's the Supreme Court decision, is we're going to keep doing what we've been doing. This wasn't an issue 10 years ago. This has only become an issue because Joe Biden allowed the border to be flooded with illegal aliens. What I disagree with the majority opinion, where I think John Roberts got it wrong, is he was too broad. John Roberts went too far as a reaction to Trump. And some of you aren't going to like to hear this, but the president deserves some blame. The president and his team went for broke on this. They took a maximalist position, and in taking a maximalist position, the Supreme Court responded in kind. Had the president issued his executive order on birthright citizenship and focused on birth tourism, he probably could have gotten minimum 5-4 decision. You had Gorsuch, Alito, and Thomas in the minority. Thomas, by the way, again, Thomas's dissent, 91 pages long, and it's far better written than the majority opinion, which spends most of its time responding to Clarence Thomas and his clear dictation of history. The Thomas decision is very good, but even Clarence Thomas in his decision acknowledges that many children of illegal aliens born in this country would be American citizens. The question was, were the parents coming here and leaving, or did they intend to stay? And if the parents intended to stay in the country, their children would, by virtue of that, be American citizens. Everybody's missing. Everybody's dancing around it. Everybody wants to lay off Thomas. Amy Coney Barrett is being attacked as a woman with adopted children from Haiti. You can't trust her because she's got black kids from Haiti. That's literally a prevailing argument of the right online today, that Amy Coney Barrett is a traitor to the country. She's a closet liberal. I gave you Amy Coney Barrett the other day. Let me give you Amy Coney Barrett's record. For those of you who are, I mean, there's an entire pattern and practice here of eviscerating Amy Coney Barrett. She voted to get rid of Roe v. Wade. She voted to get rid of Chevron. She voted to give President Trump immunity from prosecution. She blocked states from removing Donald Trump from the ballot. She ended affirmative action. She ended temporary status for Haitians when she has Haitian adopted kids. She allowed states to prohibit transitions of minors. She banned boys from girls' sports. She empowered the president to fire commissioners of independent agencies. She got rid of the old Lemon Law and expanded religious liberty. She expanded gun rights. She ended majority minority districts. But oh my God, she sided with the majority on this, and she's got black kids from Haiti. She must be a traitor to the country. Brett Kavanaugh sided with the majority too. Now, Kavanaugh decided on statutory grounds. Amy Coney Barrett did not add a concurrence. She sided with the majority. But my suspicion is, and it is just, it's a suspicion, that if Congress passed a law and said that we will restrict birthright citizenship, Amy Coney Barrett would go along with it. She's a proceduralist and a textualist. And Section 5 of the 14th Amendment says Congress can pass laws to enforce it. And I think if Congress passed a law that clarified Section 1 of the 14th Amendment, Amy Coney Barrett would go along with it. That gives you 5 votes. This is not a disaster of a case. I think John Roberts went too far. I think John Roberts went far further than what he should have gone. And I think that Amy Coney Barrett would side more with, the person that Amy Coney Barrett sides with the most on the court is Brett Kavanaugh. And Kavanaugh sided with the majority, but he claimed that the power comes from statute. It doesn't come from the text of the 14th Amendment. It just reiterates the text of the 14th Amendment, but Congress has latitude. And I suspect strongly that Kavanaugh, if Congress passed a law, would side with Congress on, particularly on birth tourism, but also, there are things that can be done. I'm seeing the hysteria here of conservative pundits and activists of the grifter class. And this, friends, is the thing that I gotta point out to you, is that the case maintains the status quo. And the only reason people are exercised about it is because of the mass flow of illegal immigration in this country over the last 4 years with Joe Biden. And many of those people have now been deported by the president of the United States, rounded up and deported from the country. But this decision is not some massive, like, destruction of the country. And in fact, I got to tell you again, and it's very important that you understand this, that it was clearly 8 people on the Supreme Court acknowledged that children of illegal aliens born in this country could become citizens. It was a matter of degree. It was not a matter of absolutes. Neil Gorsuch would have been with the majority except for the issue of birth tourism. Clarence Thomas acknowledged in his dissent that there were classes of children of illegal aliens born in the country who would be American citizens. Sam Alito was more nebulous, but even Sam Alito acknowledged that there was clearly a particular class of illegal alien who would be a citizen. And that is, if two parents were born in this country from illegal aliens and then they had a child in this country, that child would be an American citizen. The illegal aliens born in this country would not necessarily be, but their product, their child, a child descended from two illegal aliens, would be a citizen in this country. I'm not going to dwell on, I've been telling you for months, this is the way the case was going to go. But before I go to commercial break, I got to emphasize one more thing. If you are furious about this case, you should spare some of your wrath for Donald Trump's team who advised him to go for broke. Because had he been far more restrained and focused on birth tourism, he would have won this case. But he wanted to take the maximalist position, and the Supreme Court maximally pushed back. And if you can't acknowledge that, you're being intellectually dishonest.
1: Have something to say?
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3: 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An extreme heat warning continues this afternoon for the entire Miami Valley, running through tomorrow night. And we now know the name of the man killed in a single car crash in Vandalia. Full details on these stories and more. 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I'm Sierra Lawson, WHIO Continuing News.
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5: Here's a look at what's happening around the Miami Valley this week. Star Spangled Heights is happening over at Thomas Cloud Park out in Huber. A parade, car show, festival, food, and fireworks. The fun's going to begin at 10 a.m. It's going to run through 10 p.m. Vandalia Star Spangled Celebration, that's going to be happening this weekend. It's going to be on Friday night. Lots of food, entertainment, and big fireworks celebrations to top off the night. This is going to be over at the Vandalia Rec Center. The fun's going to begin at 6 p.m. The Americana Festival pre-show, that's happening out in Centerville. That's going to be on Friday. 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The fun kicks off at 5:30. It's going to run till 10:30. The Beaver Creek 4th of July celebration, that's happening on Saturday out in Beaver Creek with live entertainment, lots of food, a parade, and fireworks. 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
15: For the rest of your Wednesday afternoon, an extreme heat warning continues. A high of 93 degrees. Those feels like temperatures at times exceeding 105. I'm Storm Center 7 meteorologist Nick Dunn.
3: 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It's 89 degrees in Dayton at 1226 on 1290 and 95.7 WHIO.
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0: Welcome back. It's Eric Erickson here. I am coming to you from the Hotel Chelsea in New York. Unfortunately, we're going to have to do phone calls tomorrow because my setup here, I have limited bandwidth in order to broadcast the show to you and can't also run the call screening at the same time. So we knew this was going to happen. We tried to get it was just too expensive to get special lines run into this hotel room. So I am in this building. Y'all, this is the coolest thing. I am actually in Mark Twain's room at Mark Twain had an apartment. They've subdivided into multiple hotel rooms and I happen to be in Mark Twain's room. And down the hall is where Arthur C. Clarke wrote many of his science fiction, including 2001, A Space Odyssey. Bob Dylan lived upstairs. Janis Joplin lived upstairs. Ira Ironhorn murdered that woman, you know, the founder of Earth Day, murdered that woman and kept her in the trunk of this hotel. The Allman Brothers used to live in here. George O'Keefe used to live. I had no idea the history of this place. It is so freaking cool. And it is the quietest. So now I'm not facing the street. If I was facing the street, maybe I'm facing a courtyard in the back. The hotel is super quiet. And they're pushing us. We got to get out of the hotel room here as soon as the show is over. They let us do late checkout. I'll be on a plane this evening coming back to Atlanta. Couldn't stay tomorrow because the rumor is that a certain bride and her NFL husband are getting married this weekend, and the bridesmaids are staying in the hotel. This is Taylor Swift's favorite hotel in New York City. She's written several songs referencing the hotel, and until she got her apartment here in New York, was known to stay here. So it's kind of a wild thing to be hanging out in the hotel. It's a neat place. It's in the Chelsea neighborhood, and I gotta tell you though, I mean, Pride Month is over. Every corporation in America has gone back to being straight again. But yeah, the lot of rainbow flags hanging up in this neighborhood. In any event, it's cool. Now listen, there are other Supreme Court cases. I want to get to those cases. In fact, I suspect one of those cases is a more important case than this case, because all this case does is preserve the status quo. And I want to talk about those cases. But before I talk about those cases, when we come back, I also want to calm you down and provide you some solutions for how to deal with the Supreme Court. You don't have to amend the Constitution. In fact, the way I read the case, I'm pretty sure there would be a 5-4 vote in favor of Congress passing new laws without having to amend the Constitution. But there are other things that can be done. And those other things are easier to do. And many of those things can be done by the president himself without an act of Congress to upend the Supreme Court decision. And there are things I think the president is already plotting. I know a number of people who have advised him on some of these issues, and we'll get to those when we come back. So stick around. There are some easy solutions to implement, which is why this is not a hair on fire matter. 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
3: 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It's our top local story, the coroner's office identifying a man killed in a Vandalia wreck.
15: An extreme heat warning continues through Thursday, and there's a chance that could get extended as we move into the end of the week. I'm meteorologist Nick Dunn. Let's discuss those updates in my full forecast coming up.
16: This has been kind of a bad day for accidents. Westbound I-70, just beyond State Route 235, the Buc-ee's exit. The right lane is blocked due to a crash. Expect delays. Jason Michaels, WHIO, Triple Team Traffic.
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3: And it's our top local story. We now know the name of the man killed in a crash in Vandalia yesterday. The Montgomery County Coroner's Office identifying him as 61-year-old Millard Patton. Cops say this was a single car wreck that happened on Dogleg Road around 4 in the afternoon. That also sent the 43-year-old driver to the hospital with critical injuries. Still, no word yet on what caused this crash. And an extreme heat warning still in effect for all Miami Valley counties.
15: We're rocking and rolling in the 90s across the Miami Valley still through this afternoon, and that will get us to our first official heat wave of the year. A heat wave is defined as 3 or more consecutive days with highs at or above 90 degrees.
3: And that's Storm Center 7 meteorologist Nick Dunn. This warning is being extended, now set to end by 8 o'clock Friday night. To New York, the focus is on the Empire State Building this afternoon as two protesters climb to the very top. The two masked people holding a black flag with white lettering, holding onto the antenna. Right now, it's unclear how they got up there or how they're going to get back down safely. And back in the Miami Valley, cops are still looking for a teen they say broke into cars in Warren County and stole a truck to get away from them.
19: Investigators say that two juveniles were breaking into cars in Clear Creek Township. Officers then spotted a stolen truck and said the driver drove off trying to get away from them. The truck then popped a tire, eventually came to a stop. That's when one of those minors ran off into the woods. Officers then caught up with one of them and arrested them. They are working to get that truck back to the owner.
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3: And we are still working to learn more about a crash in Clark County that sent one person to the hospital this morning. This starting around 5:20 on eastbound 70 near US 68, originally shutting down all lanes of traffic. Live cameras from the scene show skid marks on the roadway and two cars with heavy damage. We are now working to learn how that person is doing and what caused this wreck. Now with the Miami Valley's most accurate and dependable forecast, here's Storm Center 7 meteorologist Nick Dunn.
5: For the rest of your Wednesday afternoon, it's mostly sunny, hazy, hot, and humid with a high of 93 degrees. When you factor in the stifling humidity, it feels

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9: 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Home flipping. 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And so people are earning a living pitching these programs how you're going to get rich buying houses, fixing them up a little, and flipping them. The problem is, we know how hard it is for first-time home buyers to buy a house. 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
12: Ladies and gentlemen, welcome back. It's Eric Erickson here across the United States, live from New York today. Happy to be here. Now that we're a little bit into the show, I thanks to Drew Steele for filling in yesterday, but I got to tell you, I felt terrible not being with you here yesterday. I couldn't be with you. I am at a radio conference. It's a who's who of bosses and the like around the country and programmers. And I was asked to moderate a panel that fell at 1:30 yesterday afternoon Eastern time. There was no way I could do my show. And I kept telling them that y'all, I'm afraid that we could have Supreme Court decisions, but the conference was set and I was committed. So I couldn't be here yesterday, and I openly complained on stage that I was there when I should have been with my audience. So I am here today. I do apologize, and I'm not set up to take your phone calls today from this hotel. So tomorrow I can spend a lot of time navigating these decisions with you. But let me, if you're just tuning in, give you a basic summation. What the Supreme Court ruled on the immigration case yesterday was that the last 100-plus years of interpretation of the 14th Amendment are going to govern. We're just not going to change it. 8 very clear statements from Supreme Court justices, including Clarence Thomas, that some children of illegal aliens born in this country would be citizens. That for Clarence Thomas, it was a domicile issue. Where did they intend to reside? So, for example, if an illegal alien came through the United States intending to move to Canada, came back to the United States and gave birth, that child, the child would not be an American citizen. But if an illegal alien came into the United States and intended to remain in the United States and gave birth to a child, that child would be an American citizen. John Roberts' position is that would be extremely complicated to litigate someone's intent of domicile, because we already have situations in the country where that's got to be determined, and it is a very difficult thing to try to determine domicile issues. But nonetheless, I want you to understand that 8 members of the court were very clear that there is a class of illegal alien child born in this country who would be an American citizen. It was not 5-4. It was not. and people are really freaking out about this over the immigration issue.

0: And it just shows you how much Joe Biden's policies flooding the border with illegal aliens has overwhelmed the psyche of so many people on the right. So what do we do about it? There are a number of issues that can be done very quickly. One of these is the big issue. And Neil Gorsuch, I got to point this out to you. Neil Gorsuch would have been in the majority. It would have been a 7-2 decision instead of a 6-3 decision. By the way, it was a 6-3 decision. It was 5 on the issue of the Constitution. Brett Kavanaugh agreed, but based his decision on statute. Neil Gorsuch would have been with the majority except for the issue of birth tourism. There are Chinese communists, for example, who go into American territories, Guam, the Northern Marianas Islands, and the like, give birth so that their kids become American citizens. And Neil Gorsuch is very concerned with that. And I think you could get a 5-4 decision on a law passed by Congress that says birth tourism is you can't become a citizen that way. But also, it is already existing Supreme Court doctrine that the 14th Amendment does not automatically apply to the territories of the United States. Did you know that? The 14th Amendment applies to the states, but does not automatically, except by statute, apply to the territories of the United States. Marco Rubio could today issue an opinion from the State Department prohibiting birth tourism and saying the 14th Amendment citizenship provision does not apply to people born in those territories unless their citizens are domiciled in those territories already. You could do that. The President of the United States could issue an executive order saying that birth tourism is prohibited within the territories of the United States, that the 14th Amendment doesn't apply. It doesn't take an act of Congress. The President could actually do that. He could, and I think based on what J.D. Vance said last night, he probably will. The second thing that can be done without even an act of Congress is Marco Rubio, a Secretary of State, could issue visa restrictions on women coming into the territories of the United States if pregnant. He could do that. And we could pressure our other nations who want access to this country to enforce visa requirements on that. He could do that without an act of Congress. The other thing that can be done and is being done is the President of the United States could 100% crack down on the border, which this president has done. Nobody is doing stories about an influx of illegal aliens into the United States right now because the border is secure. So the big existential terror is fixed. The second big existential terror is what to do about the illegal aliens already here. Deportations. And the President of the United States can deport those illegal aliens. See, I'm telling you, there are solutions, and Donald Trump is implementing many of them already. This is not a set your hair on fire moment. We have had over the years on this program a number of people who have called in very argumentative with me that they knew the 14th Amendment did not apply. Now, I will tell you, I think John Roberts went too broad. I think John Roberts' decision went too far, particularly on birth tourism. But I think you could get 5-4 in favor of banning birth tourism. But also all John Roberts did was exactly what I've been telling you guys he was going to do. He was going to uphold the traditional understanding of the 14th Amendment. And you can say that's not the traditional understanding, but for the last 120 years minimum, that's how we've interpreted the 14th Amendment. And the people who have interpreted otherwise have had to take out of context the author of the 14th Amendment. They haven't been honest with how they interpreted him. They pulled a sleight of hand based on commas, not context. Regardless of your opinion, there are immediate ways that you can crack down on the situation. There are immediate ways that you can solve the situation. There are immediate ways to fix the problem that you are fretting about that would be completely constitutional and upheld by the United States Supreme Court. It's absolutely bizarre to me, the level of hysteria from conservative pundits and activists today. And I want to tell you again, my job is not on a daily basis to whip you into terrors to keep you coming back. My job is not to lie to you. My job is to keep you entertained. It's to keep you tuning in on a daily basis and to keep you engaged, to add some humor, to make you laugh, to share life with you, to live life with you. But I'm not going to lie to you to do it. I'm not going to lie to you and tell you the lies you want to hear. And I'm not going to echo what other people tell you. And to the extent that you want to email me and say everyone else is saying the opposite, Erickson, you must be wrong. I'm telling you, there are a lot of people who are invested in keeping you terrified. There are a lot of people who are invested in lying to you. There are a lot of people who are invested in making you angry. They don't care about the truth, and I care about the truth, and I care about the truth because I will be held accountable to God Almighty one day. And if Jesus is the way, the truth, and the life, then the truth is ascertainable. And the truth is what the Supreme Court did was say, we're just going to keep interpreting the 14th Amendment as we've always done. And there were explicitly 8 members of the Supreme Court who recognized that some children of illegal aliens would become citizens of the United States. 5 of them said all children of illegal aliens. 8 of them said at least some children of illegal aliens. And people on the right are particularly targeting Justice Barrett. And I don't understand why you're targeting Justice Barrett and not Justice Kavanaugh, who was in the majority. It was a 6-3 decision. Justice Kavanaugh and Justice Roberts were in the majority. And I would note that overwhelmingly many of the people attacking Amy Coney Barrett are pointing out she has children born from Haiti. She adopted children who were black from Haiti, who lost their family in a devastating earthquake in Haiti. And I don't think it's a coincidence that many of the people attacking Amy Coney Barrett for having black kids from Haiti are people who are segregationist, racist, white supremacists, or believe that no enemies to the right of me. We can't attack any people to the right of me who are racist and Nazis and white supremacists, but they'll attack Amy Coney Barrett, who has given conservatives overwhelmingly what they wanted. And in the cases she hasn't, it's all been procedural arguments that if conservatives just follow the process, she would have given them what they want. And in this case, for all of you who are angry with the 6 members of the Supreme Court, you should spare some of your anger for the president, who took a maximalist position on the 14th Amendment in defiance of the last 120 years of operation. And the president is the one who brought this on the court. It is the president and Stephen Miller who pushed the president for a maximalist position. Had the president shown any restraint and targeted birthright citizenship through tourism, the president would have won. The president would have won this case. Had he focused on birth tourism, he would have gotten Alito, he would have gotten Kavanaugh, he would have gotten Gorsuch, he would have gotten Thomas, and he would have gotten Barrett. He would have gotten 5. He might have gotten John Roberts. He would have gotten 5 at least had he only limited to birth tourism. But he decided to go for broke, and the Supreme Court broke him on the decision. Don't be mad at me for telling you the truth, but it is the truth. It is the truth. And the truth is also that there are easy ways to fix this, easy ways that don't even involve an act of Congress. But Congress could act. Congress could. There seems to be bipartisan support for banning birth tourism. There appear to be a number of Democrats who themselves support banning birth tourism. They see it as an organized pattern of communist China to do. There appears to be support for doing it. I suspect that you could get it, and Congress should try to do it. Congress should absolutely try. But there are executive orders the president could right now do. There are actions the president is already taking, like securing the border, that mitigate the issue. And so I don't want you to be hysterical. I don't want you to think the country is coming to an end or should come to an end. I don't want you to be like friends of mine who have lost their minds and declared this an end to the country, that now we should sterilize women coming into the country. We should ban pregnant women from coming into the country, with some exceptions that we should, but not all of them. It's just absolutely insane to me to watch people lose their minds because the Supreme Court said we're going to keep doing what we've been doing. If you're angry, again, be a little angry with the president for taking the maximalist position. Don't think that I'm endorsing what John Roberts said. I'm not. I'm saying that he's just doing what we've been doing for 120 years. I think his opinion was way too broad. Clarence Thomas's 91-page dissent is a master class of walking you through the history of citizenship, but that also allows Clarence Thomas to concede that some kids of illegal aliens born in this country would be American citizens. So all I can tell you, friends, is calm down. We'll get through it. Push the president on executive orders. Keep the border sealed. Get Marco Rubio to crack down on birth tourism through the visa process, and get a bipartisan piece of legislation on birth tourism. That would absolutely get 5 votes from the United States Supreme Court to ban birth tourism in this country and say it doesn't apply under the 14th Amendment, because Congress, under Section 5 of the 14th Amendment, Congress gets to enforce the 14th Amendment. And if Congress says no birth tourism in this country, Congress has the ability. And again, Brett Kavanaugh's entire reason for siding with the majority is statute, not constitution. There are things that can be done to minimize this. And in the meantime, we're just going to keep on with the status quo. That's not the end of the world. That's just keeping on, keeping on. And if you think that's going to run us off the cliff, well, guess what? There are things that can be done today to mitigate the decision by executive order without even passing a law in Congress.
1: Honest. 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
3: Now from the WHIO News Center, here are the three big things you need to know. Demolition is underway this afternoon at a popular market destroyed by fire in Dayton. An extreme heat warning is extended as we're seeing these dangerous temperatures continue. And we're learning more details today on a deadly crash in Vandalia. Full details on these stories and more. Our next scheduled newscast is at 1 o'clock. I'm Sierra Lawson, WHIO continuing.
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10: For the rest of your Wednesday afternoon, an extreme heat warning continues. A high of 93 degrees. Those feels like temperatures at times exceeding 105. I'm Storm Center 7 meteorologist Nick Dunn.
3: 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It's now 90 degrees in downtown Dayton at 1253 on 1290 and 95.7 WHIO.
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0: Well, Welcome back. It's Eric Erickson here across the United States. This hour of the program brought to you by Van Allen Golf, A-L-L-E-N. 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I'll send you a link. You can check them out on Instagram as well. Great, great company. My goodness. It's such a fantastic putter. I love it. I'm ready to play golf. When we come back, there are actually two other major decisions at the Supreme Court. And believe it or not, despite the social media hysteria over the immigration decision, the biggest case yesterday from the Supreme Court with the greatest lasting issues of impact is the NRSC versus FEC. That case is actually way bigger than the immigration case. And the implications of that case are far more widespread and wide-reaching than the immigration case that just preserves the status quo. So we will get to that when we get back. But first, I got to tell you, I'm in New York City, and there aren't as many homeless people as I expected where I have been. Now, there have been some. The whole place, though, just reeks of marijuana. The entirety of every, I'm in Manhattan, haven't gone out to Queens or Bronx or anywhere else. I've been in the Chelsea, the West Village, the Upper West Side, the Upper East Side, the Midtown area, and every single place you go just reeks of weed. It is so gross. It just stinks. So like skunks everywhere, skunks in a pine forest everywhere. There are homeless. I haven't ventured into the subway, but in Manhattan, at least you wouldn't know a lot of the problems. Now, I haven't been out at 2 o'clock in the morning. I have been reasonable and responsible, but I mean, this place, it is the white wokes of this place. It is the white progressives of this place who keep sustaining the socialism and the progressivism. So every Uber driver that I have had here and every driver of every car service I've had here has been non-white. Some of them Muslim, some of them Hispanic, every single one of them conservative. And even the Muslim Uber driver, not a fan of Mamdani. Not a fan of him. All of the working class people here in New York are far more conservative than the well-off whites who continue to advance socialism. And by the way, the socialism in this country, it's on the rise. Some big wins. We will get into the socialist advance with the Democratic Party. The commies are taking over the Democratic Party. They are advancing, and the Democratic Party is going to fall over and acquiesce to it. You mark my words. They absolutely are. There is no... there's no resistance within the Democratic Party. They're incompetent and incapable of doing it, which again is why the NRSC FEC decision of the Supreme Court yesterday is actually of more monumental, far-reaching importance than the immigration case. And everybody's missed it. No, there's always a sleeper case of the Supreme Court with much bigger impact. And I want to talk about that impact, get into it when we come back. And also the transports case, another huge win. From Amy Coney Barrett and the Supreme Court as she's getting vilified by people on the right. I will break all those cases down when we come back and then get into the socialist surge in America and what the heck is actually going on. Eric Erickson here. Don't forget to text Eric, E-R-I-C-K, to 33777. 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
6: Let's say you got a kid who's going to be off to college this fall or is already in, and you're just really frustrated how much it's going to cost. 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I have some info for you on Clark.com about the steps you should take when you're trying to look for scholarships and grants for your or your kids' college education.
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3: Live from the WHIO News Center, this is Miami Valley's News at 1. It's our top local story. New details on a deadly crash in Vandalia.
10: We're still baking under all the sunshine across the Miami Valley. When will some relief arrive? I'm meteorologist Nick Dunn. Let's discuss when that chance arrives coming up in my full forecast.
13: Looks like the situation earlier on westbound I-70 is resolving itself. I am seeing a delay between Piqua and Sydney on northbound I-75. We saw one earlier. I think that might be due to construction. Jason Michaels, WHIO Triple Team Traffic.
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3: And it's our top local story. We now know the name of the man who died in a single car crash in Vandalia.
16: It happened on Dogleg Road at 4 yesterday afternoon, snapping a utility pole in two, as you see. In the last 2 hours, the Montgomery County Coroner's Office says 61-year-old Millard Patton died. He was a passenger in the car. We are told the driver was thrown from the SUV and is critically injured.
3: And that's News Center 7's Nick Foley. Cops have yet to say if they know what caused them to crash. WHIO News Time is 101. It's 89 degrees now in downtown Dayton. And a heat warning is now extended, set to end by 8 o'clock Friday night, just in time for some rain.
10: Right now, the rain chances for Friday are pretty slim at about 20 to 30%, so I do think the vast majority of us are dry. Into Saturday and Sunday, some small disturbances moving through. Combine that with all of the heat and humidity we have should spark some scattered thunderstorms, but we're not looking at any long-term relief from this heat anytime soon.
3: And that's Storm Center 7 meteorologist Nick Dunn. To Clark County, one person is sent to the hospital after a crash that closed all lanes of eastbound 70 for hours this morning. Troopers and medics responding around 5:20 to the wreck near US 68. Live cameras from the scene show skid marks on the roadway and two cars with heavy damage, but this has since been cleared. We're now working to learn how that person is doing and what caused this crash. And a popular Dayton store destroyed by fire being demolished this afternoon.
17: Tasty Bird Market burned down exactly 8 weeks ago today. The Dayton Fire Department is investigating the fire as arson. The Tasty Bird Market was a long-standing Dayton staple before the fire, a market several people in this community enjoyed.
3: And that's News Center 7's Kylie Bridgman. The demo is set to wrap up by the end of today.
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3: Kroger is buying a popular supermarket chain for over $1.5 billion. The company's board of directors unanimously approving the deal with Giant Eagle, which has several stores across northern Ohio. Kroger CEO Greg Foreman describes the chain as a high-quality grocer with a strong reputation. This deal is expected to close next year. 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The Storm Center 7 forecast is next.
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6: Do you know there are tens upon tens upon tens of billions of dollars that are unclaimed money owed to you and me? 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Just give us this information. We'll get your money for you. 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Be very, very careful. Know that it's very possible there is money out there for you. 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And you put in your personal information, they'll tell you if there's money for you. 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
3: 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Now with the Miami Valley's most accurate and dependable forecast, here's Storm Center 7 meteorologist Nick Dunn.
23: For the rest of your Wednesday afternoon, it is quite hot and humid out there with a high of 93 degrees and a heat index exceeding 105. Into Thursday, high of 94, mostly sunny and feeling like 105 to 110 once again. Into Friday, there's a slight chance of a few showers and thunderstorms, but most of us are dry, a high of 93 degrees. Into your 4th of July, a high of 90 with scattered showers and thunderstorms possible. Hopefully that cools a few more of you off. And into Sunday, we get into the upper 80s and it's still muggy, but there's another chance of showers and thunderstorms in the forecast. I'm Storm Center 7 meteorologist Nick Dunn for Dayton's Severe Weather Station, 1290 and 95.7 WHIO.
3: And the latest scan of the live Doppler 7 radar is all clear. It's now 88 degrees in Urbana, 90 in downtown Dayton. 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

0: it is, Eric Erickson here, across the United States. The biggest case from the Supreme Court yesterday is the one no one is paying attention to. And I want to explain this. It's far bigger than the immigration case. The immigration case is called Trump versus Barbara. And the other case released without much fanfare is actually a far bigger case with bigger national import that we need to discuss. Also, don't forget to text the word SHOW, S-H-O-W, to 33777. 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It's a Westin hotel. 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
0: Learned a lot. Learned how to work on a bipartisan basis and realize that there really aren't a lot of partisan issues at the local level. There's ideological issues, not partisan issues. But along the way, I ran campaigns. I did some Senate campaigns, some congressional campaigns, county campaigns, state legislative campaigns. I was a volunteer lawyer for President Bush on his campaign. I loved election law. I loved campaign finance. I loved running campaigns. I still love running campaigns and how to run campaigns and things like that. The FEC versus or NRSC versus FEC case was a 6-3 decision decided yesterday by the Supreme Court. And people, this case is far more important than Trump versus Barbara, the birthright citizenship case. Let me explain this one to you. Congress has passed a Federal Election Campaign Act, the FECA. And it regulates coordination between campaigns and candidate committees. There are restrictions on the money you can give the Republican National Committee and the Democratic National Committee. There are restrictions on money you can give the National Republican Senatorial Committee, the Democratic Senatorial Campaign Committee, the NRCC for the House side, the DCCC for the Democratic House side. And then there are coordination rules. And the coordination rules are absurd. The National Republican Senatorial Committee sued the Federal Election Commission, which is the regulatory entity that oversees election rules. And it sued on the issue of coordination. So under federal law, the National Republican Senatorial Committee is designed to get Republicans elected to the United States Senate, but it is prohibited in many ways from coordinating with the very candidates it's trying to help get elected. So there's this bizarre firewall with the Democratic Senatorial Committee, the Senate Republican one, and the House Democrat House Republican one. There's even coordination issues between presidential candidates and the Republican National Committee, where you're trying to get these people elected, but you're not allowed to coordinate the message. So what happens is candidates will go out with a video camera and a commercial crew, and they will film themselves. This is one of the bizarre aspects. And just bear with me here. So one of the things the candidates do is they will go out and they will film commercials without voice. So they will film the candidate with business leaders, the candidate with police officers, the candidate sitting around a kitchen table talking and you don't hear the audio, the candidate in their office making decisions, the candidate with their family. And they put it all up as 4K or 8K video on YouTube. And they put it up on their file and you're like, why is all this raw footage here? Because then that raw footage is downloaded by the NRSC or the DSC or the DCCC, whatever. And they do ads with the video that the cameras, that the candidate has filmed, but they're not allowed to coordinate with the candidate. So the other thing that these candidates will do is these candidates will have links on their websites that are obscure links that you don't know how to look for. And the candidate committees will go find those links. And there will be memos like, we would like to target this and we think these people win. And here's what our polling shows. And if you don't know where to find it, you're not looking for it. Enterprising reporters go find it sometimes. And the campaign committees find it because they're not allowed to talk to the campaign committees. Even though the campaign committee is designed to get them elected, you're not allowed to talk to them. And then there's only so much spending that those campaign committees can do. And it's the most bizarre, stupid thing. It's one of John McCain's stupid legacies from McCain-Feingold. So you have these party committees that are designed to get the party candidate nominees elected, and they're not allowed to talk to each other. Yesterday, the Supreme Court said that those coordination prohibitions are unconstitutional, that it's a matter of free speech, that if a political party in this country is trying to get a candidate elected, they should be allowed to coordinate. Why is this a bigger issue than the immigration issue? The immigration issue says we're going to continue applying the law as we have applied it for over 100 years. The NRSC versus FEC case gets rid of a key provision of the Federal Election Campaign Act. And now it makes the parties more powerful. There was the big issue in the United States Supreme Court, Citizens United. The Citizens United case is something that the left still vilifies, the left still attacks. And essentially all it said is that in this country, spending money amounts to free speech. If you want to get your voice out there, you can buy a commercial. If you want to amplify your voice in this country, it requires spending money. So spending money in campaigns amounts to free speech because you're amplifying your voice for your candidate. The left disagrees with that. I think it's a completely sound opinion. When a candidate wants to make his name known, he spends money to amplify himself. When a super PAC wants to spend money, it's amplifying its voice to amplify its message. That's all it is. It's a speech issue. And the Supreme Court affirmed that issue in the Citizens United case. And what happened, though, is because the candidates were not allowed to coordinate with parties to get elected, it made outside entities much bigger. It made the Chamber of Commerce more powerful. It made the labor unions more powerful. It made George Soros more powerful. It made the Koch brothers more powerful. It made the outside deep-pocketed guys more powerful than the candidate parties because the parties were not allowed to coordinate with candidates. And so all this case does now is say actually the parties get to coordinate with the candidates, and you can't prohibit that, which puts the parties back in the driver's seat in terms of messaging and in terms of polling. This re-empowers political parties to control a process at a time outside entities are crushing the Democratic Party with a socialist takeover. It's a monumental decision from the United States Supreme Court. And everybody was so focused on the immigration decision, they completely ignored the implications of this case. And again, it was a 6-3 case. Justice Kavanaugh wrote the decision. John Roberts, Clarence Thomas, Sam Alito, Neil Gorsuch, Amy Coney Barrett sided with them. And Kavanaugh's entire case is extremely sound, that it is mind-numbing, asinine idea that the parties trying to get candidates elected are unable to talk to them. For nearly 200 years after the ratification of the First Amendment, parties could spend on campaigns in coordination with candidates. Parties and candidates could work cooperatively towards their common goal of advancing policies and winning elections to implement those policies. Again, no one suggests that these elections were not fundamental or that they were marred by corruption. So too, precedent matters. This court's more recent decisions demonstrate the First Amendment proscribes, that is, prohibits, disproportionate regulations, such as the Federal Election Campaign Act's limits on political party coordinated expenditures. So under under prior cases, political parties were prohibited from coordinating with campaigns, and the Supreme Court said that was unconstitutional. And now they're expanding it to the Senate and House political groups. In short, constitutional text, history, and precedent establish that the political party coordinated expenditure limits violate the First Amendment. Importantly, by holding the Federal Election Campaign Act's political party coordinated expenditure restrictions unconstitutional, the court's decision today treats all political parties equally. It will allow all political parties, including the Democratic National Committee and the Republican National Committee and the respective Senate and House campaign committees, as well as all other parties and party committees, to participate more freely and compete more fully in the political process and to coordinate more closely with their candidates. Whether the Democratic Party, the Republican Party, or other parties, all political parties and all candidates going forward can compete equally under the same rules regarding coordinated expenditures and can structure their fundraising, spending, and political speech on a level playing field as they see fit. All of the complaints the Democrats have made about outside interests go away with this decision, because this puts the parties back in the driver's seat of the political process. It empowers the parties to coordinate with candidates in ways outside groups no longer can. Outside groups can't coordinate still under the law, but these political parties can. This case is far deeper, has far bigger implications and far greater ramifications than the immigration case. And everybody was so outraged about the immigration case, nobody paid attention to this case. This completely transforms how elections are done in this country. And by the way, even Democrats yesterday noted, this gives the Republicans a bigger advantage, because the Republicans right now have millions more dollars in the bank than the Democrats. So the Republicans have hundreds of millions of dollars in the bank for the Republican Senate fund, the Republican House fund, and the Republican Party generally, way more money than the Democrats. And they'll be able to coordinate with the candidates for the best message, the best polling, the best look, the best image, the best ads. And the Democratic Party doesn't have the money to compete. But also, curiously, the Democrats were pretty quiet about this issue yesterday as well, because they, too, support the decision. They never liked the campaign finance law, even as they claimed they did.
5: Those who love him, listen to find out what he's going to say next. Those who disagree with him, also listen to see what he's going to say next. It's the Eric Erickson Show. WHIO.
6: Now, from the WHIO News Center, here are the three big things you need to know. Two daring trespassers climbed to the very top of the Empire State Building this afternoon. An extreme heat warning is extended across the entire Miami Valley. And the coroner's office identifying a man that was killed in a crash in Vandalia. Full details on these stories and more. Our next scheduled newscast is at 1:30. I'm Sierra Lawson, WHIO Continuing News.
5: 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What's happening this weekend? 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
7: Here's a look at what's happening around the Miami Valley this week. Star Spangled Heights is happening over at Thomas Cloud Park out in Huber. A parade, car show, festival, food, and fireworks. The fun's going to begin at 10 a.m. It's going to run through 10 p.m. Vandalia Star Spangled Celebration, that's going to be happening this weekend. It's going to be on Friday night. Lots of food, entertainment, and big fireworks celebrations to top off the night. This is going to be over at the Vandalia Rec Center. The fun's going to begin at 6 p.m. The Americana Festival pre-show, that's happening out in Centerville. That's going to be on Friday. Live music, drone show, vendors, food, and fireworks. The fun kicks off at 5:30. It's going to run till 10:30. The Beaver Creek 4th of July celebration, that's happening on Saturday out in Beaver Creek with live entertainment, lots of food, a parade, and fireworks. The event's going to kick off at 6 p.m. For a full list of fireworks in your neighborhood, definitely check out our website, WHIO.com. And movies top of the box office this weekend include Toy Story 5, Supergirl, and Obsession. 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
2: Rest of your Wednesday afternoon, an extreme heat warning continues. A high of 93 degrees. Those feels like temperatures at times exceeding 105. I'm Storm Center 7 meteorologist Nick Dunn.
3: 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It's 91 degrees in Dayton at 125 on 1290 and 95.7 WHIO.
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5: Welcome back. It's Eric Erickson here from New York City today. Don't forget to text Eric, E-R-I-C-K. You'll be able to get the show notes, the live stream, the podcast. You should be getting my show notes if you text Eric to 33777. Click the first link. So I want to give you an example of everything I've just been talking about. And this is at a state level. It's not a federal level, so it doesn't quite apply, but Rick Jackson is running for governor of the state of Georgia, and the Democrats decided to nominate Keisha Lance Bottoms. Now, they wanted a black female who is not Stacey Abrams, and they picked the one who, as mayor of Atlanta, oversaw the burning of Atlanta for the first time since Sherman marched through the Civil War. And Rick Jackson just dropped this video on social media of a lot of clips of Keisha Lance Bottoms. It's 2 minutes and 18 seconds. That means it's not a commercial. It's a video that outside groups will be able to download in high quality and make commercials off of. Just listen to this.
6: Democrat Keisha Lance Bottoms. She wants to build on her time as Atlanta mayor.
7: A short tenure, but one filled with challenges and pitfalls.
8: I eliminated Cashbell Bond. We ended our relationship with ICE. That leads us to where we are today.
9: Clueless and out of touch.
8: The theatrics of appearing to be tough on crime.
10: I'm in favor of us reimagining policing.
8: This is not a plan that I just pulled out of the sky.
9: Salivating at the perks of power.
10: You're signing a stack of contracts like this worth hundreds of millions of dollars. So it can't be tempting not be honest brokers.
11: I don't think you should be a broke politician.
9: Fined for flagrant violations.
12: The State Ethics Commission has fined Atlanta Mayor Keisha Lance Bottoms $37,000 for violating campaign finance laws.
13: That the State Ethics Commissioner is investigating their campaign disclosures.
14: I'm not quite sure where you expect us to draw the line on that.
9: All the way to California.
10: Gavin Newsom, I love what he's doing. I think that he is brilliant.
15: We need people to understand this moment and are going to meet this moment head on, and that is you.
16: Mayor Bottoms, her decision to undermine economic growth is devastating.
9: Hosting drag queen story time, endangering girls' sports.
10: Decisions regarding who competes and how people compete shouldn't be happening.
17: So you would have vetoed it?
10: Yes.
9: If she doesn't trust Georgians.
8: Got a lot of irresponsible gun owners.
9: How can Georgians trust her for governor?
10: Look at what I've done.
18: Atlanta did face a surge in violent crime, police walkouts, and national scrutiny.
19: When you were the mayor, how stressful was that time for you?
10: On a scale from 1 to 10, a 10.
11: And look at what I plan to do. I'll be called upon, it looks like, to do the same thing.
9: The danger isn't what might happen. It's what already has.
11: We really have to be very diligent and very intentional about making sure that we don't find ourselves in this position again.
5: Now, again, that's 2 minutes, 18 seconds. 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
3: 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It's our top story, trespassers making their way to the top of the Empire State Building.
2: An extreme heat warning continues through Thursday, and there's a chance that could get extended as we move into the end of the week. I'm meteorologist Nick Dunn. Let's discuss those updates in my full forecast coming up.
17: The right lane is blocked on I-75 northbound just beyond State Route 4 and Kiwi Street due to a crash. Not showing any backup right now, but something definitely to keep the eye on. We also are showing a slowdown just north of Route 36. This is between Piqua and Sydney. Looks like some maintenance crews is doing some road work up that way, so showing just a little bit of a backup there. I'm Chris Hartley, WHIO Triple Team Traffic.
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3: And it's our top story. The focus is on the Empire State Building this afternoon as two protesters climb to the very top. The two masked people holding on to the almost 1,500-foot antenna with a flag that reads, "When the power of love beats the love of power, the world knows peace." The trespassers have since started climbing down. It's still unclear how they got up there. And an extreme heat warning still in effect for all Miami Valley counties.
2: We're rocking and rolling in the 90s across the Miami Valley still through this afternoon, and that will get us to our first official heat wave of the year. A heat wave is defined as three or more consecutive days with highs at or above 90 degrees.
3: And that's Storm Center 7 meteorologist Nick Dunn. This heat warning is being extended, now set to end by 8 o'clock Friday night. And we're learning the name of the man killed in a crash in Vandalia yesterday. 61-year-old Millard Patton was the passenger in a car that crashed at Dogleg Road around 4 in the afternoon. Patton became trapped in the car and died at the scene. The 43-year-old driver was ejected and is now in the hospital with serious injuries. We have yet to learn the cause of this crash. And the Mississippi man accused of killing a woman in Preble County asked a judge to lower his bond. LaDavid Shaw is facing multiple charges, including murder and the death of 34-year-old Shanae Robinson.
20: It all happened at a Petro truck stop in Preble County near the Ohio-Indiana border, where deputies say that Shaw admitted to strangling Robinson and then crashed his semi in an attempt to cover up her death. New court documents say that Shaw went into the truck stop and showered in order to remove evidence.
3: And that's News Center 7's Nick Foley reporting. Shaw is being held on a $1 million bond.
4: This is WHIO Continuing News.
3: And if you're looking for a new spot to eat, there's a new fine dining option now open in Vandalia. A ribbon-cutting ceremony being held yesterday for the Socialite Club at the Castle Hills Clubhouse. 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
2: For the rest of your Wednesday afternoon, it's mostly sunny, hazy, hot, and humid with a high of 93 degrees. When you factor in the stifling humidity, it feels more like 105 to potentially 110 in some parts of the Miami Valley this afternoon. For tonight, we're mostly clear, and it's going to take all night to drop down to an overnight low of 76 degrees. I'm Storm Center 7 meteorologist Nick Dunn for Dayton's Severe Weather Station, 1290 and 95.7 WHIO.
3: And the latest skin of the live Doppler 7 radar is all clear. It's hot and sunny this afternoon across the Miami Valley, now 88 degrees in Springfield, 91 in downtown Dayton. 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
8: 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I have some info for you on Clark.com about the steps you should take when you're trying to look for scholarships and grants for your or your kids' college education.
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11: Welcome back. It is Eric Erickson here. Poor old Freddie, the German, he's deleted his social media account. Too many people were angry and harassing him for enjoying his time in the United States, which is truly a bizarre thing. That guy is a hero who loves our country, and he will be missed. He gets to hang around and cruise the country for a couple more weeks before heading back to Germany. The German team lost to Paraguay, which declared a national holiday after beating the Germans. By the way, speaking of the Europeans, I have new data for you. You know, I told you the other day, more Europeans will die this summer from heat than Americans will die this entire year in the United States from guns, suicide or violence, accidents, you name it. More Europeans are going to die from heat over the next few months. And then all Americans combined this entire year from guns. And now there's new data. More people in India will die this year from uncontrollable diarrhea than will die from deaths in the United States due to guns. Just keeping those of you with gun control talking points in perspective here, just so you know, more data points to add to keep it in perspective. We are an awesome nation. And those Germans and Italians and Japanese and Korean and Australian tourists coming to the country for the World Cup, they know it too. Let me tell you about Swiss America. They are wanting to make sure you know what is up to date when it comes to precious metals and commodities in this country. If you go to SwissAmerica.com/Eric, you can get a relationship going with Swiss America. 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Now, I need to make a point because I've gotten some emails from some listeners in the last hour who have said that the problem with the Supreme Court decision in the immigration case

0: is that our founders and the authors of the 14th Amendment did not contemplate a government with open borders. And our founders and the authors of the 14th Amendment could not have contemplated birth tourism and the overwhelming number of people who have flooded this country seeking American citizenship. And because our founders and the authors of the 14th Amendment could not contemplate those things, the Supreme Court got it wrong. I've heard that argument before. It goes something like this. Our founders could not contemplate semi-automatic handguns or automatic weapons or rifles and shotguns and firearms like we have today. Therefore, the Supreme Court has gotten it wrong on the Second Amendment because our founders couldn't contemplate the modern era's caliber of guns. Therefore, the Second Amendment should not be interpreted the way it is. You see, there's a method to consistency. What's good for the goose is good for the gander. You say that about the 14th Amendment. That's the exact same argument the left makes about the Second Amendment. So just keep some perspective, please. Now, let's get into the last case. Before we get into the Colorado Socialists, we should get into the last case because it as well is badly misreported. The case, by the way, is a case like the immigration case. In the immigration case, it was actually 9-1 or 9-0, really 8-1 and Alito probably 9-0, particularly on sunglasses. But it was definitively the immigration case was 8-1 on the issue of can children of illegal aliens be citizens in the United States? And 8 of the justices on the Supreme Court said yes to varying degrees. 5 of them said under the Constitution, absolutely. A 6th said under statute, absolutely. A 7th said under the Constitution, absolutely, but not birthright citizenship. And an 8th said among illegal aliens, if they intended to move to this country to stay and they gave birth to a child, yes, that's Clarence Thomas's position. If an illegal immigrant came to the United States and intended to stay in the United States, their child born here would be an American citizen. 8 members of the Supreme Court. This case is the case of West Virginia versus BPJ. The case is about Title IX and the Equal Protection Clauses in this, under can girls have girls sports. It has been represented by the press as a 6-3 decision on Title IX. Can Title IX apply girls sports to just girls? And 9 justices, it was 9-0. It was 9-0 on the issue of are girls' sports protected from boys under Title IX? It was not 6-3. It was 6-3 on an equal protection claim. And the reason that Title IX was protected is because of the Sam Alito line of questioning with the people in the case. Remember, Sam Alito asked the lawyer. The lawyer said there's no such thing as biological sex. And then he asked him to define what a boy and a girl is. And he struggled to define it. And Alito exposing that there is a binary, class of male and female. And even the lawyer had to acknowledge it in his definition in order to try to claim that it wasn't, completely gutting the case. Justice Kavanaugh wrote this case. Title IX transformed American sports and American life. Enacted in 1972, that landmark law promoted equal opportunities for female student athletes and has facilitated the extraordinary growth of women's and girls' sports over the past 54 years. Now, keep in mind here, backstory, what is Brett Kavanaugh doing in his private life? In his private life, Brett Kavanaugh is a girls' basketball coach for his girls' high school team. To promote equal opportunity for female athletes, schools do not merely maintain, for example, one soccer team, one basketball team, one ice hockey team, and one lacrosse team that are equally open to female and male athletes. That approach would deny equal opportunity to female athletes because, as all agree, females and males have inherently physical differences relevant to athletic performance. Those physical differences between men and women are enduring. The differences include, among other things, height, weight, strength, speed, endurance, and jumping ability. Therefore, in contact sports, forcing female athletes to compete against males can create significant safety risks. And in virtually all competitive sports, forcing female athletes to compete against males can undermine competitive fairness. To create equal opportunity for female athletes, schools therefore typically maintain separate women's and men's sports teams. Women's teams compete against other women's teams, and men's teams compete against other men's teams. To ensure equal opportunity, Title IX's regulations also require schools to provide the women's and men's teams equivalent equipment, facilities, scheduling, and the like. In recent years, some biological males who identify as female have sought to play on women's or girls' sports teams. The modern development has triggered national and international concern about safety and competitive fairness for female athletes, as well as related worries about preserving equal opportunity for women and girls to play sports. For these reasons, 27 states, as well as the International Olympic Committee, the United States Olympic and Paralympic Committee, and the NCAA, have banned all biological males from competing in women's and girls' sports. These cases concern two of those state laws from West Virginia and Idaho. The question before the court is, under Title IX and the Equal Protection Clause of the 14th Amendment, may schools maintain women's and girls' sports for biological females? In other words, may schools determine eligibility for women's and girls' sports based on biological sex? The answer is yes. And again, Kavanaugh is a girls basketball coach in his spare time for his girls school. And I got to tell you, his decision is firm, and he roped in Neil Gorsuch. Neil Gorsuch, you'll recall, wrote the Bostock decision. The Bostock decision gave transgendered people employment rights under, I think, Title VII. And so a lot of people were wondering how Gorsuch would vote on this. Well, he stood with the majority. Here's the conclusion. Women and girls who play sports can care deeply about all of these things, about sports and behavior and line up on the sidelines, et cetera, et cetera, et cetera. They obsess about them. They spend extraordinary time and effort to train in the heat and in the cold, to work out early in the morning and late at night, to get a little faster, become a little stronger, to jump a little higher, to shoot a little better, to watch a little more video, to make the lonely journey back from an ACL tear, to scrap for playing time, to start, to win the game, to win a championship, to hang a banner, to bring home a medal, to be all tournament, all county, all state, all American. They put a championship trophy or all league award on their bedroom shelf, and it stays there forever as a reminder of their love of the game and pride in their achievements. They learn to endure losses with grace, to lift up their teammates, and to respect opponents who have beaten them fairly and squarely. They learn to win with class, to look a defeated opponent in the eye, shake her hand, and congratulate her on her effort. Whether the star of the team or the last player on the bench, they form lifelong friendships and lifetime memories. They savor their athletic competitions and accomplishments and cherish them forever, even decades after their playing days are over. The two states here, along with 25 other states, the IOC, the USOPC, and the NCAA, have concluded at this time that women and girls should be allowed to compete for those life-changing opportunities on an equal playing field without fear of physical injury from biological males or being forced to compete against biological males. Consistent with Title IX and the Equal Protection Clause, we hold that the states may maintain women's and girls' sports for biological females. They may determine eligibility for women's and girls' sports based on biological sex. The Constitution and Title IX do not require an overhaul of women's and girls' sports throughout America. In so ruling, we emphasize one last point. Most of the biological female and transgender student athletes who are involved in transgender sports disputes around the country are teenagers or in their early 20s. Those student athletes want to play sports. Their desire to compete warrants respect. No student athlete on either side of the issue, whether a biological male, biological female, or transgender, deserves to be ostracized or vilified. In this case, we reverse the judgment and remand the case. There you go. That's Kavanaugh for a 6-3 court. And by the way, it is 9-0 on the issue of, can Title IX separate women's sports from men's sports? The only question is the equal protection argument of can a boy who has gone through hormone therapy and whatnot to delay puberty, et cetera, who wants to be in a girl's sport and now identifies as a girl or take surgical steps, is it an equal protection issue to block them? And the three on the left said, yes, it is. But on the actual issue of can you segment sports into boys and girls sports, yes, you can. Now, the equal protection argument, of course, kind of undermines that on the left. But this is a big deal. It's a big case. And those are the three from the Supreme Court yesterday. And I'm sorry, again, I wasn't able to be here with you for that. But three big cases from the Supreme Court. You got the immigration case, which really does not amount to anything other than the existing status quo. The NRSC versus FEC case, which is the biggest case of the day. And no one's paying attention to it. And then the transports case that literally no one is surprised by the outcome, except that all nine of the justices did acknowledge that you can't have separate sports for boys and girls. Now I hope you're smarter and you're also calmed down on the immigration case. Because again, the president has secured the border. There are things he can do by executive order. He overreached on this executive order, which is the problem. Roberts went too far, but there are statutory things even Congress can do without amending the Constitution. But right now, by executive order, the president can crack down on birth tourism, particularly in our territories. He can seal the border. They can't put pressure on other countries, allowing pregnant women to come into the country. So just keep in mind, calm down. And also, it was really 8-1, clearly, and probably 8-0-1, with Alito's ambiguity. It was 8 members of the court who said children of illegal aliens in this country could be citizens.
1: When the truth seems hazy, Eric will clear the way. It's the Eric Erickson Show. 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
2: Now from the WHIO News Center, here are the 3 big things you need to know. A Beaver Creek man is heading to prison for a multi-million-dollar tax scheme. The Miami Valley's extreme heat warning now extended further into the week. And 2 trespassers making their way to the very top of the Empire State Building this afternoon. Full details on these stories and more. Our next scheduled newscast is at 2 o'clock. I'm Sierra Lawson, WHIO Continuing News.
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5: Here's a look at what's happening around the Miami Valley this week. 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It's going to be on Friday night. 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It's going to run till 10:30. 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
5: For the rest of your Wednesday afternoon, an extreme heat warning continues. A high of 93 degrees. Those feels like temperatures at times exceeding 105. I'm Storm Center 7 meteorologist Nick Dunn.
2: 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It's 92 degrees in Dayton at 155 on 1290 and 95.7 WHIO.

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1: Folks, when we come back, we got to talk about the socialist takeover of the Democratic Party that's happened around the country. It is wild to watch. In Rhode Island, they have embraced what they're calling the Taylor Swift tax, which is hilarious. Taylor Swift has multiple homes around the country, including her primary residence, I think, is technically her primary residence, a massive, massive house on the beach in Rhode Island. It used to be owned by a member of the Kennedy family, I believe. And so Rhode Island did a second home tax to go after Taylor Swift's mansion. The problem is there are a lot of people in Rhode Island who have little bitty beach houses. They're called salt box houses. They're tiny houses on the beach. But because they're on the beach, the property value is high. And guess what? Those homeowners who are Rhode Island residents are getting eaten alive by the taxation right now in Rhode Island because of how jealous and greedy Rhode Island has become for wealthy people like Taylor Swift. And I think that is her primary home. Of course, they're getting married this weekend. I'm actually staying in the hotel where allegedly her bridesmaids are going to be checking in, which is why I couldn't stay. I was going to stay up here and go home in the morning and do the show here. So I'm in New York doing the show. I was going to go home in the morning and couldn't because I couldn't extend the stay because they have a large party coming in. And it is believed this is Taylor Swift's favorite hotel. I didn't know. I had no idea. Didn't know anything about this hotel. It's a wonderful hotel. But in any event, in Rhode Island, her home is the subject of this tax, and a lot of middle-class people in Rhode Island who have what are called salt box houses, which are just tiny houses on the beach there in Rhode Island. The Rhode Island beach, by the way, is very rocky. It's not like a southern or west coast beach with a lot of sand, but people have them, and they're now getting eaten alive by the property tax issue because of the greed of the state legislature in Rhode Island. This is also happening, of course, in New York. And by the way, it turns out, you know, with the rent control stuff, I mentioned it the other day. In New York now, someone did an analysis. Get this. There are 60 to 90,000 vacant apartments in New York City. And the reason they're vacant is because they are rent controlled apartments. And under rent control in New York, you can't rent an apartment for more than what the last tenant paid. And if a tenant died in the house, you can't rent anymore. And some of these apartments, they're upwards of $100,000 to repair them, and so they just sit vacant because you never make your money back if you tried to rent them, so you just sit on them, which is wild. Terrible public policy, which is why Milei got rid of it in Argentina, and yet the left in this country will not learn a lesson. When we come back, we'll talk about the left, the socialist takeover of the Democratic Party. Right now, let me tell you about my tankless water heater from Rinnai. 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
2: This is Brent Kress from Wagner Paving for Good News in Dayton. I'm glad to say HDRT is bringing back flat track racing to the Miami County Fairgrounds. My friend Kate wants to tell you all about it.
3: 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With riders from yesteryear like David Aldana, current pros, and young guns, the racing will have your heart rate elevated all night long. Gates open at 9, practice at noon, and opening ceremonies at 6. Raymer Kawasaki and KTM is even hosting a balance bike showcase for 2 to 4 year olds. Head to ARMA Flat Track on Facebook for more info. And please remember to use the south entrance, as our friends at Miami County Jackpot shows will be on the other side of the fairgrounds.
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6: Live from the the WHIO News Center, this is Miami Valley's News at 2. It's our top story, two trespassers climbing to the top of a famous New York building.
7: We're still baking under all the sunshine across the Miami Valley. When will some relief arrive? I'm meteorologist Nick Dunn. Let's discuss when that chance arrives coming up in my full forecast.
8: Take a look at 76, 75, and 35 this afternoon. All roads are clear and traffic moving smoothly across the Miami Valley. I'm Chris Hartley, WHIO Triple Team Traffic.
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6: And it's our top story. Many eyes are on the Empire State Building this afternoon as two trespassers climb their way down. The two masked people making their way to the top of the almost 1,500-foot antenna, waving a flag that reads, "When the power of love beats the love of power, the world knows peace." It is still not clear how the two got up there. WHIO News Time is 2:01. It's 92 degrees now in downtown Dayton. Here in the Miami Valley, we now know the name of the man who died in a single car crash in Vandalia.
11: It happened on Dogleg Road at 4 yesterday afternoon, snapping a utility pole in two. The Montgomery County Coroner's Office says 61-year-old Millard Patton died. He was a passenger in the car. We are told the driver was thrown from the SUV and is critically injured.
6: And that's News Center 7's Nick Foley. Cops have yet to say if they know what caused them to crash. And a Beaver Creek man is sentenced for his role in a multi-million dollar tax fraud scheme. A federal judge sentencing 49-year-old Christopher Downton to 3 years in prison. This after he fraudulently changed the IRS accounts of two businesses to his name and address. He ended up getting over $32 million in tax refunds that were not meant for him and was arrested in April of last year. And a heat warning is now extended, set to end by 8 o'clock Friday night, just in time for some rain.
7: Right now, the rain chances for Friday are pretty slim at about 20 to 30%, so I do think the vast majority of us are dry. Into Saturday and Sunday, some small disturbances moving through. Combine that with all of the heat and humidity we have should spark some scattered thunderstorms, but we're not looking at any long-term relief from this heat anytime soon.
6: And that's Storm Center 7 meteorologist Nick Dunn.
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6: And Kroger is buying a popular supermarket chain for over $1.5 billion. The company's board of directors unanimously approving the deal with Giant Eagle, which has several stores across northern Ohio. Kroger CEO Greg Foran describes the chain as a high-quality grocer with a strong reputation. This deal is expected to close next year. WHIO News Time is 2:03. The Storm Center 7 forecast is next.
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2: This is Brent Kress from Wagner Paving for Good News in Dayton. I'm glad to say HDRT is bringing back flat track racing to the Miami County Fairgrounds. My friend Kate wants to tell you all about it.
3: Mark your calendars for June 20th. 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Tickets are only $10 and kids 10 and under get in free with an adult. With riders from yesteryear like David Aldana, current pros, and young guns, the racing will have your heart rate elevated all night long. Gates open at 9, practice at noon, and opening ceremonies at 6. Raymerth Kawasaki and KTM is even hosting a balance bike showcase for 2 to 4-year-olds. Head to Arma Flat Track on Facebook for more info. And please remember to use the south entrance as our friends at Miami County Jackpot Shows will be on the other side of the fairgrounds.
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2: This is Brent Kress from Wagner Paving for Good News in Dayton. While my crews usually focus on laying down smooth asphalt for your daily commute, today I'm talking about a different kind of smooth ride, one involving four tiny wheels, a half pipe, and probably a few skinned knees. I'm shining a spotlight on the Troy Skate Park Unite. They're a local 501c3 nonprofit striving to revive the Joe Reardon Skate Park up in Troy, Ohio. Skateboarding isn't just about looking cool. Though let's be honest, if I tried it, I'd probably pull a hamstring just putting on the knee pads. It's actually an incredible tool for kids and adults that promotes self-confidence, key life skills, autonomy, tenacity, and emotional regulation. Founder Matt Williams has a vision to bring this park back to life. It's more than just a dream. It's a mission for the betterment of our community. Seeing good people doing great things is exactly what we need, and that is Good News in Dayton.
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13: It's worse than sitting on 75 in traffic and not knowing what's going on.
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6: WHIO news time is 2:06. Now the Miami Valley's most accurate and dependable forecast. Here's Storm Center 7 meteorologist Nick Dunn.
7: For the rest of your Wednesday afternoon, it is quite hot and humid out there with a high of 93 degrees and a heat index exceeding 105. It's a Thursday high of 94, mostly sunny and feeling like 105 to 110 once again. Into Friday, there's a slight chance of a few showers and thunderstorms, but most of us are dry, a high of 93 degrees. Into your 4th of July, a high of 90 with scattered showers and thunderstorms possible. Hopefully that cools a few more of you off. And into Sunday, we get into the upper 80s and it's still muggy, but there's another chance of showers and thunderstorms in the forecast. I'm Storm Center 7 meteorologist Nick Dunn for Dayton's Severe Weather Station 1290 and 95.7 WHIO.
6: And the latest scan of the live Doppler 7 radar. It is all clear across the Miami Valley. Pretty sunny with just a few clouds out this afternoon. Right now it's 90 degrees in Sydney, hitting 92 in downtown Dayton. Our next scheduled news in less than 15 minutes and immediately when it breaks. 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

0: Welcome back, America. It's Eric Erickson here across the nation. The phone number 877-973-7425. I give that out of habit. I can't actually take phone calls here in New York, but tomorrow I will spend time even allowing you to navigate with me the immigration decision. But now we need to talk about the Democratic Party. I have played you some of this earlier, but this is Harry Itten on CNN, because the Democrats, you know, the socialists are continuing to sweep the Democratic Party. And this is Harry Itten on CNN as we head into the 4th of July weekend.
1: There is such a polarization, partisan split on this issue, the largest that I've ever seen. Just take a look at this. This is where it really gets interesting and I would dare say a little bit nutty. How proud to be an American? You know, among Republicans, 93% are extremely or very proud. Just one, a single one, say they have little to no pride in being an American. But look over at the Democratic side. This is where we've seen this extremely or very number. It's been taking a tumble at 27%, which is way different than the 93. You do the quick math with me here. What is that? That's a 66-point difference here in terms of extremely or very. But look at this. The little or no proud to be an American actually among Democrats eclipses is greater than the extremely or very proud number. So we are just living in such a different universe if you're a Republican versus a Democrat on the basic fundamental question of being proud to be an American.
2: So for Democrats, has it always been thus?
1: No, it hasn't. You know, I mentioned this 36%, the little or no, actually outrunning the extremely or very. And I will note that this is the first time ever, the first time ever among Democrats in which this little or no actually eclipses the extremely or very. And look at this, back in 2001, look at this, the extremely or very, and this is pre-9/11, the extremely or very actually outran the little or no by 84 points. Now the little or no outruns the extremely or very by 9 points. So what is that, 84-9? That is a 93-point switcheroo in 25 years among Democrats. Now more Americans for the first time ever say, excuse me, more Democrats for the first time ever say that in fact they have little or no pride to be an American than extremely or very, and that is just very, very different from what we're used to seeing.
0: Now, think about that. The Democratic Party, and by the way, it's overwhelmingly white people too. It is overwhelmingly in the Democratic Party, white Democrats who have little to no pride in the United States. It's the non-white Democrats who have more pride than the white Democrats. But even so, only about a third have pride, and less than a third of them have pride, extreme pride in being an American, and a third of them have little to no pride in being an American. This is fundamentally a red flag for the Democratic Party. Now, related to that, one more clip from Harry Itten from CNN, as a series of polls have come out now from the New York Times and CNN poll over the Democratic chances of taking back the United States Senate. They need to pick up four Senate seats to pick up the majority of the United States Senate. How is it going for them?
1: Okay, so what's the simple math here? Democrats need a net gain of four Senate seats to regain control of the upper chamber in Congress. And right now, the math, simply put, isn't there for them. That is the picture. And I want you, it's just, you know, it's a math problem. It is a math problem. 2026 Senate poll margins. Okay, Democrats need a net gain of four. Okay, you get one in North Carolina. But then you got a bunch of red on the screen. Now, these are close races, but you got a tie in Texas. Then it's +2 in Iowa for the Republicans, +2 in Alaska, and then +3, if we can make the circle there, in Ohio. So that gets you one seat, but of course you need four seats. And on this board, red, red, red, close races and a tie. You're at one. You're not yet to four.
2: I mean, the good news for Democrats might be they're close in Texas, Iowa, Alaska, and Ohio. But again, it needs to be four of these that are blue in order for them to retake it. Now, there's one state that you did not put up here.
1: No.
2: That's Maine.
1: That is Maine. Maine, which we've had a few Senate polls the last couple of days. And what do you see here? Even in Maine, a state that Kamala Harris easily won back in 2024. Look, the New York Times has Plattner ahead by two, but that, of course, is well within the margin of error. That is among likely voters. Fox News, on the other hand, has Susan Collins, the incumbent, up by three among all voters. So even in Maine, you have a race that, simply put, is way too close to call. So really, on the mathematical march to four seats, there's really only one seat at this point that Democrats can look like they can count on. They'll probably win one of these other seats, but again, that gets you only to two, and you need four.
2: Yeah, you might think the Democrats would hope they'd look better given the war in Iran, given inflationary concerns. The question is their high water mark, or can they grow from here? They will need to grow. What are some of the reasons why they might be having a little bit of a harder time?
1: The real reason why they're having a little bit of a harder time is these are red states, right? With the exception of Maine, right? These were all states that Donald Trump won back in 2024. And look at this. The median is median state is 6 points. And of course, the median right down the middle is what, 3.5, right? So you need to win states in which the generic Senate ballot lead is Republican plus 6, and then say the Dem Party is too far left. Look at this, 53%. So these are states that are just very hard to win, because bottom line is what is holding them back is the fundamentals. And when you put it all together, Johnny B, and you look at the prediction markets, which I think really can sort of put this all together.
0: I'm going to stop on the prediction markets there. And sorry for the little audio hiccup there, but this is, again, 53% of voters say the Democratic Party is too far left, and it continues to show itself as being too far left. I mean, John Fetterman, just listen to some of this conversation from John Fetterman in New York about the rise of the Democratic Party.
3: I wanted to ask you what you thought about the direction of the party. Are you concerned that this could be a warning sign for other candidates, maybe yourself, heading into your reelection in terms of the Democratic socialism?
4: It was a really big night for the dirtbag left, you know, last week, without a doubt. And some of the crazy things that they've said, you know, like clearly anti-America, you know, anti-Western civilization. And they actually, one of them was even part of the groups they wanted to end all Western civilization. So overall, that's a wing of the party, without a doubt. But they're not Democrats. They're not socialists. Many of them have actually are avowed communists. So between P. Hustle in Maine and some of the other winners, you know, in New York, that's, you know, they should form their own party and run on all the things that they've had to delete on social media.
0: Run on all the things they've had to delete on social media, including what's her name? Chevalier in New York actually has had to delete a defense of the North Korean communist dictator. She deleted a defense of communism generally. She has deleted defenses of Mao, all of these things, and it's not going well for them. Even Ali Velshi on MS Now, who is a progressive fan of these, just listen to some of this conversation on MS Now related to these guys.
5: There's a lot more nuance to why some of these Democratic socialists are actually winning. There are a few things at play here. Number one, outside money. What tends to happen is Democratic socialists share the view of many younger Democrats about U.S. support for Israel, and what tends to happen is the incumbent or the person running against them ends up getting the support of AIPAC and its affiliated groups. So that's one of the things at play. The other one is generational. As I said, Milat Kiros has not been alive for as long as Diana DeGette has been the member of Congress. We've seen that in various races. We saw it in New York's District 13, where Adriano Espaillat lost to a much younger challenger. We saw it in Texas, where Al Green lost to a much younger challenger. There's also this internal debate about moderates versus progressives. Obviously, those who are members of or supported by Bernie Sanders or Zoran Mamdani or the Democratic Socialists of America are progressives. They're on the left side of the party versus the moderates. Although I will say Diana DeGette is not thought of as anything other than a progressive. And then fundamentally, there's this fighters versus folders idea, and that may be a lot of the frustration amongst people in the Democratic Party who feel that some of their leadership and their House-endorsed candidates, remember, every incumbent in the Democratic Party is supported by the Democratic Party by default. That is a position that some Democrats feel the party shouldn't hold. They want the person who they think is going to fight most for them to be elected. The other thing is the Democratic Socialists of America, as part of the Democratic Party, when they're running as Democrats, talk a lot about affordability, which is the number one concern that people express right now. The dissatisfaction with Donald Trump as president, the dissatisfaction numbers are highest as it comes to his handling of the economy. But there's a lot.
0: Look, that is, we can stop this there. There is a real push within the Democratic Party for the Democratic Socialists to take over. And they are being helped not just by young people, but by some very, very wealthy progressives who are embracing this. And it comes at a time as 53% of Americans, particularly in swing states, find these people to not be sufficiently pro-America. By the way, so the woman who won last night in Colorado, Kiros, who believes the United States deserved 9/11, by the way, she is on record saying the United States deserved 9/11 because of its foreign policy. Just like with Chevalier in New York, the crowd that supported her was overwhelmingly white, not Hispanic, not immigrant, but overwhelmingly white. And it is the upper income white people in social decline who are voting for these socialist candidates because they've been the dominant people in society culturally and economically, and they feel their world slipping behind them. And so they're voting for the socialist candidates to preserve their status. That's what this is about. This is about status seeking from the progressive left in this country, overwhelmingly white. And it's rubbing voters the wrong way. And there are going to be some fallout implications for this. But some of these Democrats are going to win. I mean, Kyros, this district is designed to be a Democratic district. She is going to get elected. There was another socialist elected in a swing district in Colorado that's probably going to lose. The Republicans worked very hard to elevate some of these socialist candidates, believing these people would lose. Graham Plattner in Maine is probably going to lose. If Susan Collins is winning with all voters and he's only 2 points ahead with likely voters, and Susan Collins always loses those likely voter polls in Maine, she's probably going to win, which is why the Democratic Party has stopped investing money in Maine. Did you know that? Have you heard that? The Democratic Party has stopped making big ad buys in Maine for Plattner. And by the way, the Republican opposition research on Plattner will not hit until after July 13th. Why? Because they do not want him to be able to drop out. And up until July 13th or July 11th, Graham Plattner is eligible to drop out and have the Democrats replace him on the ballot. After July 13th, for sure, but I think of July 11th, he's stuck on the ballot because the ballots start being printed. And in Maine, he won't be able to get off the ballot. That's why Republicans are holding their fire on Plattner. That issue hasn't gone away. The opposition research on Plattner has not gone away. And these other Democrats will be able to be used by Republicans nationally. But I a warning for the GOP, there are some signs for you that you don't get cocky. The GOP does have problems. And I want to have a grown-up conversation about those problems here where you don't get mad at me. You just understand I'm telling you the truth, because there are some real red flags for the GOP, but the bigger red flags are for the Democrats. When 53% of Republicans believe they're too far left, and around the country, Donald Trump, who only has a popularity rating of between 35 and 40%, is still more popular than the Democratic Party nationwide among both registered voters and likely voters. That's a real problem Democrats are going to have to work to overcome.
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7: Now from the WHIO News Center, here are the three big things you need to know. An extreme heat warning is extended for the Miami Valley into Friday evening. A man killed in a crash in Vandalia Tuesday afternoon is identified. And two people climb the Empire State Building and fly a banner from the tower. Full details on these stories and more are next scheduled newscast coming up at 2:30. I'm Ron Otto, WHIO Continuing News.
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9: You want to dare to be rich? 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So you find these courses entertaining, these seminars really fun, enjoy them, but be careful before you put your money at risk, because with housing prices where they are right now, it's not a great opportunity.
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13: 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Now the basement's flooded.
12: If this is a big deal, press 1. 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
2: Rest of your Wednesday afternoon, an extreme heat warning continues. A high of 93 degrees. Those feels like temperatures at times exceeding 105. I'm Storm Center 7 meteorologist Nick Dunn.
3: 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It is 93 degrees in downtown Dayton at 225 on 1290 and 95.7 WHIO.
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5: Welcome back. It is Eric Erickson here. In a survey of New Jersey Democratic Socialists of America members, according to the New York Times, nearly 4 out of 10, that is 39.3%, identify as anarchists, followed by Marxists at 35.7%, and 10.7% is actually Democratic Socialists. So you get that? More than 70% of the Democratic Socialist members of New Jersey identify as Marxists or anarchists. Not exactly a healthy, stable society. It is the kids coming out of the madrasas, the Ivy League madrasas. Madrasa overseas is where you teach Islamic fundamentalism. And here in this country, literally yesterday in New York City, I drove past High School for Climate Justice. A high school for climate justice in New York City. That is a left-wing madrasa in the United States, programming kids to be radicalized in this country. And it is increasingly happening to kids who are devoid of religion, devoid of belief in God. Their parents are secular atheists. They're secular atheists, and they are radicalizing. As the Democratic Party gets more secular, it actually ironically gets more religious, and it's just a whacked out crazy religion. And it is going to drive a lot of Americans away from them. By the way, the Democratic Party understands that they do have problems. The Democratic Party understands there is a real problem in the United States with the Democratic Socialists taking them over, but they have absolutely no way to do it otherwise. And the Democrats will embrace the Democratic Socialists in the way Republicans embrace Donald Trump and his coalition, because ultimately, at the end of the day, it's about power. It is the power dynamic of the Democratic Party right now that is driving that party insane. It is the power dynamic of the Democratic Party. You know what? I need to play that Tim Keller clip again. It's been a while since I've kept it on file. I need to play the Tim Keller clip that explains this power dynamic. As these people become more secular, they also get more violent. Remember, just as the Democratic Socialists are surging, and you got a third of them in New York, or 40% of them in New York identify as anarchists, and over 35% identify as Marxists, you get all the violent ideology that they talk about, white right-wing violence and white nationalist violence, but these people are some of the most violent groups in America. And yeah, let me see if I can track it down. I've got it here somewhere. I should play it when we come back. Because it really does explain what's going on in this secular mentality where God doesn't go away. The belief in God gets consumed by a worship of power. And it becomes a deeply disturbing and demented thing that we see. I will track down that clip in commercial break, because it really is illuminating when you think about it in light of the surge of the violence on the left and Democratic Socialists among these secular people. Look, in today's uncertain economy, American financing is helping families find a way out of the high interest trap. We're headed into the summer. 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
3: 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Our top local story, an extreme heat warning is extended by another day.
2: An extreme heat warning continues through Thursday, and there's a chance that could get extended as we move into the end of the week. I'm meteorologist Nick Dunn. Let's discuss those updates in my full forecast coming up.
7: 35, 75, 675, and 70 all running smoothly. No accidents and no delays in the travel time. I'm Oliver Nitz, WHIO Triple Team Traffic.
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3: It is our top local story. This heat wave is only getting longer. An extreme heat warning is extended to Friday evening.
2: Digits now, you will be over the next couple of hours as we move on through the rest of the afternoon. Some of those numbers could peak as high as 105 to 110 this afternoon. Certainly very dangerous no matter how you slice it.
3: Storm Center 7 meteorologist Nick Dunn reporting. We are learning the name of a man killed in a crash in Vandalia yesterday. 61-year-old Millard Patton was the passenger in a car crashed at Dog Leg Road around 4 yesterday afternoon. Patton became trapped in the car and died at the scene. The 43-year-old driver was ejected and is now in the hospital with serious injuries. We have yet to learn the cause of the crash. The focus on the Empire State Building this afternoon. Two protesters climbed to the very top. The two masked people holding on to the almost 1,500-foot antenna. The flag that reads, "When the power of love beats the love of power, the world knows peace." The two have started climbing down, and they have been arrested. Kroger is buying a popular supermarket chain for over $1.5 billion. The company's board of directors unanimously approving the deal with Giant Eagle, which has several stores across northern Ohio. Kroger CEO Greg Foran describes the chain as a high-quality grocer with a strong reputation. The deal is expected to close next year.
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3: The Dayton fixture is being demolished today. Investigators say the fire that destroyed the Tasty Bird was arson.
9: All of this waste will be cleaned up by the end of the day today, and the entire project will be wrapped up within about 2 weeks.
3: This News Center 7's Kylie Bridgman reporting. Now with the Miami Valley's most accurate and dependable forecast, Storm Center 7 meteorologist Nick Dunn.
2: For the rest of your Wednesday afternoon, it's mostly sunny, hazy, hot, and humid with a high of 93 degrees. When you factor in the stifling humidity, it feels more like 105 to potentially 110 in some parts of the Miami Valley this afternoon. For tonight, we're mostly clear, and it's going to take all night to drop down to an overnight low of 76 degrees. I'm Storm Center 7 meteorologist Nick Dunn for Dayton's Severe Weather Station, 1290 and 95.7. WHIO.
3: The latest scan of the Doppler 7 radar. It's all clear. Not a whole lot of cloud cover out there either, but a lot of heat and humidity. It is currently 90 in Springfield, 93 in downtown Dayton. The heat index rating in at 109 right now in Dayton at 233. 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
1: Here's a look at what's happening around the Miami Valley this week. Star Spangled Heights is happening over at Thomas Cloud Park out in Huber. A parade, car show, festival, food, and fireworks. The fun's going to begin at 10 a.m. It's going to run through 10 p.m. Vandalia Star Spangled Celebration, that's going to be happening this weekend. It's going to be on Friday night. Lots of food, entertainment, and big fireworks celebrations to top off the night. This is going to be over at the Vandalia Rec Center. The fun's going to begin at 6 p.m. The Americana Festival pre-show, that's happening out in Centerville. That's going to be on Friday. 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The fun kicks off at 5:30. It's going to run till 10:30. The Beaver Creek 4th of July celebration, that's happening on Saturday out in Beaver Creek with live entertainment, lots of food, a parade, and fireworks. 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
4: 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Get tickets to the Not Safe for Radio show October 10th in Atlanta. Great time. There's a great hotel if you want to fly in and hang out. I will be hanging out with the crowd. Look forward to seeing you there. Okay. I mentioned this clip. So what is going on with these kids? So I mentioned yesterday in New York, okay, y'all will not be surprised by this. So my favorite bookstore on planet Earth is in New York City on the Upper East Side. It's called Kitchen Arts and Letters. You can go in there and you can find out of date, out of print cookbooks. You can find pretty much any cookbook in America. And all it does is sell cookbooks. I took Fisher with me. He couldn't believe it. Just food and cooking. That's the only cookbooks there. And I've been looking for a while for a particular cookbook. It's a cookbook from the 1980s, and it's a compilation of all the best junior league recipes in the country. It's completely out of print. You can't even get it on Amazon. And I found it there yesterday. I knew I would find it there. They have everything. Very excited by it. In any event, we drove past a high school for climate justice. The High School for Climate Justice, or Climate Action, one such. I'm like, that's a madrasa. That is a progressive madrasa. That is where high school kids are getting indoctrinated. Parents chose to send their kids to this high school where they are getting indoctrinated about climate change in the same way that young Muslim men go to madrasas in Pakistan and learn how to blow themselves up with Islamic radicalization. It's the exact same thing. And what we're seeing with the rise of the Democratic Socialists in the United States is it's a bunch of secularists who don't believe in God, but religion doesn't go away. They're substituting it with raw worship of raw power, worship of self. And inevitably, when you see the gatherings like last night in Colorado or in New York with Chevalier and even Mamdani, it is younger white people from secular progressive families who are embracing this stuff. Now, I had to find this clip. Tim Keller, globally famous theologian, died a few years ago from pancreatic cancer, was a friend of mine. And he gave this sermon. And in the sermon, he talks about power and violence and how violence derives from power and secularism and things like that. I want to play this clip for you.
5: One of the questions I have to ask is, why were all those old polytheistic ancient cultures so violent? Even the best ones, even Greece and Rome. The entertainment was gladiators and prisoners being eaten by lions, and the populace came out and cheered. And girl babies were just thrown out. If you had a girl, right? So we have a girl baby and you just throw them out. Everybody accepted that. And there was no tradition in any of those ancient cultures of care for the poor at all. Why were they so violent? St. Augustine, in his book, City of God, does a devastating critique and on polytheism and paganism. In fact, his critique was so devastating intellectually in that book, City of God, that really, polytheism did not become wasn't intellectually respectable for centuries after that. And here's what he said. Here's his critique. He says, if there's one God, the way Judaism and Christianity say, if there's one God who's a supreme power and supreme lawgiver over everything in the world, then that means the world is essentially or inherently or originally an orderly, peaceful place. And God's project is to bring it back. It's been marred by sin and evil, but it's to bring it back into peace and justice. And our job is to do his will and become part of his project.

0: program to do that. But Augustine says, but think of polytheism. Polytheism says there's no one God, but there's many gods. There's no one supreme power, but there's many powers, and they all are at war with each other, right? The gods fight with each other. There's no one supreme lawgiver, one supreme judge, one supreme truth. Polytheism, therefore, believed that reality and the universe was essentially violent. That was the nature of things, that the world was essentially chaotic and violent. And Augustine says, all right, now if polytheism is true, I just want you to realize that you cannot have a just society. He says, because if polytheism is true, number one, it means nature is, the world is by nature violent, and therefore justice and peace is totally unnatural. So you have no hope for justice. But on the other hand, you have no basis for justice, because since there's no one truth and one lawgiver, who's to say what justice is? He says, therefore, polytheism is by nature violent, because it sees the world is by nature violent, and it has no, there's really no basis for even talking about truth and justice. And he says, if you want the proof, look at the history of Rome. And in the City of God, he points out that the history of Rome was not a history of seeking truth and justice, but it was one of power and subjugation. Now you say, well, that's interesting. He was dealing with a very old worldview. Oh, no, he wasn't. Because I want you to ask, what do your professors believe in almost 90% of the liberal arts departments of American universities? First of all, they believe really the same thing. They believe, first of all, that the world is by nature violent. Evolution. What is evolution? What's the engine of evolution? The strong eat the weak. If there is no God, and there is no truth, then reality is by nature violent, just like the old polytheists say, and there is no way not only to hope for justice, because why would there be justice and peace? That's totally unnatural. But secondly, there's no basis for talking about it, because if there's no truth, who's to say what is just? Who's to say what is right? And therefore, Augustine, what he said back then is still true today. If you don't believe in God, if you believe this world is all there is, that leads inherently to using power for your own ends. And if you say, well, that's really, wait a minute. In other words, Augustine's critique of polytheism was it tends to violence. And it doesn't tend to justice. In fact, there's no basis for a just society in it. And if you think, well, that's kind of weird, that seems to be overstating it. You know, a lot of people say, well, I'm a relativist. I don't believe in truth, and therefore I believe in tolerance. Why? Aldous Huxley, in his, it's interesting, he just pulled that right out of the air. What do you mean, therefore? There is no therefore. It's Aldous Huxley, in his little autobiography, Ways and Means, said something really remarkable. He said, the philosopher who finds no meaning in the world is not concerning himself exclusively with an intellectual problem. He's talking about himself. He says, the philosophy of meaninglessness is essentially an instrument that means that there is no valid reason why the philosopher should not do as he wants to do, or why his friends should not seize political power and govern in the way they find most advantageous to themselves. Now, what is Aldous Huxley saying? He says, if this world is all there is, and it happened by accident, therefore it's meaningless, that means if reality is basically violent and chaotic, and there is no way to even define truth and justice, give me one good reason why I shouldn't do what I want and take power and use it to my advantage against yours.
1: And that's what's happening with the Democratic Socialists right now. There is no quest for justice. There's no quest for truth. It's what they claim, but it's not what they do. What they do is they pit people against people. It's to attack people. It is to raise petty jealousies and vanities. This is Vice President Vance last night with Laura Ingraham on Fox News.
2: The direction the Democrats are headed, and it is communism, Laura. This is not, you know, this is not raising taxes a little bit, however much we might disagree with that. This is abolishing the police. This is let criminals run amok in your cities. This is flood your country with low-wage third world immigrants. And importantly, it's confiscating wealth, not because we want to make anybody's life better, but purely out of resentment, out of an attack on the people who have that wealth to begin with. It really is something we haven't seen in the United States of America in the history of our politics. And Laura, I think that it actually is a consequence of the fact that the Democrat Party has become run by the universities and by the professors. This is not working class union Democrats. This is not socially conservative people who just want a fair shake at life. This is fundamentally a view that the United States is an evil country that must be dismantled from the ground and then built back up. That's communism at its core, and you see more and more momentum in that direction from the Democrat.
1: Yes, you see more and more of that direction from the Democratic Party. It is godless, and it is about raw power. Everything is interpreted as power, and that power dynamic translates in ways that are harmful to humanity. It's why the working class and why so many immigrants who fled socialist countries are rejecting these people. Now, this gets me back to the second hour of the program, and I told you the biggest decision yesterday was not the immigration decision at the Supreme Court. It was the FEC versus NRSC. I'm sorry, the NRSC versus FEC, the National Republican Senatorial Committee versus the Federal Election Commission, which prohibited coordination between political party committees and candidates. The president has a guy named James Blair on his staff. He's the guy who came up with the fight over redistricting. He's the president's political analyst, apparatchik, some people would call him. But he can coordinate with candidates, campaigns, and unify messaging with resources and money the Democrats don't have to coordinate. The Democrats are being taken over by the Democratic Socialists of America at a time the president and his team are on their A game, and they recognize they've got the win because otherwise the president's entire agenda is scuttled. Now, the president himself, let's just be honest here, he lacks a lot of discipline, and it's a problem. The president does lack discipline. And the Democrats are going to get some messaging over the president, frankly, because of the corruption issue, among other things. But the Republicans are going to have a lot of money to define the Democrats as deep radicals. This is one of the issues. And one of the issues is the president's corruption story. If you haven't seen these stories, they're starting to come out. That the president's family is making a lot of money on him being in the White House. Howard Lutnick's family is making a lot of money on the president being in the White House. And you're going to get a lot of people, if the discipline on the Republican side and the greed on the Republican side, particularly if there's an economic downturn, becomes big, this could hurt the GOP. The family corruption of the Trump family could be an issue the Democrats leverage. And the question is going to be, how able are the Democrats to do it? And I don't think they're going to be competent enough. And I think the Democratic Socialists have said so many vile things that the president's team is going to get a pass, which is a good thing, because I would rather keep the president than have these insane corrupt people on the Democratic Party side. But the GOP needs to be more disciplined. Do not think these people can't get elected. If people get mad enough at the president, they will cut off their nose to spite their face. But people vote in their interest. When people say, I can't believe people vote against their interest. No, they vote in their interest. Their interests are often overwhelmingly economically and sometimes culturally. And sometimes it is an emotion and it is based on rage. And if they find that the president and his family and Howard Lutnick and those around the president have been cashing in on a system while Americans are feeling further behind, they will get mad enough to react in ways that ultimately hurt them, but in the short term feel good to get revenge on the people they think are abusing the system. So Republicans, you got to be on your A game here. Mr. President, you got to be on your A game here. But also, the Democratic Party is going to have a hard time advancing as the Democratic Socialists take over when 40% of them are anarchists and 35% of them are Marxists. That doesn't translate well into the United States because it comes across as deep hatred and it comes across as a power politic. It comes across as people not advancing truth, justice, and the American way. It comes across as revenge. It comes across as petty. It comes across as immature. It comes across as not realistic. It comes across as too pie in the sky for most Americans who already have a deep sense of cynicism about American politics. And these Democratic Socialists, particularly these young, unaccomplished Democratic Socialists who've lived on mommy and daddy's dime forever, like Chevalier in New York, has been a student for 7 years. She's never had a real job in the real world. I don't think these people translate well nationally. And someone like Chevalier can get elected in New York, where her district is overwhelmingly designed to elect any Democrat. I mean, it's a yellow dog district. It's a dead Democrat district. A dead Democrat can get elected there and a live Republican couldn't. So she gets the protections. But because she gets the protections and she gets elected and she gets to be the candidate, the Republicans get to use her and say, these are the sorts of people Democrats are sending to Congress. We need to combat that by sending people to Congress who actually love America. And there will be a pro-America message. I do think that most people in this country still love this country. It's just the Democratic Party that doesn't, particularly at the outer edges of the Democratic Party. But now we know something like a third of Democrats don't even feel patriotism towards this country. The establishment Democrats are going to bow to the Democratic Socialists, who think the country is irredeemable and they want to seize the means of production and destroy what's made this country unique. And I think most Americans are going to stand up to it. But again, Republicans, you still have to be on your A game. Do not take it for granted. Surprises happen. 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
4: Now from the WHIO News Center, here are the three big things you need to know. It's even hotter across the Miami Valley this afternoon. The passenger killed in a crash in Vandalia yesterday is identified today. And two people climb to the top of the Empire State Building and roll out a banner. Full details on these stories and more. Next scheduled newscast coming up at 3 o'clock. I'm Ron Otto, WHIO Continuing News.
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7: For the rest of your Wednesday afternoon, an extreme heat warning continues. A high of 93 degrees. Those feels like temperatures at times exceeding 105. I'm Storm Center 7 meteorologist Nick Dunn.
4: 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It's currently 93 degrees in Dayton at 255 on 1290 and 95.7 WHIO.
3: You may not agree with him, but he tells you the truth. 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
1: My people, it has been a fun time in New York, and I'm ready to come home. And I'm sorry I wasn't set up to take phone calls in the hotel today. But I really, I wanted to spend time today navigating those Supreme Court decisions. Because, I think the FEC NRSC case is the bigger case. And the hysteria from people online about the immigration case is just not warranted when you read the decision. Clarence Thomas's dissent was 91 pages. I was up until 2 o'clock this morning doing show prep for you guys so that I could break down the cases for you. And it's just remarkable that Gorsuch would have been in the majority. It would have been a 7-2 case, but for birthright or birth tourism. And Thomas is only degrees away from the Chief Justice. He has a much better opinion than the Chief Justice. He's far more persuasive than the Chief Justice. But even Clarence Thomas acknowledges that there would be a large group of illegal alien kids born in this country who would be citizens. It depended on where their parents intended to be domiciled. That is my view here. Clarence Thomas and I have a very similar view here, that if the illegal aliens intended to come into this country and stay here and their kids were born here, the kids would be American citizens. That's where I think John Roberts got it wrong on that point, and Thomas got it right. It's all about domicile, but that's a more complicated rule. And that was Roberts's point. That becomes really complicated to litigate. And he tried to come up with an easy rule, and I think he went too far in it. But you got 5-4 votes to ban birth tourism on the Supreme Court, and Congress could do it. Congress should do it. But even if Congress doesn't, the president can do things himself right now to crack down on birth tourism. And he's already secured the border. So calm down. All the Supreme Court did is say we're going to keep interpreting the 14th Amendment the way we have for over 100 years. So it's not a devastating decision. It's not a devastating decision, even though people online want you to be angry. They want the clicks, and they know rage bait drives traffic. And that's why they're trying to get you to be enraged. The Eden Pier thunderstorm can't clean up what the Supreme Court did, but it can wipe out obnoxious odors in your hotel room, your car, your house, your basement, your kitchen, wherever you need them. 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Now, I will be back tomorrow. I'll be in my studio. I will take your phone calls. 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Thank you, Delta. I'll be back in Atlanta tonight. Have a great rest of the day.
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0: We're still baking under all this sunshine across the Miami Valley. When will some relief arrive? I'm meteorologist Nick Dunn. Let's discuss when that chance arrives coming up in my full forecast.
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22: Well, we got the broken down with the left shoulder block, northbound 75 beyond State Route 4 and Kiwi. Slow traffic there for about a mile and a half. The rest of the freeway system, accident-free, no unusual slowdowns at the moment. I'm Will Harris, WHIO Triple Team Traffic.
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4: It is our top local story. We could have a chance of thunderstorms this week to break the heat and humidity, but we'll likely stay hot for a while.
0: This is a very slow-moving frontal boundary, and the reason why it's not coming our way, this high pressure acts like a roadblock, so any storms have to ride around that ridge of high pressure. Eventually, this ridge will start to break down a little bit, and that gives us an opportunity for some scattered storms as we move into your holiday weekend. But until then, it is dangerously hot and humid.
4: Storm Center 7 meteorologist Nick Dunn, an extreme heat warning has been extended to Friday evening. WHIO News Time is 3:01. It's 93 degrees in Dayton. Learning the name of the man killed in a crash in Vandalia yesterday.
24: 61-year-old Millard Patton was the passenger in a car that crashed at Dogleg Road around 4 in the afternoon. Patton became trapped in the car and died at the scene. The 43-year-old driver was ejected and is now in the hospital with serious injuries.
4: WHIO's Sierra Lawson, we have yet to learn the cause of that crash. Two people climb to the top of the Empire State Building's antenna and unfurl a banner before coming down to be arrested. The black-clad people balanced on the ledge on top of the antenna at midday. It's not clear how they gained access to the antenna. That banner read, "When the power of love beats the love of power, the world knows peace." To Clark County, one person is sent to the hospital after a crash that closed all lanes of eastbound 70 for hours this morning. Troopers and medics responded at around 5:20 to the wreck near U.S. 68. Live cameras from the scene show skid marks on the roadway and two cars with heavy damage, but this has since been cleared.
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4: News Center 7's James Brown joins us. Tell us what he's working on for 5 o'clock today, James.
25: We talked with one of our sheriffs today about an auto shop that suddenly closed. And the sheriff's saying he is now hearing more and more complaints about people paying money and the shop not doing the work. So now they're considering criminal charges against the shop's owner. And we're looking into what is a murder case right along the Ohio-Indiana line. We first worked this breaking news last week. The suspect in this case, we found out a little bit more about him. Investigators said he killed a woman in his semi and then tried to clean himself up to hide the evidence. We also found that in his past, he has pleaded guilty to manslaughter, spent 20 years in prison. And now he's asking the judge to lower his bond so he can get out of jail. We'll see at 5.
4: Thanks, James. 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
26: Do you know there are tens upon tens upon tens of billions of dollars that are unclaimed money owed to you and me? It could be an abandoned bank account, an old retirement account from someplace you work. Who knows what? You could have money sitting somewhere that is yours for the asking. And as people find out about that, you may get an email saying, "Hey, we found some money for you. Just give us this information. We'll get your money for you." 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Be very, very careful. Know that it's very possible there is money out there for you. I found some recently that I'm really happy I looked. 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
4: 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Now with the Miami Valley's most accurate and dependable forecast, your Storm Center 7 meteorologist Nick Dunn.
0: For the rest of your Wednesday afternoon, it is quite hot and humid out there with a high of 93 degrees and a heat index exceeding 105. And a Thursday high of 94, mostly sunny and feeling like 105 to 110 once again. Into Friday, there's a slight chance of a few showers and thunderstorms, but most of us are dry, a high of 93 degrees. Into your 4th of July, a high of 90 with scattered showers and thunderstorms possible. Hopefully that cools a few more of you off. And into Sunday, we get into the upper 80s, and it's still muggy, but there's another chance of showers and thunderstorms in the forecast. I'm Storm Center 7 meteorologist Nick Dunn for Dayton's Severe Weather Station, 1290 and 95.7 WHIO.
4: A latest scan of the live Doppler 7 radar. It's all clear and sunny out there. It's also hot and humid again today. It's 94 in Tip City, 94 in downtown Dayton, feeling more like 105 degrees at 3:07.
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22: Well, you may experience a bit of a delay northbound 75 this afternoon. Once you pass State Route 4, headed towards Stanley Avenue and Kiwi Street, traffic is slow for a couple of miles. I got it broken down in the left shoulder. The rest of the freeway system running accident-free. No unusual delays. I'm Will Harris, WHIO Triple Team Traffic.
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9: All right, thank you, Scott Shannon. Thanks to all of you for being with us. Write down our toll-free telephone number. You want to be a part of the program. It is 800-941-SHAWN if you want to join us. Linda, not sure if you noticed. Remember Ken Griffin was doxxed by Mayor Marxist Zoran Kami Mamdani, and just decided that, okay, well, the $6 billion I was going to invest in New York City to create high-paying career jobs for people in New York, I think I'll spend that money in the free state of Florida. We now have person number two, Google co-founder Sergey Brin. He's now cutting his losses. He's now staging a dramatic exit from the dysfunctional New York City real estate market. This tech titan, apparently his fortune is at $268 billion. I can't even count that high. Linda, can you count that? How do you count $268 billion?
10: I wish I could. I'm going to work towards that goal. It's my new goal.
9: That your goal is to be a billionaire?
10: Absolutely.
9: Okay. Good luck. I hope you make it.
10: I'm a capitalist, you know, unlike the DSA.
9: You live in the greatest, freest, best country on man, and if you can figure out a way to, you know,
10: to count to $268 billion, you're damn right I will.
9: You're damn right, and you're going to share some of that with me, I'm sure.
10: I share it with everybody, except the Democrats. You're going
9: to except the Democrats. Anyway, so he now has that massive a fortune. He's now completely soured on New York City and their increasingly progressive regulatory landscape, and now using his personal family office vehicle, he has now sold his entire stake back to the property fund manager. And the property sell-off comes as this perfect storm of radical rent control laws and skyrocketing, you know, structural costs continue to squeeze landlords to a bloody pulp across the Big Apple. And astonishingly, the world's third richest man accepted a near total wipeout and walking away with a reported, you know, 6 cents on the dollar for his original equity investment. And the gross size of his exposure was said to be valued at $79 million. Now, that loss might look like pocket change for him, but the capitulation does send a shuddering shockwave through Wall Street's institutional investment community. You know, look, there is a secret, and nobody really wants to talk about it. And this is the secret. Most of Wall Street, most of every private equity firm, every big bank, every investment firm, you know, all of them, they have been leaving quietly, slowly. They're not making great fanfare when they leave. I keep talking about Wall Street South. That's everywhere from Miami all the way up to West Palm Beach in Florida. Also in other parts of Florida. I mean, you have more, you know, JP Morgan, you know, Chase employees down in Texas now than you have in New York City. I mean, it's happening, but it's not getting talked about a lot because they're not doing it with great fanfare. But believe me, these states know what's happening. These states are feeling the financial, the implications of all of this. And I'm telling you, it's not going to end well for states like New York or states like California or states like New Jersey or Illinois. I mean, I was watching, I saw, you know, that idiot, J.B. Pritzker. I can't even believe this guy is governor of Illinois. I don't know if you saw the comments that he made the other day, but, you know, Pritzker's out there, you know, saying that this is the future. Did you see what he said? I think we got a copy of it. Let's play.
10: We actually do. We have.
11: I think what's good is that there are Democrats who are standing up and fighting, that there are Democrats who are standing up and talking about and doing something about addressing the high cost of things. Affordability is an issue that everybody is feeling all across the country. And any Democrat that is standing up and speaking out about that, coming up with solutions for that, and importantly, doing it in a manner that is focused on fighting what Donald Trump is trying to do to raise prices on people, I think those are the people who are winning. So I'm not suggesting that I had one candidate or another in any of these races. I'm just suggesting that that is the recipe for winning in 2026 and I think beyond.
9: It's not the recipe for winning. It's going to be the recipe for an unmitigated disaster. When I say this midterm election year that these are uncharted waters, I mean what I say. We've never experienced a midterm election where one party, one main political party, has moved so radically in one direction, in this particular case to the left, and it's happening right before our eyes. Let me go to fake news CNN. And they have this pollster guy. His name is Harry Enten. He's kind of entertaining. And he went over how Republicans, 93%, you know, love this country. And only 1%, don't like it too much. And then listen to what he says about Democrats.
12: There is such a polarization, partisan split on this issue, the largest that I've ever seen. Just take a look at this. This is where it really gets interesting and I would dare say a little bit nutty. How proud to be an American. You know, among Republicans, 93% are extremely or very proud. Just one, a single one say they have little to no pride in being an American. But look over at the Democratic side. This is where we've seen this extremely or very number. It's been taking a tumble at 27%. But look at this. The little or no proud to be an American actually among Democrats eclipses is greater than the extremely or very proud number.
9: In other words, there are more Democrats that are not proud of this country. Now, we've never had a political environment like this before. You know, we've often talked on this program, Ben Franklin famously warning a young nation, you know, it's a republic if you can keep it. And here we are 250 years later, and here we are at this most important midterm election. And I'm only asking one thing out of this audience for the entire year, and I'm not asking you to buy anything. I'm asking you to commit in your mind, your heart, and your soul that you're going to take this midterm election year seriously because the Democrats have lost their minds. And if they ever got control, it will be an unmitigated, unprecedented disaster as represented by all the lunatics that they keep electing. I mean, you know, look at the latest example is this lady out in Colorado that won last night. You know, this is just, you know, the latest person. You know, she's out there just like El Sayed, who's running for the Senate in Michigan, and, you know, running with a guy, Hassan Piker, who once said that America deserves 9/11. And anyway, so we watched this lady win last night, and it's just like the three people that won in New York, which I couldn't believe also. I mean, you know, this one woman unseating a long-term member of Congress in New York's primaries. When Mamdani goes 3-for-3 in New York and is able to unseat incumbents in a primary, that is a little bit of a shockwave. And it does show you the direction of this new radicalized Democratic Party. I mean, you know, this is a lady that has called for the government to seize the means of production, seize private property, take people's homes, you know, called for the police to be abolished, wants to abolish America's prisons. Where are you going to put the prisoners? Maybe they should move next to her. And on top of that, America's borders. They want open borders. She doesn't even want a single person deported, not even a criminal illegal convicted of murder and rape the day after October 7th, the equivalent based on Israel's population versus ours of 40,000 dead Americans in a day. And she's out there in Times Square in New York attending a pro-Hamas rally. Hamas, a terrorist organization, you know, that has committed to, you know, wiping Israel off the map. One's bragging about using the American flag to, you know, wipe her hands, and wants to, and a member of a group dedicated to eradicating America. I mean, these are the people now that the Democratic Party is now electing. So here we are, Republicans, 93%, proud of this country. It doesn't mean we're a perfect country, but they're proud of this country. You know, I think back, and a friend of mine reminded me yesterday. You know, I used to quote Barry Farber, one of the great pioneers of talk radio, for many, many years, and I grew up listening to him. And the guy spoke like 40 languages. He was brilliant, and he was a great historian. He was well-read. He always brought something that you never knew before to the table. But he always said about the United States of America that there's no country on the face of this earth that has accumulated more power and abused it less than the U.S. And I've added to that, there's no country than the USA that has accumulated more power and use that power for the advancement of the human condition. So, you know, this is now becoming what I think is the biggest, you know, pivotal choice moment for the country than we've ever seen before. So, you know, you now have a party of El Sayed. He's out there along with this crazy lady in Colorado that got, you know, won the primary last night, you know, campaigning with Hassan Piker, who thinks America deserved 9/11. Then you got Graham Plattner. I mean, do I need to go much further than a Nazi tattoo for 20 years and the fact that he's lecturing women that are victims of sexual assault and every other, you know, bizarre thing, saying, you know, this guy should have died of a hero soldier, and that people in his own state are dumb and stupid and ignorant and racist, or it's six gender Tellerico? I mean, this is the entire party. So you've got a party now that is led by these candidates, these extremists that keep winning these primaries and that are being supported by their leaders like Mamdani and Grandpa Bernie and Pocahontas. Grandpa Bernie has a pretty good track record in this primary season. I mean, it seems like everybody that he's endorsing seems to be winning. And now you have this other factor, which is that there are no mainstream Democrats left. No Democrat is willing to challenge the radicalism within their own ranks. No Democrat will take them on. You know, how many Democrats have criticized the Nazi tattoo? The very people that call Trump a Nazi, a fascist, a racist, Gestapo. You know, how many people have challenged his comments about victims of sexual assault? How many people have challenged Tallarico and his belief that there are six genders and God is non-binary, and him championing the right of trans men to have access to abortion? I think I might have to go back to school and then relearn biology, because I didn't know that was possible. You've got another democratic socialist communist that has toppled another mainstream Democrat. And this is the one that took place last night. Malak Kyros, unseated, a 15-term representative in Colorado's 1st Congressional District. Again, the latest sign that the party's left flank is now increasingly willing to topple establishment candidates. By the way, Susan Collins, first poll now out showing that she is beating Graham Plattner. Everybody that was making this prediction that she was not going to beat Graham Plattner was wrong. It turns out the Colorado Democratic Socialists of America candidate blames America for causing the 9/11 attacks. This woman that won last night, Kyros, recently argued how the 9/11 and October 7th terror attacks were inevitable after the U.S. and Israel actions in the Middle East. So she's blaming America for what happened on 9/11. That's the people. Are people in Colorado going to vote for this lunatic? Because those are the candidates they're now electing to run on their ticket. And the likes of, you know, with the exception of one guy, John Fetterman, there's no Democrat that will take on these radicals because they know they're going to be challenged next. And unfortunately for politicians, it's not a cliche. They care more about their own personal power than they do about anything else. I mean, if it means they have to shut up and suck it up and, you know, not along with the dummies in their party and go along with radicalism, they're going to do it. I want to talk to you about my friends at Legacy Box. 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
4: Now from the WHIO News Center, here are the three big things you need to know. The man killed in a crash in Vandalia Tuesday afternoon is identified. A Beaver Creek man gets prison time in a tax fraud case. In our current top local story, an extreme heat warning is extended for the Miami Valley into Friday evening.
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22: Well, just a few minutes ago, we had a broken down blocking the left shoulder northbound 75 beyond State Route 4, but that may have been moved out of the way because traffic seems to be moving much better. It had been slow for a couple of miles. The rest of the freeway system, accident-free, no slowdowns. I'm Will Harris, WHIO Triple Team Traffic.
4: Now here's the Miami Valley's most accurate and dependable forecast.
0: For the rest of your Wednesday afternoon, it's mostly sunny, hazy, hot, and humid with a high of 93 degrees. When you factor in the stifling humidity, it feels more like 105 to potentially 110 in some parts of the Miami Valley this afternoon. For tonight, we're mostly clear, and it's going to take all night to drop down to an overnight low of 76 degrees. I'm Storm Center 7 meteorologist Nick Dunn for Dayton's Severe Weather Station, 1290 and 95.7 WHIO.
4: A latest scan of the live Doppler 7 radar. It's a clear, sunny, hot, and humid again today. 91 in Fairborn and 94 in downtown Dayton at 327. These stories and more coming up. Our next scheduled newscast is at 3:30. 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
4: 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Our top local story, another hot and humid day on the afternoon drive home.
0: An extreme heat warning continues through Thursday, and there's a chance that could get extended as we move into the end of the week. I'm meteorologist Nick Dunn. Let's discuss those updates and my full forecast coming up.
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22: Boy, got to give a shout out to all those guys working at Grismer today in this heat this afternoon. Good afternoon. Thanks for the ride. We got no accidents on the area freeways, no unusual slowdowns at the moment. Thank goodness for air conditioning in the cars, right? I'm Will Harris, WHIO Triple Team Traffic.
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4: It is our top local story. This heat wave is only getting longer. An extreme heat warning is extended to Friday evening.
0: If you're not in the triple digits now, you will be over the next couple of hours as we move on through the rest of the afternoon. Some of those numbers could peak as high as 105 to 110 this afternoon. Certainly very dangerous, no matter how you slice it.
4: Storm Center 7 meteorologist Nick Dunn. We now know the name of the man killed in a crash in Vandalia yesterday. The Montgomery County Coroner's Office identifying him as 61-year-old Millard Patton. Cops say this was a single car wreck that happened on Dog Leg Road around 4 in the afternoon. It also sent the 43-year-old driver to the hospital with critical injuries. Still no word yet on what caused that crash. The Beaver Creek man is sentenced for his role in a multi-million-dollar tax fraud scheme. A federal judge sentencing 49-year-old Christopher Doughton to 3 years in prison.
24: This comes after he fraudulently changed the IRS accounts of two businesses to his name and address. He ended up getting over $32 million in tax refunds that were not meant for him and was arrested in April of last year.
4: It's WHIO's Sierra Lawson. Kroger buying a popular supermarket chain for over $1.5 billion. The company's board of directors unanimously approving the deal with Giant Eagle, which has several stores across northern Ohio. Kroger CEO Greg Foran describes the chain as a high-quality grocer with a strong reputation.
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4: And Vice President J.D. Vance at Naval Air Station Oceana in Virginia Beach saying President Trump will not bog down the country in another endless war.
16: He'll ask you to go to war, yes. But when he asks you to go to war, he'll tell you exactly what you're going for. And I think that is what you should expect out of your political leadership.
4: Now, there's a new round of talks after the U.S. and Iran traded strikes last weekend. Miami Valley's most accurate and dependable forecast. Your Storm Center 7 meteorologist Nick Dunn.
0: For the rest of your Wednesday afternoon, it's mostly sunny, hazy, hot, and humid with a high of 93 degrees. When you factor in the stifling humidity, it feels more like 105 to potentially 110 in some parts of the Miami Valley this afternoon. For tonight, we're mostly clear, and it's going to take all night to drop down to an overnight low of 76 degrees. I'm Storm Center 7 meteorologist Nick Dunn for Dayton's Severe Weather Station, 1290 and 95.7 WHIO.
4: The latest scan of the live Doppler 7 radar. It's clear and sunny around the area, hot and humid as well. 94 in Troy, 94 in downtown Dayton with a feels-like temperature of 108 at 3:33. 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
23: 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It's called Miami Valley's Morning News, and it's all news, all weather, and all traffic all morning long. 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
26: Let's say you got a kid who's going to be off to college this fall or is already in, and you're just really frustrated how much it's going to cost. and you're looking around social media, maybe your kid's looking around social media, looking for ideas about how to reduce those college costs. 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
4: All right, 25 now till the top of the hour. Reagan once famously said, inflation is as violent as a mugger, as frightening as an armed robber, and as deadly as a hitman. We should listen to the words of Ronald Reagan. You know, what does inflation, for example, mean for your money? What does it mean for your retirement savings? Your quality of life in retirement. One of the best decisions I ever made, and I don't remember who gave me the advice. I wish I did. I'd thank them, whoever they were. But when I was finally able to start saving money in my later 20s in my life, having lived paycheck to paycheck for a lot of years, guy said, just put a percentage of your portfolio in gold and silver. And I kind of did that ever since, and I've never regretted it. And I do so today. And the company that I do business with, I'm a customer of, is Goldco. And the great thing about Goldco is they like people that are informed investors. They'll send you a free gold and silver guide. It's a great kit. It's filled with critical information. They'll also give you an opportunity to see if you qualify for an extra 10% in bonus gold and silver just for getting started. It's a great deal. They're a great partner of the show. I'm a customer. Anyway, you can give them a call now, 855-815-GOLD. That's 855-815-G-O-L-D, 855-815-G-O-L-D today. One fascinating nuance in all of this, because what happened last night with Malak Kyrgios, in Colorado, that's 1800 miles or so away from New York City. And what had happened with the three Mamdani-supported candidates taking on incumbents. Because you're dealing with, in this case, you know, a woman that took on a 15-year incumbent. And what's fascinating is if you actually look at the person that she challenged, and a lot of House Democrats are in a state of shock today because they lost yet another one of the longtime colleagues to, you know, one of these Mamdani-like Democratic socialist, really communist, members. And but if you look at the record of the incumbent, her name is Diana DeJet, a staunch hardcore leftist progressive. This is not a moderate. You know, these members, you know, are privately fuming now that this is now becoming, as I have been telling everybody, it's not the party of Schumer, it's not the party of Hakeem Jeffries. They have no power at all. They're minority leaders in name only, but this is now the party of Bernie Sanders, Pocahontas, Mamdani, AOC, the squad, and then they're picking candidates like Graham Platner and James Tallarico, six gender, and El Sayed campaigning with Hassan Piker that blames America for 9/11. And, you know, so this woman that lost last night after being in Congress for 15 years, I mean, she defeated decisively by Malak Kyrgios, an attorney, PhD student, led the incumbent by nearly 10 percentage points as of Wednesday morning. But the loss here is bigger than I think most people are giving attention to. And it seems to really hedge on one issue, because by every measure, every issue, every position, this woman has had her entire career, she is a hardcore leftist with one exception. She supported Israel. Now, this gets pretty interesting when you examine what's happening to the Democratic Party. And, you know, Michael Goodwin, who writes for the New York Post, I thought had a pretty good analysis of this today. And he's saying that the Democratic Socialists of America

0: America is now turning the Democratic Party into an anti-Semitic cult, his words, in his column today. And he says the rise of this radicalized, socialized socialism left in New York is a bad omen for a lot of different reasons. And this shocked me. Remember, Linda, after the election of Mamdani, I was kind of surprised because there was a pretty high percentage of New Yorkers that are Jewish that voted for Mamdani. And I'm like, are you not aware of this guy's positions on Israel, his stated positions? Are you not aware of what his wife was, you know, putting thumbs up on after October 7th? I mean, it was pretty clear where he stood. So he goes on to say that the radical agenda is anti-police, pro-criminal. You know, they widely want everything for free, total government control of everything, including private property, demands for punishing, you know, taxes on businesses and success and high income families to fund their redistribution schemes. Now, we've tried redistribution and it's been tried worldwide under many different names, many different forms, many different isms. And I keep telling everybody, I don't know why people always seem to want to put their faith, their hope, their trust in government, because it always ends in failure. It always ends in broken promises, unfulfilled promises. It always ends with more poverty than when you started. And then you calculate the loss of freedom that you gave up in the name of false security by empowering politicians that really only care about power. They don't really care about you. They just want to stay in power. And the way they stay in power is, you know, you give them the power, the authority to take other people's money and then hand it off to you. And you're thinking, oh, I'm getting something for free. And the problem with socialism is eventually you run out of other people's money. Jay Jacobs, the state leader of the Democratic Party, told the New York Post that the pro-Palestinian anti-Israel fervor and furor was more of an important issue in luring voters to races that otherwise would have had lower turnouts. The ADL, the Anti-Defamation League, effectively reached the same conclusion, saying in a statement that the winners in these hotly contested congressional primary winners rode to victory on, quote, a movement built on anti-Semitic rhetoric. So if this is the new modern Democratic Party, what does this party actually stand for? I mean, I go back to this new slate of extremists that are now winning these nominations. And it is somewhat shocking because, you know, it's almost like they want to turn upside down the American way of life. They want to move, you know, from capitalism and a constitutional republic. They want all of that gone and they want all of the power. And, you know, I go back to, for example, some of the candidates that won in New York. You know, there's one woman that unseated this long time serving member of Congress in New York's primary, you know, calling for the government to seize private property, socialism, communism, whatever, and also people's homes. She wants the right of the government to take people's homes, wants the police to be abolished. I'm not sure what you do if a criminal comes into your house. Good luck. I hope you're armed, but they'd probably take your arms away as well. Wants to abolish America's prisons. I'm not sure what you do with criminals, rapists, murderers, child molesters. And she also wants to eliminate all borders, which means, I guess, we have open borders in the country. On top of that, they don't want anybody deported, not even criminal illegals convicted of rape and murder. I mean, this party has gone off the rails. And what's fascinating is this is now, and there's not a single mainstream Democrat, but for John Fetterman, that'll take any of these people on. So you got another Democratic Socialist Communist that has toppled another mainstream Democrat. And now the Democrats now are picking the most radicalized extreme candidates possible. And they now have achieved a fresh set of, you know, bragging rights that they are in control of the party. The silence is deafening from the likes of Chuck Schumer, Hakeem Jeffries. I'm not sure where any moderate Democrats may be. If they're out there, they're not saying anything. You know, in this Colorado case, this Democratic Socialist of America candidate blamed America for causing the 9/11 attacks, also blaming Israel for the attacks on October 7th. I mean, so you now have another primary win, deepening the Democratic Party's fight for their future. And I'm not sure if it's a bigger issue that the Democrats themselves are electing these people, or the fact that there's not a single Democrat that has the moral clarity, courage to stand up and say that this is not a party that I can be a part of. And this is why I keep saying we are in uncharted waters. This is what makes this so different and so unique and so interesting. And if you add together a number of other factors, like the Supreme Court decision on racial gerrymandering or Abigail Spanberger's failed attempt at this power grab to turn 9 out of 10 seats in the Commonwealth of Virginia Democrat, reliably Democratic seats, and that failed. And Republicans, in terms of now catching up a little bit to the Democrats, you know, old game of gerrymandering, they're going to pick up 10 or 12 seats. I would argue if this is the Democratic Party and there's no moral clarity and there's no moral strength, and this is the party, if they're going to run on no police and they're going to run on the right of rights of men to play women's sports, and they're going to run on higher taxes, and they're going to run on redistribution, and they're going to run on the New Green Deal, and the face of their party is going to be Bernie Sanders, Pocahontas, Mamdani, Graham Platner, El Sayed, and six-gender Tellerico in the squad in AOC, and no other Democrat has the courage to speak up. Tell me how they win that midterm election. So I would argue that we're heading into a midterm election season that we've never seen before, which makes this totally, completely new, different, and frankly interesting. If anything, it should scare Americans knowing that the radicals now have taken over the party completely. Now, I'll give you another example. Kamala Harris, according to Axios, has privately called Marx's Zoran Kami Mamdani last week, has been holding lengthy closed-door meetings with other prominent radical leftists, including pro-Palestinian activists. The latest sign that now she is laying the groundwork, the foundation for a potential run in 2028, and looking to strengthen or repair her relationships with the left wing and of her party. If she's probably not wrong, because if you think of, you know, who would be a moderate Democrat that could actually win a primary in for the Democrats in 2028? I mean, Gavin Newsom keeps moving further and further and further. I have news about him today. Further to the left, he's just jumped the shark, because he'll do anything at this point, you know, to try to get himself in that White House. I mean, as far as he's concerned, the day that he threw his jacket over his shoulder and walked through that Oval Office, he saw himself in that chair, and I don't think he's changing his ways anytime soon. I look at, for example, there was an article in the New York Post today about the budget, and it's a $126 billion budget for New York City. You know that there are less than, what, 9 million? It's about 9 million people in New York City now. Linda, I don't know how many people. There are 23 million people in the state of Florida. 23. And Florida's entire state budget is lower than the entire budget of New York City. And I can promise you, having lived in both places, having lived in New York in a number of years, but having lived in both places, the infrastructure is better in Florida. Policing is better in Florida. The quality of life is better in Florida. The weather is better in Florida. Pretty much everything's better in Florida. And I feel more safe and secure here. Mamdani now is, you know, gives in to DSA pressure, Democratic Socialists of America pressure, and, you know, reversed his promise to fund the police more. And now he's going back against that. New York City's radicals, the Democratic Socialists of America, could be planning to target Long Island next. Good luck with that. So here's what Gavin Newsom is now doing. Now, think about this in California. They don't practice the science of forestry. And meanwhile, Gavin Newsom, you know, there was no in-person learning for kids in California during COVID. I mean, he pretty much shut the state down, except for him. He can go to the French Laundry. His children go to a private school. They have in-person learning, not everybody else. So this story was on Zero Hedge today. A six-figure salary is now considered, get this, low income in a handful of California counties, according to the 2026 income limit set by the state's Department of Housing and Community Development. And BlackRock's CEO Larry Fink is worried that, you know, about New York City under Mamdani and floating investing elsewhere because of what this guy is planning to do to businesses. I mean, who would want that? And by the way, whenever you talk about government being the answer to your problems, Here's the latest fraud. A food stamp fraud ring has been busted in Massachusetts. Apparently, they're accused of stealing $1.4 million in benefits. Wow. Everything the government does, everything they touch, pretty much turns to garbage. Why do people put their faith in government schools, Obamacare? Well, you know, why? Where's Social Security and Medicare? Where's the lockbox? Whatever happened to that? Anyway, 800-941-SHAWN is our number if you want to be a part of the program. So born on America's darkest day, 9/11/01, the Tunnel to Towers Foundation, they have been helping America's heroes ever since. And that means heroes like U.S. Army Sergeant William Bernard McKenna. Now, motivated by the tragedy of 9/11, he enlisted and served two tours in Iraq, where he was exposed daily to toxic chemicals from those burn pits. Now, less than a year after returning from his final tour, sadly, William lost his life to T-cell lymphoma, and he left behind his devoted wife, their two daughters, and his widow, Dina, continues to fight tirelessly for veterans exposed to these burn pits. And in this now, believe it or not, it's 25 years, the 25th anniversary year since 9/11, we continue to see the lasting impact that that day has had on our heroes and their families. Now, our friends at the Tunnel to Towers Foundation, because of your generosity, were able to honor his memory and his family by paying off their family mortgage. And there are so many more families that need our help. Now, whatever you can do to donate, maybe you have a car, maybe you have land, maybe a big donation, maybe you give up two Starbucks a month. You can donate 11 bucks a month. That is the secret sauce that makes this organization be so successful in helping these great people. Anyway, go to their website, the letter T, the number two, the letter T.org, the letter T, the number two, the letter T.org for the Tunnel to Towers Foundation.
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2: Now from the WHIO News Center, here are the three big things you need to know. An 85-year-old man killed in an accident in Vandalia is identified. A man accused of killing a woman inside a semi-truck in Preble County wants a judge to lower his bond. In our current top local story, the heat index climbs even higher this afternoon, and a heat warning extends to Friday.
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4: Earlier, we had it broken down with the left shoulder blocked on northbound 75 beyond State Route 4. That's been cleared out of the way, but we still have some slow traffic. Don't panic. It's just a slight slowdown at the moment and slow for only a couple of miles. The rest of the freeway, accident-free, no unusual delays at the moment. I'm Will Harris, WHIO Triple Team Traffic.
2: Now here's the Miami Valley's most accurate and dependable forecast.
5: The rest of this Tuesday afternoon, it is hot and very humid. Please be careful if you're going to be outdoors for multiple hours, as feels like temperatures could be reaching greater than 105 degrees. We don't get much relief overnight with temperatures in the 70s. I'm Storm Center 7 meteorologist Ryan Miranda for Dayton Severe Weather Station 1290 and 95.7 WHIO.
2: Latest scan of the live Doppler 7 radar. It is clear, hot, sunny, and muggy out there as well. 91 in Xenia, 94 in downtown Dayton, with a feels like temperature of 108 at 354. These stories and more coming up. Our next scheduled newscast is at 4 o'clock. 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
6: Do you know there are tens upon tens upon tens of billions of dollars that are unclaimed money owed to you and me? It could be an abandoned bank account, an old retirement account from someplace you work. Who knows what? You could have money sitting somewhere that is yours for the asking. And as people find out about that, you may get an email saying, hey, we found some money for you. Just give us this information. We'll get your money for you. 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Be very, very careful. Know that it's very possible there is money out there for you. I found some recently that I'm really happy I looked. 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They'll tell you if there's money for you. 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
0: All right, when we come back to the news of the day, your call's coming up toll free. 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
19: 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The problem is, we know how hard it is for first-time home buyers to buy a house. 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So you find these courses entertaining, these seminars really fun, enjoy them. But be careful before you put your money at risk, because with housing prices where they are right now, it's not a great opportunity.
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2: 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Our top local story, a warning for the heat and humidity extended another day.
20: An extreme heat warning continues through at least Friday. I'm Chief Meteorologist Austin Chaney. My forecast is coming up.
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4: Checking around the Miami Valley Freeway System. No accidents, no real slowdowns at the moment. 675 is on pace from Centerville to Fairborn. I-70 is running at posted speeds. Route 35 is accident-free. 75 north and south, no problems there as well. I'm Will Harris, WHIO Triple Team Traffic.
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2: It is our top local story this hour. We could have a chance of thunderstorms this week to break the heat and humidity, but will likely stay hot for a while.
21: This is a very slow-moving frontal boundary, and the reason why it's not coming our way is high pressure acts like a roadblock, so any storms have to ride around that ridge of high pressure. Eventually, this ridge will start to break down a little bit, and that gives us an opportunity for some scattered storms as we move into your holiday weekend. But until then, it is dangerously hot and humid.
2: Storm Center 7 meteorologist Nick Dunn, an extreme heat warning extended to Friday evening. WHIO news time is 4:01. It's 95 degrees in downtown Dayton. We're learning the name of a man killed in a crash in Vandalia yesterday.
22: 61-year-old Millard Patton was the passenger in a car that crashed at Dogleg Road around 4 in the afternoon. Patton became trapped in the car and died at the scene. The 43-year-old driver was ejected and is now in the hospital with serious injuries.
2: That's WHIO's Sierra Lawson. The Mississippi man accused of killing a woman in Preble County, asking a judge to lower his bond. LaDavid Shaw facing multiple charges, including murder and the death of 34-year-old Shanae Robinson.
23: It all happened at a Petro truck stop in Preble County near the Ohio-Indiana border, where deputies say that Shaw admitted to strangling Robinson and then crashed his semi in an attempt to cover up her death. New court documents say that Shaw went into the truck stop and showered in order to remove evidence.
2: News Center 7's Nick Foley reporting Shaw's being held on $1 million bond. Tough day on Wall Street for stocks. The Nasdaq especially down 173 points today. The Dow down 13 or nearly 13, and the S&P 500 down nearly 16. But the good news is oil futures down 1.42 at the close of trading.
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2: News Center 7's James Brown joins us to tell us what he's working on for 5 o'clock today. James?
24: We talked with one of our sheriffs today about an auto shop that suddenly closed. And the sheriff saying he is now hearing more and more complaints about people paying money and the shop not doing the work. So now they're considering criminal charges against the shop's owner. And we're looking into what is a murder case right along the Ohio-Indiana line. We first worked this breaking news last week. The suspect in this case, we found out a little bit more about him. Investigators said he killed a woman in his semi and then tried to clean himself up to hide the evidence. We also found that in his past, he has pleaded guilty to manslaughter, spent 20 years in prison. And now he's asking the judge to lower his bond so he can get out of jail. We'll see at 5.
2: Thanks, James. 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
25: Here's a look at what's happening around the Miami Valley this week. Star Spangled Heights is happening over at Thomas Cloud Park out in Huber. A parade, car show, festival food, and fireworks. The fun's going to begin at 10 a.m. It's going to run through 10 p.m. Vandalia Star Spangled Celebration, that's going to be happening this weekend. It's going to be on Friday night. Lots of food, entertainment, and big fireworks celebrations to top off the night. This is going to be over at the Vandalia Rec Center. The fun's going to begin at 6 p.m. The Americana Festival pre-show, that's happening happening out in Centerville. That's going to be on Friday. 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The fun kicks off at 5:30. It's going to run till 10:30. The Beaver Creek 4th of July celebration, that's happening on Saturday out in Beaver Creek with live entertainment, lots of food, a parade, and fireworks. 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
2: 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Your Storm Center 7 Chief Meteorologist Austin Chaney.
20: Heading into tonight, we'll see a clear sky, warm and muggy with a low of 74 degrees. On Thursday, sunshine, hot, high of 93, heat index 106. For Friday, we'll see a partly cloudy day, hot again, high of 92, but a few showers and thunderstorms may cool us off during the afternoon. For Saturday, scattered thunderstorms possible, otherwise hot, high of 90. Sunday, another chance of scattered thunderstorms with a high of 88 degrees, and that storm chance persists into Monday with a high of 87. I'm Chief Meteorologist Austin Chaney for Dayton Severe Weather Station 1290 and 95.7 WHIO.
2: The latest scan of the live Doppler 7 radar, all clear, lots of sunshine, hot and humid continuing today. Looking at 91 in Fairborn and 95 in downtown Dayton with the heat index of 109 at 4:07.
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4: Still a little bit slow northbound 75 north of the Route 4 interchange, but all in all, it's a pretty good day on Miami Valley freeways. No accidents, no real unusual delays at the moment. I'm Will Harris, WHIO Triple Team Traffic.
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0: 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That means all things Bill O'Reilly. 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This is his favorite, well, half hour of the week. Mr. O'Reilly, sir, how are you?
1: I'm getting ready for the 4th of July. I'm feeling patriotic, Hannity, so...
0: you mean unlike the Democrats? Did you see the CNN poll that came out 2 days ago?
1: I saw it.
0: Did you? Let me play this guy, Harry Enten, for you. And I want you to analyze this, and I'm going to give you the floor. Just listen to this.
2: There is such a polarization, partisan split on this issue, the largest that I've ever seen. Just take a look at this. This is where it really gets interesting, and I would dare say a little bit nutty. How proud to be an American? You know, among Republicans, 93% are extremely or very proud. Just one, a single one, say they have little to no pride in being an American. But look over at the Democratic side. This is where we've seen this extremely or very number. It's been taking a tumble at 27%. But look at this. The little or no proud to be an American actually among Democrats eclipses is greater than the extremely or very proud number.
0: Bill O'Reilly, I'll concede you went to, I guess, the Harvard School of Journalism or something. I don't know what you went to. I'll concede that you have a great education. What the hell has happened to the Democratic Party? And I'm not even mentioning Graham Platner, El Sayed, Tallarico, this nut, you know, these three lunatics that Mom Donnie supported in New York, or the lady in Colorado. What the hell has happened to that party?
1: Well, I have that front and center in my new book called Confronting America, What Has to Change, to be out September 15th. And it was the Kennedy School at Harvard, which is a public policy school. What's happened is two things. Number one, in the big urban centers, New York, Los Angeles, Chicago, San Francisco, those places, Seattle, the teachers' unions dominate the educational system. And as everybody knows in this country, the teachers' unions are progressive left, and their point of view is extreme, that America is not a good country, that we exploited slaves and other minorities, and the billionaires got all the money and nobody else has anything. That's a general outline of what the teachers' union puts forth. Now, not all teachers pick that up, but a lot do. All right. The second thing is parenting. So my parents and your parents, Hannity, because I know about your upbringing, we celebrated as a family the fact we were Americans. Correct? You did that, right?
0: Absolutely.
1: Okay.
0: Absolutely. Well, first of all, I'm very proud of my father. I'm proud of my grandfather. They both served their country. My dad fought 4 years in the Pacific and lost many friends in that theater. Never wanted to talk about the war. I do believe they were the greatest generation. I believe also that we stand on their shoulders.
1: So I had a similar upbringing on my grandfather fighting in Meuse Argonne in World War One, and then my father being on a destroyer in the Pacific going to invade Japan, and then the atom bombs were dropped. But when 4th of July rolled around, the whole neighborhood got together in Levittown. And there was a feeling that, hey, we're pretty lucky people, even though we don't have a lot of money. And nobody in Levittown had a lot of money. But we have freedom, and we have tradition, and we have a whole bunch of other things that most people in the world do not have. So we're proud of that. That's gone. And the combination of the teachers' unions and derelict parenting, parents who won't even pay attention to their children, much less the country, has delivered a real hard blow to the urchins, because they don't know what to think. They're not getting well educated in this country's history and what we've done, what we continue to do. And they kind of blithely roll around with no guidance whatsoever. So therefore, you're peeling off about 30% of the population that when you ask them, are you proud of the country, they can't figure out, well, why would I be proud of the country? My teacher tells me it's a bad place. or my parents don't have any connection to the country at all. None. So why be proud?
0: Well, let me ask you this, because I am laying out the case that this midterm election year we are looking at uncharted waters. There's never been any major political party that has adopted extremism the way this Democratic Party has, as represented by, and I won't go through their record, but Tallarico and El Sayed, who, you know, campaigns with Hassan Piker, who says America deserved 9/11, or the idiot Graham Plattner with his Nazi tattoo. But it's running deeper and it's more profound than I think that most people know. Now, we had the election in Colorado last night, or the three people that were supported by Mamdani in your great state of New York. I told you to get the hell out of there a long time ago. Even though you went to Harvard, you didn't listen to me. I think I gave you very good advice, Mr. O'Reilly, but that's okay. You don't have to listen to me. Look at one woman in particular, and she just unseated this longtime serving member of Congress. She's called for the government to seize the means of production. She wants government to take all private property in people's homes. She has called for police to be abolished, wants to abolish America's prisons, America's borders. She doesn't want anyone deported, not even illegal immigrants convicted of rape and murder. The day after October the 7th, she attended a pro-Hamas rally in Times Square and brags about using the American flag to wipe her hands. Now, I can go on, but there are two things happening simultaneously that I want your thoughts on. The fact that these candidates are winning and they're winning big, the fact that they now dominate the Democratic Party, but the bigger question to me is where are the so-called moderates in the Democratic Party, the likes of Chuck Schumer, Hakeem Jeffries? They seem paralyzed with fear if they dare to challenge or even criticize even a guy with a Nazi tattoo. Bill O'Reilly, let me put it this way. If I found out you had a Nazi tattoo for 20 years, you wouldn't be on this program right now.
1: Fair enough. If you're carrying around a Nazi tattoo, that's worse than a Nazi tattoo. It's a SS, and they were the exterminators in a concentration camp. But the essential question is, what about the Democratic Party? Now, there is some pushback from people like Rahm Emanuel, and even James Carville understands. I don't think he sympathizes with the Republicans at all, but he understands the destructive nature.
0: I can give you the full list. Okay, you've got Van Jones, you got Rahm Rambo Deadfish, even Carville spoke out, and you've got one guy, one elected Democratic official, and his name is John Fetterman. No other elected Democrat dares to challenge this radicalism. Why?
1: Because they have the money. Because the money's coming from the radical left. We did a report the other night on the No Spin News about Soros has already pumped more than $100 million already into the midterm elections. And these politicians don't want to cut themselves off from the gravy train, which is incredibly funded. You know the guy in China, Singham. What he's doing at the behest of the Beijing government.
0: There's a lot on him today in the news. I've been reading all about him.
1: Yeah. Now, I broke that story in January, and I said, look, this is part of the Chinese communist plan to undermine our system, our capitalistic system, with money. And so they bought the silence of many moderate Democrats. Nancy Pelosi's handpicked person, Wiener, out in San Francisco. They almost beat him up, Hannity. They almost beat him up. He had to flee a public event because they don't like his stand on Gaza. And he's Jewish. That's part of the reason they don't like him. So
0: let me leap forward a little bit, because I don't want to, I think we agree on the radicalism. I will say that the Democratic Party is now a party full of moral coward. I think Chuck Schumer is a moral, gutless coward. He has no moral clarity. The only thing he's clinging to is a desire to remain the minority leader in name only, the same with Hakeem Jeffries, and they don't dare take on this radical base. All right, so put all of that aside. So we're now heading into a midterm. These are uncharted waters. I don't think historian Bill O'Reilly can give me another example in American history, the great historian that you are, that is similar to the moment we're living in now? What is going to be the impact on this midterm election year when historically the party out of power, they tend to pick up seats in the House and the Senate? How does this play out?
1: It depends, but I can give you an example of how this country was involved in this kind of strife, and that's during the Revolutionary War. So on Thursday night, we have a special on News Nation that we explain this. Half of the colonists did not want to leave England, wanted the king to remain, telling them how to live and what to do. Half. And a lot of them fought with muskets against Washington and the freedom fighters, the rebels. Okay, that's the only one. The Civil War was different. Okay, but the Revolutionary War, you had a divided country that descended into violence. Okay, over who is going to run the show. And that's what you have now, exactly what you had. The Democrats want Washington, a radicalized Washington, to run everything. Everything.
0: All right, so walk me through how this plays out. I don't see Graham Plattner winning Maine over Susan Collins. I don't think Al Sayed out campaigning with Hassan Piker, who blames America for 9/11. I don't see him winning in Michigan. I don't see, you know, six gender, God is non-binary, Tallarico winning in Texas. I think ultimately, you do have a radicalized base in the Democratic Party. They will show up. They will vote. But I don't think that independents in this country, and you've kind of prided yourself over the years of trying to be more in the middle and be objective and be more of a journalist. I'm more of a conservative. Fair enough. I don't see mainstream America that works hard, plays by the rules, obeys the laws, raise their kids, take them to church. I don't see those people voting for these people.
1: If I had to bet, I'd bet against all three of the people that you just named. I think that Collins will win in Maine by a fairly wide margin. Michigan will be tighter because you have the ethnic vote there. And in Texas, I can't see this guy beating Paxton, but Paxton's not a good candidate.
0: Okay. Bill O'Reilly, I will give you $10,000 to your favorite charity if you can name the other four genders, because Tallarico claims there are six genders, not two genders.
1: Well, that's because he wants all the genders to vote.
0: No, but you're not even attempting to answer the question. All right, Mr. O'Reilly, all things Simple Man, all things Bill O'Reilly of BillO'Reilly.com. Thank you, sir.
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0: You know, I was just reading an article, and it was a list of market downturns for the U.S. economy. Now, it got me thinking. Markets crash, things go up, things go down. It doesn't seem to be a matter of if or when, right? I mean, the Depression, 1929, the Recession, 1937, the flash crash, 1962, oil crisis in the 70s, Black Monday, 1987, dot-com bubble, 2008 crisis. 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
9: Now from the WHIO News Center, here are the three big things you need to know. A Beaver Creek man gets prison time in a tax fraud case. Two people who climbed the Empire State Building this afternoon are under arrest. And our current top local story, the man accused of killing a woman in Preble County also has a manslaughter conviction, according to prosecutors.
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11: Still no issues on the area freeways on this Wednesday afternoon. We do have a couple of slow spots. They're both on south or northbound 75. The first is through Moraine as you head into downtown Dayton. And the other is right at the Route 4 interchange as you head up towards McCook Avenue and the northern part of the Miami Valley. The rest of the freeway system is accident-free. I'm Will Harris, WHIO Triple Team Traffic.
9: Now here's the Miami Valley's most accurate and dependable forecast.
12: And we stay warm and muggy overnight. Only a low temperature of 74 degrees in Dayton. For Thursday, we'll see a sunny day. High temperature of 93 with a heat index as high as 106. I'm Chief Meteorologist Austin Chaney for Dayton Severe Weather Station, 1290 and 95.7 WHIO.
9: Latest scan of the live Doppler 7 radar. It is clear, sunny across the Miami Valley this hour. Still hot and humid, though. 95 now in Englewood, 94 in downtown Dayton at 425. These stories and more coming up. 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
18: 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Partly cloudy.
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9: 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Our top local story, new details today on the man accused of killing a woman in Preble County.
12: As the heat breaks down a little bit this weekend, chances for thunderstorms go up. I'm Chief Meteorologist Austin Chaney. My forecast is coming up.
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11: Nice day for a drive. Well, a little on the warm side, no doubt there, but we don't have anything broken down on the freeway. Nothing to slow you down or get in your way. Certainly no accidents. A couple of slowdown spots, northbound 75 as you head through Moraine. Also northbound 75 north of the Route 4 interchange headed towards Stanley Avenue. I'm Will Harris, WHIO Triple Team Traffic.
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9: It is our top local story. New details today on the Mississippi man accused of killing a woman in Preble County. Prosecutors say LeDavid Shaw has a prior manslaughter conviction, and now he's facing murder charges in the death of 34-year-old Shanae Robinson.
23: It all happened at a Petro truck stop in Preble County near the Ohio-Indiana border, where deputies say that Shaw admitted to strangling Robinson and then crashed his semi in an attempt to cover up her death.
9: That's News Center 7's Nick Foley reporting. Shaw's in jail on $1 million bond. A Beaver Creek man is sentenced for his role in a multi-million dollar tax fraud scheme. A federal judge sentencing 49-year-old Christopher Doughton to 3 years in prison.
24: This comes after he fraudulently changed the IRS accounts of two businesses to his name and address. He ended up getting over $32 million in tax refunds that were not meant for him and was arrested in April of last year.
9: As WHIO's Sierra Lawson reporting, two people climbed to the top of the Empire State Building's antenna and unfurl a banner today before coming down to be arrested. The black-clad people balanced on a ledge on top of the antenna at midday, and it's not clear how they gained access to the antenna. A Dayton fixture is being demolished today. Investigators say the fire that destroyed the Tasty Bird was arson.
25: All of this waste will be cleaned up by the end of the day today, and the entire project will be wrapped up within about 2 weeks.
9: That's News Center 7's Kylie Bridgman reporting.
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9: There's a baby boom in progress at one Dayton hospital. 17 nurses in the labor and delivery unit of Miami Valley Hospital are pregnant and expecting at around the same time. The expectant moms are all at between 12 and 35 weeks. The hospital says staffing will not be a problem. The unit employs nearly 200 nurses and support staffers. Now with the Miami Valley's most accurate and dependable forecast, your Storm Center 7 Chief Meteorologist Austin Chaney.
12: Hot out there this evening, and we stay warm and muggy overnight. Only a low temperature of 74 degrees in Dayton. For Thursday, we'll see a sunny day, high temperature of 93 with a heat index as high as 106. I'm Chief Meteorologist Austin Chaney for Dayton Severe Weather Station, 1290 and 95.7 WHIO.
9: We have a clear scan of the live Doppler 7 radar. It's still hot and humid today, 92 in Centerville and 94 in downtown Dayton. 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
0: You've told us that the most important thing about WHIO is the weather. It's a big responsibility and our first priority. 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
13: If you buy your own health coverage right now, oh my goodness, it is so crazy expensive. Healthcare costs have been going up and up, especially hospitals pushing up prices higher and higher. And that's ultimately reflected in what you pay for insurance. So a lot of people who are buying legit health insurance on a healthcare exchange are finding, I just can't keep this, and they're stopping paying. And then you're hearing a pitch for what they call behind your and my back skinnies. These are pretend health insurance policies. The brochures are really fancy, but if something's really wrong, you have a big illness, a big expense, they don't pay. They may pay for routine doctor visits, but something really goes wrong, that premium wasn't worth it.
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3: All right, so our 250th anniversary, it is happening this Saturday. We will be in Washington for that. We will be at Mount Rushmore on Friday doing our shows from there. We're looking forward to that. You know, we've now partnered with our friends at Americans for Prosperity, and they're hoping that all of us will take 10 minutes and read the Declaration of Independence, our founding document. And our friends at American for Prosperity, they have launched what's called the Declaration Project. Now, this is a nationwide effort to help Americans rediscover the principles that made this country so exceptional. Principles like dignity and freedom and opportunity and self-governance. What does the Declaration tell us? What separates us from so many other countries? All men and women are created equal. Our rights come from God, our creator, that government derives its just powers from we the people, from the consent of the governed. These truths are not museum pieces. They are foundational for American liberty so you can pursue your God-given talents in life. So they put out a challenge that this 4th of July, everybody read the Declaration with your family, your friends, your neighbors. You can do it at a cookout on your porch. Anywhere maybe that you're gathering to celebrate, and maybe even talk about what those words mean. Remember, Reagan famously said that freedom is but one generation away from extinction. And as we now approach our nation's 250th anniversary, I can't think of a better time to reconnect with that document that started it all. And that's why our friends at Americans for Prosperity are leading the charge to secure our founding principles in the hopes that we leave this country better off than we found it. And that we can, you know, extend this for another 250 plus years. Anyway, take the pledge, join the movement. We set up a website. It's one word, AFPHannity.com. 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
3: All right. I've kind of been waiting for the right moment today to make Linda's head explode. Are you ready for your head to explode?
5: Sure. That sounds like a wonderful time.
3: You know, and we're going to have a different position on this. So there's this big rumor. It seems like it's real. It looks like it's real. I don't think it's a head fake. It could be a head fake. I don't think it's a head fake. And that is Taylor Swift is rumored to have rented out Madison Square Garden and is going to get married to Travis Kelce. And apparently, you know, there's going to be a lot of security. And everybody's kind of getting all wigged out about their wedding. I'm going to take a position that you're going to hate. And I don't care if you hate my position. You know, my attitude is if she can afford and the two of them can afford to rent out Madison Square Garden, which is not inexpensive. And that's where they want to have their wedding. And it's their day. They have every right to do it. And I'm not sure why everybody feels a compulsion to weigh in on the fact that this is going to be a big event and it's going to be very secure. I'm sure they're hiring tons of security on their own. And everybody's getting all bent out of shape about it. How about this? How about they have their wedding that they're paying for where they want? And how about everybody maybe just wish them the best? What's wrong with that?
5: Listen, I could care less about them, honestly. There's very, very, there's no lower level of how much.
3: Fake news.
5: I don't think about them. The only time I talk about them is with you because you idolize them, but I don't.
3: No, I don't idolize them.

0: I know it's like Alka-Seltzer in water. You cannot stand.
1: You talk about, oh, I like her music. Yeah, it's cute. It's fun. Is it really? Okay.
2: I never said I liked her music that much.
1: Yes, you did. Yes, you did. I have it on tape. I can go back and find it. I didn't say you were a Swiftie. I will find it. But I will tell you this. Those two people are perfect for each other. They are narcissists. Neither one of them are all that great at what they do. They are glorified by a marketing proposed environment of fake people that just go around saying how terrific they are.
0: You are so, well, first of all, you don't know anything about football. Let's start there.
1: I know a little bit about football, but what I do know about Travis Kelce is that she has his cojones in her purse. The amount of stuff that he is doing now with all these different outfits and walking around, I'm like, oh my God, bro, where is your man card? She has totally taken it. It's embarrassing. But maybe that's what he needed.
0: I have no idea what you're talking about.
1: Well, you asked for my opinion, and now I'm giving it to you.
0: Okay, but you're giving me an opinion about football, and a year ago, you didn't know what crossing the plane
1: meant. Giving you an opinion about Travis Kelce.
0: Okay, well, Travis Kelce happened to be one of the best tight ends in NFL history, and I don't think anybody else on this program is going to dispute that.
1: I don't know. What does Katie think? Katie knows a lot about football. I don't think he's that great. I mean, yeah.
0: Well, he's getting older now, but I mean, he's had some phenomenal years as a tight end.
1: I don't like the way that he speaks. I don't like people that speak out about things that they don't know anything about, i.e. they both pushed for vaccinations. They both talked about the vaccine.
0: Okay, forget
1: the
0: politics of it.
1: Why can't I? Why do I have to forget about it? That's why I don't like her. Both of them should just stick to what they know best, which isn't a whole lot. She knows music. He knows football. Go play music. Go play football. Now you want to take over Madison Square Garden on July 4th. Like, the city doesn't have enough problems. You got to bring in all these bigwigs and all the security.
0: It's actually July 3rd. It's not the 4th, apparently.
1: Oh, my God. Really,
0: Sean? Oh, my God. Oh, my God.
1: Everybody knows that we're observing the 3rd for the 4th. Everybody's going to be doing their thing.
0: Not really, because I'm working on Saturday night, so I'm working on the 4th. I'm going to be in Washington, D.C. on air for 5 hours.
1: Good for you. One of a million. Everybody else on the 3rd is hoping to get some time. That's all I'm saying.
0: All right, let's get to our busy phones. Bill, in my free state of Florida, I got to get back to normal. Bill, how are you? Glad you called.
3: Good, sir. Thank you, Sean, for having me. Hey, I've been in law enforcement over 49 years and getting ready to retire here in Palm Beach County. When I started...
0: Oh, wow.
3: Yeah.
0: 49 years in law enforcement. That's amazing. What a career. Congratulations.
3: Well, thank you.
0: Thank you for your service.
3: Thank you. What I'm getting at is my oath of office. I had to take an oath of office each department I worked for. And I was held accountable for that oath of office, or I could have been removed from my position. Now, after being elected, politicians take their oath of office to uphold the Constitution and the laws of the land. Who governs that and who holds those people accountable if they violate that oath? They can't just sit there and say, I'm going to do whatever I want, can they?
0: Well, by law, they can't. If they violate the law, they can be charged. If it's an impeachable offense, usually they can be impeached. It's a very difficult process to get to any of that. You know, ultimately, I bring it down to its real basic fundamentals here. And I would argue that America, at any given moment in history, gets the government it deserves. If you wake up the morning after the midterm election, and the Democrats have control of the House, and the Democrats have control of the Senate, and we've done everything we can do on this program to warn you about how radicalized this party is with Graham Platner, El Sayed, Tellerico, Mamdani, AOC, the Squad, Grandpa Bernie, and Pocahontas, you know, this crazy lady out in Colorado that just won the primary last night, and these three people that won in New York. If you wake up the morning after Election Day and you're not happy and you're going to now live through, you know, what we live through, you know, from 2020 to 2024, which is never ending investigations and nonstop Trump hate, we'll have nobody but ourselves to blame. At the end of the day, whether we want to admit this or not, we will get the government we deserve. So I'm hoping, and that's why I'm so dialed in right now to the midterm elections, I'm starting early this year. Usually most people won't focus in on the midterm elections until post-Labor Day, but I'm looking at everything now because things are evolving very quickly before our eyes, and this party has been so radicalized, I think the American people need to be made aware of it. I know ABC, NBC, CBS, you know, MSDNC, CNN, New York Times, Washington Post, I know they won't do their job, so I try to get this information out to you. And I hope you'll share it with your friends and your family and your coworkers and anyone else in your life. But if we don't win, we'll have nobody but ourselves to blame. And I keep asking this audience to make one promise to me this year. And that, I'm not asking for a lot. And that is, come hell or high water, that you're going to, you know, in your heart, mind, and soul, you are committed to voting this year, this midterm year. I think it's the most important midterm in our lifetime. I think these are uncharted waters. There's no telling what this radicalized party is even capable of. We know what their stated intentions are. And so, you know, you will be forewarned between now and November what's at stake here. And we'll do it on TV. We'll do it on radio. We'll do it on my podcast. I'll do it everywhere. If I have to talk about it 24/7, as long as my voice holds up, I'll do it. Anyway, appreciate the call, Bill. God bless you. All right, quick break. Right back to our phones. Toll free. It's 800-941-SHAWN if you want to be a part of the program as we continue.
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5: Now from the WHIO News Center, here are the three big things you need to know. A 61-year-old man killed in an accident in Vandalia is identified. The heat index climbs even higher this afternoon, and a heat warning extends to Friday. And our current top local story, a man accused of killing a woman in Preble County appears in court today.
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7: Accidents and unusual slowdowns, not an issue this afternoon on Miami Valley freeways. Just a couple of slow spots, northbound 75 through Moraine into downtown Dayton, and also northbound 75 north of State Route 4 interchange. Not a big delay, just a minor slowdown. Probably cost you 3 to 4 minutes. I'm Will Harris, WHIO Triple Team Traffic.
5: Now here's the Miami Valley's most accurate and dependable forecast.
8: Hot out there this evening, and we stay warm and muggy overnight. Only a low temperature of 74 degrees in Dayton. For Thursday, we'll see a sunny day. High temperature of 93 with a heat index as high as 106. I'm Chief Meteorologist Austin Chaney for Dayton Severe Weather Station, 1290 and 95.7 WHIO.
5: The latest scan of the live Doppler 7 radar. It is clear, sunny out there. Hot and humid as well. 94 in Troy, 95 in downtown Dayton at 448. These stories and more coming up. Our next schedule newscast is at 5 o'clock. 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
0: Let's get back to our busy phones. It's 800-941-SHAWN if you want to be a part of the program. Let's go to Texas. God bless Texas. And let's say hi to Earl Lynn. Earl Lynn, you're on the Sean Hannity Show. Hi.
11: Hi. How are y'all doing?
0: I'm good. How are you all doing?
11: We're doing great. We're doing great. I have an idea.
0: I love ideas.
11: Okay. I believe that our weak Democrats should get a backbone and kick the socialist communists out. Don't let them hide behind the title like they're Democratic, because they're not, and make them call themselves the Socialist Communist Party so America knows what they are. And they have to show their true intent, which is to steal our freedoms, not our freedoms, because I would never take anything free from anyone, but the free housing, free food, free medical. The American people that take them up on that and believe in it, once they get them and they own them, that's a new kind of slavery. If they don't do what they want, they lose everything. And where are they going to be after that?
0: You know, the Democratic Party of old, they used to believe a lot of this, but they would never speak about this publicly. They would try to work through the courts, you know, things that they could never win at the ballot box or legislatively. You know, they try to use the courts and activist justices. That's why where judicial activism is important. Now they're just saying the quiet part out loud. Now they're just being open and honest about it. And for those people that may be inclined to even be a little bit more moderate, that think these people are nuts, they don't dare challenge them because they know that they're next on the list of people to be targeted to be kicked out of the party. I mean, they've got their own internal intramural war going on there.
11: Yeah, but it's just sad that the people are believing any of this could be true, that they can get anything for nothing.
0: I totally agree with you. I mean, it's scary. Erlin, appreciate you. Love Texas. God bless Texas. Let's stay in Texas, San Antonio. David, you're on the Sean Hannity Show. Hi.
12: Hey, Sean.
0: What's going on?
12: I'm actually...
0: By the way, I think you have the next greatest NBA player of all time on your basketball team.
12: I agree.
0: What's going on?
12: He's a little better than Tim Duncan, I think, at this stage than when Duncan was. But anyway, I was going to tell you, thank you so much for your passion and patriotism for our country. I'm like a decade older than you, and it just, you're fighting the fight. We don't get to fight as much as you do. I mean, you just have the passion for us that we want. You know, I've been on the council off and on for 18 years down here in the city, but I just, one of the things I would like to say is, they talked a little bit last night about it on Fox, but I'm not sure how passionate they are about it. Why can't the president do, since the Secretary of State office controls the tourist visas and all the different work visas and things like that, why can't they screen people, especially from like China or countries that want to, you know, that are not our friends, screen them from, you know, like pregnant women coming in before they come in and not allow them to come into our country, even on a tourist visa, work visa, anything like that.
0: Look, if I had my way, I would put a temporary freeze on all immigration until we put in place the proper measures to vet anybody that wants to come into the country. Now, I'd also, for the benefit of people that want to come here, I would streamline the process. I think it's too arduous and too difficult and burdensome and bureaucratic. But people should have to pay for their own vetting. I think people should prove they don't have radical associations. I think you need a health check in a post-COVID world. And I think you need to prove that you won't be a financial burden on the American people. You do those things, then welcome to America. That's my attitude. I don't care where you come from.
12: Yeah, I mean through the birthright thing where they're coming.
0: Oh, it's ridiculous. I mean, that was the worst. I'm not disappointed. I've come to expect it from Roberts and Amy Coney Barrett. I'm frankly just disgusted. Anyway, my friend, appreciate the call. 800-941-SEAN if you want to be a part of the program. 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And right now they have 15% off site-wide, a big sale going on. 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Now, you need a safety security plan for you and your family. And unfortunately, there's some instances where only lethal force will do. The FBI tells us latest year they have statistics for 2022. 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So there are many applications where non-lethal self-defense that is effective may be able to save your life and prevent harm to you and your family members. 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
5: 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Our top local story, the man accused of killing a woman at a travel center in Preble County has a criminal past.
8: An extreme heat warning continues through at least Friday. I'm Chief Meteorologist Austin Chaney. My forecast is coming up.
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7: Good afternoon and thank you for the ride. Just a day away from a holiday weekend, right? No issues on the area freeways, no accidents, no unusual slowdowns. The typical spots, though, northbound 75 coming out of Moraine into downtown Dayton. Also northbound 75 as you head north towards Stanley Avenue, north of the Route 4 interchange. It's a little bit congested right now. Probably cost you 3 to 4 minutes. I'm Will Harris, WHIO Triple Team Traffic.
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5: It is our top local story. The Mississippi man accused of killing a woman in Preble County is asking a judge to lower his bond. LaDavid Shaw is facing multiple charges, including murder and the death of 34-year-old Shanae Robinson.
16: It all happened at a petrol truck stop in Preble County near the Ohio-Indiana border, where deputies say that Shaw admitted to strangling Robinson and then crashed his semi in an attempt to cover up her death. New court documents say that Shaw went into the truck stop and showered in order to remove evidence.
5: News Center 7's Nick Foley reporting Shaw is being held on $1 million bond. WHIU News time is 5:01. It's now 94 degrees in Dayton. The heat and humidity won't be breaking anytime soon.
8: An extreme heat warning has been extended through Friday evening across the Miami Valley for heat index values well in excess of 100 degrees. Stay hydrated. Take frequent breaks out there in this heat.
5: Now, Storm Center 7 Chief Meteorologist Austin Chaney has the latest forecast in just moments. We're learning the name of the man killed in a crash in Vandalia yesterday.
17: 61-year-old Millard Patton was the passenger in a car that crashed at Dogleg Road around 4 in the afternoon. Patton became trapped in the car and died at the scene. The 43-year-old driver was ejected and is now in the hospital with serious injuries.
5: WHIU's Sierra Lawson reporting we have yet to learn the cause of that crash. A daring high-altitude stunt turned into a marriage proposal today when two people climbed the spire of the Empire State Building.
18: Two people dressed in black climbed to the top of the antenna some 1,454 feet above New York City. They unfurled a black banner with white lettering referencing a apparent Jimi Hendrix quote, which says, "When the power of love beats the love of power, the world knows peace."
5: That's Fox's Brian Yenis in New York City. Both people were taken into custody, and cops are trying to figure out how they bypassed building security.
4: This is WHIO Continuing News.
5: Dayton fixture is being demolished today. News Center 7's Kylie Bridgman has more.
19: Casey Bird Market burned down exactly 8 weeks ago today. The Dayton Fire Department is investigating the fire as arson. The Casey Bird Market was a long-standing Dayton staple before the fire, a market several people in this community enjoyed.
5: Workers say the building should be fully demolished by tonight. WHIU News time is 5:03. The latest Storm Center 7 forecast is next.
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10: Do you know there are tens upon tens upon tens of billions of dollars that are unclaimed money owed to you and me? 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Who knows what? You could have money sitting somewhere that is yours for the asking. And as people find out about that, you may get an email saying, "Hey, we found some money for you. Just give us this information. We'll get your money for you." 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Be very, very careful. Know that it's very possible there is money out there for you. I found some recently that I'm really happy I looked. 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They'll tell you if there's money for you. 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
5: 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Miami Valley's most accurate and dependable forecast. Your Storm Center 7 Chief Meteorologist Austin Chaney.
8: Heading into tonight, we'll see a clear sky, warm and muggy with a low of 74 degrees. On Thursday, sunshine, hot, high of 93, heat index 106. For Friday, we'll see a partly cloudy day, hot again, high of 92, but a few showers and thunderstorms may cool us off during the afternoon. For Saturday, scattered thunderstorms possible, otherwise hot, high of 90. Sunday, another chance of scattered thunderstorms with a high of 88 degrees, and that storm chance persists into Monday with a high of 87. I'm Chief Meteorologist Austin Chaney for Dayton Severe Weather Station, 1290 and 95.7 WHIO.
5: Latest scan of the live Doppler 7 radar. It's clear and sunny around the area right now. Still hot and humid, though. We're looking at 94 in Huber Heights and 95 in downtown Dayton. The heat index now at 106 at 506.
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7: If you're headed out to the freeway system, no issues with accidents or unusual delays. Just the usual slow spots. Northbound 75 through downtown Dayton continues until you get to about Needmore. I'm Will Harris, WHIO Triple Team Traffic.
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7: 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And here in a couple of minutes,

0: 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Tonight, we've got Zach and Aaron. They're coming in from the Beaver Creek Parks Department. Because I'm going to be out in Beaver Creek on Saturday for the 4th of July. Big celebration. Going to be in the parade. Live music at Rotary Park and food trucks and fun for all. And, of course, fireworks exploding at 10 o'clock. And we've got, we got some science news tonight. Also, the best sounds in sports tonight. The World Cup. The United States men's national team, they are in San Francisco taking on Bosnia and Herzegovina. So we'll talk about that here in a bit. But first, let's get to this. Ron, you know, I got to tell you something. Sometimes when inspiration hits, it hits like a lightning bolt.
1: Yeah, pretty much.
0: Yeah. I mean, I was doing the show last night, and we were talking about the fact that there was another black bear, the first one of the year, as far as I can tell. I did see some reports that there might have been another bear sighting a week or so ago on a bike trail, but I didn't hear about it. Did you hear about it?
1: No.
0: Okay.
1: No, I did not.
0: Yeah,
1: so not until very recently.
0: Right. So the video that was out yesterday, John Bedell from the I-Team on Channel 7, you see the bear, he's running through a field in Greene County. And we were just talking about the fact that this is the first bear sighting of this year. Last year, we had a number of bear sightings. And at some point, you came out or you came down to the studio and said, "Hey, I have an idea. Why don't you share with folks exactly what that inspired creative idea was?"
1: Because, you know, they've seen bears here before. This was, when did we see that? What was the last bear sighting? It was last summer, right?
0: Yeah, it was last year. We had a string of bear sightings. There was one in Greene County. There was one, I think there was near Beaver Creek, all the way into Huber Heights. I remember there were like four or five. We had a whole string of them.
1: Well, for some reason, the song "The Boys Are Back in Town" came into my head.
0: Yeah.
1: You know?
0: Yeah.
1: And I thought, you know, well, you can just easily replace the boys with bears.
0: And I thought,
1: and
0: well, that'll
1: just go into a studio and just go crazy.
0: That's exactly right. And that's exactly what I did. I will tell you, it took hardly any time to write. It just came so easily. It's a little bit like Lennon and McCartney. Working together,
1: or Mick Jagger, Don Henley, and Glenn Frey,
0: right? Or Mick Jagger, or Keith Richards, you know, or Sonny and Cher. No, maybe not them.
1: Yeah.
0: But it just came together very, very easily, very, very quickly. So, here is the debut of another ill-advised Evening Edge parody, inspired by none other than Rod Otto. The bear is back in town.

0: I added some hand claps, too.
1: Oh, wow. That's real Mellencamp-like. Good stuff.
0: Yeah. Thank you. Thank you. That's me on the growl, too.
1: Oh, it is.
0: All self-contained. All me.
1: Oh, man.
0: Yeah. You spread the word around. Here comes the big finish.

0: you go. Does it deserve an applause, Ron?
1: Man, yes. Okay, yeah, it's an instant classic. It's an instant classic.
0: Woo.
1: My goodness.
0: Yeah. Yeah, I would say from the time you suggested it last night to when I finished it today around 2 o'clock, I think I put in like 4 hours worth.
1: Man.
0: Yeah.
1: Ooh, man.
0: I enjoyed that. It's been a while. You know, these sometimes can take forever. This one, not the case.
1: Hmm.
0: But I appreciate the inspiration.
1: All it takes is some inspiration.
0: That's right. Speaking of inspiration, while I've got you real quick, you did the story in the news about the people climbing the antennas on top of the Empire State Building, and it turns out it was all a big sort of proposal stunt, marriage proposal stunt.
1: Yes.
0: Thinking back to when you proposed to your wife, I don't think that you don't strike me as the stunting kind of person.
1: No, that didn't happen.
0: Was it just sort of just run of the mill? Did you get down on one knee?
1: Actually, no, I did not.
0: No.
1: I did not. It was real straightforward. We didn't go to a restaurant. We didn't go to any place special. We just did it there at home.
0: Okay. Yep. All right. Yeah. The three times that I've proposed. The first one was sort of romantic. It was in a park. It was late in the evening, and I did get down on one knee. But that didn't work out. That didn't take. The second one was also at the same park.
1: Okay.
0: And we didn't make it to the altar on that one. And then the third one to Mary, we had talked about it.
1: Mm-hmm.
0: And at the time, candidly, we were kind of going out a lot, you know, like going out and partying and having fun with friends, you know, that kind of thing. Anyway, we were at a bar, and we were both sitting there, and we both had a tall Miller Lite. And you know what I did?
1: What's that?
0: This is hand to God. It's the truth. I dropped her ring in the tall Miller Lite.
1: Oh.
0: And just waited until she drank.
1: Uh-huh.
0: And at some point, she realized there was something in the bottom of the glass.
1: Hmm. Did she, like, wig out and run to the bathroom?
0: No. She was moved. She was moved.
1: Good.
0: Yeah.
1: That's good.
0: But that's about as much stunting that I did with the proposal.
1: That's as far as it got.
0: But this guy, they climb up. They somehow get past some crazy barrier. And then they climb up the Empire State Building, and the woman is wearing a cat mask.
1: Yeah,
0: it's on Channel 7 right now. They got some big banner. Something
1: completely committed, both of them.
0: Yeah. The banner says, when the power of love beats the love of the power of... Wait a second. When the power of love beats the love of power, the world knows peace. And I guess they say, the story I saw, it's misattributed to Jimi Hendrix. It was actually some British politician, William Gladstone.
1: Oh, really?
0: Yeah.
1: Oh, I didn't know that.
0: The 19th century. But after they climbed down, he proposed. So that was quite the stunt.
1: Mm.
0: Quite the stunt.
1: Never forget that one.
0: That's right. All right. Well, thank you again for the inspiration for the bear is back in town. And you can, it's not a music video, but if you want to hear it again, you can find it on my YouTube channel right now.
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1: Now from the WHIO News Center, here are the three big things you need to know. A man killed in a crash in Vandalia is identified today. A Beaver Creek man gets prison time in a tax fraud case. And our current top local story, the man accused of killing a woman in Preble County also has a manslaughter conviction, according to prosecutors.
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4: Got about a 6.5 mile slowdown right now from Moraine, northbound 75, until you get to about Wagner Ford Road, but it's not really taking all that much extra time. I'm kind of guessing here it's about 4 to 5 minutes or so. The rest of the freeway system, accident-free, no slowdowns. I'm Will Harris, WHIO Triple Team Traffic.
1: Now here's the Miami Valley's most accurate and dependable forecast.
5: Hot out there this evening, and we stay warm and muggy overnight. Only a low temperature of 74 degrees in Dayton. For Thursday, we'll see a sunny day. High temperature of 93 with a heat index as high as 106. I'm Chief Meteorologist Austin Chaney for Dayton Severe Weather Station, 1290 and 95.7 WHIO.
1: The latest scan of the live Doppler 7 radar, all clear. Lots of sunshine, lots of humidity too, and it is hot. It is 93 now in Xenia and 95 in downtown Dayton at 521. These stories and more coming up. 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
6: 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So you find these courses entertaining, these seminars really fun, enjoy them. But be careful before you put your money at risk, because with housing prices where they are right now, it's not a great opportunity.
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0: 7. Live stream up on Facebook and YouTube. Well, Victor Willis, he was a founding member and lead singer of the Village People, co-wrote that song right there, Macho Man. I think I had this on 45, along with YMCA and In the Navy. He was 74. The band posted on their Facebook page yesterday that he died. He was born in Texas, fronted the band when it became an international sensation during the late 70s. And of course, the group dressed as macho characters. That's according to the story here. And I remember the Village People. Come on. Firemen, construction workers, police officers. I believe there was a Indian chief, right? I can't think of what the other, let's see. Oh, there's a picture right here. We got a cowboy. We got a construction worker. We got a biker. I don't know what the other guy is. But anyway, he passed away. And Macho Man, that song we just heard, reached number 25 on the charts during the summer of 1978. I forgot to mention this earlier. We have some prizes to give away. We have got a 4-pack of tickets to the Montgomery County Fair, which is happening on between July 14th and the 19th. Now, when you hear sheep screaming, be the sixth caller at 937-957-1290. We also have a pair of tickets to see Ted Nugent at the Rose Music Center. When you hear Ted screaming, again, be the sixth caller, 937-957-1290. And try not to confuse the two. They do sound a little similar.
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3: 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Our top local story, new information today in the death of a woman at a travel center in Preble County.
4: As the heat breaks down a little bit this weekend, chances for thunderstorms go up. I'm Chief Meteorologist Austin Chaney. My forecast is coming up.
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6: At about a 6.5-mile slowdown, northbound 75, starts in Moraine. It continues past Stanley Avenue. It's a moderate delay, maybe 4 to 6 minutes or so. A crash on westbound 35 just moments ago. This is west of Route 48 and Main Street. I'm not seeing any slowdowns at this point. I'm Will Harris, WHIO Triple Team Traffic.
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3: It is our top local story. New details today on the Mississippi man accused of killing a woman in Preble County. Prosecutors say LaDavid Shaw has a prior manslaughter conviction, and now he's facing murder charges in the death of 34-year-old Shanae Robinson.
8: It all happened at a Petro truck stop in Preble County near the Ohio-Indiana border, where deputies say that Shaw admitted to strangling Robinson and then crashed his semi in an attempt to cover up her death.
3: And News Center 7's Nick Foley reporting Shaw's in jail on $1 million bond. This is a WHIO breaking news alert, updating a story we're following in Clark County. Two people are hurt in a crash on U.S. 68 this morning, and one of them is fighting for their life this afternoon. Troopers say a car became disabled on the road after rear-ending a trailer. That car was then hit by a Ford F-550. The driver of the Kia had to be freed from the car and was taken to the hospital with life-threatening injuries, while the driver of the Ford suffered serious injuries. New information on a deadly single-car crash Tuesday afternoon on Dog Leg Road in Vandalia. The coroner's office says that a passenger in that car, 61-year-old Millard Patton, died. Neighbors say they're not surprised the crash happened.
9: There's so much traffic on this road, and they go so fast when they're coming to work and going home. And then they got the most semi-trucks that run back and forth. So it's just a busy place.
3: Now, the driver was thrown from the SUV and is critically hurt. A Beaver Creek man is sentenced for his role in a multi-million-dollar tax fraud scheme. A federal judge sentencing 49-year-old Christopher Doughton to 3 years in prison. He fraudulently changed the IRS accounts of two businesses to his name and address. He ended up getting over $32 million in tax refunds that were not meant for him and was arrested in April of last year.
1: This is WHIO Continuing News.
3: In Logan County, workers are rebuilding a shrine destroyed by a tornado in 2024. The new Our Lady of Fatima Shrine in Indian Lake is scheduled to be reopened in August. In a social media post, the American Society of Ephesus says three bronze plaques are set for delivery and a new granite bench should arrive this week. The original shrine was destroyed and damaged beyond repair just before a planned 60th anniversary celebration. Now with the Miami Valley's most accurate and dependable forecast, your Storm Center 7 Chief Meteorologist Austin Chaney.
4: Hot out there this evening, and we stay warm and muggy overnight. Only a low temperature of 74 degrees in Dayton. For Thursday, we'll see a sunny day, high temperature of 93 with a heat index as high as 106. I'm Chief Meteorologist Austin Chaney for Dayton Severe Weather Station, 1290 and 95.7 WHIO.
3: The latest scan of the live Doppler 7 radar is clear. Got some sunshine out there, hot and humid still. We're looking at 93 in Fairborn, 95 in downtown Dayton, and the feels like temperature at 108 at 533. 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
3: 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And it's Wing It Wednesday coming up after 6:30. We've got Zach and Aaron coming in from the Beaver Creek Parks Department. First of all, I want to find out if they're off of shenanigans or anything like the TV show Parks and Recreation. And we're also going to talk about the 4th of July that WHIO is a proud sponsor of. I'll be out there in the parade, as well as Rotary Park after the parade. And just by chance, this is kind of cool. So back in 1996, I was producing the late afternoon Kent Voss show here on WHIO. And I got a great opportunity. The folks at Beaver Creek, running the Parks Department at the time, they were looking for a Grand Marshal. And nobody else had applied, I guess. And I ended up being the Grand Marshal of the Beaver Creek 4th of July Parade 30 years ago this year. Now, last year when I was out at Rotary Park, I had a great opportunity to meet Walter and Denise Chen. And they are big-time edgeheads. They're from Beaver Creek. They lived there. And they're big-time edgeheads. And I had a great conversation with them at the WHIO tent. And lo and behold, this year, they are the Grand Marshals for the parade. Now, these two, they both have distinguished military careers with the Department of Defense. They're veterans. They've got children who serve. They've volunteered for many, many years in Beaver Creek. Very, very worthwhile people to be Grand Marshal. Unlike me 30 years ago when nobody else applied. And that's how I got it. So anyway. Congratulations for that. 937-957-1290 is the number. I saw this story today. AAA projects that over 72 million Americans are going to be traveling during Independence Day. And they're saying this marks a new record. And I've said this, it seems like every time there is a holiday, the AAA, they talk about the travel, and it's always a new record. It's always a new record. It's becoming like, I don't know, beige paint on a wall. It's every time, it's just not that interesting. Okay, all right. But how do you know that it's a record? How do you really know? I'm just not sure that I buy it. The travel period runs from Saturday, June 27th. That was, of course, this past Saturday. Through Sunday, July 5th, with many Americans expected to travel at least 50 miles from home. Despite the record numbers, the increase is only 0.5% from last year due to rising inflationary pressures. Okay, well, and this is odd. The top domestic destinations, if you are flying, Seattle, Anchorage, and Fairbanks. That's odd, right? I mean, I can imagine some people wanting to go home to celebrate Independence Day, and maybe they're from Anchorage or Fairbanks. But according to the story, those two cities in Seattle are the top domestic destinations. Isn't that odd? Why are people going to Alaska for the 4th of July? Is it just the heat? Maybe that's it. Maybe they're trying to escape the heat. By the way, speaking of the heat, Channel 7 flashed this up on the screen a little while, and I took a screenshot. And they're talking about road temperatures. Now, yesterday, there was a story, I think it was up in Cuyahoga County. There was video of a street that had buckled, the asphalt had buckled because of the heat. So hot. And I'm wondering if we've, if any place in the area has experienced that, or maybe you've seen it, because listen to these road temperatures. And I'm assuming they've obviously have access to roads.

0: sensors, you know, Department of Transportation, road sensors, that kind of thing. Road temperatures presently, this was just a few minutes ago. In Wilmington, 127 degrees. In Springboro, 129. City of Dayton, 130. It always gets hotter in the city because of all the buildings and the asphalt. So, Bell Fountain, 124. Urbana, 125. Greenville, 125. Eaton, 125. This is a good way to burn your little doggy's feet. So be careful out there if you're taking the pups out, and kitties and any animals. You know, walking on that pavement is no fun. Speaking of America 250, the National Bobblehead Hall of Fame and Museum up in Milwaukee, they're getting into the act. They announced yesterday that they are releasing a set of 16 bobbleheads that will honor key players in U.S. history. The bobbleheads will be numbered 1 to 1776. So 1,770. That's clever. And they'll sell for $30 to $35 a piece. Here are the bobbleheads that they are releasing. Founding fathers and statesmen, Benjamin Franklin and Alexander Hamilton. What about Thomas Jefferson? I mean, he's the guy who wrote the Declaration of Independence. I think Hamilton gets it because of the musical, 100%. They were thinking that they would cash in. Inventors on the list, Eli Whitney, Alexander Graham Bell, Thomas Edison, and Samuel Morris. Morse code. Wright brothers, missing. I'm pretty sure I've seen Orville and Wilbur bobbleheads. If not, there should be bobbleheads of those two. And they should be available at Carillon Historical Park. Abolitionists Frederick Douglass and William Lloyd Garrison. Women's rights activists Susan B. Anthony and Mary Edwards Walker. Social reformers and educators Dorothea Dix and Thomas Hopkins Gallaudet. Flag makers Betsy Ross. If my history serves me correct, she's the one that legend has that George Washington went to and said, "Hey, Betsy, do you have any loose or extra fabric? We need a flag that we can all rally around." I don't know if that's true. That might be like the cherry tree story. I don't think he really cut down a cherry tree. And then there's Mary Pickersgill. And I had no idea who this was, but she was an American seamstress who was known as the maker of the Star-Spangled Banner that was hoisted over Fort McHenry during the Battle of Baltimore in the War of 1812. And I believe that's the flag that Francis Scott Key was looking at or saw and then penned the Star-Spangled Banner, which, by the way, I think has four verses, if you didn't know that. There's like full four verses. I remember years ago when the Dayton Dragons, they had their national anthem audition out at the Dayton Mall when I was working for them, and some guy came out and sang all four verses. 10 minutes long. I mean, it's just ridiculous. And then the last key honor key American or whatever that's going to be a bobblehead, industrialist and philanthropist Andrew Carnegie. Or Carnegie. I've heard it pronounced both. Carnegie. And not part of the set for American 250, there is one available of Elon Musk. If you'd like an Elon Musk bobblehead. We've got the weirdest story you're going to hear today.
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7: Till now.
0: Now, let me just say this up front. I am not making a generalization when I'm talking about gamers, okay? People who enjoy games, whether it's video games or whether it's, the card games like Magic, the card game, or Yu-Gi-Oh! Or whatever those are. But this is, I've experienced this personally, and I've noticed this a few times. An Oregon game store announced it's suspending a Yu-Gi-Oh! Card game tournament for 1 week due to complaints about the hygiene of attendees. The Kronos Games and Gifts in Beaverton, Oregon, posted an announcement on its Discord server confirming no Yu-Gi-Oh! Events would be held for 1 week. And this is great. The announcement says, attention at Yu-Gi-Oh! We regret to inform you that there will be a 1 week suspension on our local events. We have had issues with people mistreating the restrooms and multiple bad reviews because of poor hygiene. As a reminder, we encourage players to follow Konami guidelines and report anyone who does not. Apparently, they're saying neglecting to wash or put on clean clothes contributes to an unpleasant atmosphere at the event. And I have witnessed this before. I've seen it. I've smelt it. There's something. I don't know what it is. I don't know why it's that way. But there's I've encountered many gamers who just they've got their heads in the cards and not paying attention to what they smell like. Deodorant is your friend, especially on hot days like today. And especially when you're going to be in a small sort of secluded area, like a lot of these card stores and comic book places where they have games and people gather and play those games. You're all kind of lumped together. Man, put on some deodorant and shower once in a while. You know, get up from the TV and go bathe. Your fellow gamers will thank you.
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4: Now from the WHIO News Center, here are the three big things you need to know. The heat index climbs even higher this afternoon, and a heat warning extends to Friday. Two people are hurt in a crash on U.S. 68 in Clark County this morning. And our current top local story, a man accused of killing a woman in Preble County appears in court today.
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6: Got better travel through Moraine on northbound 75 coming into the downtown Dayton area. A little sluggish, though, as you hit the Route 4 interchange. Otherwise, no accidents or delays on area freeways. I'm Will Harris, WHIO Triple Team Traffic.
4: Now here's the Miami Valley's most accurate and dependable forecast.
7: Hot out there this evening, and we stay warm and muggy overnight. Only a low temperature of 74 degrees in Dayton. For Thursday, we'll see a sunny day. High temperature of 93 with a heat index as high as 106. I'm Chief Meteorologist Austin Chaney for Dayton Severe Weather Station, 1290 and 95.7 WHIO.
4: The latest scan of a live Doppler 7 radar is clear and sunny and hot and humid out there this afternoon. 93 in Miamisburg and 95 in downtown Dayton at 5:50. 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Our next scheduled newscast is at 6 o'clock. 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
8: You want to dare to be rich? 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Home flipping. 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And so people are earning a living pitching these programs, how you're going to get rich buying houses, fixing them up a little, and flipping them. The problem is, we know how hard it is for first-time home buyers to buy a house. 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So you find these courses entertaining, these seminars really fun, enjoy them. But be careful before you put your money at risk, because with housing prices where they are right now, it's not a great opportunity.
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0: Back here on Evening Edge, Monday through Friday, 5 to 7. Live stream up on Facebook and YouTube. That's the cue to call. Don't be confused. That wasn't Ted Nugent. That was some Screaming Sheep. And if you'd like to win a family four-pack of tickets to the Montgomery County Fair, July 14th through the 19th. I mean, it's

0: that four-pack. We got some science news.
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6: Science. What did the great man of science have to say today?
0: Well, I am, I don't know much about magic mushrooms. You know, there are people that are really into it. They enjoy them. They enjoy the experience that these hallucinations that they have from these magic mushrooms. But this is kind of an unusual story. It's it was published in the Fungi and Fungus Journal. Mycologia, I believe, is the name of the journal. And it has to do with a mushroom called Lily Putin. Is that pronounced correctly? Lily Putin or Lily Putin? I'm not sure. But it's this magic mushroom. Most magic mushrooms, the psychedelics that some people choose to take, takes about a half an hour to kick in. It produces well-known psychedelic effects like heightened color perceptions, pulsating objects, or moving geometric patterns in the scenery. Users also experience physiological side effects such as dilated pupils, elevated heart rate, possible nausea, and impaired coordination. Okay. This particular mushroom, and I've never heard this before, and I guess this is well-known, it causes the people who take this to see little people, like gnomes. This is true. People who report eating this, they see gnome-like beings after about 12 to 24 hours and may stick around for several days to follow. Some users report that the gnome-like people typically like teasing, playing with, or harassing the person seeing them. Gnomes. This particular magic mushroom is causing some folks to see little gnomes. The researchers added that these aren't like some vague hallucinations. These are three-dimensionally rendered, highly detailed figures inhabiting your exterior world. They're also interacting with objects in the real world, like crawling up chairs and tables or under doorways. That's what people... Man, I'm glad I've never taken shrooms. I don't want to see little gnomes. I enjoy a good garden gnome, but not in my living room, no.
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10: 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Our top local story, the man accused of killing a woman in Preble County can't convince a judge to lower his bond.
11: An extreme heat warning continues through at least Friday. I'm Chief Meteorologist Austin Chaney. My forecast is coming up.
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13: Better travel through Moraine this afternoon. Northbound 75 coming into the downtown Dayton area. A little sluggish, though, once you get to the Route 4 interchange. Otherwise, accident-free, no delays on the area freeways. I'm Will Harris, WHIO Triple Team Traffic.
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10: It is our top local story. The Mississippi man accused of killing a woman in Preble County asking a judge to lower his bond. LaDavid Shaw is facing multiple charges, including murder and the death of 34-year-old Shanae Robinson.
15: It all happened at a Petro truck stop in Preble County near the Ohio-Indiana border, where deputies say that Shaw admitted to strangling Robinson and then crashed his semi in an attempt to cover up her death. New court documents say that Shaw went into the truck stop and showered in order to remove evidence.
10: This News Center 7's Nick Foley reporting his bond remains at $1 million. WHIU News Time is 6:02. It's 94 degrees in Dayton. Updating a story we're following in Clark County. Two people are hurt in a crash on U.S. 68 this morning. One of them is fighting for their life this afternoon. Troopers say a car became disabled on the road after rear-ending a trailer. That car was then hit by a Ford F-550. The driver of the Kia had to be freed from the car and was taken to a hospital with life-threatening injuries. The driver of the Ford suffered serious injuries. More heat and humidity, but America's birthday could bring storms.
11: Looking ahead to our 4th of July, scattered thunderstorms are possible on Saturday. Our plans won't necessarily be rained out, but we need to stay weather aware as some of those storms could be on the strong side.
10: Storm Center 7 Chief Meteorologist Austin Chaney has the latest forecast in moments. 11 people are arrested in a federal sex trafficking and gun conspiracy case, and 6 of them are taken into custody in Ohio. Investigators say all of them are in the country illegally from Colombia and Venezuela. The Homeland Security Task Force says they promoted prostitution, creating sex advertisements in central Ohio, along with trafficking in narcotics like MDMA and ecstasy. Other people were arrested in Florida, Tennessee, and North Carolina.
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10: President Trump in North Dakota today to lead the dedication of the Theodore Roosevelt Presidential Library.
2: It's amazing how he came about, a whole different set of lives, he said. 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They've done a fantastic job with the museum.
10: The library officially opening to the public this Saturday, July 4th, coinciding with the nation's 250th birthday. WHIU News Time is 6:03. 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
16: Do you know there are tens upon tens upon tens of billions of dollars that are unclaimed money owed to you and me? It could be an abandoned bank account, an old retirement account from someplace you work. Who knows what? You could have money sitting somewhere that is yours for the asking. And as people find out about that, you may get an email saying, hey, we found some money for you. Just give us this information. We'll get your money for you. That almost always is a scam. Be very, very careful. Know that it's very possible there is money out there for you. I found some recently that I'm really happy I looked. Speaking of how you look, start at missingmoney.com. And you put in your personal information, they'll tell you if there's money for you. 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
10: 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Now with Miami Valley's most accurate and dependable forecast, your Storm Center 7 Chief Meteorologist Austin Chaney.
11: Heading into tonight, we'll see a clear sky, warm and muggy with a low of 74 degrees. On Thursday, sunshine, hot, high of 93, heat index 106. For Friday, we'll see a partly cloudy day, hot again, high of 92, but a few showers and thunderstorms may cool us off during the afternoon. For Saturday, scattered thunderstorms possible, otherwise hot, high of 90. Sunday, another chance of scattered thunderstorms with a high of 88 degrees, and that storm chance persists into Monday with a high of 87. I'm Chief Meteorologist Austin Chaney for Dayton Severe Weather Station 1290 and 95.7 WHIO.
10: The latest scan, the live Doppler 7 radar. It's hot, humid, but at least no rain out there. All clear and sunny. It is currently 94 in Huber Heights and 94 in downtown Dayton with a heat index of 107 at 6:07.
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13: No accidents, no slowdowns on area freeways. Just a reminder for you, the speed limit on 35 and 75 downtown, it's 55. If you're used to driving 75, I've noticed a heavier police presence lately. So if you're speeding, you'll probably get a ticket. It may not be cheap. Just saying. I'm Will Harris, WHIO Triple Team Traffic.
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0: Edge, Monday through Friday, 5 to 7. Live stream is up on Facebook and YouTube. It is Wing It Wednesday, coming up after 6:30. We've got a guest, actually two guests. Zach and Aaron from the Beaver Creek Parks and Recreation Department. They're going to be talking about the big Beaver Creek 4th of July parade and celebration happening this Saturday, which I will be a part of again, as is the station, which I'm very excited about. So we'll be discussing that. Also, we've got another pair of tickets to give away to see Ted Nugent at the Rose Music Center. Just be listening for Screaming Ted, not the Screaming Sheep, Screaming Ted. And you'll score those tickets. Ian, my producer, can you hop on?
1: I think I can.
0: Well, I'm glad that you're here because, and by the way, what's the story with you doing the split thing? Like the last week, I had one producer in the first hour and then the second producer in the second hour.
1: I think it's because we just, I think I mean, I don't know what Hip's plan is, but we think we have around 11 or 12 board ops that positions that we need filled, and obviously everyone needs hours.
0: Okay, all right.
1: So, but because I do evening news,
0: Well, that was a little more detailed than I needed.
1: I just didn't know. I didn't know what the plan was.
0: Okay, but it's fine. It's
1: people
0: fine.
1: Need hours.
0: All right.
1: That's it.
0: So you're here now.
1: I am.
0: You're here now, and I'm glad because you sent me a text earlier today about this crazy story in New York City, the people climbing the Empire State Building. Breaking through some sort of restricted area barrier, and then climbing the antenna.
1: They did that.
0: Which is not a smart thing to do because I'm fairly certain there are radio antennas up there.
1: Are there?
0: Yeah.
1: Oh, that's pretty cool.
0: Yeah, well, yeah, but... There are dangers involved.
1: Apart from the radio towers, there are dangers of climbing the Empire State Building.
0: But all of this was just sort of a very elaborate wedding proposal. They got up there. They flew a banner, something about love and power and love, and all that wonderful stuff.
1: Yep.
0: And then as they were climbing down, the guy got down on his knee and proposed to the woman. And I guess they're like Instagram celebrities of some sort.
1: Before this. Oh.
0: Yeah.
1: Okay.
0: So it got me thinking because you sent me that story. I'm like, yeah, I was going to talk about it. You didn't really do a stunt. Like when you proposed to my niece a couple of weeks ago, that you didn't really do much of a stunt, but it was more elaborate than what I talked about last hour, where I just dropped a ring in Mary's tall Miller Lite while we were sitting at a bar, and that's how I proposed.
1: You're lucky she didn't choke on it.
0: Well, I would have made sure that wouldn't have happened.
1: Oh, okay.
0: She wasn't going to choke on that diamond.
1: You're certified in giving the
0: wasn't look. Very big. But anyway, so is this a thing now with proposals? Because I don't ever remember there being these crazy off the hook big stunts. I mean, I remember seeing
1: nothing
0: like people try to propose at a stadium in front of people, which is always a dumb idea because if you're going to get rejected, you don't want to be rejected in front of, 25,000 people.
1: Of course. I mean, I think this Empire State proposal is probably the most elaborate and craziest proposal I've ever seen. But there have been elaborate and like crazy ones. I saw one months ago of this guy who, him and his girlfriend were walking on the side of the road, on the sidewalk, and a van pulls up and kidnaps the guy.
0: Think I saw something about that.
1: And then like, as like they scare the living daylights of this poor girl, then the guy proposes.
0: Now, see, that's just...
1: It's just, I mean,
0: young people. These are younger people doing this.
1: What I'm saying is that's just like, that's as far as I've seen it go. So I don't know about the whole, this being a norm thing.
0: Well, I just thought maybe this is like a new younger generation kind of thing where they have to outdo the proposals of others in their friend group. You know, like it's now sort of this spectacle. It's a little bit like gender reveals. You know, at one time it was like, well, what are you having? Well, we're having a boy. We're having a girl. You know, whatever. Now it's this, well, sometimes it starts wildfires.
1: It has.
0: And all kinds of nonsense. Planes crashing.
1: What?
0: Yes, you don't remember.
1: There was a what?
0: There's video of somebody doing a gender reveal where a plane was flying over a neighborhood. This is true. Flying over a neighborhood of there was a house in the neighborhood. They were having a gender reveal party.
1: Okay.
0: And the idea was that the plane is going to fly over and it's going to throw out the door either like blue powder or pink powder or something, you know? So people would say, oh, you're having a girl, you're having a boy.
1: Oh, okay.
0: Well, they did that. But then the plane immediately crashed.
1: Before revealing the gender.
0: No, I think the important part was handled. The reveal was made, but crashed.
1: Good.
0: Then it crashed.
1: All right, well,
0: all because of some stupid gender reveal thing.
1: Yeah, those are ridiculous.
0: But I think all of this now is just because of social media. Nobody went to the extreme to do these things, which generally, historically, used to be done privately.
1: Yeah, I think you're onto something. It is crazy.
0: It's just nuts. Well, I'm glad that you just kind of took... I mean, it wasn't, yours wasn't completely stunt-free. I mean, you kind of surprised her, which was fine.
1: Yeah, I did a bunch of backflips, and
0: I jumped off the manor into a pool of piranhas. You had friends and family there come out and sort of surprise her, which is a little bit of a stunt. It's not like over the top.
1: No, but
0: you know,
1: it was
0: elaborate. But it wasn't just, you know, plop, here's the ring in a beer.
1: Here it is. Are we doing this or what?
0: Let's spend our life together, dear. Yeah. 937-957-1290. Maybe you went to extremes for a giant crazy proposal. I don't know. I think it's a younger person thing, not so much older. I saw this story. This is a one poll survey. They asked 200 sports fans to rate the most satisfying sound in sports. And this was primarily British folks, because some of these, they're British related. But I was thinking, like, the most satisfying sounds in professional sports to me, here's my top five.
2: Give me five, man.
3: I'll give you five.
2: You're at number five.
4: We're talking about five.
5: There's five, so
6: I'll give you five.
7: Five chubby digits.
0: So when I think of all the sounds that are associated with sports, here are my top five. Number five, a tennis ball hitting a tennis racket. That sound, I love that sound, right? I love it. Number four, IndyCar. The sound of an IndyCar racing past you. I've been to Indy a couple of times for the race. If you've not experienced it, you should. The sound of a finely tuned Indy car racing past you is just tops. Number three, it has to be, for me, a soccer ball hitting the back of a net. Because I'm a soccer guy. And I loved that sound. Though, usually, the only people that really hear that in a game is the goalkeeper who was just scored on. But it's a cool sound. I love that sound. Number two has to be a basketball swish. That's a great sound. It's so satisfying. You could listen to that and just go to sleep, right? It'd be like ASMR. Whoosh, whoosh. And then number one, without any question, is the sound of a ball hitting a baseball bat in the sweet spot. And lots of times when you hear it, you just know it. It's a home run. You don't have to look. You can just hear it. The crack of the bat. But on this list for the Brits, number five was actually the rattle of a soccer net, which is cool. Number three, the thunk, thunk, thunk of a long tennis rally. So right there with them. Number three, that was number four. Number three, the whack of a cricket ball being perfectly struck for a six. I know nothing about cricket. Number two, the roar of a Formula One car. And number one, the roar of a stadium rising after a last-minute winner. I can get that. Yeah, a big big crowd. But I'm thinking more of like the tools of the sport, right? Yeah. Also on their list, the thud of three arrows finding a place on a dartboard in quick succession. The snap of a starting pistol, which is just kind of like, not quite like gunfire, but like a cap gun. Let's see, the crunch of fresh powder under skis on a fast descent. The dainty tap of a ping pong ball mid-rally. I like how these are worded. And near the bottom of the list, the slap of a hockey stick hitting the puck. I don't know what that sounds like. Sounds pretty cool, I guess. But.
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9: Now from the WHIO News Center, here are the three big things you need to know. A man is killed in a crash in Vandalia, and he is identified today. A Beaver Creek man gets prison time in a tax fraud case. An extreme heat warning is extended for the Miami Valley into Friday evening. Full details on these stories and more are next scheduled newscast coming up at 6:30. I'm Ron Otto, WHIO Continuing News.
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11: No issues on the area freeways this afternoon. No unusual slowdowns. No accidents on our freeways. I'm Will Harris, WHIO Triple Team Traffic.
12: Staying warm overnight, low of 74. I'm Chief Meteorologist Austin Chaney for
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13: 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They may pay for routine doctor visits, but something really goes wrong, that premium wasn't worth it.
3: Clark is WHIO's consumer warrior, and you can hear him during Miami Valley's morning news on WHIO.
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0: Back here on the Evening Edge, Monday through Friday, 5 to 7. Live stream is up on Facebook and YouTube. This Friday night, I'm going to be broadcasting live from the Croc Center, 1000 North Kiwi Street. It is their annual Independence Day block party. I'll be there from 7:30 till 9:30, somewhere in there. Bounce houses for the kids, free food, music, the whole deal. Nice, safe place to come and enjoy the 4th of July. And we're right across the street from where the fireworks are going to be going off for the city of Dayton. So come out and see us on Friday night. We got some World Cup news here. So tonight, the U.S. men's national team, they are taking on Bosnia and Herzegovina. This is the must-win round of 32. Now, it's taking place in Levi Stadium in Santa Clara, California. And hopefully this will be a big night for the U.S. You know, I took a little grief last time because in their third match in the group stage, they lost. And I was kind of critical, but everybody was like, "Oh, they weren't playing their starters. They weren't playing their starters." Well, that's true, but I hope that they're together. They looked a little disorganized, in my view, in the last game. But hopefully tonight they will see a victory. It would be the first time that the World Cup team would make it into the next round since 2002. So we'll see what happens. But that game is at 8 o'clock tonight, and I'll be watching it, of course, on Telemundo in Spanish, the way I've come to love it.
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21: I'm Ron Otto. Our top local story. We'll be dealing with this heat and humidity for a while longer.
2: An extreme heat warning has been extended through Friday evening across the Miami Valley for heat index values well in excess of 100 degrees. Stay hydrated. Take frequent breaks out there in this heat.
21: The Storm Center 7 meteorologist, Chief Meteorologist Austin Chaney, has the latest forecast in moments. A Beaver Creek man is sentenced for his role in a multi-million dollar tax fraud scheme. A federal judge sentencing 49-year-old Christopher Doughton to 3 years in prison.
4: This comes after he fraudulently changed the IRS accounts of two businesses to his name and address. He ended up getting over $32 million in tax refunds that were not meant for him and was arrested in April of last year.
21: As WHIO's Sierra Lawson reporting, new information on the man who died in a single car crash Tuesday afternoon on Dog Leg Road in Vandalia.
7: The Montgomery County Coroner's Office says 61-year-old Millard Patton died. He was a passenger in the car. We are told the driver was thrown from the SUV and is critically injured.
21: And News Center 7's Nick Foley reporting, two people climbed to the top of the Empire State Building's antenna for a marriage proposal before coming down to be arrested. The black-clad people balanced on a ledge at top of the antenna. It's not clear how they gained access to the antenna. They unfurled a banner that read, "When the power of love beats the love of power, the world knows peace." The building's management so far has only said the episode was unauthorized.
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21: In the Middle East, one sailor is missing after a U.S. Navy helicopter makes an emergency landing in the Arabian Sea. The Navy's Fifth Fleet says an MH-60S Seahawk helicopter assigned to the USS George H.W. Bush went into the water early this morning, saying there is no indication the emergency was caused by hostile action. Miami Valley's most accurate and dependable forecast, your Storm Center 7 Chief Meteorologist Austin Chaney.
2: Hot out there this evening, and we stay warm and muggy overnight. Only a low temperature of 74 degrees in Dayton. For Thursday, we'll see a sunny day. High temperature of 93 with a heat index as high as 106. I'm Chief Meteorologist Austin Chaney for Dayton Severe Weather Station 1290 and 95.7 WHIO.
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11: Earlier slowdowns on northbound 75 has turned into smooth sailing. The rest of the freeway system, accident-free, no slowdowns. I'm Will Harris, WHIO Triple Team Traffic.
24: 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It's called Miami Valley's Morning News, and it's all news, all weather, and all traffic, all morning long. 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
26: Here's a look at what's happening around the Miami Valley this week. Star Spangled Heights is happening over at Thomas Cloud Park out in Huber. A parade, car show, festival, food, and fireworks. The fun's going to begin at 10 a.m. It's going to run through 10 p.m. Vandalia Star Spangled Celebration, that's going to be happening this weekend. It's going to be on Friday night. Lots of food, entertainment, and big fireworks celebrations to top off the night. This is going to be over at the Vandalia Rec Center. The fun's going to begin at 6 p.m. The Americana Festival pre-show, that's happening out in Centerville. That's going to be on Friday. 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The fun kicks off at 5:30. It's going to run till 10:30. The Beaver Creek 4th of July celebration, that's happening on Saturday out in Beaver Creek with live entertainment, lots of food, a parade, and fireworks. 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
0: Back here on the Evening Edge, Monday through Friday, 5 to 7. 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This is an opportunity for a local nonprofit to come in and talk about the good works that they're doing in the Miami Valley. And this week, it's a little bit of a twist. I'm going to be out in Beaver Creek for the second year in a row for the Beaver Creek 4th of July celebration. And I've got Zach Weick. He's the Parks Director. And Aaron Harris, she's the Assistant Parks Director from the City of Beaver Creek, to talk about the event this year.

0: which is cool. And this year, you know, we've got the parade, but we're doing it a little bit different, right?
1: Yeah.
0: Yeah. Well, let's talk about that first. Oh, by the way, Walter and Denise Chin were watching the show earlier. They are big-time edgeheads. Did you know that?
2: I heard that. I heard that from your show, though, that you guys, that they were edgeheads and they were fans of the show. And and that was a fun kind of full circle thing to realize. They are wonderful people.
0: Well, last year I got to meet them. They came up and, introduced themselves and the wonderful couple and all the great volunteer work they've done over the years and service to the Beaver Creek community. So it's great that they get that honor of being co-grand marshals this year.
1: Yeah. We're really excited to have them.
0: That's pretty neat.
1: I know they're excited as well.
0: You know, this is the 30 years ago this year, I was the grand marshal.
1: Okay.
0: I never let you guys forget that.
1: We saw the photo last year.
0: That's
1: proof.
0: That's right. That's right. But so this year is going to be a little bit different because of some construction concerns. Instead of going east to west on Dayton Xenia, west to east on Dayton Xenia, we are going east to west.
1: Correct.
0: Yeah.
1: The road construction with the factory road bridge closure definitely made us kind of reevaluate the parade routing, and our team got together and talked through lots of different options because at the end of the parade in previous years, when it ended at the high school, you know, traffic could go out the factory road or up Beaver Valley and on where they need to go.
0: Yeah.
1: Well, this year that's not an option. And
0: right.
1: With Dayton Xenia Road being closed right in front of Rotary Park, we had to reroute the parade. So we're starting at the high school and we'll end at Meadow Bridge. So it's the same parade route. We're just going in the opposite direction. But as we started talking through all the different setup options, it's going to be much better this year. I think we're really excited for setting up in the high school parking lot. It's going to be much safer for all the parade participants.
0: Now, I don't know if you guys will remember this because you're younger than I am. So both of you are. So I doubt that you will, but maybe you've heard stories or you've seen pictures. I was thinking about this last night. I remember when I was in Cub Scouts, I want to say Pack 89 in Beaver Creek.
2: Okay.
0: We all were in a 4th of July parade and we decorated our bikes. But I am 100% certain that we started the parade at where the Dairy Queen is on Dayton Xenia, which is like really far away.
1: Yeah.
0: Is that even possible?
2: I don't know. Do you know where you ended? Did you end
0: maybe Kroger?
2: Yeah.
0: Where the Kroger is?
2: And that's what I was going to say. Maybe you ended at Maine? That would be a
0: That might be.
2: I know about the bike parade situation because we have a volunteer who's been volunteering with us for a number of years with the parade. And she was trying to revive that a couple years ago because she remembers her kids participating on their bikes. And we didn't get a whole lot of takers on that year, so we haven't tried to continue it. But I didn't know about starting all the way where the Dairy Queen is. That's a long route.
0: I'm almost certain of that. That was 40 plus years ago. But I just remember that, and even then, I mean, now it strikes me, I remember it, but boy, that's a long route to ride.
1: Yeah, you wouldn't want to walk that route.
0: No, not at all. Mm-hmm. Not at all. So after the parade, how many folks are going to be in the parade this year?
1: Yeah, we have a little over 50 parade applicants, participants in the parade. So we still may have a few that trickle in between. Tomorrow's really their last day to get in the parade.
0: But
1: it's usually well attended.
0: Do you know if any of the those people in the parade, like, they've built like these big elaborate floats? Because that's the thing I miss about parades. I've always loved a parade, but a lot of people just don't put the time into the floats anymore.
2: Yeah, there's a few entries who have told us they're putting together a float. Not all of them by any means, but there's a few, and then there's a few that kind of went above and beyond for the America 250.
0: Oh, sure.
2: You know, this year. And then we've got a couple of interesting, unique entries. There's a VFW unit that actually tows a boat in the parade. Mm-hmm. There's some other fun, unique things. There's a lot of historical and antique vehicles, jeeps, military vehicles, that kind of stuff, too.
0: I was thinking of dressing up as Jonathan Dayton.
1: That'd be great.
0: I do have the Jonathan Dayton costume.

0: the powdered wig and the tricorn and the whole thing. It's going to be awfully warm, though. So yeah. I'm just not sure. Kind of a multi.
1: It would be great, though. It would look nice.
0: Talk about a photo op.
2: Yeah. That's right.
0: All right. So the parade starts at 6 o'clock,
1: mm-hmm.
0: right? And then after that, all the fun moves down to Rotary Park.
1: Yeah.
0: And what do we have going on this year? Same as last year, you know,
1: a lot of similarities to last year. Velvet Crush is back.
0: They were great.
1: Yeah, they're phenomenal. They were a lot of fun last year. So we have the same big stage again with Velvet Crush. We'll have inflatables, and we also got a grant through Green County America 250, and allowed us to get some inflatable carnival games for the kids.
0: Oh, cool!
1: And we'll have some roving performers for balloon artists. They'll be going around making balloon animals or balloon figures for kids.
0: Sure.
1: And adults too.
0: That's right. So. That's awesome. You said there's going to be 16 different food trucks. Do you have a particular favorite, each of you, that you like?
2: If anybody listening knows Lumpia Queen, I love her food. I love cheese fries and anything potato-y on the night. And of course, we're going to have a variety of cold treats, you know, shaved ice, Italian ice, snow cones, those kinds of things. And that always hits the spot. I don't know about you, Zach.
1: Yeah, last year, the year before, there was a donut food truck, but I think they had an incident with their food truck. And
0: oh, no.
1: They're not participating. I think their food truck
0: was out of service. Disaster.
1: But it was great. But I love Gary's Italian ice. I love, especially on a hot night, Italian ice is great.
0: Yeah. Very cool. Very cool. Well, let's just talk about what's going on in Beaver Creek, because, you know, there's a lot going on with the parks. We've talked off the air before about this when I've met with you guys. Talk about what's going on in the city of Beaver Creek with, the park system there is just amazing.
1: Yeah, there's, you know, it's great. We have 24 great parks and a booming senior center and tons of programs and events that we put on. There's so many fun things going on. We certainly have our challenges with budgets, but we're still able to get creative in how we fund everything. But working on a big slide replacement at Shout Park.
0: Oh, yeah, we got to talk about that. Now, 24 parks in a community the size of Beaver Creek, that seems like, it doesn't seem like, I mean, Beaver Creek's a good sized place, but 24 parks.
1: Yeah, Beaver Creek's nearly 30 square miles. It's pretty large. But 21 of the 24 parks are neighborhood parks that meant to be enjoyed by that neighborhood.
0: Yeah.
1: But then we have three larger community parks.
0: But part of the system.
1: It's part of the system, and it's a lot of Beaver Creek grew and was developed. The developers had to allot us land for park usage or fees in lieu of land.
0: Right.
1: And that's how we have so many great parks that people can enjoy.
0: Well, let's talk about the slide, because anybody that knows anything about Beaver Creek or grew up in Beaver Creek knows about that slide at Shoot Park. How long has it been there? Because I kind of remember when the park was built, which would have been, I don't know, late 70s, early 80s, maybe?
1: Yeah, from our best recollections, about 40 years.
0: Yeah.
1: Looking back through archives and talking to some of our staff that was in the community around that time, it's about 40 years old.
0: Right.
1: And it's just deteriorated to the point where repairs are no longer possible. So we're looking at replacement.
0: Well, it's also a hazard, too. Yeah. I mean, for multiple reasons, right? I mean, it's... And if you don't know anything about this slide, you can check it out on my Facebook page. There's a picture of it. But it's this very long metal slide that so many kids and parents have gone down over the years. Yeah. But it's great fun. And but like any other, you know, metal slide, it has a end of sale date, you know?
1: Yeah.
0: Yeah.
1: Yeah, the slide's a little over 50 feet long.
0: That's amazing.
1: So the replacement will be to replace it with another similar metal slide. It'd be great to have it a little bit wider and one continuous piece of metal and all the updated safety features and shade structures. And, you know, when you start putting all that together, it's pretty expensive. So we've launched a fundraising campaign because, like I said, we've had some budget challenges. And just in the short, it's been 3 weeks now, we've had over 160 people donate and we're a little over $12,000 when I looked yesterday. So it's a grassroots effort. We're hoping to get some bigger sponsors as well. But anyone looking to donate to that, head over to beavercreekohio.gov/shoutparkslide.
0: What's the price tag of a slide like that now?
1: Yeah, it's,
0: because go ahead. That's kind of a rhetorical question. I wanted him to say it, not me.
1: Yeah, it's around $100,000.
0: Wow, that's an expensive slide.
1: And that's the best estimate with from some of the playground consultants we've worked with. And, you know, obviously it has to go through more of a formal design process and bidding. So we'll start getting some community engagement as we get closer to that. But it gives us initial kind of fundraising goal.
0: Well, and the slides and the requirements today are much different than they were all those years ago, right? It has to be accessible to everybody. There's got to be, you know, all kinds of safety measures taken that maybe 40 years ago nobody cared, you know. So it is different. There's a reason that it costs that much. Yeah. It's not just because of, you know, times have changed. It requires more. Yeah. You got to do drainage studies and all these things, right?
1: Yeah, there's a lot that goes into it.
0: All right. Well, if people want to get more on that, I know they can go to the. It's on your Facebook page, right? Mm-hmm. It's also on the website.
1: Mm-hmm. Correct.
0: Yeah. And what's the website people can go to?
1: BeaverCreekOhio.gov/ShalpParkSlide.
0: Awesome. Awesome. All right. Hang tight. We'll be back. We're going to talk a little more about 4th of July on Saturday. And I'm going to try to keep myself from busting into those wings from Wings.
2: Go for it.
0: Those smell great. Thank you for those, by the way.
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6: Now from the WHIO News Center, the three big things you need to know. The heat index climbs even higher this afternoon, and a heat warning extends to Friday. 11 people who are in the country illegally are arrested in a sex and guns case, some arrested in Ohio. And a man accused of killing a woman in Preble County appears in court today. Full details on these stories and more are next scheduled newscast coming up at 7 o'clock. I'm Ron Otto, WHIO Continuing News.
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8: Good afternoon. Thanks for the ride on this Wednesday, trying to get you to where you need to go safely and on time. Right now, area freeways are accident-free with no unusual slowdowns. Have a nice drive. I'm Will Harris, WHIO Triple Team Traffic.
9: Staying warm overnight, low of 74. I'm Chief Meteorologist Austin Chaney for
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16: Here's a look at what's happening around the Miami Valley this week. Star Spangled Heights is happening over at Thomas Cloud Park out in Huber. A parade, car show, festival, food, and fireworks. The fun's going to begin at 10 a.m. It's going to run through 10 p.m. Vandalia Star Spangled Celebration, that's going to be happening this weekend. It's going to be on Friday night. Lots of food, entertainment, and big fireworks celebrations to top off the night. This is going to be over at the Vandalia Rec Center. The fun's going to begin at 6 p.m. The Americana Festival pre-show, that's happening happening out in Centerville. That's going to be on Friday. 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The fun kicks off at 5:30. It's going to run till 10:30. The Beaver Creek 4th of July celebration, that's happening on Saturday out in Beaver Creek with live entertainment, lots of food, a parade, and fireworks. 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
0: Back here on the Evening Edge, Monday through Friday, 5 to 7, live stream up on Facebook and YouTube. All right, we've got Zach and Aaron here from the Beaver Creek Parks Department talking about the Beaver Creek 4th of July Festival, a celebration happening on Saturday with the parade at 6 o'clock there on Dayton Xenia, starting at the high school and going down to Meadow Bridge, and then Rotary Park, 7 o'clock. Over a dozen food trucks, live music, inflatables for the kids, strolling performers, and of course the big fireworks. And you got to give the family who they do this every year, and I know we're grateful for it.
1: Yeah, this is year number 12 of the Joshi family sponsoring our 4th of July event. We're so grateful for their support. They're a truly incredible family that we enjoy meeting with them every year, and we're so gracious for their generous support of the fireworks program and our whole 4th of July ceremony.
0: Yeah, it's a fun time, and you know, I mentioned this the other night on the show. You know, I grew up there, but last year was the first time I had been out to Rotary Park for the actual fireworks. We used to always watch from like our front yard or our backyard because we were close enough to where it was being, you know, done. But it was just so much fun last year. It was really a lot of fun, a lot of great people. So I'm looking forward to it, looking forward to see you guys. And hopefully the weather cooperates. I think it will. I think it will, Aaron. Don't you worry.
2: I'm pretty optimistic.
0: Yeah, yeah, yeah. All right. Well, guys, thank you so much for being on the show. And again, thank you for the relationship with WHIO that we've been forging over the last couple of years. I hope it continues on to the future. And thank you for the wings from Wings.
2: You're welcome.
0: All right, everybody.
1: Thanks for having us, Todd.
0: Yep. Have a great evening. Don't forget, you can get the podcast of this show at eveningedgetodd.com and many other podcast platforms, and the live stream you can go back and watch on Facebook and YouTube. Have a terrific Wednesday night, and I'll talk to you tomorrow. And go USA, the men's soccer team tonight, 8 o'clock kickoff in the World Cup.
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31: 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Our top local story, new information on the man accused of killing a woman in Preble County.
32: An extreme heat warning continues through at least Friday. I'm Chief Meteorologist Austin Chaney. My forecast is coming up.
31: Now WHIO triple team traffic. I'm not seeing any accidents or delays to relay over to you right now around the Miami Valley. 70, 75, and 675 are all running well. It's our top story. New details today on the Mississippi man accused of killing a woman near the Ohio-Indiana border last month. Preble County deputies say LaDavid Shaw admitted to strangling 34-year-old Chanae Robinson because, quote, she would not shut up. He then crashed his semi in New Paris to try and cover up her death. Prosecutors say this is not Shaw's first time, as he was charged with manslaughter back in 2008. We'll be dealing with this heat and humidity for just a while longer.
32: An extreme heat warning has been extended through Friday evening across the Miami Valley for heat index values well in excess of 100 degrees. Stay hydrated. Take frequent breaks out there in this heat.
31: Storm Center 7 Chief Meteorologist Austin Chaney has the latest forecast in moments. We're learning the name today of the man killed in a crash in Vandalia yesterday.
33: 61-year-old Millard Patton was the passenger in a car that crashed at Dog Lake Road around 4 in the afternoon. Patton became trapped in the car and died at the scene. The 43-year-old driver was ejected and is now in the hospital with serious injuries.
31: WHIO's Sierra Lawson reporting we have yet to learn the cause of this crash. An Akron teen is shot and killed by his friend during a dog attack.
34: This happened around 7:20 Tuesday on Packard Drive. The teen visiting his friend was attacked by his dog when he pulled out a gun to defend himself and also shot his friend. The boy with the gun was able to get to a nearby home where family members called 911. The teen that was shot taken to Akron Children's Hospital, where he was pronounced dead around 8 p.m. The dog was also given emergency care.
31: WHIO's Will Harris, we are working to get more details there.
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31: And to the Middle East, one sailor is missing after a U.S. Navy helicopter makes an emergency landing in the Arabian Sea. The Navy's 5th Fleet says an MH-60S Seahawk helicopter assigned to USS George H.W. Bush went into the water early this morning, saying there is no indication the emergency was caused by hostile action. 3 of the helicopter's 4 crew members were recovered, but 1 air crewman is still missing. Taking a look at the live Doppler 7 radar, it's all clear around the Miami Valley. Very hot. It's 90 degrees in Springfield, 92 in Troy, and 91 in downtown Dayton. But with the heat index, it feels like 106. Our next scheduled news in less than 30 minutes and immediately when it breaks. I'm Ian James on 1290 and 95.7 WHIO Dayton's News and Talk. 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
32: Heading into tonight, we'll see a clear sky, warm and muggy with a low of 74 degrees. On Thursday, sunshine, hot, high of 93, heat index 106. For Friday, we'll see a partly cloudy day, hot again, high of 92, but a few showers and thunderstorms may cool us off during the afternoon. For Saturday, scattered thunderstorms possible, otherwise hot, high of 90. Sunday, another chance of scattered thunderstorms with a high of 88 degrees, and that storm chance persists into Monday with a high of 87. I'm Chief Meteorologist Austin Chaney for Dayton's Severe Weather Station, 1290. 90 and 95.7 WHIO.
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12: All right, news roundup and information overload hour. 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If you want to be a part of the program, it's 800-941-SEAN if you want to join us. This was a big decision yesterday. We had Riley Gaines on Hannity last night. For women that have had to compete with biological men, I don't think people fully recognize the trauma, the difficulty, the challenges that people have had to face. Title IX was designed to allow women to have the same opportunities as men when it comes to collegiate sports. That means the same number of scholarships, et cetera, et cetera. And it has worked out phenomenally well for young female athletes, and it's just been great. And then all of a sudden this becomes, you know, put this in the category of an issue that I never really thought I'd be talking about when I started my radio career just a couple of years ago. So the U.S. Supreme Court, there's an article out there, Mary Kate Marshall wrote it. The U.S. Supreme Court just moved us closer to leveling the playing field. It says, in a decision that defends justice and biological reality, the court upheld laws in West Virginia and Idaho that preserve fairness and safety for female athletes by keeping men out of women's sports. I mean, it's hard to imagine that so many Democrats this year, and this goes back to, I think, the most important midterm elections in our lifetime, that there are so many Democrats, you know, that are out there still championing the right of men to play women's sports and the right of men to be in women's locker rooms. I really don't understand the mindset here. There are biological differences between men and women. I look at somebody like, you know, Tallarico, who's running for Senate in Texas, and he thinks there's six genders, and he thinks God is non-binary, and he is championing the right of biological men to have access to abortion. Maybe I have to go back to school. Maybe I need to update my classes in biology, because I didn't even know that was physically possible. But anyway, the Supreme Court affirming a very clear meaning of the law, common sense, and the Supreme Court's decision affirming the state's government ability to recognize the inherent, frankly obvious, biological differences between men and women. And in doing so, the justices, they threw cold water on years of what has been a cultural, political pressure to deny that simple reality, that simple truth. Anyway, so we are trying to get to the bottom of this. Anyway, here to weigh in on this is Kristen Wagoner. She's the president and CEO of Alliance Defending Freedom, and they are the nation's top legal group that has been fighting to protect women's sports and biological reality. And by the way, she is joined by her client, Mary Kate Marshall, who wrote the piece I was just reading from, who happened to be a former collegiate athlete who ran track and cross country at Idaho State University. And she and her teammate, Madison Kenyon, who both received scholarship to run track, and she had invested years and years of effort into becoming the great runner she was and is, and she felt the thrill when she finished a race. But that was, you know, swept away when she and her teammates were then displaced by a male athlete. Now, I've had two of my own children that are into athletics, and, you know, the amount of time, effort, energy, sacrifice that goes into being an athlete, whatever sport it happens to be, it's an enormous amount of sacrifice for these young people. Anyway, we welcome both of you to the program. Let me ask you, Mary Kate, because you live this. What was it like for you? I've talked to Riley Gaines at length about it, but what was it like for you?
13: Well, growing up, I was always into sports, and I always dreamed about being a collegiate athlete. And the hours that goes into that, the sacrifice, and then getting to the collegiate level, getting a scholarship, getting an education, and then being told that I have to compete against a man. Stepping on the line, seeing him next to me, knowing that the race hadn't even started, but the result was already in. Like, it's deflating, and it's unfair.
12: You know, and to do that, I can imagine it's deflating. When it first happened to you, what was running through your head? Again, when I started radio a number of decades ago, I don't think this was an issue that was on my mind that I'd ever be talking about, and here we are.
13: Yeah, I never thought this would be an issue. Our coach sat us down before our first cross-country season that we were going to be competing against him and told us he had taken the year off to transition, so we were unsure, but it was clear as day after the first race that this was unfair. He beat out a bunch of women, pushed my teammate off the podium, and yeah, we were afraid for what was next if this was allowed to keep happening.
12: Yeah, let me get your involvement in all of this, Kristen Wagner, because you really went to the mat for Mary-Kate and for other people as well. Tell us about your involvement and your involvement in this case and what this decision yesterday by the Supreme Court means to you.
2: We're rejoicing. We're just so delighted. But I do think it's important not just for Americans to understand what happened yesterday, but what it took to get there, because it's tenacity, and it's required by all of us. First of all, Maddie and MK, they have been courageous. They aren't just former athletes. They were actual parties to the U.S. Supreme Court case yesterday. So we heard a lot, and you'll hear a lot in the media about this boy who identifies as a girl in the case. But Maddie and MK were also, they were representing the girls in the case. And, you know, they took a lot of heat for that for a number of years, 6 years. And I'm just grateful for their courage, as well as the attorneys general of both Idaho and West Virginia, who we were able to represent these athletes in the case, as well as the states of Idaho and West Virginia. But that team was led by those courageous attorneys general. So, in terms of what the court's decision was, it basically told us what we all already knew. Biology is real and it matters in sports, but it highlighted the fact that neither the Constitution nor Title IX require an overhaul of girls' sports, and that we are right to make the distinction in sports on sex. That's the clearest, most objective, workable line. So it was a great victory, but what it answered was whether the 27 states that have passed laws to protect women and girls can still do so. So we're going on to the 23 states to fix those as well.
12: I mean, Kristen, would you define my viewpoint as toxic masculinity if I just pointed out what I think is pretty obvious, is that generally speaking, and there are exceptions, that men biologically are stronger than women physically. Doesn't mean they're better, doesn't mean they're smarter, doesn't mean women don't have incredible gifts that men don't have. It just means that biologically, men physically, overall, in most cases, not all cases, tend to be stronger than women. Is that a fair statement?
2: Yes, and it's what the court actually found yesterday, which was thrilling. I mean, there's overwhelming science to this. Yes, we can see it with our own eyes. But it also, there's overwhelming science that says the stronger, they hit harder, they jump higher, they run faster, bigger lungs, bigger aerobic capacity, bigger hearts. I mean, there's just no question that we're made differently. And those differences should be celebrated, not erased. The court's decision, the majority decision, was written by Justice Kavanaugh. And I have to tell you, after 10 years of working on this, we filed the first case in 2017 on behalf of high school athletes. After 10 years of working through this, to finally see Justice Kavanaugh write this decision, you can tell he's a father of girls, he's a coach of girls, and he said the girls matter. And in the case, the male who was at issue in the West Virginia case, during just a couple of years, he displaced 470 girls 1,400 times, took two regional championships and a state championship away from those girls. And then he threatened our client, who was on his team, with sexual assault as well in the locker room, referring to his male genitalia and what he was going to do to the woman. Girls don't talk like that. So again, it's, as you led in your comments, it's not just about sports. It's about privacy. It's about safety. And it's about celebrating who we were created to be, male and female.
12: So what do you think the ramifications of this are? When Title IX was first created, I actually think it was a very good thing for women because it gave them an equal playing field. Historically, prior to Title IX, scholarships, athletic scholarships, would tend to go to men and men's sports, but you see an explosion in terms of women's sports. I don't care if it's the WNBA or You know, they even have a women's professional hockey league now. I mean, whatever sport it happens to be, women are competing at the highest levels, but they're competing against other women.
2: You're absolutely right. And the court in the decision itself documented those facts. There was a significant amount of briefing that occurred that went, you know, to talk about what happened over the last 50 years. Why was Title IX important? It was important because girls weren't getting equal opportunities. And it wasn't just on the athletic field. It was, you know, curriculum. There was discrimination on the basis of what classes you could enroll in, discrimination on what majors you could specialize in college. But in terms of the athletic competitions, we know that, for example, women's sports accounted for only 2% of annual college athletic spending prior to 1972. And this statute has led to much more significant spending, but also significantly more women participating. And 94% of senior female executives, they participated in collegiate athletics because it doesn't just produce strong bodies, it also can produce strong minds, character, and virtue.
12: All right, quick break. More on the Supreme Court decision as it relates to men, biological men playing women's sports. More with Kristen Wagner on the other side. Also, we'll continue more with Mary Kate. She wrote this op-ed on FoxNews.com yesterday. This was a big win for her and much more. Coming up straight ahead, 800-941-SHAWN. Our number, we'll get to your calls also coming up.
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14: Do you know there are tens upon tens upon tens of billions of dollars that are unclaimed money owed to you and me? 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We'll get your money for you. 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Be very, very careful. Know that it's very possible there is money out there for you. I found some recently that I'm really happy I looked. 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
32: Sunny and hot for Thursday, high of 93. I'm Chief Meteorologist Austin Chaney for WHIO.

0: More fallout from yesterday's Supreme Court decision as it relates to biological men and women's sports. We continue with Kristen Wagoner, and Mary Kate is with us. You know, you wrote, Mary Kate, and you and Madison wrote this op-ed. It was featured on FoxNews.com yesterday. You wrote, we didn't compete to win participation trophies. We didn't train to lose before even stepping at the starting line. So we're very grateful that now, by supporting states' legal authority to keep men out of women's sports, the court has reasserted decades-long efforts to promote women's athletics as separate and apart from men's sports. Let me ask you this question. If there are enough trans athletes and they want to have their own athletic league, would you be against that?
1: I can't really speak to that. I just know what I know, that women competing against women is fair and men competing against men is fair. So beyond that, I can't really say.
0: I bet that you could outrun me by a long shot because you've been training. You know, one thing that I learned from Riley Gaines, do you know she would spend about 8 hours a day in the pool training, and she did that for years of her life? How many hours a day as an athlete were you training before you participated in collegiate sports?
1: Well, in high school, just getting myself to the level to get a scholarship, I was doing 5 hours a day before school, after school, lifting weights, as well as just the sacrifice of my diet, my lifestyle. And it's special. It's led me to where I am today. So to have that challenged by men is deflating.
0: Would you say it ruined your experience, something that you had aspired to your whole life, and then this happened?
1: I would say a part of it, but the friendships that I made, the career I'm in now, like where it's led me, that can't be taken away by any man.
0: Well, we really appreciate your courage, and I'm very grateful to you also, Kristen Wagoner, for what you did and you know, putting in the time, the effort, the support. I'm sure a lot of money was spent on this process of getting to the Supreme Court. It's not easy to get there, and then to win is even harder. Congratulations to both of you, and I think this is going to help young women many, many decades to come, and you should be very proud of that.
2: Well, thank you so much. Thanks for sharing the truth about biology, because it does matter.
0: You know, I was thinking after Tallarico said that he's fighting for the right of biological men to have abortions, I thought I had to go back to school and take more biology classes, because I don't remember biological men being capable of having babies. I just don't remember, but I might be wrong. It's possible. But I'm learning more every day. He says there are six genders. I can only name two. So we're trying to get answers to all of these very important questions before the midterm election. Anyway, appreciate you both. Thank you. 800-941-SHAWN if you want to be a part of the program. Our friends at Sig Sauer, they are celebrating 250 years of freedom. They have an exciting summer promotion. When you buy any new P365 pistol, they will give you a free Sig Sauer everyday carry flashlight. I mean, this is the best of the best. This is one of the best everyday carry flashlights that you can buy. And right now, when you buy the number one concealed carry pistol in the country today, they'll give you one for free. Now, summertime's here, more people outdoors. The chances that you'll encounter bad people probably goes up in the summertime. Look, Sig Sauer, proudly made in America, made in the state of New Hampshire, live free or die. Many former law enforcement are there. They are building out the next generation of weaponry. Now, Sig Sauer is a proud partner to the U.S. military. They are the official sidearm of all branches of the U.S. military. I personally have an M17 pistol. That's the same one carried by our brave men and women defending freedom around the world. And remember, the P365, that is the number one concealed carry pistol in the country. Everybody on Team Hannity here has a P365. We're a Sig Sauer family here. Sweet baby James and I, we have several. Linda has a very special one, a P365 Rose Special Edition. Does it have a rose on it? That's the question.
3: 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It's very, I actually just shot with it the other day. 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
6: 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Our top local story, the man accused of killing a woman near the Ohio-Indiana border last month was in court today.
7: As the heat breaks down a little bit this weekend, chances for thunderstorms go up. I'm Chief Meteorologist Austin Chaney. My forecast is coming up.
6: Now WHIO triple team traffic. We have no crashes to report on this evening. Travel times should be normal across the Miami Valley. It's our top story. New details today on the Mississippi man accused of killing a woman in Preble County. LaDavid Shaw is accused of strangling Shanae Robinson in his semi before crashing it. Prosecutors say this is not Shaw's first time.
8: I found state court records from Mississippi that show Shaw was originally charged with capital murder in the spring of 2007, then pleaded to a lesser charge of manslaughter before a judge sent him to prison in Mississippi in 2008.
6: News Center 7's John Bedell reporting. Deputies say Shaw used this crash to try and cover up Robinson's death. Updating a story we're following in Clark County, two people are hurt in a crash on U.S. 68 this morning, and one of them is in fighting for their life this afternoon. Troopers say a car became disabled on the road after rear-ending a trailer. The car was then hit by a Ford F-550. The driver of the Kia had to be freed from the car and was taken to a hospital with life-threatening injuries. The driver of the Ford suffered serious injuries. A man shot through a window of a Springdale hotel early Tuesday has now died.
9: Cops were sent to the hotel just before 5:30 Tuesday morning. 30-year-old Charles Carr, a Cincinnati resident, was found shot and taken to Bethesda North Hospital, where he died later from his injuries. Carr's 1-year-old child and the child's mother were also in the hotel room at the time, but were not injured. Cops reviewed a surveillance video and found the suspect fled, leaving behind a firearm and a sweatshirt near the hotel. The man was later found hiding at the Super 8 motel nearby and taken into custody.
6: WHIO's Will Harris, 20-year-old Nigel Norman, has been arrested and charged with multiple charges, including murder. A Beaver Creek man is sentenced for his role in a multi-million dollar tax fraud scheme. A federal judge sentencing 49-year-old Christopher Downton to 3 years in prison. This comes after he fraudulently changed the IRS accounts of two businesses to his name and address. He ended up getting over $32 million in tax refunds that were not meant for him and was arrested in April of last year.
4: This is WHIO Continuing News.
6: Two people climbed to the top of the Empire State Building's antenna for a marriage proposal before coming down to be arrested. The black-clad couple balanced on the ledge on top of the antenna. It's not clear how they gained access to it. They unfurled a banner that read, "When the power of love beats the love of power, the world knows peace." The building's management so far has only said the episode was, quote, unauthorized. Taking a look at the live Doppler 7 radar. Once again, all clear around the Miami Valley, but it's very hot. It's 90 degrees in Urbana, 88 in Eaton, and 91 in downtown Dayton, but feels like 107. Our next scheduled news in less than 30 minutes and immediately when it breaks. I'm Ian James on 1290 and 95.7 WHIO Dayton's News and Talk. 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
7: Thursday's looking sunny and hot, high temperature of 93 degrees, but the heat index could climb to 106. We have an extreme heat warning in effect as a result. For Friday, partly cloudy, chance of showers and thunderstorms. For the spots that stay dry, we're very hot. High of 92, heat index 106. Saturday, scattered thunderstorms possible with a high of 90. Sunday, more scattered thunderstorms with a high of 88. And that storm chance does last into Monday, high of 87. I'm Chief Meteorologist Austin Chaney for Dayton's Severe Weather Station, 1290 and 95.7 WHIO.
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11: Now that we made some money for our sponsors, let's go back to making the liberals crazy. 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
0: All right, 25 till the top of the hour, 800-941-SHAWN, our number if you want to be a part of the program. It is no secret that, you know, for a lot of people, they're struggling financially. Thank God gas prices are going to be coming down back to normal. I mean, it was in the 60s yesterday for a barrel of oil at its height. During the Iran conflict, it was at, what, 126? And the president now challenging gas companies to bring those prices down fast, and they should. Oftentimes, there's too long a lag because they like that extra profit. Not this time. And anyway, so if you're struggling financially, you know, for a lot of people, that's just everyday life. I lived in my 20s, living paycheck to paycheck. It's not the best feeling in the world. And when that happens, it's tough. And a lot of people put even bare necessities on high interest credit cards. 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
0: So if you recall when President Trump was elected in 2024, and he gave a joint session speech before Congress, something happened that night that even shocked me. I'm not sure what has happened to the heart, the soul, the conscience of the Democratic Party, but in many ways it was kind of like a preview of coming attractions. They just hate him so much that, anyway, during this joint session speech, the president recognized the families of Lake and Riley and Jocelyn

0: There's something really off about you. Now, in Congress yesterday, a woman by the name of Jessica Gorman, she's the mother of Sheridan Gorman, who was murdered by an illegal immigrant in Chicago, before Congress is asking, you know, why did protecting American citizens stop being your first priority? And she just eviscerated Congress. Here's what she said.
1: Hi, my name is Sheridan Gorman. I'm sorry. My name is Jessica Gorman. I'm the mother of Sheridan Grace Gorman. Sheridan was 18 years old. She was a freshman at Loyola University Chicago. She was beautiful. She was funny, faithful, loving, full of plans to build something with her life. On March 19th, Sheridan went with friends to the lakefront in Chicago because they hoped they might see the northern lights. She never saw those lights. The man accused of murdering my daughter is Jose Medina, an illegal immigrant from Venezuela who should not have even been in this country. And even after committing a crime and having an outstanding warrant, he was left on the streets of Chicago to murder my innocent American child. But this story, it's not about him. The story is about my Sheridan. It's about how failed border policies, sanctuary city laws, and twisted leaders refused to cooperate with ICE. They sent her to her grave. It's about a government and politicians that forgot their first priority. And the question before this committee is painfully simple. When did protecting our American citizens stop being your first priority? And even more important, why did protecting our American citizens stop being your first priority? I want an explanation, I need one, and I deserve one.
0: And the last thing she said is she challenged these members of Congress to explain to her why people here illegally matter more than American citizens, which they really can't answer. I want you to listen to this, and then on the other side of it, I want you to hear the heartless comments of squad member Jayapal, and her response to this mother who is pouring her heart out to Congress in testimony. Listen how cold and callous and soulless these comments by this congresswoman are.
1: So today, I bring this back to the buddy bench. I think Congress needs one. Yeah. I think every governor, every mayor, every sanctuary city official and politician shifting blame and interest, hiding behind their slogans and talking points should have to all sit on one. And I challenge you all to sit down with me, take my hand, look me in the eye, and then explain to me, because I just don't understand. Explain why people here illegally matter more than your American citizens. Explain why sanctuary policies matter more than my Sheridan's life. Explain why cooperation with ICE was too much to ask for. But asking our American parents to bury our children is somehow acceptable. Ask me. I need you to tell me. I want you to imagine that little girl on the buddy bench, that innocent college freshman with a heart full of compassion and a head full of dreams that was gunned down by an illegal immigrant, I want you to imagine that was your daughter, not mine. What if she was yours? Would you even hesitate for one second to act, to make changes? My Sheridan spent her whole life choosing others. Today, I'm just asking this committee and our Congress and our country to choose her.
2: Unfortunately, this hearing is, it's the fourth time in this committee that we've had a hearing on sanctuary cities. The fourth time. And there's many other things that we could be doing other than this. I would have loved to have had some hearings on the unconstitutionality of the president's executive order on eliminating birthright citizenship. This is something that the Supreme Court just ruled today in a 6-3 majority was unconstitutional. And yet this was an executive order that caused so much fear and trauma across the country.
0: Now, by the way, all of this is on the ballot in November. All of it. Every bit of it. All right, let's get to our busy phones. Let's say hi to Mike in California. Gavin Newsom's communist utopia. How do you like having a no-show governor? How do you like that?
3: He's something else. He's like a wannabe movie star. But
0: did you hear when he was on Katie Couric's podcast and Katie Couric says to him, it's got to be so hard to be so handsome. And he goes, well, you know, I'm trying to deal with it.
4: Do you have a Zoolander problem?
5: No, Jesus. Yes.

0: I'm like,
1: are you just ridiculously good looking, as Vogue said?
0: Hardly.
1: No, seriously, what do you do about that?
0: You don't do anything about it, because if you're going to do something about it, then you're people. You know what? I am who I am.
2: I'm so good looking. What do you do about it? I'm just stuck with these great, these amazing good looks. Can you believe he actually believes that?
3: No, he's pretty much a joke. He's pretty much a joke.
2: You know what's worse, Mike? If he ran and he could run for a third term, he'd win in your state.
3: Oh, yeah, I think so. Unfortunately, that's just the way it is here.
2: Then why do you live there?
3: Just because my family is here and it's beautiful, and I live in Chubby area, Santa Barbara. And
2: I lived in Santa Barbara for 5 years.
3: And you loved
2: in the '80s. Oh, I mean, by the way, I was the poorest person in town. And I lived on Chapala Street. You know Chapala Street?
3: Oh, yeah. Yeah, yeah.
2: Okay. And, you know, I mean, it was a beautiful place to live.
3: Okay. Couple quick things. One is on this AI discussion regarding, oh, it's going to take away jobs and things like that. I'm surprised that no one has mentioned that that's the exact same thing critics were saying of the Industrial Revolution back in the late 1800s, you know, and of course it didn't take away jobs as they were predicting. It just created a ton of jobs. And, so it's just, you know, AI is eventually it's going to be the same sort of a thing.
2: Look, I think there will be some displacement. I think there will be some changes. I think there will be people that might have to make career moves. You know what? To me, one of the most interesting articles I've read in the last year is the next generation of millionaires are going to be tradespeople. They're going to be electricians. They're going to be plumbers. They're going to be contractors. They're going to be builders. They're going to be people that work with their hands. And by the way, and I've seen the future in terms of AI generated home building, et cetera. And I follow it very closely. However, there are certain things that you cannot, that AI is not going to be able to fix. Have you ever needed a plumber at like 3 a.m? You ever need an electrician at 3 a.m?
3: Yeah, I had my computer fix it. Just kidding.
2: Well, I mean, you can ask AI. I ask AI questions every day.
3: Yeah. No, and that's what I'm saying, is that it, ultimately it's going to actually create a lot of jobs, because it is going to do things that, you know, generate more sales, which means you're going to need more people to build your products, et cetera, et cetera. And ultimately it will make more jobs.
2: That's, by the way, you're not the only one saying that. You know who else is saying that is Elon Musk.
3: Yeah. And I'm just saying that the Industrial Revolution, you know, back in the 1800s, they said the same thing, was going to eliminate jobs and, you know, and all that kind of thing. And it actually created a ton. The other thing I wanted to say has to do with all these socialist communists and this new thing coming up. And it's a thing that, people, I wish they could have seen. Well, I went to China in the 1990s before capitalism was kind of allowed to be there. And it was unbelievable how desolate and just poor and people just down on their luck. It was like all life had been like it was a sponge and it had been squeezed out of them totally. And illustrated by one sort of thing that happened one time where I'm walking down the sidewalk and I'm saying to myself, I could not possibly be seeing that. That couldn't really be happening. And it was a man on his knees banging his head bloody against the sidewalk to try to get people to maybe give him some food. And that symbolized the entire situation. So this, you know, like I said, people just see the practical results of implementing those sorts of views. Like I saw there, it was just unbelievably the worse than any third world country I've ever been in. The poverty, and desolation was just incredible.
2: You know, as we head to our 250th anniversary, I do hope people pause. I do hope people reflect. I do hope there's some introspection. I do hope people, you know, just think about how blessed we are. It's not like we wake up every morning and say, oh, I live in America. I'm so blessed. But when you really do think about, you know, living in the, I believe, the greatest country God gave man, and the sacrifice of so many to give us the liberty to pursue our God-given talents, we're blessed beyond measure. There's no doubt about it. And I hope people over the course of this week and weekend will reflect on that, appreciate that, talk to the kids about it, talk to their friends and family about it, and then maybe apply that to what is at stake come November. And that goes to my, you know, one ask for this year from everybody in this audience. I'm not asking you to buy anything. I'm asking that everybody pledge in their heart, mind, and soul that you will make a commitment that you're going to vote in this midterm election year, and that you're not going to let these radicals that we've been talking about now for days and days take over the country. Because I think the country will become unrecognizable in no time. Anyway, my friend, I've got a roll. I do appreciate the call. Toll free is 800-941-SHAWN if you want to be a part of the program. You know, here we are celebrating our 250th anniversary, and this milestone also a time to reflect on one enduring relationship, and that's between the U.S. and Israel, our greatest ally. President John F. Kennedy once said, quote, Israel was not created in order to disappear. Israel will endure and flourish. And those words did capture the spirit of a young democracy determined to survive. And they have had many enemies over the years, and they have survived. It seems like they're always under fire. Yet we're two nations thousands of miles apart, yet we do have shared values, democracy, faith, freedom, resilience, independence. And as America now celebrates 250 years of independence, remember our friends in Israel are battling for their very survival, which is why we're so proud of our partnership with the International Fellowship of Christians and Jews. They are there on the ground. They have been taking care of all of the people that have been displaced. You know, densely populated areas of Israel have been targeted. And there's great need for humanitarian assistance, and that's food and water and shelter and clothing. And they're helping the elderly out. They can't get to hospitals. They have mobile medical clinics, but they can only do it with your generosity. 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It is flagpinifcj.org. 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
7: You want to dare to be rich? 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The problem is we know how hard it is for first-time home buyers to buy a house. 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So you find these courses entertaining, these seminars really fun, enjoy them. But be careful before you put your money at risk, because with housing prices where they are right now, it's not a great opportunity.
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2: Sunny and hot for Thursday, high of 93. I'm Chief Meteorologist Austin Chaney for WHIO.
3: All right, that's going to wrap things up for today. We got a great show. Hannity tonight, 9 Eastern on the Fox News Channel. Comrade Bill de Blasio thinks that the Democratic Party's headed in the right direction. We'll talk to him. We'll get reaction from John Fetterman. Gad Saad is going to join us. Also, Eric Schmidt, Clay Travis, much more. 9 Eastern, Hannity on Fox. See you then. Back here tomorrow. And thank you for making this show possible.

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5: Do you know there are tens upon tens upon tens of billions of dollars that are unclaimed money owed to you and me? 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Just give us this information. 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Be very, very careful. Know that it's very possible there is money out there for you. I found some recently that I'm really happy I looked. 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
8: 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Our top local story, another day is added to the warning for this heat.
9: An extreme heat warning continues through at least Friday. I'm Chief Meteorologist Austin Chaney. My forecast is coming up.
8: Now WHIO triple team traffic. If you're out and about this evening, there shouldn't be anything on the roadways to slow you down. Travel times should be normal. It's our top story. We'll be dealing with this heat and humidity for a while longer.
9: An extreme heat warning has been extended through Friday evening across the Miami Valley for heat index values well in excess of 100 degrees. Stay hydrated. Take frequent breaks out there in this heat.
8: Storm Center 7 Chief Meteorologist Austin Chaney has the latest forecast in moments. New details today on the Mississippi man accused of killing a woman in Preble County. Prosecutors say LaDavid Shaw has a prior manslaughter conviction, and now he's facing murder charges in the death of 34-year-old Shanae Robinson.
10: It all happened at a Petro truck stop in Preble County near the Ohio-Indiana border, where deputies say that Shaw admitted to strangling Robinson and then crashed his semi in an attempt to cover up her death.
8: News Center 7's Nick Foley reporting Shaw is in jail on $1 million bond. 11 people are arrested in a federal sex trafficking and gun conspiracy case. Six of them are taken into custody in Ohio. Investigators say all of them are in this country illegally from Colombia and Venezuela. The Homeland Security Task Force says they promoted prostitution, creating sex advertisements in central Ohio, along with trafficking in narcotics like MDMA and ecstasy. Other people arrested were arrested in Florida, Tennessee, and North Carolina. Drugs and cash are found during a drug bust in Troy.
6: Cops executed a search warrant on Tuesday following a months-long narcotics investigation on Linwood Drive. Approximately 1 pound of cocaine, digital scales, paraphernalia, along with packaging materials and approximately $5,000 in cash were found, according to the Miami County Sheriff's Office.
8: WHIO's Will Harris reporting. It's not clear, though, if any arrests were made during the search.
4: This is WHIO Continuing News.
8: There is a baby boom in progress at One Dayton Hospital. 17 nurses in the labor and delivery unit of Miami Valley Hospital are pregnant and expecting at around the same time. The expectant moms are all at between 12 and 35 weeks. The hospital says staffing will not be a problem. The unit employs nearly 200 nurses and support staffers. This is not the first time a group of nurses at the hospital was expecting. In 2019, there were 11 nurses in the department who were with child. Taking a look at the live Doppler 7 radar, it's all clear but hot around the Miami Valley. 90 degrees in Belle Fountain, 90 in Springboro, and 87 in downtown Dayton, feeling like 106. Our next scheduled news in less than 30 minutes and immediately when it breaks. I'm Ian James on 1290 and 95.7 WHIO, Dayton's News and Talk. Depend on it.
9: Thursday's looking sunny and hot, high temperature of 93 degrees, but the heat index could climb to 106. We have an extreme heat warning in effect as a result. For Friday, partly cloudy, chance of showers and thunderstorms. For the spots,